0: the poor food. They talked about the water tasting disgusting. I myself drank from the fountain. It's certainly problems that we need to make sure we're following up on.
1: Kim also said he met with 18-year-old girls who would be graduating high school if they hadn't been arrested. I'm Sarah Lee Kessler.
2: Swedish driver Felix Rosenqvist raised that bottle of icy cold milk as he edged David Malukas to win the Indianapolis 500. The nail-biter finish followed a rain delay and a crash that knocked out two-time winner Joseph Newgarden from the race. It's the first Indy 500 win for Rosenqvist. The margin of victory, 0.0233 of a second. I'm Rob Martier.
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2: House Speaker Mike Johnson says the temperature needs to be turned down in the United States following Saturday's shooting outside the White House. After the shooting that left the suspect dead and a civilian injured, Johnson said, "We live in a heightened threat environment."
7: I keep telling my Democrat colleagues, you cannot demonize the other side, call them Nazis, call the president a threat to democracy and all that, and expect that some crazy people will not be triggered by it. We got to turn that down.
2: Johnson said President Trump accepts the risk as part of his duty and job, and it says a lot about him. According to multiple reports, authorities believe it was 21-year-old Nasir Best who fired shots near the outer perimeter of the White House. He reportedly had run-ins with local law enforcement before. The oldest son of the late Senator John McCain has passed away. Scott Carr has details.
8: According to an online obituary, Doug McCain died suddenly at the age of 66 on May 20th. His sister Meghan McCain confirmed the news in an ex post on Sunday, describing her brother as a wonderful, joyful man. Like his father, Doug McCain served as a Navy pilot. As of yet, no cause of death has been given. I'm Scott Carr.
2: With the New York Knicks one game away from heading to the NBA Finals, the NYPD says it will no longer issue permits for watch parties outside Madison Square Garden. Larry Kofsky explains.
9: Police say the change follows a watch party during Thursday's Game 2 of the NBA Eastern Conference Final between the Knicks and the Cleveland Cavaliers. Six people were arrested as some fans became unruly, blocking traffic, throwing bottles, and jumping over police barriers. I'm Larry Kofsky.
2: The Knicks have a 3-0 series lead over the Cavaliers. Game 4 is tomorrow night in Cleveland. The first Star Wars film to hit the big screen in nearly 7 years is looking at a $100 million start. The Mandalorian and Grogu brought in $82 million in its first weekend. It's looking at hitting $102 million through the Memorial Day holiday on Monday. I'm Rob Martier.
10: 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Most insurance claims are resolved the way they should be. 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
11: Glass and Tabor represents Oklahoma homeowners in serious insurance disputes involving significant property loss and bad faith claim handling. 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Serious claims. Serious counsel. Visit Glass Tabor.
12: My name is Erica. My son, Kaysen, is a patient at Shriners Children. My oldest called me and said, Kaysen got burnt. I said, how bad is it? He wouldn't answer me. Before we could see Kaysen, the trauma doctor came in and said, he needs to go to Shriners.
13: To survive a burn injury and to return to life unafraid and full of joy and be who you're supposed to be is what we strive to deliver to our patients. His injury was a big injury and I think a testament to the care that we provide. He's fully functional. He's riding his dirt bike, doing all of the things that you would want him to do. I can't think of another system that has the impact on pediatric

0: patients that Shriners Children's does.
1: I wouldn't do anything else.
2: We're just so thankful that Kaysen is still here, because things can change in the blink of an eye.
0: Go online right now to loveshriners.org.
3: Okay, so I'm sure you've seen all the reports that birth rates are down across the world. It's just incredible. A Financial Times study actually looked at 195 different countries. And what they found is that country after country, the birth rates just started falling right after the smartphone arrived. That's right. No matter the culture, no matter the economy. Now, the younger the age group, the steeper the dip. And the U.S. and U.K. data shows that the decline hit fastest in areas that got 4G first. Oh my gosh. So yeah, smartphones ate the stork. So apparently spending all day on your phone really is the world's most effective birth control. And on that happy note, ladies and gentlemen, welcome to this. It's the nation's largest, best, award-winning show about all things digital. 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And just a reminder that you can find us on over 430 top stations from coast to coast. 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And you can also get the Kim Komando Show as a podcast, wherever you get your podcasts. Oh, and this is so fabulous. If you haven't already checked out our YouTube channel, go to youtube.com/Kim Komando, and that's where you can actually see us do the show, go behind the scenes. We got a lot of shorts and great stuff like that. A lot of tips, too. Again, that's youtube.com/Kim Komando. And when you're there, make sure that you go ahead and subscribe to the channel, leave some comments, a thumbs up, because that helps us. This is a secret. This helps us work the algorithm, because the more comments we get, the more thumbs up. That's when YouTube's great computers say, oh, we should show more people the Kim Komando Show. Hey, now, in case you're wondering, where's Andrew? Well, he called in sick today, so he'll be back next week, of course. And now, you know the drill, is that the Komando hotline's open right now, and you can reach us by dialing 1-844. That's Komando with a K, of course. And if you're more the type where you don't want to sit on hold, because some people actually sit on hold for hours, is that you can schedule a time to speak with me right here on the show by heading to the official homepage of the Kim Komando Show. That's with a K, of course, Komando.com. And there's a link in the upper right-hand corner that says Ask Kim. 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Now, every single day in my life, let me tell you something I do. I just go to so many different websites. I read white papers. I talk to industry insiders. And I actually have some friends who are hackers, and they let me know what's going on so that this way I can make sure I know exactly what's happening in the tech world. And then I can have this transference of intellect and knowledge and fun directly from my beautiful brain to yours. And here are some things that you need to know about. And we're going to start with Meta. Like so many different companies out there, is that they had some massive layoffs this past week. And of course, they are blaming artificial intelligence. They actually laid off 8,000 people. Think about that. 8,000 families affected. And then in the same breath, this is why I'm talking about, not because of the layoffs, they announced that it's capturing keystrokes from their surviving employees. Why? To train artificial intelligence. Yeah.

You're understanding this correctly. They fired 8,000, and then they told everyone still there, anything that you do on your computer, anything that you do for us, is that AI is going to be capturing it and then learning from you so that this way it can become its own AI agent. It's going to replace you. And there's a company called Blind. I don't know if you've ever heard about this. It's an anonymous workplace review app. And they said this past week that the culture scores on Meta dropped by almost 40%. Okay, that's not really shocking when you consider everything's going on. I mean, you know, this is a strategy. Now, Meta is the first company who has actually come out and said this firsthand. I mean, they're pulling off the Band-Aid. Okay, they're laying off everybody. And then the people that are there, they're trying to figure out exactly what they're doing so that this way they can have what? AI replace them. All right, moving on to number two. Let's talk about cryptocurrency, because so many of you are confused about what's going on with crypto. And of course, anytime I write about crypto, I get so many different questions. But this is a stat that really surprised me, is that one in four Americans are actually trading and buying and selling cryptocurrency right now. 42% are women. And meanwhile, the Senate Banking Committee, they approved something called the Clarity Act. I don't know if you've heard about this. It's a major stablecoin regulation that would really make cryptocurrency behave more like real money. And things are going official very, very quickly. Now, you know crypto is mainstream when Congress actually knows what it is, which reminds me, I was speaking with my little nephew. His name's Owen. And he asked me, you know, Kim, where is money now? I mean, where is money? How do I see money? Because when you think about it, a young child, like I was 6 years old, he doesn't really need money. He doesn't use money. He doesn't see his parents like give him quarters or dollar bills or anything like that. Meanwhile, let's talk about cryptocurrency and kids. A college student changed his crypto wallet password while he was high one night. Yes, you heard me right. And here's the thing, is that if you have cryptocurrency, you actually need to remember the password, because it's not like you can just do like, oh, password reset. Yes, that's a fire hydrant. No, it does not work that way. So he forgot it, and he had a stash of 5 Bitcoin, and it grew from $1,250 to $400,000. After 11 years of trying to crack this password himself, he turned to Claude, which worked through thousands and thousands of possible combinations based on his memory fragments, and it analyzed his old college computer files, and it actually found the right wallet backup, and then boom, that $400,000 was his. He reportedly wept. That's fair. ChatGPT, this is really interesting, wants to become the nosy accountant inside your checking account. They've done a deal with a company called Plaid, and that is the account and the app that will connect your banking app, for example, to another app, maybe something like Zelle or Venmo. And so what it's going to be doing is tracking your paychecks, your debts, your medical copays, every regrettable Target run, so that this way you can exactly see where all your money's going. I mean, this is really funny. I mean, it's going to be like your tiny little AI accountant courtroom in there. Like, did you really need to go to Costco for one thing and end up with 500? And you know, here on the Kim Komando Show, we don't get political. We don't. But I do need to talk to you about the White House app. Now, before you even think of going and leaving me a comment or a note on the website or a DM anywhere and saying, oh, Kim Komando, you're a Trumper. Kim Komando, you hate Trump. I mean, oh my gosh, it just goes both ways. Is that we need to talk about the White House official app that was released in March. It turns out that there's some spicy plumbing on the inside. The app sends precise, allegedly, GPS location data every 4.5 minutes to a third-party advertising company. It routes 77% of its network traffic to outside companies. It loads code from a GitHub developer who could change what runs on your phones. Now, the administration has responded, and this is all the Android side, by the way, not the Apple app. If you don't have the Android app installed, I probably recommend that you keep it that way. And this is big news. Let me tell you, I've already been on the phone with my Morgan Stanley folks saying, I don't know how you guys and gals can pull this off, but we need to be part of this SpaceX IPO.
And the ticker symbol is going to be on NASDAQ, SPCX. SPCX. Now, Alibaba has the old IPO record. Back in 2014, they raised $21.5 billion. And I remember that. Everybody was just like, oh, my God, where did this company come from? And oh, this is an amazing amount of money. Well, now it looks like a garage sale receipt. Elon Musk rocket company is going to raise $75 billion at a $1.25 trillion valuation. Oh, my gosh. Now, let's look at the numbers. SpaceX lost $4.9 billion last year. Okay. I know there were some trades and some things going on the inside. Bottom line, that's 4.9. I couldn't imagine. I wouldn't be able to sleep. I'm just telling you right now. If I lost $4.9 billion, I'd be like, we need to go. We need to do something. Starlink X and XAI are now one financial lasagna. The crazy part is that Elon Musk's net worth may cross $1 trillion because he has a 42.5% equity stake. He has almost 84% of the voting power. Wow. You know, what does Musk call his ex from space? You know what? SpaceX. Thank you. Meanwhile, this is really fascinating to me, what people can come up with. You know, if given enough time, effort, energy, and imagination, a Canadian couple tried an experiment. Here's the question. Could Tesla's full self-driving subscription pay for itself delivering Uber Eats? Okay, you have a Tesla, full self-driving. Okay, can it actually make you some money? Well, they drove for 2 hours. They made $17.60. Okay. The self-driving mode, or FSD, it had some problems. It ignored GPS instructions. It veered off course. It hit a few potholes. So the humans did have to take over. To break even on the $99 a month fee, the couple needed to do this roughly six more times a month, assuming the car cooperates. And that's the problem. I mean, I know. So I'm going to tell you about my Tesla, and then I know you're going to be sitting there going like, oh, Kim, you don't like your Tesla, and stop talking about it. Okay, I had my Tesla for about 3 weeks. Oh, my gosh. I thought I was going to die in that thing. Plus, I didn't really like the workmanship. And that way, the doors didn't quite close the right way. But, you know, on the positive note is that it did have holiday mode, and then it would create all this, like, Christmas energy. And it did fart. Yeah, it did have farting sounds. Full self-driving mode. I think it stands for, instead of FSD, full self-disappointing mode. 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All right, let me tell you what's coming up. Oh, my gosh. There's a specific prompt that you're going to be doing using your favorite AI chatbot. And when you do, you're going to be like, I am floored. I am astounded. And it gives you something on a scale of 1 to 10. And I tell you, right now, I only got about an... Well, I'm not going to tell you what my number is. You're just going to have to wait for that. And, of course, we just have the best callers ever here on the Kim Komando Show. You want to get outside, take the hike, keep up with the people you love, move through your day without thinking twice about it. But if your joints are not cooperating, none of that comes easy. Here's the truth. Joint discomfort is not just one problem. It's cartilage wearing down, inflammation building up. Your joints are losing the cushion they need to move freely. Most supplements pick one of those and call it a day.
I wanted something better. My son and I worked with a team of experts to create

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0: 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Again, that's GetKim.com. All right, when I saw this video, I was astounded. I just got to sit there and went, what is going on with this? And I'm not the only one who saw this video. 7.3 million folks that we just stopped scrolling. You had total strangers on the highway in real time. They activated their hazard lights. They started forming a rolling roadblock and one per lane, and nobody honked, nobody sped around, all because a car was veering in a lane and out of a lane. And joining us right now to talk about it is Renee and Johanna. Hello there. Thanks for being here with us. Gosh, so this was Mother's Day, and you were just out for a ride, right?
1: Well, I was actually supposed to be heading to Mother's Day.
0: Oh, okay. All right.
1: And out with my family, and I encountered the vehicle swerving. I was like, okay, something's wrong. So I put on my hazards and I called 911.
0: What was your speed?
1: They were going 35 miles an hour.
0: Okay, on a freeway.
1: On the freeway.
0: Okay, so now, so all three of you are keeping this car as almost a roadblock, so nobody else would be in harm's way. So how long were you driving like that?
1: All three of us? I don't know. Renee, how long were you filming?
2: When I pulled up, and I was behind that whole barricade for about 6 minutes, so I can at least say that they were doing it for longer than 6 minutes. And so I actually videoed, like, two short videos that I videoed it because I was like, nobody's going to believe if this guy hit somebody.
0: Now, what I thought was interesting when I was looking at, ladies, at the stats for this video, is that I've heard that TikTok, you have 7.3 million views, and everybody loves what's going on.
2: It's almost at 8 million.
0: Oh, is it? Wow.
3: Oh, my gosh.
0: That's amazing.
2: And then on Instagram, it's at another 3.5 million.
0: And then the comments that you're getting on Instagram are totally different than what you're getting on TikTok. Talk to me about that.
2: So, posted on TikTok. TikTok was, there were a lot of comments, and they go back and forth with each other, but there are a lot of comments about medical emergencies and not just assuming the person is drunk and, you know, they were very concerned. So on TikTok, it's a lot of concern on that, and then a lot of arguments.

0: arguing about, oh, you know, you should have just let us go past. But there were a lot more people on TikTok saying, no, like, it's a good thing. And when I decided to post it, I posted it because it was just like a feel-good moment for me. Like, everything that's going on in our country, there are three complete strangers that were willing to protect the rest of the drivers from one driver. I remember seeing that someone said, oh, but it's very different how people respond between TikTok and Instagram on another post. I said, well, you know what? I'm a scientist at heart. Let me run that investigation. And that. Sure enough, I posted it on Instagram, and immediately it was crazy. It was like, yeah, that car probably has lane assist. And I'm like, that's not lane assist. But they were going back and forth, and you guys are idiots. You don't know when a car is a self-driving car. I'm like, whoa. Just a lot more attacking of each other.
1: Yeah, right? You have two different platforms. And the response is 100% different. Now, this person was having a medical emergency. Is that correct?
0: We do not think so. Yeah, Tierra and I both were able to get a good look at the driver. He was not slumped over. He eyes were open, hands on the wheel.
1: It sounds like he didn't even have a clue that this was even going on. He must know actually right now that this is going on because of all the videos that have been going on. Well, ladies, thank you for joining us and telling us your story. It's just crazy when you start thinking about it. Lucky he's okay. 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
13: My name is Erica, and my son, Kaysen, is a patient at Shriners Children. My oldest called me and said, Kaysen got burnt. I said, how bad is it? He wouldn't answer me. Before we could see Kaysen, the trauma doctor came in and said he needs to go to Shriners.
14: To survive a burn injury and to return to life unafraid and full of joy and be who you're supposed to be is what we strive to deliver to our patients. His injury was a big injury, and I think a testament to the care that we provide. He's fully functional. He's riding his dirt bike, doing all of the things that you would want him to do. I can't think of another system that has the impact on pediatric patients that Shriners Children's does.
15: I wouldn't do anything else.
16: We're just so thankful that Kaysen is still here, because things can change in the blink of an eye.
13: Go online right now to loveshriners.org. My name is Erica, and my son, Kaysen, is a patient at Shriners Children. My oldest called me and said, Kaysen got burnt. The trauma doctor came in and said he needs to go to Shriners.
14: His injury was a big injury, and I think a testament to the care that we provide. He's fully functional. He's riding his dirt bike, doing all of the things that you would want him to do.
16: We're just so thankful that Kaysen is still here.
13: Go online right now to loveshriners.org.
1: You turn in the keys for your rental, for a car that you're getting rid of. Make sure that you get into the infotainment system. And you got to dig a little deep in there, inside privacies and settings. And you want to look for something that says factory reset. Be sure that you unpair anything that you may have done with Bluetooth. And if you are trading in your car, make sure that you get like a certificate of deletion from the dealer. If they say, oh, you know, like we can't do that, again, that's a big red flag. All right, let's see. Jay in Little Rock, Arkansas, you're up next. Hello there, Jay. Glad to have you with us. What's going on?
17: Well, thank you, Kim. Thank you for answering my call. I'm an avid reader of The Current and of Splash AI. And I think a couple days ago, you were talking about people working for various AI platforms.
1: Mm-hmm.
17: And I was just curious, how active is that? You know, I use ChatGPT and Claude primarily.
1: Sure.
17: And I think they're fine. So, I don't have a lot of spare time, and I think it would be kind of fun to, to do some editing.
1: Mm-hmm. Let's talk a little bit about what I was talking about for everybody who may have, would you believe, Jake, not get the newsletters? Oh my gosh, right? Okay. You are so missing out, everyone. It actually started because, as I opened up with the story, is that I have a family friend, and he's one of these guys that, I'm sure that you know these people, Jay. You may even be one, because it sounds like you are, is that he's a very much an overachiever. He graduated from med school with a 4.4. Okay. And he's waiting to see where he will be accepted for his residency. But instead of just sitting around doing nothing, is that he signed up for one of these AI programs where he evaluates medical responses. And he's making $85 an hour. But I think what's so, the interesting part of the story that I did not put in the newsletter is that he was doing this so much that the AI bot would come to him and say, Fareem, you have to take a break. You need to go outside. The AI actually made him go outside and take a picture of himself in the sun and came back in order to let him keep working for it. Which I was like, okay. So it's like, okay, that should have been your first clue. Like, you should have not been working so much. He said 60 hours a week, but I think it's higher. So what the AI companies are doing is that they're hiring experts. And these are people in the medical field, engineering, construction, HR, you know, really people that are educated, okay? So you evaluate the answers and you say whether or not it's on track or whether it's wrong. And it's, in essence, yes, we are training the bots to replace us, right? Mm-hmm. And, it, you know, there are also some AI firms that are hiring big-time venture capitalists, people that are buying and selling mergers and acquisitions. I mean, you know, so if you have a type of, if you have a specialty, that's where you can utilize that specialty to make, you know, $85, $100, maybe $150 an hour in your mm-hmm. spare time, yeah. You know, while sitting in the comfort of your chair, if that's what you want.
17: Yeah, yeah. Well, I have the expertise in medical microbiology, so I have a doctorate. And yeah, I still teach. I'm an administrator. But I'm kind of a workaholic, too, and an overachiever.
1: And, well, that's probably why you and I would get along. Be like.
17: But I use AI, but I use it cautiously. Mm-hmm. If I'm preparing a lecture, I primarily stay up with the literature. I read journals. You know, I edit a couple of journals. And so I got my finger on the pulse of what's going on. But when I need an immediate answer for something and you know, to get some references, I will use AI.
1: But back to the jobs, like for you, that's where you want to look at. You could probably look at some higher end positions, say Google DeepMind, Anthropic, IBM Watson. Yeah, IBM Watson's still around. Epic Systems, Oracle, Cerner. They are also hiring high end medically trained biology people so of course there are the lower end positions. When I say lower end, those are the ones that you're just like analyzing various prompts, okay, and you're just saying whether or not the answer may be correct in a certain on a different level. But if you want to get into like AI ethics, prompt engineering, consultative services to AI, that's where you can go to these places that I listed in the newsletter, like dataannotation.tech. That's one of the big ones. Indeed and ZipRecruiter, they have a lot of jobs. You just want to search for what's called AI trainer. And once you search for AI trainer, then you're going to have all these positions that pop up. But don't forget, like, you know, I mentioned these major corporations. It's that if you're looking for something specific, like you are Jay. I'm going to call you Dr. Jay from now on. Sounds like a rapper. Anyway, Dr. Jay, and if you're looking for one of those, that's where you want to look at some of these companies like Oracle and IBM Watson and DeepMind, as I mentioned. Go to their careers page, and they typically will have them listed there as well. But I'll tell you, it is, you know, I'm just having a ball with AI. And, you know, and I know a lot of people are Freaky Friday about it, and a lot of people are worried it's going to take over our lives. And there is that whole side of it, because unlike, you know, anything else, you really can't unplug it, because it will actually replicate and go on to another place, which is like this whole mind-bending thing that we'll discuss another time. But, you know, if you really start using AI, and you really start having it, you know, help you in a really as a high-end assistant, it's pretty amazing what you can crank out, the productivity that you have. It's It's really phenomenal. And if you are not already getting our newsletters, and Jay, thank you for your call today, head over to GetKim.com. Once again, that's GetKim.com. And then Splash of AI, that's my every Thursday only AI edition. And that's where, if you are trying to get up to date what's going with the AI, you want to stay up to date, that's where you want to get SplashofAI.com. All right, listen, you know that moment when you stand up, your knees remind you that they're there? Yeah. Or you reach for the top shelf and your shoulder, like, takes the long way around. It starts out with little small instances. Then one day, it's just baked into your routine. Now, good news, you don't have to accept all this as you age. 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
1: All right, so if you're looking for a fun prompt to try, I plugged in my LinkedIn profile into ChatGPT, and I asked it to score my online exposure on a scale of 1 to 10. And it actually came back and said, you're an 8. So 8 out of 10 would have been okay if this was Yelp. And for privacy, we're talking about a small house fire. You see, AI has time for to do something that none of us have the time to do. It's going to connect the dots. It's going to look at a photo. It's going to look at a location. It's going to try to see if it can find your home address, your office number, maybe even your personal cell phone number. So here's a prompt that you can use to see how exposed you are online. Just, you know, fire up your favorite AI chatbot, you know, whether it's ChatGPT, Claude, Gemini, Grok, or Perplexity. And here's what you're going to say. Act as a privacy and security expert reviewing my public online footprint. Then tell me my top 5 privacy risks, the exact post that created each risk, that's important, the 3-minute fix, and then the 1 to 10 digital exposure score with an explanation. And then the single thing that I should change today before anything else. Okay, you want to be direct and skip all the disclaimers, meaning you don't have to be nice to me. Now, that last line is the secret weapon, the one that says skip the disclaimers, because without it, just kind of has to give you that positive sandwich. And, you know, AI loves disclaimers the way that toddlers love asking why. And if you're sitting there saying, ooh, I want to get that prompt again, Kim Komando, oh, you know, I'd like to make things easy for you. Just head over to komando.com. That's K-O-M-A-N-D-O, and you'll see it right there. Alrighty then, still to come, Memorial Day is here, and I did something that I hadn't done in a long time, is that I went looking for my father's draft card, and what I found was really amazing. I'm going to tell you how I did it, and you should too, here on the Kim Komando Show. Just down the road from the Kim Komando Studios outside Phoenix is Glendale Community College. Last week was graduation day. 900 graduates, thousands of proud families and friends in the seats waiting for the big moment. I'm Kim Komando for NetSuite. 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The job market for new grads is already rough, so it's a head-scratcher that Glendale Community College chose an AI system to read the names as students cross the stage. A proud moment, in theory. It went sideways fast, real fast. Some students walked in complete silence. Others were handed their diploma as the AI called out the wrong name. Hundreds of names, missed or mangled. To the class of 2026, welcome to the AI workforce. Apparently, it couldn't even pronounce your name to get you there. And speaking of AI, make sure that you sign up for my free weekly newsletter. 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

0: 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Let's see, Rocky in St. Louis, Missouri. You're up next. Hi there, Rocky.
1: Well, hello. Nice to hear your voice. Thank you for taking my call.
0: You betcha. So what's going on with you?
1: Well, I've turned into a zombie over the last several years playing a video game, and I've lost all control over when to play, when not to play, how much money I'm willing to spend in order to play, and on and on and on. And it's very, very embarrassing, but also concerning. I've never had control issues like this before.
0: So is it, what kind of game is it?
1: Oh, it's a match three game.
0: Mm-hmm.
1: You want the name of it?
0: If you want to. Yeah.
1: Yeah, it's called Royal Match.
0: So is it kind of like a slot machine sort of thing?
1: Not really. It's a pattern recognition game.
0: Mm-hmm.
1: that takes place in a fantasy universe, I guess. It's basically a puzzle game, I think would be the best description.
0: And then how many hours a day are you playing?
1: Oh, well, I started playing it addictedly about 2 years ago, and I haven't been able to retrieve exact information, but it exceeds 80 hours a week.
0: Wow, that's a lot. It's a lot of time.
1: Yeah, I'm addicted. I'm a zombie, absolutely.
0: What happens when you just can't put it down?
1: Well, anytime I'm awake, and my sleep pattern's probably been disrupted quite a bit because of this.
0: I'm sure, yeah.
1: But when I'm awake, it's the rest of the world is boring. Okay.
0: It's an escape.
1: Yeah, it's an escape, exactly. And in this escape, it's not as boring. It kind of works my brain, you know, trying to figure out a pattern and recognize something that, I can be momentarily proud of, you know, even though it's incredibly meaningless. And that reinforcement is enough to set the rest of the world aside and focus on playing the game.
0: Well, you know what? It's not you. It was programmed that way. There's actually a term for this. It's called the variable reward schedule. And it's the same philosophy as a slot machine. So you know how I've been guilty of that too. Oh, just one more swing of the arm and I'm going to win the next time. I'm going to get the, you know. And then then they give you a little bit maybe you win like $5 or something. And then you're up $20.
1: Right.
0: And then you hit that button again and then all of a sudden you're wiped out and you're like, "Oh man, I'm going to put another $20." How much money do you think are you paying to like get to the next level or anything like that?
1: Yeah, well, if you have credits, then you can continue to play, but you spend your credits in order to continue to play. And so inevitably you will run out of credits, or you will find yourself without any lives and you're one credit away from being able to continue playing. So
0: what do you think? What do you think you're trying to escape from? I mean,
1: I think I can identify that. I don't have a whole lot of what used to be a social life. No, getting out and playing. Not a whole lot of activities down at the club or wherever I would hang out before. And I don't have any family to grab my attention and no pets. So here I am. My only pet is an iPhone 15.
0: But maybe you could put that energy to good use someplace else. You could volunteer at a pet shelter. You could volunteer with hospice.
1: I could, but I got to get away from the game first because, you know, every time I go to volunteer at a pet shelter or, foster some animal, I don't get around to it because, I've got some credits on Royal Match.
0: Well, You know, it's this is a discipline thing, Rocky, right? I mean,
1: and I'm really ashamed because I find myself at this stage lacking any true level of discipline.
0: And that's that's what you need. You need to set a schedule for yourself and keep to it. And if you can't do that, I mean, I don't know you. I just know that. You know, it's almost like you need to go to an AA, a Gamblers Anonymous meeting, which they do have those. I mean, a Gamers Anonymous.
1: This situation?
0: Yes, they do. There's a Gamers Anonymous group. When I put you on hold, I'm going to give you some information about it.
1: Okay.
0: Because, see, what they're doing right now with these various games is that, you know, they are programming them just like... as if you were gambling or if it was alcohol, because it's hitting certain buttons and certain levels inside of you that is debilitating you from having a full and fulfilling life. And, you know, sitting there on your iPhone all day, I'm sorry, that's not full. That's not fulfilling. That is not what's intended for you. I mean, go to church, go to temple, you know, put your life out there so that you can help other people, so that you're not sitting back. And also, if you're sitting there all day, you're not getting any exercise. You're not putting this body to use, and a body at rest will stay at rest. So if you're listening right now, I'm going to put some information in our newsletter, which will be available on the website. And Rocky, you hang on, so this way I can get your contact information. And thank you for being so brutally honest with us here on the show. I'm sure that wasn't easy, but I will help you, I promise. Stay right where you are.
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0: 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I found my dad's actual World War II draft card. He had just turned 18. There was his name, his address, his handwriting, his signature. Even now, as I'm just saying that, I have chicken skin because it was, you know what I'm talking about. It's like you see your parents' handwriting and you're like, wow, that's really something. Well, you can do the same. Go to the National Archives. You just need your vet's name, birth, branch, birth date or death date. Fold 3 is the gold standard. You get a free 7-day trial, then $10 a month. There's also StoryCorps, Military Voices, and Veterans History Project at the Library of Congress that you might want to check out. We have links to all these over on the website right now at commando.com. That's KOMANDO.com.
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7: The United States and Iran have reportedly agreed in principle to a deal to wind down the war. That's according to the New York Times, which cited a senior U.S. official. The official told the outlet that some of the most sensitive issues have yet to be resolved. This comes after President Trump said earlier today that negotiations with Iran are proceeding in an orderly and constructive manner. The president of Iran also said today that his country is ready to assure the world they are not seeking nuclear weapons. Senator Cory Booker is criticizing President Trump's handling of Iran. The New Jersey Democrat told CNN State of the Union the president has gotten the United States into a situation that's worse than what it was before. Booker argued that Iran didn't have enriched uranium before Trump's first term, but now they have it because of the president. He also claimed the deal the U.S. is reportedly close to making with Iran would give Iran more money to fund their terrorist proxies. Booker went on to say that Iran has put America in a stalemate and the president has been played as a fool. Red Cross officials say all of their shelter centers in the evacuation zone in Orange County, California, are full or nearly full. Sharon Reardon reports.
8: Most people who've taken refuge at one of their 6 centers say they're grateful, but...
9: pretty distraught, just because we can't go back home, or at least it'll be dangerous to go back home.
8: It's due to the real possibility that a 7,000-gallon tank filled with dangerous chemicals is in imminent danger of exploding. The tank is located at GKN Aerospace in Garden Grove. However, all residents impacted by the evacuation orders are still welcome at the shelters for services. Around 50,000 people have been evacuated from parts of Garden Grove and neighboring communities. Meanwhile, the Orange County Fairgrounds has officially been activated to take in up to 100 RVs due to the evacuation order.
7: Swedish driver Felix Rosenquist edged David Malukas to win the Indianapolis 500. The margin of victory was just half a car length. It's the first Indy 500 win for Rosenquist. I'm Rob Martier.
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7: Two New Jersey lawmakers say all ICE detainees held at Newark's Delaney Hall should be freed after touring the facility over the weekend. Senator Andy Kim and Congressman Robert Menendez Jr. showed up to support detainees who had begun a hunger strike over spoiled food.
14: They talked about the inhumane treatment, talked about the poor food. They talked about the water tasting disgusting. I myself drank from the fountain. It's certainly problems that we need to make sure we're following up on.
7: Senator Kim also said he'd met with several 18-year-old girls who told him they'd be graduating from high school if they had not been arrested. Pope Leo is set to issue landmark new guidance on preserving human dignity in the face of artificial intelligence. The Pope, who has been an outspoken critic of AI's potential to erode human values, will release an encyclical on the topic Monday. He will be joined in Vatican City by Catholic figures and Chris Ola, a co-founder of the AI company Anthropic. Last week, the Pope launched a new commission on artificial intelligence, citing its potential effects on human beings and on humanity as a whole. The CDC is expanding its power to keep individuals from Ebola-stricken countries from entering the United States. Lisa Carton reports.
15: The agency says the move is in the interest of public health and includes lawful, permanent U.S. residents, green card holders who've been in the Democratic Republic of Congo, Uganda, or South Sudan within the last 21 days are now banned from entering the U.S. through mid-June. The change announced Friday expands the agency's existing travel restrictions tied to the outbreak of the rare strain of Ebola, which has no approved vaccine or treatments. I'm Lisa Carton.
7: Arlington National Cemetery has been adorned with thousands of American flags on the graves for Memorial Day weekend. Members of the 3rd U.S. Infantry Regiment, also known as the Old Guard, placed flags at the Tomb of the Unknown Soldier. About 250,000 flags in all were placed during the event. I'm Rob Martier.
16: They don't want to hire you because your paper might say Oklahoma School for the Blind.
17: I was just completely homebound because I was always too afraid to go outside. I want to be a productive member of society, and that's what DRS has given me.
16: They

0: possible.
1: Oklahoma and DRS has been the biggest blessing in my life.
0: See me.
1: And not my disability.
2: Come on, Liam, let's go. Get open. Come on, go for it. Wake up. Wake up, Liam. Oh, come on, use your head. I don't want it. Dominate.
3: There he goes again. Liam's dad yelling from the stands, trying to relive his glory days.
4: I know. We're just trying to have fun out here and play with our friends. Like, it's not that deep.
3: He seriously needs to get a grip.
4: Does he really think he's helping Liam play better?
3: I feel bad for Liam. I know he's embarrassed his dad ruins every game like this. I mean, I would be too.
4: Someone needs to tell him this isn't about him.
3: Yeah, stop trying to coach from the stands and just cheer.
4: That's what Liam wants.
3: That's what we all want.
5: Be your student's biggest fan, not their biggest critic. 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
6: As a boater, this is something that I never would have tried. I want you to imagine this, is that you have this stainless steel refrigerator, I'm talking about a Cybertruck, just rolling down a boat ramp in Texas at 8 o'clock at night. Okay, that was Grapevine Lake. Police say that a guy drove a Cybertruck into the water. Why? Because he wanted to use Tesla's wade mode. Okay. Yeah, it does have a wade mode, the Cybertruck, but the depth is about 32 inches. And if you are on a soft lake bottom, you will sink, just saying. And guess what? Water damage is not covered by the warranty. The truck actually died. It took on water. Rescue crews had to get it out of the lake. Man, think about this. Talk about a nervous wreck. Oh, that's a good one. On that happy note, welcome, ladies and gentlemen, boys and girls, to this. It's the nation's best, biggest, award-winning show, the awesomest show about all things digital. And I am, of course, America's digital goddess, Kim Komando, here with you once again. 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And we're also available as a podcast. So wherever you get your podcast, just search for Komando with a K, of course. And here's one thing that I really want you to do. I want you to go to youtube.com/Kim Komando and hit that big old subscribe button and join over 130,000 folks who are getting our shows on video and also our shorts and good things like that. 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And a huge salute goes out to all of our brave men and women who are tuning in on the American Forces Network Radio. I just love that over 375,000 servicemen and women tuning in on 175 different countries on the American Forces Radio. I just really like that. And just a reminder is that you can schedule your spot to join me here on the show by heading over to komando.com. That's K-O-M-A-N-D-O.com. There's a link in the upper right-hand corner that's Ask Him. Just fill that out and then give us your question. I do read every single note that you send. But we'd love to have you join us here on the show, and you can do that right now at 1-844-COMMANDO. That's 1-844-K-O-M-A-N-D-O. 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Alrighty, every single day, doesn't matter, weekends, weekdays, national holidays, vacations, is that I make sure that I know exactly what's happening in the tech space. And we're going to start with one story that I read in the Daily Mail this past week. And I know that so many of you are interested in it because, well, it's a story that has popped up because of all the UFO files that have been declassified. Well, the Daily Mail wrote about Dr. Hal Pothoff. He's a physicist, electrical engineer who worked, they say, on UFO research programs in the 1970s and 80s. Now, I don't know about you, but I've always wondered if there were UFOs. And I've always thought to myself, you know, how narcissistic of us to think like we're the only thing that exists in the universe. Now, this former CIA scientist and a whole bunch of other folks, they say that they have recovered crashed UFOs, and they have at least four separate types of life. Okay. And they've been able to use artificial intelligence to go through all these files and to put things together where maybe humans wouldn't see the correlation. And so this other physicist, Dr. Eric Davis, they've come up with, he was working on top secret Pentagon projects, and they have come up with what they say are four separate types of life. Now think about this. Number one, you have the grays. And if you're watching us on YouTube, we're going to be showing you a picture here so you can take a look at it. The grays are the classic 4 or 5 foot tall creature with big heads and these enormous almond shaped black eyes. You know, you've seen them. Then you've got Nordics. The Nordics are tall humans that look like they just came from Scandinavia. They have blonde hair and blue eyes and fair skin. The reptilians, we've always seen those. They look like serpents, but they walk like humans. And then there's the insectoids. Oh, these are the ones that I don't want anything near me. It's like these giant insects with multiple limbs and antennas and exoskeletons. Not one of these look friendly to me at all. Okay, but the one that scares me the most, the one that really scares me the most, is that huge mantis. Yikes. Oh, I have a joke I gotta tell you about, because that's really scary stuff. Two aliens are observing Earth from orbit. The first one says, you know, the dominant life forms have developed satellite-based nuclear weapons. And the second asks, are they an emerging intelligence? And the first one says, I don't think so. They're aiming this at themselves. Ooh, it's true. All right, let's come back down to something here on Earth. And I just got back from, 4 or 5 days in Cabo San Lucas. And wow, what a great time I had. And I actually found myself purposefully leaving my phone in the room. And as it turns out, I'm not alone. Analog travel is officially one of the fastest growing getaway trends. We're talking about no cell phones, printed maps. Tour companies are offering fully offline itineraries because they say the demand has doubled over the last 2 years. And it makes sense. We're just exhausted by tech. We're tired of the noise and we're just burned out. Now, one of the things that somebody does recommend in this story is they said to put the phone in the hotel safe. Download maps first. Tell someone your itinerary. But I really believe that within, the next 3 years, is that having a tech-free experience is going to be kind of like going to the spa. I mean, this way you're just disconnected, and it really gives you time. I don't know when's the last time you did that, because we're just, all of us are just so immersed in technology. But when was the last time you fully said, I am not going to touch technology, my phone, I'm going to leave my smartwatch off, and I'm going to do that for an hour, maybe 2 hours. Well, I did it for 3 hours, and it was so refreshing. I was in such a great mood when I came back to the room, and Ian's like, Mom, you look fabulous. I'm like, yes, I wasn't scrolling or doing anything. He's like, what were you doing? I'm like, I was just sitting there looking at how beautiful the ocean is, how blessed I am that I was able to come on vacation with you. All right, Google this past week, they always have their annual events, all these tech companies. Here's what they have coming on tap. Google Search, they say it's got the biggest upgrade in 30 years, just about when it was developed. You can attach files and videos to your search. You can ask follow-up questions like you're having a conversation. AI agents will monitor the web around the clock and send you some updates. There's also Gemini Spark. I haven't tried any of these yet. It's a 24/7 personal agent that can book restaurant reservations, plan your schedule. Basically, like having a personal assistant. And even when you close your laptop, it says that it's going to keep working. Google Docs will now turn rambling voice memos into polished documents. I can use that. Ask YouTube finds the exact moment inside any video that will answer your question. So, you know, you're not gonna have to sit there and like, hey guys, I know a lot of you are wondering about my skin routine. No, you can just go right to the answer. Google announced smart glasses with Gemini built in. This is really something. Cameras for visual AI assistance, live language translations, and they don't look geeky either. Well, I shouldn't say they don't look that geeky either. Warby Parker and General Monster are making the frames. They come in the fall. Universal Cart now lets AI shop across multiple stores and buy things across third-party apps. I don't know who goes to multiple stores anymore. It seems like we're all hanging on Amazon. And finally, this I need to pass along because it's happened to me so many times, and I'm sure it's happened to you, and it's like, it is not you. You are not alone. CBS News investigation found that Uber, Lyft, and DoorDash accounts are being bought and rented online without any ID required. One seller's pitch, if you don't have a license, not a problem. Okay, wow. Now, just keep in mind that the real account holder passed background checks. The stranger behind the wheel won't. They might not have a license, no background check, zero accountability. And you want to check the driver's name and photo before you ever get in the car. You know, and one of the things that I've done depends upon how your house is set up. But if you can avoid having somebody who's delivering something to your house, say from Instacart or Postmates or whatever it may be, and you don't want them to have access to the front doors, figure out a way that you can, you know, maybe put a barrier between you and that front door. We haven't heard, you know, too many instances of somebody breaking in, but we have heard instances where, you know, maybe they might target you later. So you just want to always be on the safe side. Let's talk about Incogni. Have you ever Googled yourself, typed your name into ChatGPT? What comes back should scare you, because I don't know if you know this, but there was this Israeli researcher, and also happened to somebody here in the United States, and then the MIT review article, or MIT wrote a whole article about this, is that now people are going into AI chatbots and they're asking for phone numbers and they're actually getting people's personal cell phone numbers. And how did that happen? Well, because when they were figuring out how to train AI, is that they bought data from data brokers. And when they scraped the data broker sites, that all became part of the AI training model. I know, it's nuts. And so there's so much that's going on right now. But if you do Google yourself and you start going into AI, you may be surprised at what's available about you. You can maybe find social security numbers, health records, financial industry. You see, data brokers collect and sell your personal info, which fuels something called a shadow score. It's like a secret credit score for your digital life. And companies use it to kind of judge you if you're a VIP or a problem child. Now, I use Incogni. I have for years. I love it. I recommend it. It works behind the scenes to track down where your data is exposed. It submits removal requests on your behalf. And then it keeps making sure that you're not going to get put on these lists as well. Right now, over 2,800 data removal requests for me. And I love this sound of silence that I get. That's right. My phone does not ring. I don't get spammy texts. I don't get spammy phone calls. Why? Because they can't scam you if they can't find you. Okay. And they can't spam you if you don't exist. So if you're out of the data broker sites, oh, heaven, let me tell you. 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All right, let me tell you, we got a lot of great phone calls coming up and some tips, tricks, and secrets. And the AI tool of the week that you're going to love me for, oh, you well, here on the Kim Komando Show. You want to get outside. 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

0: All right. It's wedding season. You know what that means. Yeah. Time to open your checkbook, right? Well, Jenny Diaz was getting married, but instead of walking into a bridal boutique and walking out 15 grand lighter, she grabbed ChatGPT, she fed it pictures of her dream dress, and then she flew to Vietnam to have it custom made from scratch. And joining us to tell us the whole story is Jenny herself. Welcome. Wow. So that's really an amazing story. So what gave you this idea?
1: So I was on TikTok one day, and I really wanted this my dream dress, but the dream dress was $15,000, and I just don't think it's worth paying that amount of money. That's almost like a down payment on a house for a wedding dress that I'm only going to wear for, I don't know, 2 to 3 hours. So right. I'm like, yeah, no. So I went on TikTok, and I saw a girl that said that she flew to Vietnam and found a wedding dressmaker that can make her dress for, I think she said $500 for hers, and I was like, okay, I need to look into this ASAP.
0: And so you went to ChatGPT, you put the design together, you found the person in Vietnam. How much did the dress cost you?
1: So the dream dress was $15K, but they quoted me $2,500.
0: And then did you go to Vietnam for a fitting?
1: I didn't. Everything's going to be virtually, because if I would have went to Vietnam, then it probably would have ended up costing all this amount of money. But they were able to, like, really communicate with me in English, and I was able to use ChatGPT to really show them exactly what I meant.
0: And then I heard, how do you have 20 bridesmaids? Wow.
1: Oh, my God. Yes. I mean, ended up with, like...
0: I mean, what's the matter? You can't say no? I mean, come on.
1: Exactly. I really couldn't. It's one of those things where we're all a group of friends. If I would have said yes to this girl and not yes to this girl, it would have been a problem. And so it's like, I just see it as I'm super lucky to have so much love around me.
0: That is true. And then, so what about their dresses?
1: So their dresses, they got to figure it out themselves. I don't know. But yeah, I just told them the color and figure it out yourself.
0: And so did you get the dress?
1: I haven't got it yet. I do my measurements this August because I wanted to lose a few pounds before, you know, doing the whole measurement fittings. But I do it this August virtually, and then I should have the dress by December.
0: Has it been difficult to communicate with them?
1: Well, honestly, when I was reading the comments on TikTok, they said that even if you think you communicated well with them, you weren't clear enough, and that's when the whole ChatGPT came into my mind, and it's like, maybe it's better for me to show them more than I can explain to them.
0: Oh, yeah, that's true. That is true. You know, wedding dresses are kind of like it's a difficult choice, isn't it?
1: Definitely difficult.
0: You know, but I'll tell you, this is a quick story, is that it was like probably like 3 weeks before I got married, is that a friend of mine, Lisa, she called me. She's like, Kim, you need to get a wedding dress. And I work all the time, right? And I'm like, yeah, I'll do that next weekend. And so next weekend comes. We go to like all these different stores, and I can't find the right one. And so she says to me, I'll be right back. So she goes home and she comes back, and her wedding dress was in one of those boxes, you know, like hermetically sealed boxes.
1: Uh-huh.
0: And she opens it up and she says, here, put it on. And it fit me like a glove, right?
1: Uh-huh.
0: And let me tell you something. She had a private fitting with Vera Wang. Okay.
1: Oh my God.
0: Okay. This cost a gazillion dollars. Okay. And so then she gives me her shoes and she gives me her purse, and then I go off to Hawaii, I get married. And then I go back and I get the dress all dry cleaned for her. Okay. Put it back in, you know, the box, the whole thing. And then like my mom and I are sitting around. She's like, you know, you ought to buy that dress. You ought to, you know, because maybe someday you'll have a little girl, or maybe one of your nieces will want to wear it. You should call Lisa. So I call Lisa. I said, Lisa, you know, I want to buy that dress from you. And she's like, oh God, she said, I wish you would have called me sooner, because I was running out of space here in the apartment, and I took it to Goodwill. I'm like, what? So I called Goodwill up and I'm like, do you have the dress? They're like, we just sold it for $20. I'm like, a Vera Wang original wedding dress. Can you?

believe that that was just, that is just, every time I think about that, that's just wild that somebody went to Goodwill. I mean, I don't know how much she paid for this dress. I think, you know, my guess, this dress had to be at least 50 grand. I would say at least $50,000. I mean, because, you know, it's a one-on-one. It's a one-of-a-kind. And she obviously was marrying very well, too, at that point. 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
9: My name is Erica, and my son, Kaysen, is a patient at Shriners Children. 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
1: Exact time that you printed down to the minute. 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It helped catch an NSA contractor who actually leaked a classified document. So you might be wondering, well, wow, this is really frightening. 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Inkjet printers, they don't have those type of dots. 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Dennis in Louisville, Kentucky, welcome aboard. Hi there, Dennis.
20: You know, it is an honor to be in the presence of a goddess. Your Highness, your goddess.
1: Thank you. I mean,
20: you're quite welcome.
1: Okay, would everybody here in the studio please note the way that Dennis has addressed me, and I would appreciate this from now on. Could you imagine? You know, can I tell you a quick story, Dennis?
20: Sure.
1: Is that when I was on the air, first getting started, my husband Barry, he was the one who came up with that. And he came into the studio, and he's like, when you come back from the break, I want you to call yourself the digital goddess. I said, I can't do that. That's so pompous. That's so horrible. I mean, he's like, just try it. And so I was like, all right, I'm the digital goddess. And then he came in the next break. He said, you have to say it like you mean it or don't say it at all. And then I was so mad at him. I came back and went, I'm the digital goddess. So anyway.
20: Well, sound like you're fulfilling the prophecy, Kim.
1: Thank you. So what's going on with you?
20: All right. Well, I feel like I've turned into a commando groupie. Your email is the first thing I read every morning with coffee, and I'm always looking for, you know, a little tech trinket, you know, that you mm-hmm. have that I can use, and I actually have created a file. When there's something I can use or think I need to use, I'll copy it and paste it in my note folder on my phone.
1: Oh, nice.
20: And I think last thing time I checked, I had like 260, and I've also got like 30 or 40 your corny jokes.
1: Okay, good.
20: Yeah, every once in a while I can use one of those. But the thing I wanted to relate to you, about a year and a half or so ago, a friend of mine had a stroke, and he ended up coming to live with me. And, you know, long story short, I became his power of attorney just to do things that he couldn't do. Then he moved back to Mexico. Well, before he left, we went to one of the major tax preparation services here in town and to do his taxes. Mm-hmm. Well, you know, they just gave us a folder and we put it up on the shelf. When I went in to took it to my CPA this year, he opened it up, and all that was in there was little advertisements. Well, look what we can do for you next year.
1: Oh.
20: You know, no prior year tax return or anything.
1: That's weird.
20: So we tried to, this is like on a Monday.
1: Okay.
20: And we tried to call them. Nobody answered the phone. We tried to get on the website and, you know, couldn't do anything. And the 1-800 number kept routing me back to the offices around me that wouldn't answer their phone. You had a little tip. So you put on there, if you're having trouble getting hold of the company, just go on their webpage and leave a comment. So I went on their Facebook page and I left a little snarky comment, okay. You know, about this is a lovely way to do business. And it wasn't 60 seconds that they responded to me.
1: Nice.
20: Now, I don't know if it's AI. I don't know if you can teach AI, you know, empathy or not, but it's very understanding.
1: Yes. You know what, Dennis, you can. And they're using
20: this. Can you? Well,
1: yes.
20: If they did it well. Because they gave me another phone number to call. You know, they apologized and they said, we want to tell them when they answer it, you want to escalate it up to a higher level. And probably within 45 minutes, I had what I needed to have, you know, just the adjusted gross income that I've been fighting all week and just blowing their phone up to no avail. So I can't tell you what a relief that was, you know, that's a little, another one of your little tech trinkets that I was able to use. And, you know, you're awesome and I appreciate it.
1: Oh, you're so sweet, Dennis. Thanks for taking time to tell the story. Because, you know, so often we get so frustrated by AI or war companies and they just don't want to do what they want to do. And if you're ever wondering, like, how to get around an AI chatbot with a company that you may be in a dispute with, one of the secret phrases that you can say is not, you know, human or representative. Sometimes those work. But you want to say, I'm returning your call. And then the chatbot will be like, what? I never heard that before. Or I want to cancel. Ooh, yes, yes. Cancel is always a bad thing because, you know, it's always easier and it's cheaper to keep a current customer than go find a new one. Dennis, I'm so glad that tip worked out for you. Let's change gears just a little bit. You know that glow that you see on people who just seem to radiate health? It's not just good lighting. 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
1: My gosh. How long has it been since you actually looked at a PowerPoint presentation? I had somebody send me one the other day, and I was like, oh, God, it still looks like it's 2003 on a Dell. Here in the digital age and in the AI age is that we always pick a tool of the week, and this week it's Gamma. It's G-A-M-M-A. If you are looking to create a presentation, whether it's for your business, your club, the church, or whatever it may be, that would, with Gamma, you throw a prompt at it, a PDF, or even a PowerPoint, it turns it into a clean visual presentation. It will build the slides, pick the layout, add images. You're not going to be fighting a whole bunch of fonts, no text box that teleports into the next universe, and you're like, where is that thing? I don't know where I'm supposed to be typing. Again, it's called Gamma. It's free. For 10 slides. You might need more if you want to pay for it. Or you might have to pay for it, pardon me, if you need more. In case you need the link for that, just head over to komando.com. That's K-O-M-A-N-D-O.com and look for our tool of the week. Hey, sit right back and stay right where you are. We have more of the show coming right up. There's only one thing that seems to be growing faster than AI, and I think you'll be surprised to discover what it is. I'm Kim Komando for NetSuite. 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So what could be growing faster than AI? It's Americans' distrust and fear of it. And it's showing up in the most unexpected places, like last Friday, when Eric Schmidt, Google's former CEO, was delivering a commencement address at the University of Arizona. It was met with a large chorus of boos as he talked about AI's transformation of the world that's happening faster than anyone realizes. Data center construction is being blocked left and right. One town in Missouri voted out of office all 4 council members who supported a data center. And don't forget the Molotov cocktail thrown at the home of the founder of ChatGPT. Americans are being told that AI will make their lives better. So far, most just aren't buying it. And if this hits home and you are afraid of AI, make sure that you do sign up for my free newsletter. It'll help you out. splashofai.com. 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

0: 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All right. I ran across this story and I thought we're going to switch gears right here too. And I thought we really need to talk about this on here on the big show. Very, very smart woman by the name of Maria Lungu is a postdoctoral researcher at the University of Virginia. She studies what happens when AI gets it wrong. And we all know about AI hallucinations, but that's not what we're talking about here. We're talking about when they get it wrong inside the criminal justice system. And joining us right now is Maria herself. Maria, thank you for being here, number one.
1: Thank you so much for having me, Kim.
0: Walk us through the chain of decisions between, like, AI flags someone, and then suddenly that person is in handcuffs.
1: So, Kim, there are different things that happen, and there are different systems that are used within the criminal justice system, but also within other areas, such as education, within these schools. And so I think what the first thing that I'd like to talk about is being quite specific about the certain system that's being used. And so when I talk about this in my article in The Conversation, we're specifically looking at some of the surveillance technology that's used, and there are AI capabilities that are connected to that surveillance technology.
0: So is it the 17-year-old kid in Baltimore that we're talking about that was held at gunpoint because there was Doritos in his backpack?
1: Absolutely. So he's on campus. This surveillance technology flags him as having had a gun on him. Security actually canceled that flag because they had determined that there wasn't an issue, but there was an administrator within the school who had escalated that alert that they got from the software. That actually triggered the response from the police who came on campus, and then that escalation happened.
0: That when I remember reading that story, Maria, I was like, how frightening that must have been, right?
1: Absolutely. And not on both sides, there was frustration, right? So you have Taki Allen, who's a teenager, who's having all of this happen to him in front of his friends, where he should feel safe on campus. Mm-hmm. Then you have your police officers who are experiencing this, who see that it's a bag of crisps and who are quite frustrated with actually being called there for something that was an incorrect
0: yes.
1: assumption.
0: So, they have better things to do, right? You know, than,
1: exactly.
0: Yeah. Talk to us about this. You also mentioned the Tennessee grandmother. I was fascinated by this.
1: Yeah, so what happened in her case, and actually not much is being spoken about this because there's some litigation that's happening right now, but there was a fraudulent credit card action that was happening. And she, facial recognition technology had alerted the officials and police officers that a certain person had been using this card fraudulently.
0: Okay.
1: So when that facial recognition technology was used, it gave a picture of someone and attached that picture to that grandmother who had had no interaction in that state, who hadn't been to that state to the best of our knowledge. And she was connected to that fraud, and she was arrested, and she was in jail for some time. It's 5 months in jail.
0: Oh, my gosh.
1: If I remember correctly. Yeah, all because this facial recognition software had incorrectly connected her to fraud crimes in North Dakota.
0: She's like, I'm in Tennessee. Never even been to North Dakota. I don't even know where it is. Gosh.
1: With her grandkids.
0: Gosh. Mm. So what do we do about this?
1: Yeah, so there are a couple of things. So in my research at the University of Virginia, I've been speaking to a number of police chiefs about what this looks like in practice, right? And so one of the things that I came across is the fact that there aren't specific policies within these police agencies that relate to specific AI technologies, right? So they might have an overarching technology policy and AI kind of falls under it, but there's nothing specifically in place no protocols that are in place, you know, sort of things are introduced and people are sort of feeling their way iteratively through and seeing what's happening. So firstly, policies that are in place to determine how, why, and where this technology will be used is a must.
0: Well, it's all so new, right? I mean,
1: right.
0: And we're all moving so quickly, and we have to because it's requiring us to move so quickly. So what do you do if in the case of the Tennessee woman, that what if you find that you are wrongfully accused of something? What's your first step? You're like, you know, do you immediately just go get an attorney, or is there something else that you have any recourse for? Is there anything built into these systems that you can say, compare it against XYZ and then get back to me?
1: You know, a lot of these systems that are in place claim to make changes to their system, but obviously this is only happening after the fact, right? Like something like what happens in Tennessee happens, and then these systems are changing and they're telling you, we're putting all of this in place so that we can fix these systems and make them, you know, true and the best, that we can use them in the best possible way. So what the Tennessee grandmother, and what I understand she's doing right now, is she's going the litigation route, because of course everything happens after the fact, but somebody has to be held liable for what has happened
0: in
1: the past.
0: Five months, right? I mean,
1: absolutely. Yeah, so that's what tends to happen. And then of course there is the public push to have these conversations out loud in public, in forums, go to your police agencies when they host events, when there are town halls, have your voice heard about what you will accept and won't accept within your community, and ask questions about transparency and ask how you can give your input about these tools that are being used. There are open forums that are happening. It's really up to us to know where they are and go to them and have our voice heard.
0: So, and that's all good intel, Maria. Is there like the most popular tool that the law enforcement's using right now?
1: Well, there are a couple that they use, right? But I wouldn't be able to say what's the most popular tool. There are, you know, a number of agencies, but you might break them up into three different parts. So you might have predictive tools, you might have your surveillance tools, and then you might have your social media, where some of the tools that they're using online. When you think about these predictive tools, that's your hot spotting, which is where they sort of use historic data to decide where they need to place different officers based on where crime might occur.
0: Yeah.
1: Or they might use some of that data to decide who might commit a crime or who might be a victim of crime, and then give them some type of resources, or again, use their resources closer to that area. So there are different types there. And then there's all of this surveillance that's out there. You know, every time I turn around, there's a new camera.
0: Oh, there's a camera. Yeah, there's always cameras. There's cameras all over. Yeah. Have you seen the new ones that they're putting up in China?
1: I have not.
0: That they're on the light posts, is that there's a box. And inside the box is a small drone. And all this is being powered by artificial intelligence. And so, let's say you run a light and you're still in the yellow. Well, the drone and the AI and everything that's going on says, well, you know, that was closer to a red light. And so this drone pops out of this box, goes over to you in the car, goes down, snaps your picture, snaps a full 360 of the car, and then collects all that data, and then goes back, and then before you know it, you've got a ticket for speeding through a red light. Gosh.
1: And I tell you what, Kim, that's over there in China. Few months, you'll look up when you're walking around in your street, you will see those same technologies up there somewhere, because you walk around Bourbon Street in New Orleans, you look up, you see all those cameras all over. Sometimes we don't even notice them, but they're there. And everything's, like you said, advancing. Everyone wants to be part of this innovative push. And so we're going to see some of those things happening. But what we haven't seen is the policies in place
0: and that
1: regulate that.
0: And that's really where we're at right now, is that we need to personally be involved in these privacies. But because you're right. And that's a good point, Maria. I mean, everywhere you look, there's a camera. Every single place. It's something. I got to tell you about something scary that's happening with your browser and how you could be tricked. It's a scam that's spreading like wildfire right now. And I'll tell you all about it here on the Kim Komando Show.
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0: Okay, you gotta be on your A game right now, because this ever happens to you, I have the fix. So your browser goes full screen, the exit button disappears, and suddenly this fake virus warning just pops up and it's yelling at you like a virus in the movies. 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
3: The United States and Iran have reportedly agreed in principle to a deal to wind down the war. That's according to the New York Times, which cited a senior U.S. official. The official told the outlet that some of the most sensitive issues have yet to be resolved. This comes after President Trump said earlier today that negotiations with Iran are proceeding in an orderly and constructive manner. The president of Iran also said today that his country is ready to assure the world they are not seeking nuclear weapons. House Speaker Mike Johnson says the temperature needs to be turned down in the U.S. following Saturday's shooting outside the White House. After the shooting that left the suspect dead and a civilian injured, Johnson said, "We live in a heightened threat environment."
4: I keep telling my Democrat colleagues, you cannot demonize the other side, call them Nazis, call the president a threat to democracy and all that.
3: Johnson said President Trump accepts the risk as part of his duty and job, and it says a lot about him. According to multiple reports, authorities believe it was 21-year-old Nasir Best who fired shots near the outer perimeter of the White House. He had reportedly had run-ins with local law enforcement before. Researchers in Pennsylvania found that GLP-1 users discussed unexpected side effects by analyzing over 400,000 Reddit posts with AI. Some of the side effects included menstrual irregularities, chills, and hot flashes. The findings suggest AI could use social media as a warning system for finding side effects that clinical trials miss. The AI social media scans were done by researchers at the University of Pennsylvania. Swedish driver Felix Rosenqvist edged David Malukas to win the Indianapolis 500. The margin of victory, just half a car length. Less than half a second separated the top five finishers. It's the first Indy 500 win for Rosenqvist. The nail-biter finish followed a rain delay and a crash that knocked two-time winner Joseph Newgarden out of the race. A crowd of more than 300,000 braved light rain and occasional drizzle to watch the dramatic finish. I'm Rob Martier.
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6: 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Oh, what a move! 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
3: Pope Leo is set to issue landmark new guidance on preserving human dignity in the face of artificial intelligence. The Pope, who has been an outspoken critic of AI's potential to erode human values, will release an encyclical on the topic Monday. He will be joined in Vatican City by leading Catholic figures and Chris Ola, a co-founder of the AI company Anthropic. Last week, the Pope launched a new commission on artificial intelligence, citing its potential effects on human beings and on humanity as a whole. The CDC is expanding its power to keep individuals from Ebola-stricken countries from entering the United States. Lisa Carton reports.
13: The agency says the move is in the interest of public health and includes lawful permanent U.S. residents, green card holders who've been in the Democratic Republic of Congo, Uganda, or South Sudan within the last 21 days are now banned from entering the U.S. through mid-June. The change announced Friday expands the agency's existing travel restrictions tied to the outbreak of the rare strain of Ebola, which has no approved vaccine or treatments. I'm Lisa Carton.
3: Two New Jersey lawmakers say all ICE detainees held at Newark's Delaney Hall should be freed after touring the facility over the weekend. More from Sarah Lee Kessler.
14: Senator Andy Kim and Congressman Robert Menendez Jr. showed up to support detainees who'd begun a hunger strike over spoiled food.
15: They talked about the inhumane treatment, talked about the poor food, they talked about the water tasting disgusting. I myself drank from the fountain. It's certainly problems that we need to make sure we're following up on.
14: Kim also said he met with 18-year-old girls who would be graduating high school if they hadn't been arrested.
3: If you're beach-bound over the holiday weekend, Heal the Bay is out with its annual list of the most and least polluted beaches in California. Santa Monica Pier in Los Angeles ranks as the worst for the fifth year in a row, thanks to high bacteria levels. Heal the Bay says there are eight great beaches in Orange County. I'm Rob Martier.
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23: 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The Markley Van Camp and Robbins Show. Jamie Markley, David Van Camp, Scott Robbins. Mm-hmm. So we were an hour away from striking Iran again.
24: Yeah, President Trump posted on Truth Social yesterday that, hey, we're holding off at the request of some of our Middle Eastern allies. We are going to hold off on renewed attacks as maybe some more serious peace negotiations are underway. So in the post, he said it was going to be happening today. But, he was asked, hey, how close were we to really starting the bombing again?
25: Okay.
26: I was an hour away. We were all set to go. You're talking about yesterday.
27: Yes.
26: We were going to be striking very, it would have been happening right now. Yeah, it was all done. The boats, the ships are all loaded. They're loaded to the brim. And we were all set to start.
28: Locked and loaded.
24: Yes. I love the construction sounds in the background because he wanted to talk to the press and show off the progress on the new ballroom in the bunker.
25: Oh, yeah. Cue the freak out from the left. It goes on and on about the ballroom. So it's just kind of a wait and see on Iran. I can't imagine that they really want to make some sort of great deal.
24: Yeah.
25: It's kind of like, well, you forget the sanctions and give us money and whatever.
29: Yeah, figured CNN would have a clock. Like 57 minutes, then 56 minutes.
24: Oh, yeah, gotcha.
25: Oh, a countdown clock.
29: A countdown clock to Iran. Yeah.
25: Gotcha. Yeah, we'll see. I mean, I think a lot of people are just kind of like, okay, just let me know when the next move happens.
0: Yeah.
25: And, yeah, when are the gas prices coming down?
0: Yeah.
25: And that's not going to be for a while.
0: Actually, on my way in today.
25: Yeah.
0: Because I'm at that age, I think, where we talk about gas prices a lot. You see the gas price?
25: Yeah.
0: Yeah, it was down like 3 cents.
25: Okay.
0: A gallon for some reason. I don't know why.
24: Yeah, it just depends on where you are and when deliveries are being scheduled and all that, because like the national gas, or national average rather, went up slightly overnight. But I noticed the same thing on my way in, Scott. Like all of a sudden it
0: dropped. It
24: came down quite a bit, at least where I live.
0: Yeah, I think it was a nickel. It was down a nickel a gallon this morning when I came in. It's funny because there's a place I drive by every day, the pumps are all dug up. I mean, they're replacing the gas tanks at the gas station, so it's really not open. There's a fence around it where you can still go in and get Hakeem Olajuwon shoes and, you know, exploding cigars and stuff like that. But they, in terms of actually selling gas, they can't. But what they've done is interesting because they put $5.29 up as the price of gas. And you drive by there and go, holy crap. Then you keep driving, of course, then you realize that that's not $5.29 anywhere. Yeah. I don't know if they're just messing with people. I don't know what the deal is.
25: Very interesting. So that story, of course, is out there. And then you have the Ebola scare that's getting covered.
0: Yeah. Oh, God.
25: What?
0: Oh, I saw it this morning. It was just, here we go.
25: Because, and
0: American doctor got it.
25: Yes.
0: I don't know what his condition is currently.
25: Well, they were covering this on, you know, a number of outlets, Daily Wire News. They were talking with Dr. Omer Ovan, who's the senior public health writer for Forbes, and he covers infectious disease outbreak. And this is part of what he had to say.
1: Risk to the general public in America is low, but it's not zero. And the reason why this is such a interesting issue abroad is because this is a virus that may be hard to contain. The strain that's involved, the Ebola strain, is the Bundibugyo strain, which is actually more rare than the more common Zaire strain. And this strain doesn't actually have any effective treatments that can help improve symptoms. It also doesn't have any vaccines that are effective in helping mitigate the spread of disease.
25: Had you heard that before, Scott?
0: No.
25: Okay, because I just saw you roll your eyes.
0: I know, because here we go. No effective treatment.
25: Yeah.
1: This is actually the largest outbreak from this particular strain. I mean, already 87 people have died. There have been more than 300 people that have been infected. So, as you know, John, you know, infectious diseases don't respect international borders, and it has already spread to the neighboring country, Uganda. But, of course, imported cases can absolutely come to America.
25: Yeah, they're talking about you could have it, you know, for like 8 days and not know, and then all of a sudden then you start getting the signs, that sort of thing.
0: There's no more inbound flights, right? In those parts of the world.
24: For foreigners.
25: Now, do you want to know how you get it? How you treat it? Do you want to know any of those things?
0: How I treat it?
25: How you treat it or how you get it?
0: Well, how you get it is right through close personal contact, correct?
25: It's not airborne.
1: No. Ebola is not an airborne disease, thankfully, but it does spread through direct contact from infected bodily fluids. So things like your saliva, your sweat, blood, vomit, even semen, for example. So highest at risk are those who are directly exposed to these individuals that are infected. Mm-hmm. And then, of course, if you're in the area where the outbreak is occurring, so the Democratic Republic of Congo or Uganda, then you're at high risk for getting this virus.
25: Yeah. Mm. Not a high risk here, though, Scott.
0: How do you treat it? I want to know now how you treat it.
25: Well, I'll just play what the doctor happened to say if you really want to know.
1: Treatment really is just supportive, making sure and monitoring them, making sure they're not getting complications, giving them oxygen for breathing, giving them fluids. Fluid is a big thing because a lot of these patients become dehydrated because they're constantly vomiting, they have diarrhea, and then they can't maintain their blood pressure. And that's actually what causes a lot of people to die, unfortunately. These diseases.
25: I think we've played enough for
0: you,
25: Scott.
0: Yeah, I think we have. That's fine. Now I know. All right? Now I know. Drink plenty of fluids and
25: It's coming out everywhere.
0: You got to keep up with that.
25: Yeah. Yeah, David and I were talking before the show when you were out of the studio about should we, you know, include what the doctor has to say here? Figure just for information you would want to know, Scott.
0: I do want to know. Yeah, I do want to know. Yes.
25: Yeah. So there you go.
0: I have night terrors now, but I do want to know.
24: I was going to say, I think Scott needs to hear this because knowledge is power, and he is not a worrier at all.
0: No, at all.
25: Absolutely. None. So, I mean, I have other clips, but we could save those for later. We should probably switch gears on you getting right with Jesus. We bring in CNN's religion expert. David has the clip.
29: Yeah, after what we just heard, it might be a good idea.
24: Well, there was a Christian rally in D.C. yesterday, attended by people, you know, not just limited to the people who organized it, but also people in the Trump administration. Secretary of War Pete Hegseth was there. He spoke. And CNN was very concerned because he proclaimed Jesus Christ as his Lord and Savior at a Christian event. Apparently, that's bad. Or something. That's not inclusive enough, according to religion expert, some guy named Robert P. Jones on CNN.
25: Well, he's Christian. Okay, let's hear the expert.
2: In the name of Jesus Christ, our Lord, right? So this very, again, sectarian thing, that was the thing over and over. It wasn't just God bless America, a more general sense of, you know, sense of God or a kind of theocratic reference. It was really this very specific claim to our Lord and Savior Jesus Christ, which is like one evangelical formulation of Christianity. And so you ask, well, how does this affect the 28% of Americans who are not religiously affiliated at all? Has it affect Buddhists or Muslims or Jews? Like those sentiments don't resonate. I think that was the thing that was striking to me.
25: Hold on.
2: It wasn't just a sort of God bless America kind of event. It was really a reclaim the country for this one sector of Christianity. Kind of event.
25: Yeah. One sector of Christianity, that is Christianity.
24: Yes, that is literally the point of Christianity.
25: That Jesus Christ is your Lord and Savior.
24: Yes.
25: Okay, so it's a Christian event.
24: Yes.
25: And the religious expert at CNN has a problem because it was Christian?
24: Yes.
25: Or because they were actually proclaiming Christ at the Christian event.
24: Yes.
25: Got it.
24: Because, yes, it's only one small evangelical sliver of Christianity that believes Jesus Christ is Lord and Savior.
29: A strange argument.
24: What's the mainline, then, religion or form of Christianity that does not involve Jesus Christ being Lord and Savior?
25: Really good question. I suppose that if you were just traveling around and saw some Protestant churches with the rainbow flag outside, you could say wokeism might be the real God. I don't know, but I don't think that's what he's getting after.
24: It's true. Well, I mean, Texas Senate candidate James Tallarico, he's a seminarian, and he says, hey, Jesus Christ is my truth, but he's not the only way to the kingdom of heaven.
25: Which is also this new brand of Christianity that's what?
24: That's a lot of people would be shocked to hear that.
25: Yes. By the way, I don't know if you heard Trump going off on Tallarico the other day. It was kind of funny, saying this Texas Democrat, he's this vegan there in Texas. That's not going to play. And he's all about this six genders thing. I don't know what kind of Christianity that is. It's just hilarious to me.
29: Yeah, that's
25: the Trump was calling him out, but that is something there. It seems like to me that the guy really had a problem with it being Christian at all.
24: Yeah.
29: Well, but they all do. That's
25: because he mentioned, what was that part?
2: Our Jews, like those sentiments don't resonate. I think that was
25: right. Well, it's a Christian event, dude.
24: Yeah, it's not. I'm not for them.
25: I'm guessing at the Buddhist event, it doesn't resonate with other religions.
24: Right.
25: That's part of it. Okay. Awesome. Also out there, the TSA challenging travelers to bring as many rotisserie chickens on a plane as they can.
29: Okay, again?
25: The TSA is challenging travelers to bring as many rotisserie chickens on a plane as they can.
29: Bring rotisserie chickens on a plane?
25: Yes.
29: All right, and what happens when I bring a rotisserie chicken on the plane?
25: Do you know where this stems from?
29: No, I do not.
25: Well, you only get so much liquid to bring onto a plane, right?
29: Yeah.
25: So if you want some protein, well, a protein shake is not going to be able to take much. But you can bring as much chicken as you want. We'll get to that story.
29: Oh, my God.
25: Oh, yes. And then some other odd things that are allowed on a plane we'll get to, along with the five stories we're watching today, coming right up.

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4: My name is Erica. My son, Kaysen, is a patient at Shriners Children. My oldest called me and said, Kaysen got burnt. I said, how bad is it? 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
5: To survive a burn injury and to return to life unafraid and full of joy and be who you're supposed to be is what we strive to deliver to our patients. 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
6: I wouldn't do anything else.
7: We're just so thankful that Kaysen is still here, because things can change in the blink of an eye.
4: Go online right now to loveshriners.org.
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0: seeing unemployment benefits with federal money. So because of COVID, it's like, well, we have a lot more people who are unemployed, and the states don't have the money to back it up. So the federal government said, okay, we'll give you money to do that. And California is the only one that hasn't repaid it.
1: You got to pay.
0: Because they, like many other states, they took a lot of that federal money and put it, basically chalked it up as like, hey, look how much revenue we've retained to try to win re-election.
2: Exactly.
3: You got to pay bills, folks. You got to pay up.
0: Yeah.
4: The most dishonest thing. It happened in more than California, too.
0: Oh, it happened in Illinois, too.
4: Illinois, too, yeah.
0: It's like, we have a surplus now. No, you don't. You had a one-time gift.
2: That's right.
0: Yeah. No. Number four, Hakeem Jeffries, the top Democrat in the House, is still not giving up on that rigged map in Virginia. He says, we're going to make this happen by 2028, okay? We're going to get that, take it from a 6-5 state in favor of Democrats to a 10-1 in favor of Democrats state. Number three, tragic story here. Two teenagers murdered three people at an Islamic center in San Diego. They wound up killing themselves after fleeing the scene. Authorities are investigating it as a hate crime. One of the killers had apparently written about racial pride. One of them had been going to school online for some time, sort of dropped out of society. We'll see. You know, there are some rumors swirling about whether or not they were trans. That hasn't been confirmed yet, but I don't know what the deal is, but a security guard named Amin Abdullah was killed. The cops say he played a pivotal role in keeping the attack from being worse, so a hero there. Number two, more than 130 suspected deaths have now been linked to the Ebola outbreak in the Democratic Republic of Congo, with over 500 now suspected cases so far. Number one, Trump says that the UAE, Saudi Arabia, and Qatar asked him to hold off on a planned military attack of Iran, which was scheduled for today, apparently, as serious negotiations are now taking place. He expects a deal to be made. He says, I'll give him 2-3 days, maybe early next week.
2: All right. Yeah, the last Ebola scare, that was like 11 years ago. I remember that. And I don't remember all the particulars, but there was controversy about a flight out of Dallas. And we were nowhere near Dallas at the time, Scott, and you were freaking out. That's what I remember.
4: Well, I can remember people bleeding from the eyes and all that. And it was like, oh my God.
0: Yeah, because a guy with Ebola went through DFW.
4: And
0: I was actually supposed to fly through that airport on my way to my brother's wedding. And I said, no, I'm going to reschedule my flight.
2: Right, that's right. Yes.
4: That's smart, David. See? Smart.
2: But you were nowhere near that airport or anything else, and I was just like, dude, you need to relax. Which is the worst thing you can tell someone that needs to relax.
4: Yeah.
2: So I just played that on a loop.
4: It's like looking at your wife when you're fighting and go, just calm down.
2: You need to calm.
0: Kaboom!
2: Oh, I mentioned, speaking of airports, the TSA challenging travelers to bring as many rotisserie chickens on a plane as they can.
4: What is this?
2: This started with this post that the TSA made. Went viral. It said, protein shakes, ?3.4 ounces or less. But rotisserie chickens, as many as you can fit in your carry-on. So you can bring rotisserie chicken, but as far as the liquids, because it's been like 20 years since the TSA launched that whole 3-1-1 liquids rule.
4: Oh, yeah.
2: Limiting travelers to 3.4 ounces of liquid per container. Those containers fitting with one quart-size clear bag per customer. So some people had fun with that online, and then they were looking at other things that you can bring on a plane. Whole watermelons, live lobsters in a clear, sealed, spill-proof container.
4: Oh, gosh. Nothing bad can happen there.
2: Live fish in water. Frozen breast milk and ice packs in any quantity as long as they're fully frozen at screening. Also, whole pies and cakes. Mm. Cremated remains in a screenable container.
4: Yeah.
2: Bowling balls and bowling pins also.
4: Well, you're traveling for the tournament.
2: Yes, you would probably need your own. I mean, if it's going to be a tournament, it's your own ball.
4: Yeah, well, of course you have to use your own ball, yeah.
2: Did you ever have your own bowling ball?
4: Of course I did.
2: Did you really?
4: Yeah.
2: Okay. You used to, and still do, give me crap about having my own darts that I would bring to a bar, but you had your own bowling ball.
4: Yes.
2: Isn't that the same thing?
4: I got it for free, and I don't remember how I got it. It was some
0: Well, you played
4: promotion with a tournament or something with a

0: Right.
1: I did.
2: Yeah, you played a record at Top 40 Radio. You got paid something
1: Bowling,
2: for it.
1: Bowling for Soup was the band.
2: Oh, you heard David come in with that, just boom, with the old payola slam.
1: Yes, of course.
2: That's hilarious. Though you had one as a kid or as an
1: adult? No, I had one as an adult. Yeah, and it was free. It was for some promotion with a bowling alley or something. And they gave us, they had our own balls. We had them drilled and everything.
2: This is the Markley Van Camp and Robin Show.
1: I still got it somewhere. I mean, it's a purple one. It's beautiful.
2: It's one of the things in storage. It's why you got like three storage containers.
1: Yeah, it probably is. The one I haven't seen in 10 years.
3: Is there an inscription on it?
1: I don't think so. No, not that I recall. But maybe. I don't remember. I don't think so, though. I don't think my name's on there or anything. No.
2: No, like, wacky bowling nickname? Nothing like that?
1: That's probably the name of the record label that bought the thing. I don't. Who knows?
2: All right. Biggest story today, David.
3: Biggest story of the day. President Trump saying that he was within an hour or so of approving a strike against Iran, and then he backed off because some of our partners in the region have said, hey, hold on.
2: All right. I guess on The View, they said we need to form a rebellion or something. What's that all about? We need to get to that. News update and what's your story all on the way.

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2: My name is Erica, and my son Kaysen is a patient at Shriners Children. My oldest called me and said, Kaysen got burnt. I said, how bad is it? 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
3: To survive a burn injury and to return to life unafraid and full of joy and be who you're supposed to be is what we strive to deliver to our patients. 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He's riding his dirt bike, doing all of the things that you would want him to do. 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
4: I wouldn't do anything else.
5: We're just so thankful that Kaysen is still here, because things can change in the blink of an eye.
2: Go online right now to loveshriners.org.
6: 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Dominate!
7: There he goes again. 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
7: That's what we all want.
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0: The Markley Van Camp and Robin Show. I'm Jamie Markley, the Gen Xer. The Millennial, David Van Camp. The Sexy Boomer, that's Scott Robbins. Uh-huh. Okay. So much for, hey, we need to bring this country together. We need to unite. No, we need to form a rebellion, said who?
1: That would be ABC News commentator Sonny Hostin. This is during the View podcast or whatever it is that they do. And, yeah, she's saying, yeah, we actually need a real resistance now.
0: Oh. Hmm.
2: You know, you want to lead by example and you want to be above the fray. That is not how this Republican, Trumplican party works. Mm-hmm. And we are feeling the result of not having a resistance, a valuable resistance.
3: You do really have to watch Andor, let me tell you.
2: You've been telling me about Andor. Well, we're such both sci-fi and fantasy fans.
3: It'll change your life, and it's all about forming a rebellion.
2: I'm gonna start that. We need to form a rebellion.
3: Do you think
2: true resistance?
0: Who is she talking to?
1: I think that's the producer of the show.
0: Okay. Yeah, that'll strike fear into the hearts of men.
1: Yes.
0: Those two.
4: They always talk about dangerous talk.
0: Oh yeah.
4: It's so dangerous. Well, it's crap like that coming out of that cake hole. What is she saying? What do you mean by that?
1: Overthrow the government.
4: Specifically. Yeah. That's exactly what you mean. Yeah.
0: Yeah.
4: I mean, how else am I supposed to take that?
0: No, I think
4: there's no specifics other than my own mind when you say something like that. Haven't done it enough. Have to be better at it. Have to go harder.
0: Yeah.
4: Golly.
0: But if there's ever any talk like that on the right, they freak out.
4: Oh, yeah.
1: Yeah.
0: This is the biggest fear we face right now at the right.
4: And this is part of ABC News, correct, David?
1: Yes, it is.
4: Okay, I just want to make sure. Yeah, all right. There's your ABC News right there. But they allow this stuff to keep happening under the banner of ABC News. Well,
0: oh, they do it all the time. Not even surprised.
4: Incredible.
0: Speaking of The View, this is part of David Strom writing about the 20-year anniversary of Al Gore's An Inconvenient Truth movie.
4: Has it been 20 years?
0: Yeah.
4: Wow.
0: And just how wrong the thing was? Different clips. I did not know. This was like a classic View clip when it was like the eclipse and there was an earthquake and the cicadas were coming back. And Sonny was thinking that's all because of climate change.
4: Cicadas?
0: Correct.
4: Well, no, that's...
0: No, I mean...
4: They live underground.
0: Whoopi was given a little pushback on this, but it's just funny to hear.
5: I'm leaving. We've got a solar eclipse. We've got the earthquake.
6: Ran down the hallway.
5: The rapture is here.
6: The rapture's here. And then also I learned that the cicadas are coming.
7: Cicadas.
6: Cicadas. For the first time in,
7: No.
6: 100 years.
7: No.
6: Two different... Well, this is what I read. Two different times.
7: Two different...
0: That's what I read. Some first time in like 100 years. What?
4: A cicada or a cicada?
0: She didn't know.
4: Would that be John Cicada? I played a couple of his records in the 90s. Yeah.
1: It sounds like one of those moments where, you know, I know it drives you crazy whenever you hear Alexandria Ocasio-Cortez, like, all of a sudden saying, yes, I'm going to go down to my favorite restaurant and get a tamale. You know, like just
4: makes me nuts.
1: It's like, I hear that there is going to be a big hatching of the cicadas.
0: It goes on, roll it.
7: Kinds of cicadas.
6: Yes, two different times are coming.
7: The good cicadas and the bad cicadas.
6: No. For the first time in many, many years.
7: No, every 17 years this happens.
6: Well, that's not what I read, but maybe you know better.
1: What did you read?
6: Say all those things together. What maybe lead one to believe that, you know, either climate change exists,
7: that's more
6: or something
7: point.
6: Is really
5: except
6: going
5: earthquakes
6: returning.
5: Earthquakes are not at the mercy of climate change. It's on the ground. It
7: happens. The eclipse, they've known about the eclipse coming because eclipses happen.
0: Dude, I'm telling you, you might as well put mics at any nursing home, and it's more intelligent.
4: Well, I lost track of where I was supposed to go. I mean, it's just circular nonsense.
0: It would be hilarious. Go like a nursing home, okay, and put on a news channel and just listen to the old ladies go back and forth, and you would get something better than that. I'm guaranteeing it.
1: I like Whoopi, who's also a nut, just trying to like tame the insanity there. No. Every 17. Hold on. Solar eclipses happen.
0: That's not what I read. That's not what I read, Phyllis. Gladys told me. That's what it is. She gave me the article. Okay. Climate change is the earthquakes. It's real. No, it has. Yes, it is. just listen
4: at the cicadas.
0: Do these hens go back and forth? That's not what I heard.
4: I heard them at night with my windows open. I could hear them.
0: Isn't your son-in-law like somehow trying to do research on climate change? No, he works in finance. Oh, I'm sorry, Phyllis.
4: Apple pie again?
0: Oh, gosh. Well, dude, part of what Strom was talking about, too, with all the Al Gore 20 years of being wrong, They had this dude, Guy McPherson, University of Arizona. He's a big professor there, climate change expert. And he had talked to this dude in 2014. It's 2 years later, so 2016. And the guy's saying, we got 10 years. Everyone's going to be dead.
4: Dead.
0: Dead. Mm. It's an incredible clip.
8: How much time does the human race have?
9: I can't imagine there will be a human on the planet in 10 years. I suspect it'll be...
8: No, I'm sorry. Did you say 10 years?
9: Yes, in my out loud voice even. Yes, I can't... You know, we're headed for a temperature within that span that is at or near the highest temperature experienced on Earth in the last 2 billion years. That's at least an order of magnitude faster than occurred during the Great Dying 252 million years.
8: You are suggesting, then, that the temperature increase will be phenomenal over the next few years.
9: Oh, yes. Yeah, this is exponential change, and we have difficulty coming to grips with exponential change.
0: Yeah.
4: So matter of fact.
0: Oh, I know. So if I graduated from the University of Arizona, and I had this tosser as a professor, do I get my money back?
1: You should, yeah.
4: Well, I'm taking out 16 credit cards and just running them all up. What? I'm going to be dead in 10 years anyway.
0: Oh, yeah.
4: So what?
0: I know. This woman, too, it was funny. She posted online like a clip from Al Gore's movie where you got, you know, all the dramatics because he's talking about, you know, well, here's just part of it.
10: If Greenland broke up and melted, or if half of Greenland and half of West Antarctica broke up and melted, this is what would happen to the sea level in Florida.
0: And then all of a sudden, cue the music. And you see it. It's like flooded.
10: To San Francisco Bay.
0: It's like everything's underwater.
10: A lot of people live in these areas.
0: And it's like 60 million live here.
10: One of the low countries.
0: And it would just be, you know, this awful to say, all these people are going to die. And this girl's going back saying, they showed this at my school.
11: Okay. I cannot believe my high school teacher showed that to our entire high school as a presentation. That is malpractice. I mean, this is such an awful clip. And the reason I brought it up is because there was a recent viral clip of Al Gore where he said that none of the predictions from the past 20 years have been wrong from climate scientists.
0: And then they played the clip of him because we had it on the show a couple of weeks ago. Yes, all that stuff was wrong.
4: Jeez.
0: But again, does anybody have to go back and say, yeah, okay, I booted that one? They usually don't.
4: Gosh, dang.
0: Yeah, it's something, man. All right, it's that time. Probably past it. Where we go around the table, it may not be the biggest story out there, but it caught your attention. David, today, what's your story?
1: I don't know if you saw the video from this. A crazy scene at a D.C. Chipotle the other night. A group of teenagers started throwing chairs and beating each other up. Someone got disrespected. I don't know what.
4: Yeah,
1: they're throwing the high chairs, the baby chairs.
4: Yeah.
1: Those are heavy.
4: Yes.
0: Any weapon you can get your hand on.
4: It was like a movie scene where you pick up the chairs and bust them over somebody's head.
0: Oh, yeah.
4: They were doing that.
0: Well, yes.
1: It's like, hey, man, this is not a Waffle House. You can't do that here.
4: No.
1: It's a Chipotle. Okay?
4: A little high end there for you, huh?
1: Listen, I've been hard on Chipotle in the past, but I'll stick up for them here. They don't deserve that.
0: No, they don't.
1: Yeah, it's like the Waffle House crew, they're specifically trained for situations like these. They know how to handle it. One of the guys who tried to stop the fight was he's an Air Force veteran named Rafael Jarugue, and he was there with his five kids, and he talked to 7 News DC about what was going on.
0: Okay.
12: At that point, I tell the children, come on, get with me, get up, to start backing up. And then it was like an ambush. My son said on the way home, said, Papa, the problem is I can't unsee that. Those individuals have now directly impacted my security, my life. My children are now talking about, like, I never want to go to Chipotle again, right?
1: Yeah, they're just getting a bite to eat after going to a baseball game.
0: I know, it's terrible.
1: And then, meanwhile, you know, because they're talking about, like, curfews and stricter enforcement, especially because there have been a lot of these teen takeovers. Janine Pirro has talked about this as well.
0: Yep.
1: Councilwoman Janice George, who is likely going to be the next mayor of D.C., says it's dangerous to impose curfews on juveniles. They're lashing out because they don't have a safe place to go.
4: There we go.
0: Oh, my
4: gosh. Midnight basketball.
0: Infantilizing these people again.
4: Yeah.
0: Wow.
4: Yeah.
0: You will talk about midnight basketball until the
4: day
0: you die,
4: Scott. That was
0: going to
4: solve this problem, if you recall.
0: I do recall.
4: We're going to keep those gyms open, and some volunteers were going to work overnight. The troubled youth would come in and shoot hoops and then go home.
0: Yes.
4: Instead of shooting each other. Yes.
0: Yes.
4: Yeah.
0: Yep. And all the gang activity stopped.
4: Stopped.
0: Until
4: the gangs took out their frustrations against each other in basketball.
0: Until somehow interest in basketball waned.
4: Yes.
0: Of course, that's not true at all.
4: No. Of course not.
0: No. Starts in the home.
4: Yeah. Well, it does. Nobody
0: might start.
4: Wants to talk about that, though.
0: It might. You know, you hate to bring it up, but it might start with dad.
4: Come on.
0: Yep, and cue the screaming.
4: Oh,
0: you can't say that.
4: You can't say it. I just read a big piece on that the other day. The lack of fathers in this country.
0: Oh, yeah. It's a huge issue.
4: I mean, it's incredible.
0: Yes, 100%.
4: Dads, you got our massive amounts of respect.
0: All right, Scott,
4: you're doing the job of a yeoman, yes.
0: What's your story?
4: My story involves a player by the name of Jackson Smith Najigba. He plays for the Seattle Seahawks. He's a wide receiver.
0: Mm-hmm.
4: He was voted the NFL's Offensive Player of the Year. And so he put out a video and showed the trophy. The trophy reads 2025 Defensive Player of all one word, capital T-H-E-Y-E-A-R.
0: What?
4: Capital T-H-Y-E-A-R. All one word. The year is supposed to say. But it's all one word. And so Mr. Smith Najigba said, I really want to expose these people. This is disrespectful, man. He said, come on, bro. One word? Man.
1: Yeah. Offensive player of the year.
4: Of the year, yes. That's the way it looks. Of the year. Now, again, checks and balances. Is anybody looking at this before it gets set out?
0: You wonder.
4: How does
0: it happen?
4: It's incredible to me how this kind of stuff happens.
0: Yeah.
4: I mean, the engraver didn't see it. Didn't know. Oh, I screwed that up.
0: Yeah. Wow.
4: It's nuts. But anyway, just kind of funny.
0: Yeah. All right. For my story, okay. How many years have we heard from politicians of both sides say, got to do something lower, drug prices? Biden all the time, drug prices.
4: Oh, yeah.
0: All the time, right? So Trump and Mark Cuban team up.
4: Yeah, what a duo that was.
0: Cuban's company. Cost plus drugs to bring Americans hundreds of drugs at much lower direct-to-consumer costs via Trump RX. Okay, if you were to ask the average American, hey, would you want to know about this story as far as lowering drug prices with the economy being what it is right now? You got to believe people would want to know it.
4: Yeah, how do I sign up? How do I get this going? Yeah.
0: I didn't see anything on it, did you?
4: No, I didn't either.
0: ABC.
4: I saw it in print somewhere this morning.
0: Okay,
4: but I saw it nowhere else. I just saw it in none of the.
0: Well, there's this.
4: And that's not to say it wasn't. I just didn't see it.
0: Trump seemed human almost.
4: Yeah.
0: Or either that, or how can Mark Cuban do business with Hitler?
4: Right. Well, that's more like it. Yeah.
0: But it was just a little blurb of what was said at the presser. There was a question to Trump.
13: It's pretty remarkable seeing you and Mark Cuban up there, and the fact that obviously Mark endorsed Kamala Harris back in 2020.
14: Well, he made a mistake. It was a big mistake.
13: What does this say about what you two are building here?
14: It says we love people. We love our country. He's got a good company, and he's going to do a lot of business with this. And I'm going to get drugs out through Amazon.
0: So is Mark Cuban, is he going to be asked back on PMS now?
4: Or
0: is he out of the club now? We don't know.
4: And he spends a lot of money on those folks, so imagine he stays in the club, but
0: I guess
4: he tainted a little bit.
0: Well, doing business with Hitler.
4: Uh-huh.
0: Can't have that.
4: Yeah.
0: All right, got to get to a news update, and Nimrod's in the news in just a few.

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0: The Monthly Van Camp and Robin Show. 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
1: This is a crazy story out of New York City. This 56-year-old woman, Donike Gochach, I think is how you pronounce her last name.
2: Yes, it is. That's it.
1: Yeah, she was getting out of her car at like 11:30 last night and stepped through an open manhole and was killed.
0: I know.
2: Wait, hang on.
1: She
2: stepped into the manhole?
1: Yeah, she parked her car. She's getting out of the car, and right next to the driver's side is a manhole that was left uncovered. And she fell more somewhere around 10 feet or a little bit more.
0: It's just awful.
2: That's terrible, man.
0: Yeah. We got to figure out. There was no tape around it? Nothing?
1: Nothing, no.
0: Oh, my gosh.
2: Oh, boy.
0: All right, we got to get to Nimrods. Here we go.
3: When the going gets tough.
4: Damn it, this is too hard.
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4: I love the poorly educated.
0: All right. Nimrods in the News. We go to Florida. 62-year-old Robert Boston was irritated with his neighbor because of a malfunctioning floodlight. It kept going off, and it's waking him up. So finally, he gets out of bed, gets a ladder, gets up on the ladder, yanks it off. $800 damage. Surveillance camera shows him. He did the whole thing in flip-flop. He was naked. That's Nimrods in the News.
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5: The United States and Iran have reportedly agreed in principle to a deal to wind down the war. That's according to the New York Times, which cited a senior U.S. official. The official told the outlet that some of the most sensitive issues have yet to be resolved. While it looks as though a deal is being worked on, the president did not waste time lashing out at critics, posting on Truth Social, "If I make a deal with Iran, it will be a good and proper one, not like the one made by Obama, which gave Iran massive amounts of cash and a clear and open path to a nuclear weapon." The president went on to state, "So don't listen to the losers who are critical about something they know nothing about." President Trump is pitching Texas Attorney General and Republican Senate candidate Ken Paxton to voters. In a Truth Social post, Trump praised Paxton as a great attorney general who was loyal to him during what he described as partisan attacks, while also criticizing Senator John Cornyn as disloyal. He formally endorsed Paxton last week in the high-stakes Texas Senate race, snubbing Cornyn ahead of the GOP primary runoff. The runoff will be decided Tuesday. A lottery for $50 FIFA World Cup games starts on Memorial Day at 10 a.m., but it's just for New Yorkers. Sarah Lee Kessler reports.
10: Mayor Zoran Mamdani worked out a deal to get 1,000 tickets for Big Apple residents for the price of 5 lattes, as he puts it. You have to be at least 15 to enter the lottery, which is a 6-day buying opportunity that continues through Saturday. The system allows a maximum of 50,000 entries per day, one per hopeful customer, before closing down until 10 a.m. the next day. There are $50 tickets for 7 New York, New Jersey area FIFA matches, but not for the World Cup Final. I'm Sarah Lee Kessler.
5: Swedish driver Felix Rosenqvist edged David Malukas to win the Indianapolis 500. The margin of victory, just half a car length. This is the first Indy 500 win for Rosenqvist. I'm Rob Martier.
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5: Hyundai Motor is recalling over 400,000 vehicles in the United States. Jim Forbes has more.
14: The National Highway Traffic Safety Administration said Friday the recall is over a software error that may cause an unexpected application of brakes. The recall covers certain 2025 and 2026 model Santa Cruz, Tucson Hybrid, and Tucson Plug hybrid electric vehicles. The Auto Safety Agency says that a software error in the front cameras of the vehicles may cause the forward collision avoidance system to activate and apply the brakes. Hyundai dealers will update the front camera software for free.
5: If you're beachbound over the holiday weekend, a new list shows where and where not to go in California. More from Jason Nathanson.
15: Heal the Bay is out with its annual list of the most and least polluted beaches in California. The worst, Santa Monica Pier in Los Angeles. It's fifth year in a row on the list, thanks to high bacteria levels in the water. And then the next six spots belong to beaches in San Mateo on the San Francisco Bay. As for the honor roll, meaning A-plus conditions, Bluff Cove in the Palos Verdes Estates is the only Los Angeles spot. There are 8 great beaches in Orange County and 11 in San Diego, 21 total this year, down from 62 last year.
5: Spotify is helping fans have easier access to concert tickets. The streaming service unveiled their reserved program Thursday, which sets aside tickets for Spotify premium users so they have a better shot at buying them. The platform will use streams, shares, and other types of activity to identify an artist's most dedicated fans and hold 2 tickets for them. It will start in the U.S. this summer. The first Star Wars film to hit the big screen in nearly 7 years is looking at $100 million at the box office. The Mandalorian and Grogu brought in $82 million in its first weekend. It's looking at hitting $102 million through the Memorial Day holiday on Monday. I'm Rob Martier.
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0: The Markley, Van Camp, and Robbins Show. Jamie Markley, David Van Camp, Scott Robbins. Okay, so what's the latest with Iran, David?
1: The latest with Iran is we're still in the holding pattern. I guess President Trump said that he was within an hour or so of ordering a new round of strikes, which we're supposed to start today. And then apparently there's some serious negotiating going on. He says, I'll give him maybe two or three more days, maybe into early next week, and then we're going to come in hot and heavy. He is saying that, you know, throughout this entire process, Democrats here at home who are trying to put a stop to this and actually basically just saying, all right, a tactical retreat, give up on this thing now. Because that's actually really hurting the cause because, you know, people in Iran, the leadership or whoever's running the show, hears that and they think, well, we could probably wait them out.
0: Right. Interesting.
23: They come to the table, they're begging to make a deal, because they're begging to make a deal. I hope we don't have to do the one, but we may have to give them another big hit. We may have to give them another big hit. I'm not sure yet. You'll know very soon. But how do you feel when you're negotiating, you're winning every point, and they say, but in Washington, they want to stop you from negotiating. They want to stop you. And it's only political. It's the Democrats. They're dumb. It's a new name. It's a very accurate name. So I'm in the middle of a negotiation. I'm saying you cannot have a nuclear weapon. And it comes over the wire that the Democrats want to stop Trump from further negotiations. They want to stop Trump from, if he has to, giving them another slap. They want to have a nuclear weapon to blow up the Middle East and to blow up, frankly, the world. It's not going to happen.
0: And all the construction.
2: Yeah, that's just... do you have a hard hat on when he was doing this?
0: No.
2: Gosh. Hey, guys, just give me 10 minutes, okay?
1: No, he loves that sound, man.
2: Oh, I know. It's progress you hear in the background.
0: Of course.
2: Yes.
0: Yeah, and I've also heard, and you've probably heard the same thing, that some of the leaders in Iran will try to get, say, the failing New York Times to write certain things just to cause discontent within the United States to throw off the negotiating to do the same thing to try to wait it all out.
2: Right.
0: So who knows, man? Who knows? And it drags on. Meanwhile, this was something from PMS Now yesterday. They really don't understand religion, and Christianity in particular, it does not seem.
1: Oh, yeah. They just know they're supposed to hate it.
0: That's what it sounds like.
1: Yeah. And it was fascinating because they were covering on MS Now this Christian rally in D.C. You got people from the Trump administration there. Speaker of the House Mike Johnson was there. He spoke. And Katie Turr was upset by something that Mike Johnson said and put this question to a panelist named McKay Coppins. And it's really funny because he gently tries to correct her, but then also says something that is just, I mean, it's almost fatally what's the word I should say? It's a lack of self-awareness. The levels there are off the charts.
0: Okay, roll it. This is good.
17: What about this passage from Mike Johnson declaring that our rights do not derive from government? They come from you, our Creator and Heavenly Father. Is this him putting God over the Declaration of Independence?
1: Well, yeah.
17: McKay?
20: Well, you know, I actually think that idea is not wholly uncommon. I mean, the idea that we have certain inalienable rights that come from God can be read in a fairly benign way, which is basically that we have innate human rights that our Constitution and our government, our democratic government, are meant to codify, right? That idea is not totally abnormal. I think that the thing that might alarm some people is some of the rhetoric that we heard at this rally, that we are in a spiritual battle, right? That the forces of good and evil are at work here, and that that partisan politics is injected directly into the spiritual biblical rhetoric.
1: Now, I think that's true, and I think you can make the argument about a spiritual battle. I mean, you know, we talk about it a lot, but the transing of kids.
0: Yes.
1: Anybody who says, yeah, you know, a 13-year-old should go under the knife if he or she feels like he or she is the opposite gender. Yeah, there's a spiritual battle going on there.
0: Yes.
1: And what's funny, though, when he says this is bad, Joe Biden ran for president twice on a promise of, well, healing the soul of the nation.
0: The same thing I thought when I was hearing this. It's like you just describe it in different terms.
1: Yeah.
0: But it is a spiritual battle. We've said that many times.
1: Yeah.
0: And I mean, that's also biblical. And what Mike Johnson was saying, as some would say, is just standard Declaration of Independence.
1: Well, yeah. But I love that. Are you saying that he's putting God before his government? Well, yeah. I think so. I think most serious believers, if you're, I don't care if you're Jewish, you're Muslim, you're Christian, you would put your religion, like, as far as your soul is concerned, over any man-created thing.
2: Yeah, but that's a foreign concept to Katie Turr.
1: Well, yeah, obviously.
2: She can't possibly wrap her head around that.
0: No, because it's
2: government solves everything.
0: Yes. Government's your God.
2: That is absolutely right.
0: Or some other sort of political stance as a god, like progressivism.
2: Yeah.
0: You talk about it a lot, just wokeism. I mean, it's a community of some of these people together, and it's like this common goal.
2: Mm-hmm.
0: I mean, that's part of it. But the spiritual sort of language used when in context with the Bible, it scares the crap out of these people because they don't understand it. They just want to label everybody as just kooks and to move on.
2: Which is interesting. Why would it scare them if it's just hooey to them? Why would it bother them?
0: It's a good question.
2: Mm.
0: Yes.
2: Because they might be wrong, and they know they probably are, but...
0: Well, don't they pose it as they're going to try to make everyone Christian in America?
2: Yes.
1: Something like that, yeah.
0: I don't ever see that out of Christian people. Like, we want everyone, we're going to make everybody be Christian. You know, you can't do that.
2: No.
0: You have free will. Isn't that what the founders were all about?
2: Mm-hmm.
0: When they were talking about that? Yeah. It is interesting. And this is a person that dated Keith Olbermann.
2: Katie Turr
1: did? I always forget about that, yeah.
2: I do, too. I guess I knew it, I forgot it.
0: Yes.
2: Oh, my gosh. Well, she's damaged then.
0: So
2: hanging out with that weirdo for any length of time, yeah.
0: So, yeah, there is that part of it, too. Man, oh, man.
2: Katie Turr and Keith Olbermann. Boy, there's a match made in hell.
0: But it was funny, too, that dude that's trying to make sense of it to say to her, hey, I don't think this is uncommon to use that sort of language, but when you're talking about spiritual battle,
1: Yeah, that's the problem. We have to find something wrong with it.
0: Of course. I don't want to scare you any more than you already are about Ebola, Scott. Know that the Ebola story is out there.
2: Got an update now? What?
0: No, it's that, you know, this American doctor may have it, and then there's others that may or may not have it. You could have it for, you know, 8-9 days before it really shows up.
2: Right.
0: You're not contagious, though, until you actually have the symptoms. It's one of the things that's different as far as Ebola. But as far as treatment, you know, they had that doctor on with Daily Wire News. Dr. Ovon, who writes for Forbes and infectious disease, all that stuff, that basically containment is the treatment because there's no cure for this strain.
4: For this, it really involves contact tracing, making sure that you look and see who that person has been exposed to and contacting them and potentially isolating them, isolating these patients, making sure that we're increasing our surveillance, testing them. It means for healthcare workers to wear PPE. All these things are critical to help contain the virus. Containment, it really is the treatment because there are no treatments for this particular strain. So containment now becomes the fundamental treatment to help, you know, stop and mitigate the spread of this disease.
0: Yeah.
2: Man. There's like words in there that just make
0: Yeah. Again, the chances of it spreading
2: contact
0: slim.
2: Contact tracing.
0: Just so you know.
2: PPE and just.
0: Yeah.
2: Just,
0: I know.
2: Good.
0: Flashback. Man. When I got in this morning, I asked if you had seen this story, Scott. You said yes. I don't know if David has seen it. That Graham Plattner, the main Democrat Senate candidate.
2: Yeah.
0: Do you see the comments that he's made in the past have come out?
1: Well, he's got a weird thing for porta potties. I know that.
0: Oh, buddy.
2: Now, we're on different sides of the aisle with porta potties, Graham and I.
0: You have a fear of falling in one.
2: Yeah, he wants to.
0: Yes, he mentioned that every time
2: la, la, la, la, la, la, la, I'm in the porta potty.
0: That yes, it's he. Gosh, I don't even know how you say this.
2: That's how you say it, right there. That's what he claims.
0: Okay, so again, these were explicit comments on social media in the past. Remember when someone a couple of weeks ago said they had so much oppo research on this Graham Plattner that he'd have to move out of the state?
2: Yeah.
0: Were they talking about this, maybe in part?
1: I don't think so. I think there's.
0: Or is it going to get worse?
1: I think there's another shoe that's going to drop because I think you can try to explain that away as, hey, man, it's, you know, this is just like guy humor. These guys talking about being in the Marine Corps and overseas, all that stuff. You can kind of excuse that part away. I mean, I think more the Nazi tattoo thing is probably a bigger deal breaker for me.
0: Yes. Yeah, that's almost like a given now. Like the guy has a Nazi tattoo.
1: Yeah.
0: Well, he covered it up.
1: Yeah.
2: And I don't know if they care.
0: That's
2: the
0: thing.
2: I don't think they do at all.
0: I mean, imagine if this is 25 years ago.
2: Oh.
0: Yeah. He'd already be out.
1: Oh, yeah.
0: But even with this coming out that he has written this in the past, I still have to. I can't say this. Every time I sit in a porta, that blue water smell conditioned me.
2: Okay.
0: That's what he said. That was March 2017.
2: Yeah.
0: And then this other thread, I can't even say what the thread says. But he described graffiti of a male.
2: Mm-hmm. Yes.
0: As beautiful. What? I can't read that.
2: Well, the blue.
0: I can use like words individually, but not together.
2: Okay.
0: Like engorged.
2: Yeah. Okay.
0: And another one, veiny.
2: Okay.
0: That's.
2: Yeah.
0: You get the idea.
2: I get it. Yeah. Got it.
0: That would be a deal breaker in the past.
2: Well, yes. A deal.
0: Unless you're talking about San Francisco or something. You're talking about Maine here.
1: Yeah.
2: Deal breaker in any. I mean, I'm not getting on his boat. I'm not getting in his car. I'm not. Nothing.
1: I like that boat was the first thing that came to mind.
2: Yeah, just like, I'm not getting on there.
0: Or his car, yeah.
2: But
0: unless you got a bunch of Purell or something.
2: The blue water, but the blue water in the porta potty is an aphrodisiac.
0: Yes.
2: What is going on, man?
1: I think in that one it was because sometimes if you're deployed overseas for a long time, you might need some private time. And if you are deployed, you don't get a lot of privacy outside of in the porta-john. And I think that's kind of the joke that he was getting at there.
2: Not the blue water was an aphrodisiac.
1: No. It's more like that happened overseas, and now it's like that triggers that memory and that alone time.
0: Got it. So it's not like Scott. He's got
2: okay. I thought maybe that's what it was.
0: Like a fish tank with blue water at home in his bedroom or something, just to get him going.
2: Splash a little blue water on you before you go out to date.
1: Not go to the aquarium with Graham Plattner.
2: Hell no!
1: Okay?
2: No, I'm not going across the street with that guy.
0: The other things he said about women, and then he called the Virgin Mary a skank.
2: Yeah. See.
0: Yeah. See, it's a deal breaker for a lot of people.
2: I wonder if Elizabeth Warren loves him. She does.
0: I know.
2: Yeah.
0: That's right. Oh, unbelievable. All right. A couple of news updates to get to and the five stories we're watching today. Straight ahead.

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4: My name is Erica, and my son, Kaysen, is a patient at Shriners Children. 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

0: I would be too.
1: Someone needs to tell him this isn't about him.
0: Yeah, stop trying to coach from the stands and just cheer.
1: That's what Liam wants.
0: That's what we all want.
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0: 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Jamie Markley.
1: David Van Camp, Scott Robbins. You know what it's time for?
0: Yep. The five stories we're watching today.
2: One, two, three, four, five.
3: All right, number five, a California Republican in Congress filing a bill to force his state to pay back federal loans it took during COVID. California is the only state that has not paid back the loans that were part of a program to help prop up state unemployment systems.
4: You got to pay your bills, folks. You got to pay up.
3: During COVID, because of all the lockdowns, you had more people unemployed, and they needed the extra cash. The government said, yes, you got to pay it back. California said, no, we don't want to. Number four, Republican Senator Bill Cassidy. Well, he lost his seat to a primary challenger that was supported by President Trump. And he is now refusing to vote for President Trump's ballroom security funding, because that's just what he does now.
5: Go home to mommy.
3: Number three, a big deal in the Republican Senate primary in Texas. Early voting underway, and President Trump has endorsed Texas Attorney General Ken Paxton over incumbent Senator John Cornyn. The big deal breaker seems to be John Cornyn's inability to help get voter ID passed.
1: Yeah.
3: Like,
6: well, they
3: gave him plenty of time to help work something out. You know, he's got a lot of influence in the Senate, we're told. And he says, all right, well, I'm out. And he told Texas Republicans, go vote for Ken Paxton.
1: Cornyn has a proven conservative record.
3: Sure he does. number two, more than 130 suspected deaths have now been linked to the Ebola outbreak in the Democratic Republic of Congo, with over 500 suspected cases reported so far. And then number one, President Trump saying that after the UAE, Saudi Arabia, and Qatar asked him to, he has agreed to hold off on the planned military attack of Iran, which was scheduled to begin today. He said he was within an hour of making the final call, and then he said, you know what, serious negotiations are underway now, and so we're going to hold off on that for now.
1: All right. You know, there's different entertainment news that comes out there. We don't cover a ton of it, but every once in a while there's something that might pique your interest. Do you see this Pamela Anderson story?
6: No.
1: Because for a while it was said she was dating Liam Neeson. People thought, oh, that's pretty sweet. And who knows, it's the National Enquirer saying that Pamela is making room for love in her life again, and that she's been seen with Tom Cruise.
6: Oh, no. I don't believe that.
1: You don't believe it?
6: No.
1: Okay. Why is that, by the way? Why do you not believe it?
6: I don't know. I think she's way too much woman for Tom Cruise.
3: Is that a short joke?
6: He can take it either way, I suppose, yeah. But I just think he's...
1: He usually goes younger.
6: Yeah. He does, and I don't know. I can't see that happening. She's cleaned up her image a lot, though. So,
1: oh, very much.
6: I see Liam Neeson before I do Tom Cruise.
1: Yeah, who knows, man?
6: Yeah.
1: It used to be like, I don't know. She's still got Tommy Lee's kids. This is the Markley Van Camp and Robbins Show.
6: Yeah, once you got this Tommy Lee tattoo on you, man, well, it's hard.
1: It's, you know... Yeah.

0: It's like, very difficult.
1: I'm going to have to go to the birthday party.
0: Yeah.
1: And there's T-Bone there. I don't know if I want to be hanging with that, all afternoon.
0: I can't deal.
1: You know?
0: I can't. I love you, and you're great and all, but no thanks.
1: But those are adult kids. It's not like they were little kids.
0: Yeah. You still got to run into him.
1: I know. It wasn't like Kid Rock back in the day when he marries Pamela Anderson, and those boys were still, like, in the house.
0: Right.
1: Well, you remember, and then they got in a fight, those two, Tommy Lee and Kid Rock.
0: Kid Rock.
1: Yeah. Kid Rock punched him. Oh, yeah. It just seems like a lot of insanity.
0: Yeah, you
1: want to
0: bring Liam Neeson in on that, do you? Or Tom Cruise?
1: I have a specific set of skills. That sort of thing. News update, watch your story coming right up.

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1: My kids are always so excited to come here.
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3: My name is Erica, and my son Kaysen is a patient at Shriners Children. My oldest called me and said, "Kaysen got burnt." I said, "How bad is it?" He wouldn't answer me. 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
4: To survive a burn injury and to return to life unafraid and full of joy and be who you're supposed to be is what we strive to deliver to our patients. 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
5: I wouldn't do anything else.
6: We're just so thankful that Kaysen is still here, because things can change in the blink of an eye.
3: Go online right now to loveshriners.org.
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0: The Markley Van Camp and Robbins Show. Jamie Markley, David Van Camp, Scott Robbins. So Mark Cuban teaming up with Trump. This is kind of wild, and it didn't get a whole lot of publicity, really. I mean, certainly not in legacy media.
1: No.
0: Because I guess that would be a win for Trump. And what, they would have to admit that Mark Cuban is okay working with Hitler or something?
1: Well, yeah, I mean, they'd press Mark Cuban on it, I'm sure. But
0: well,
1: they haven't yet, but they will.
0: So the administration teams up with Cost Plus Drugs, that's Cuban's company, to bring Americans hundreds of drugs at much lower direct-to-consumer costs through Trump RX. This was Cuban talking about it.
2: Mr. President, I think other than you, I've been the biggest proponent of TrumpRx.com. And the reason for that is Republicans want cheaper drugs, independents want cheaper drugs, Democrats want cheaper drugs, and together, I think we're going to do something special. What makes Cost Plus Drugs different is that when you click through TrumpRx to our site, not only will you see a great price, but you'll see our actual cost and that we only mark it up 15%. And what makes this incredible, Mr. President, all the volume and all the people that are going to come from the site, as our volumes go up, our costs go down, which means we'll be ended up charging less to people over a period of time. So this is a special announcement. This is a special partnership. 559 of those drugs are ours, so we're really excited to be part of this. Thank you so much for having me. And I'll turn it over to Chris Klump.
0: So what are your thoughts on that?
3: Well, I think it's good, and if the consumer benefits from it, that's great. I think what's really funny is that all I heard after he said, and the reason I talk about it almost as much as you do is because, and I just filled in the blank as, because I'm going to make a crap ton of money off of this.
0: Yeah.
3: But, hey, man, again, if he's able to help provide a service to people that people need or people want, and it saves them money, I don't care if he makes another few billion dollars.
1: Do you think this will push the drug stores, the Walgreens and of CVS's of the world to have to compete at a level where their drug prices might come down a lot too?
3: Well,
1: is that a possibility?
3: I don't know, because the prescriptions that I get, if I have to go in and actually do it, and like insurance is more than they run it through like GoodRx and things.
1: Yes,
3: like
1: I get GoodRx all the time. Yeah,
3: I don't think they're in a position. They're not really the ones who are setting those prices of the drugs.
0: Yeah, so
3: they don't have.
1: No, I understand that. It's like gas station owners, but I just wonder in competitive markets if you increase the competition.
0: Yeah,
1: doesn't the consumer win all the way around? I mean, you know, so.
0: Well, it's a crazy system where you have health insurance.
1: Yeah.
0: And you have a prescription through a doctor. And then through insurance, you're still paying more than using the GoodRx coupon.
1: Yeah. Oh, I constantly, every day, almost all the time when I.
0: All of us.
1: Yeah.
0: Yeah.
1: I mean, I
0: what
1: very rarely
0: it?
1: Bother.
0: Yeah.
1: And a lot of insurance, too, is mail order. And, you know, that can be hit or miss sometimes. And.
0: Well, yeah.
1: You know, it's just, yeah, the GoodRx thing. Somebody's going to have to explain to me the business model there because I'm still trying to wrap my head around that one.
0: We've attempted to explain that before.
1: I know, I know, it's tough.
0: For you, you mean?
1: Yeah, for me, yeah.
0: Why do you look confused, Dave?
3: Isn't it mostly like ad revenue or something like that?
1: It's got to be ad revenue, right?
0: Yeah.
1: Yeah, I guess.
0: Yeah.
1: I'm in favor of it. I like it.
0: Yes.
1: I'll wear their hat or T-shirt or whatever they want me to wear.
0: Yes. But, I mean, I think it's fair in a couple of weeks. How do they make money?
1: Is what you will say off air. I'm always amazed by that when I go in there. And it's like significant a lot of times.
0: Oh, sure.
1: You know, I mean, significant.
0: Yes.
1: So.
3: I think it's funny. I have I don't have it anymore, but I had one prescription where without insurance, it was going to be like $2,000 for a 90-day supply, right?
0: Yep.
3: And then with insurance, it was all the way down to $180. And then GoodRx comes in, and they're like, that'll be $4.50 or something like that. It's like, and then I do turn into Scott, and I'm like, well, wait a minute, somebody's ripping somebody off, right? Like,
1: yes. Oh, yeah. I've had the same thing happen to me, David. I know exactly what you mean.
0: Yes.
1: When you go in there and say, okay, I'm going to pick up this, and this, and they'll bring it up, and they start to ring it, and all of a sudden it's like, that's $347. What? Oh, you want it through GoodRx? No, I'd like to pay the $347.
0: Yeah.
1: I'd rather pay more. I'm sure they're better pills.
0: Yeah.
1: No, gosh, dang.
0: Yeah. Of course, been a few updates on the tragic shooting in San Diego yesterday. Three people dead, and then the two that were doing the shooting killed themselves, apparently.
1: Yeah, they did.
0: And we're finding out some more about them, but not everything. Is there any updates there, David?
3: Not really, because there's been sort of the rumor mill going around that, like, some classmates of theirs in high school said they were, like, a couple. One of them was trans. And, I mean, they had the photo, I don't know if you saw it, of they had a gas can out. The cops had taken it out of the vehicle that they were in.
0: Okay.
3: And it had the SS logo on it.
0: Mm-hmm.
3: From, I don't know, like... Well, that's kind of, that's an odd thing to put on a gas can of all things, but I mean, an odd thing to put on anything, but
0: yeah.
3: I don't know. Something
0: shooting
3: just,
0: at the Islamic Center, and they said there was anti-Islam writings in the car, but not a whole lot of other details. And, you know, like watching the coverage this morning, I'm thinking to myself, this is curious. And that was before... You know, sort of the rumor was getting really hot as far as, okay, is this a trans situation or not?
3: Yeah.
1: Let this cool for a while, yeah.
3: Yeah, from what you know, I've gathered here, that one of the shooters had been online only for school for a while.
0: Mm-hmm.
3: And that kind of does track with a profile of just down some really dark rabbit holes online.
0: And yeah.
3: So I just think it's the coverage of this has been weird, and usually when that happens, it's because there is something else that maybe people in, I don't know, mainstream press don't want to talk about.
1: Yeah.
0: That's what I'm curious
3: until
0: about.
3: It's like,
1: that's
3: we can't
1: first
3: avoid
1: thing
3: it.
1: I thought, yeah.
0: Were you thinking when you got up today that you're going to hear a lot of MAGA talk and white supremacy like that?
3: Yeah, I was, and I haven't seen any of it. I
0: mean, which leads you to believe it could be
1: they're sitting
0: the
1: on a
0: other.
1: Story they want to pop and they are waiting to do it,
0: or they've got information and they're like, oh, let's just not even talk about it.
1: Well, you can't bury this forever. I mean, it's
0: they do.
1: I know.
0: If it's information they don't want the news consumer to know, they just don't do it. I mean, I don't know how many times we've even had side bets. Hey, will ABC cover this tomorrow? And you know, to your surprise, you're like, holy cow, how did they not cover that story? It's kind of wild. All right, it's that time. We do it a couple of times a day. Go around the table. It may not be the biggest story out there, but it caught your attention. David, what's your story here?
3: I just saw this, and it's something a little bit positive. It's from a writer. His name is Brad Lemley. And, you know, a lot of times it's easy to get stuck in the doom loop online, like everything's falling apart, etc. He just wrote, there's a huge positive to modern life that gets very little press. Nice. And he mentions he goes through this problem that he had, a 2009 Toyota, the auxiliary port, where you plug in your phone or your headphones or whatever, that went out about a year ago. Well, he hopped on YouTube and saw this young guy explaining how to fix it, and he goes, it's not obvious. It's easy to do once you figure it out, but it's just kind of counterintuitive how you take apart that particular part of the dashboard, et cetera. He goes, there are dozens of videos actually showing how to do this exactly thing. This exact thing. He goes, if this had happened in 1995, I would have just lived with it, right? But, you know, you get the replacement auxiliary jack available from Amazon. You got video of the simple but not obvious fix. He goes, I've done this dozens of times. Replaced the control panel of my dishwasher. Replaced the ice maker in the fridge. Fixed the wonky sanding head on my drill press. All that. He goes, it's no exaggeration to say billions of fixes and skill upgrades have been performed worldwide that would not have been performed if it weren't for the instruction that's freely given peer-to-peer on YouTube. He goes, just take a moment to be happy about this.
0: That is so true, dude.
3: The busted item keeps performing rather than going to the landfill. The person learning and doing the fix gains a sense of mastery and saves money. It's an unmixed blessing. Stop doom scrolling. Think of what's busted in your house. Find a YouTube video on how to fix it and fix it. And that is so true, dude. There are so many things I have learned, especially when I became a first-time homeowner in like 6 years or 7 years ago. There are so many things I've learned since then, and it all comes down to finding some dude named Jethro or something on YouTube.
0: Yes. Fix a toilet that way. The garage door, a number of different things, YouTube. It's true. And, David, you're pretty handy. I am not. So it's not just for the handy people that YouTube benefits. It's even for the dolts.
1: My wife uses it a lot for things. Yeah.
0: I thought for a second you were going to say, it has even helped me, and you're like, no, my wife does it.
3: Yeah, she doesn't do it.
1: She's like, I just look it up on YouTube.
0: Yeah, exactly.
1: She does.
0: All right, Scotty, what do you got for what's your story?
1: Karen Bass making the rounds right now because the heat is on in this mayoral race going on in Los Angeles, right? And she was on MS Snow over the weekend. And the question came up with Jonathan Capehart. What are you going to focus on? What are you going to do in the second term that you were unable to accomplish in the first term? Now, you would think, just because it's Los Angeles, what comes to mind almost immediately would certainly be rebuilding L.A. after the wildfires.
0: Sure.
1: That would certainly be top of the mind. If not that, affordability would be on the top of the mind for a lot of people. Homeless issues going on.
0: Sure.
1: Nah. She said, well, let me tell you, just one of the many things that I haven't completed yet, and that is copper wire theft that's been going on in L.A. What? She highlighted that she rolled out a plan to install 60,000 solar lights to move away from copper wiring. We're installing a couple of hundred solar lights a month, she said. She seeks reflection after facing scrutiny, after handling all these other things, but that's top of the mind because people need to feel safe in their neighborhoods. It's always about spending more money on something, isn't it?
0: Yeah.
1: Copper wiring is top of mind. Damn planet blew up in L.A. You got a homeless thing out of control. You've got prices out of control. Everything is raging. And you're worried about copper wiring? Sit down.
0: For my story, I think I'm going to go with the sandwich routine. As David started with something positive, piece of bread, Scott has the negative meat.
1: That's what I do.
0: And I will bring the top of the positive sandwich.
1: Okay.
0: The other piece of bread. That's what I'm going to attempt to do.
1: Let's have a nice positive sandwich.
0: Well, I saw the speech, and I'm not familiar with Ella Langley. But I know she won ton of awards at the ACM Country Music Awards the other night. Right?
1: Ton of them, yeah.
0: And her song, Choosing Texas, is now number one on the Billboard Hot 100 for 10 weeks in a row.
1: Wow.
0: Which is remarkable. Her song, Be Her, is also at number two. Like, big deal.
1: Man.
0: And she was thanking all these women the other night when she won her award, and I just thought it was pretty nice.
4: I'm trying to get to say something, but I can't. Today I was having a strange day. I don't know what it is about awards, but I have strange days in the mornings here. And I walked right into Lainey's room, and I just got emotional, and she hugged me, wrapped me up, and started praying for me. And then all of a sudden, here comes Miranda Lambert in her little pink hat. And I would not be standing up here without just the encouragement of so many women. Kelsey, thank you so much for loving on me. Thank you, Jesus, for letting me do this for women. Thank you. Thank you to the women. I would not be standing up here without that, so thank you.
0: Can you imagine if that was the Oscars?
1: This is why it's the number one, most listened to music in the country. Country music.
0: Yeah,
1: as far as concerts, as far as everything else. Yeah, it's just,
0: like, that was so sweet.
1: It's like traditionally
0: do you know anybody
1: else thing. No.
0: Entertainment that has that.
3: No.
0: Yeah.
1: No.
0: And they haven't outlawed guitars, which is nice.
1: Well, that's where all the guitars went.
0: It seems.
1: Yeah.
3: I agree.
1: Yeah.
3: By the way, the unauthorized biography of Scott Robbins is going to be called Negative Meat.
1: Yeah. We signed copies of Barnes & Noble.
0: Negative Meat in the sandwich.
1: We're going to give away free sandwiches.
0: Yeah. A news update and Nimrod's in the news coming up.

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0: The Monthly Gang Camp and Robin Show. You know, if you've been trying to get a good night's sleep and you're just not getting it, and you're taking, you know, a lot of the right steps of trying not to have caffeine late in the day or too much blue light right before you go to bed, watching intense crime shows, so you don't want to do that, pumping up the adrenaline. You've done all that, and you're still not getting a good night's sleep. 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
0: News update, David Van Camp.
1: Well, you know, the Supreme Court, of course, curtailed, rolled back racially drawn congressional maps. They said you can't really do that. That's not legal. That's unconstitutional. Mm-hmm. Well, now the NAACP is calling on black student-athletes to boycott Southern colleges because of redistricting that's going on, saying you can't support these universities at all in these places. So if you want to get that sweet NIL money from, I don't know, Bama or whatever, you should sacrifice that because we're throwing a hissy fit.
0: I can't imagine.
1: No.
0: Nobody's These guys are going to listen to that
1: they
0: at all.
1: They're not going. They don't. No.
0: I mean, the NAACP.
1: It's a joke.
0: It has become a joke.
2: Used to stand for something that was very important.
0: Yes.
2: Mm-hmm.
0: But anymore.
2: Everything else gets hijacked.
0: Oh, yeah.
2: Ideology.
0: All right, we got to get to Nimrods. Here we go.
3: When the going gets tough.
4: Damn it, this is too hard.
3: The dumb get dumber.
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4: I love the poorly educated.
0: All right. Nimrod's the news. We go to Davison Township, Michigan. You know, it's senior pranking season.
2: Oh, yeah.
0: Some pranks are really good. Some pranks are really stupid.
2: Mm-hmm. Do you have a stupid one here?
0: Oh, yeah.
2: Okay.
0: So, there was suspicious activity in the neighborhood. And somebody calls 911. Hey, there's something going on here. Don't know what it is. So, officer responds. And thinking he might be dealing with an act of burglary, part of the senior prank with this kid is having a water gun, jumping up out of nowhere, and then squirting the officer. Well, the officer sees gun, he draws on him, and in a split second decides not to shoot. The police chief said, incredible resistance. He could have shot him.
2: Wow.
0: Stupid prank, and that's Nimrod to the news.

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4: The United States and Iran have reportedly agreed in principle to a deal to wind down the war. That's according to the New York Times, which cited a senior U.S. official. The official told the outlet that some of the most sensitive issues have yet to be resolved. Reports state President Trump is giving Iran 5 to 7 days to strike a nuclear deal. Meanwhile, the president of Iran said today that his country is ready to assure the world they are not seeking nuclear weapons. Pope Leo is set to issue landmark new guidance on preserving human dignity in the face of artificial intelligence. The Pope, who has been an outspoken critic of AI's potential to erode human values, will release an encyclical on the topic Monday. He will be joined in Vatican City by leading Catholic figures and Chris Olah, a co-founder of the AI company Anthropic. Last week, the Pope launched a new commission on artificial intelligence, citing its potential effects on human beings and on humanity as a whole. The latest on that compromised chemical tank in Orange County, California, which is in danger of exploding. We get more from Jason Nathanson.
5: Late Saturday night into Sunday morning, firefighters went on a dangerous mission to lay eyes on the tank.
6: What they found was a potential crack in the tank, which could potentially be relieving some of the pressure in there.
5: TJ McGovern is the interim fire chief for the Orange County Fire Authority. He says they're analyzing this new information and trying to figure out the next steps. He also thanked the 50,000 or so people who evacuated, many staying in shelters this holiday weekend.
6: We know you're out of your homes. We want to get you back, but we cannot do that until it's deemed safe.
5: I'm Jason Nathanson.
4: Governor Newsom has declared a state of emergency for the area, and many local leaders are demanding answers from GKN Aerospace, which operates the facility. Swedish driver Felix Rosenqvist edged David Malukas to win the Indianapolis 500. A crowd of more than 300,000 braved light rain and occasional drizzle to watch the dramatic finish. The margin of victory, just half a car length. I'm Rob Martier.
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9: 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My son, Kaysen, is a patient at Shriners Children's. My oldest called me and said Kaysen got burned. The trauma doctor came in and said he needs to go to Shriners.
10: His injury was a big injury, and I think a testament to the care that we provide. 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
7: Only you can prevent wildfires.
4: House Speaker Mike Johnson says the temperature needs to be turned down in the United States following Saturday's shooting outside the White House. After the shooting that left the suspect dead and a civilian injured, Johnson said, "We live in a heightened threat environment."
12: I keep telling my Democrat colleagues, you cannot demonize the other side, call them Nazis, call the president a threat to democracy and all that, and expect that some crazy people will not be triggered by it. We got to turn that down.
4: Johnson said President Trump accepts the risk as part of his duty and job, and it says a lot about him. According to multiple reports, authorities believe it was 21-year-old Nasir Best who fired shots near the outer perimeter of the White House. He reportedly had run-ins with local law enforcement before. The oldest son of the late Senator John McCain has passed away. Scott Carr has details.
13: According to an online obituary, Doug McCain died suddenly at the age of 66 on May 20th. His sister Meghan McCain confirmed the news in an ex post on Sunday, describing her brother as a wonderful, joyful man. Like his father, Doug McCain served as a Navy pilot. As of yet, no cause of death has been given. I'm Scott Carr.
4: With the New York Knicks one game away from heading to the NBA Finals, the NYPD says it will no longer issue permits for watch parties outside Madison Square Garden. Larry Kofsky explains.
14: Police say the change follows a watch party during Thursday's Game 2 of the NBA Eastern Conference Final between the Knicks and the Cleveland Cavaliers. Six people were arrested as some fans became unruly, blocking traffic, throwing bottles, and jumping over police barriers. I'm Larry Kofsky.
4: The Knicks have a 3-0 series lead over the Cavaliers. Game 4 is tomorrow night in Cleveland. The first Star Wars film to hit the big screen in nearly 7 years is looking at a $100 million start. The Mandalorian and Grogu brought in $82 million in its first weekend. It's looking at hitting $102 million through the Memorial Day holiday on Monday. I'm Rob Martier.
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24: Well, you've got a court appearance for Luigi Mangione, the guy who allegedly shot and killed Brian Thompson, the head of UnitedHealthcare.
25: And we allegedly saw him do it on video.
24: Yes, we allegedly saw with our own alleged two eyes him allegedly murder a man in cold blood. Mm-hmm. Allegedly, that blood was cold.
25: Yes.
24: But as a result of moves made by the New York City Council and by former Mayor Bill de Blasio, you can apply, just anybody can apply to get press credentials at City Hall. You don't have to have access to a printing press or any sort of real outlet. And so you can just go in. And so a couple of activists have showed up to go cover the trial, but they're not really covering the trial. They're actually pushing for jury nullification, and they want to interfere in the trial.
25: Okay.
24: One of them says revolutions have been fought for far less than UnitedHealthcare with its massive 3% profit margin.
25: Yeah, compared to the hospitals getting like 18%.
24: Right? Yeah, we were talking about that last week, and I was really surprised that United Healthcare's profit margin was 3% as opposed to like 15 to 25% for a whole lot of major hospital systems.
25: Yep.
24: So not saying everything works great. No, I think everybody agrees that the insurance system, hospital system kind of sucks.
25: Thanks,
24: when it
25: Obama.
24: Comes to payment.
25: Mm-hmm.
24: But yeah. Here is Lena Weisbrot and Ashley Rojas talking about why they want to interfere in the trial.
0: His children are better off without him.
24: Brian Thompson's children. His kids.
0: His children are better off without him. They need to learn to not be like their dad.
25: Well, you know the family.
0: The blood money.
25: Dummy.
0: Kids.
1: Brian Thompson. I don't give a flying about it. Millions of Americans.
0: I liked it.
24: Watching this guy get murdered in cold blood.
25: Yeah. Well, that's a dark soul, isn't it?
24: That really is.
25: Not surprised. Boy.
2: They are a fun bunch, aren't they?
25: Sure yeah. are.
2: Mm.
25: Okay. Other news, of course. People are like, when's the Iran war going to end? Supposed to be maybe some more negotiations. Who knows? Trump mentioned that as soon as he sees something in a proposal, like first sentence doesn't like it, just chucks it. Done. Don't need it.
20: I looked at it, and if I don't like the first sentence, I just throw it away. If they have any nuclear of any form, I don't read the rest of it.
25: Yep, so that's where we're there. That's where we're at with that.
2: Well, there you go. I don't know what's going to happen here.
24: Maybe they need to write, Dear Donald, we really liked your book, The Art of the Deal. So at least he reads to the second sentence.
25: Yeah, that would be progress.
24: You are very good at basketball.
25: I mentioned last week I thought something would go down last week.
24: Yeah.
25: I think something's going to go down this week.
2: Well, based on your previous predictions, I'll bet something does happen then, because you're never wrong.
25: Oh, do you want to bet on it?
2: No, I don't want to bet on anything with you. No, I already owe you money. I can't do it.
25: You're only down...
2: $50 or so?
25: 90.
2: 90? Yeah. Am I down really that much? Wow. Well, yeah, Jasmine, the jury's still out on Jasmine.
25: Yeah, that's not till August 2027 where you said she would be polling top three.
2: Yes, I did say that. You
25: know, yes.
2: It was probably a mistake. I felt the energy.
25: Probably?
2: Though. I felt the Jasmine energy coming.
25: You did?
2: Yes.
25: And it's always good to bet on your feelings.
2: Yes.
24: Jasmentum, yes.
2: Betting on your feelings is what keeps the world round, man.
25: Is that what it is?
2: Yes.
25: Okay.
2: Without that, there is no Vegas, right?
25: Got it.
2: Yeah, you
25: got to
2: bet with your feelings.
25: Jim Comey has a message to the deep state, David?
24: Yes, former FBI Director James Comey is telling his buddies in the deep state, hey, just wait Trump out. Don't make any waves, okay? Because we can exact our rebuild this institution.
25: Oh, yes, of course.
21: The people running it, if you're bragging about forcing out career prosecutors and agents because the president doesn't like a lawful investigation they conducted, something is seriously broken at the top. But I have great confidence in the people down below who are just trying to hang on. And I'm urging them, hang on 2.5 years, and then we can rebuild these institutions. But we need good people in those roles. America does.
25: I need saving is what he's saying.
2: Yeah, this guy.
24: Well, I tend to think that if you're opening up a FBI counterintelligence investigation into a presidential candidate, then president-elect, all knowing that the information you're using as a jumping-off point is false and paid for by his top political rival at the time, there's something seriously rotten at the top.
25: Yes.
24: And that's what James Comey's legacy really is.
25: It is. Yeah, if you're just looking at the information that's available out there, that's what it is. Some other things we hadn't had a chance to get to yet. Oh, the FBI, that 12-hour operation. Fast, coordinated, very intentional. 12-hour window, FBI worked with international partners to extradite and arrest two major figures tied to terrorism and transnational crime. First, senior operative tied to an Iran-backed terrorist group, Khatib Hezbollah.
2: Mm. Old Khatib.
25: According to charges, he was involved in directing nearly 20 attacks and plots across Europe and North America. And not minor incidents either. Planned and executed attacks targeting Jewish sites and synagogues, arson operations in London, a shooting tied to the U.S. consulate in Toronto, a foiled plot to bomb a synagogue in New York City. The second arrest is tied to Tren de Aragua, the Venezuelan gang. A high-level member was extradited from Colombia. now facing terrorism-related charges in the United States tied to drug trafficking, extortion, and organized violence networks. There you go. Man, oh, man. Also, the NFL. Interesting story. The DEI policy is under legal pressure. You were interested in this, Scott?
2: A little bit, yeah, I am.
25: In Florida, the state's attorney general issued a formal subpoena targeting the league's hiring practices, including the Rooney Rule.
2: Yeah.
25: So they're reviewing requirements to interview minority candidates, incentives tied to hiring or developing minority coaches, and internal diversity tracking and reporting. They're saying if hiring decisions are being influenced by race, even indirectly, that could violate civil rights laws. What do you think of that?
2: Well, I always think sports is the great equalizer.
25: Yeah.
2: It's like it doesn't matter, you know, your color of skin or your religion or anything else. Can you win or not win?
25: Right. Are you good at it?
2: Are you going to help? Are you going to be good at this? Well, then you're going to get hired.
25: Yes.
2: I've always felt that. I always thought sports was like that. It's like you could throw out all the other stuff and you can talk about different hiring practices, different places. But when it comes to sports, it's all about the W.
25: Mm-hmm.
2: It doesn't matter who's, again, skin color, whatever. None of that matters.
25: But what about coaching?
2: I think it's the same thing. You win as a coach. You win as a coach, you keep your job. You win as a coach, you get a job. You're a leader of men, you get a job. So there you go. And when you prove otherwise, if you prove otherwise, then you get fired like everybody else does.
25: Well, speaking of DEI type stuff, legal education. American Bar Association voted to repeal its DEI accreditation requirement, which had required law schools to show concrete actions toward diversity goals. That standard had already been paused, but now it's being formally removed. So law schools will no longer have to meet the specific DEI benchmarks.
2: So again, qualify, you go.
25: Yeah.
2: That's it.
25: That is true.
2: Standards. Can't do it.
25: That was hot off the heels of the Yale Medical School story, which is kind of wild.
2: Which is frightening.
25: Oh, because
2: of what could have happened or what has been happening, yeah.
25: Well, with that Yale story, the intentional discrimination, black applicants had up to a 29 times higher odds of receiving interviews compared to similarly qualified Asian applicants.
2: Yeah.
25: 29 times. And then, yeah, you're looking at the GPA and the MCAT scores. You're letting people in that should never have been in there.
24: Which is, again, and I think you said at one of these places the fail rate was 50% or something like that.
25: UCLA.
24: Yeah. Like, yes. That's insane. And that's not doing anybody any favors. Because, one, you're churning out fewer doctors. That's a problem.
25: Yes.
24: And then also, the people who are going into debt, you know, you go a couple years in medical school, that's not cheap. Then you can't cut it and you quit.
25: Yes.
24: That's not doing that person any favors.
25: Of course not.
24: Just find the best people.
25: But you could go home feeling good about yourself.
24: Right.
25: And you could say, I love black people!
24: Right.
25: Like a scene out of Jerry Maguire.
2: Once it didn't make it, get a podcast.
25: There you go. That's always the answer, Scott.
2: It's a C.
25: Also, did you hear the story about Chief Warrant Officer 5 Kenny Kelly, a highly experienced Army aviator, fully reinstated? You know why?
2: Mm-mm.
25: Well, being discharged in 2022 for refusing the vax.
2: Gosh dang.
25: Yep. He is receiving full back pay, restored benefits, retirement credit, and active duty placement.
2: So I can't believe there's
25: he's back serving.
2: Millions of people in this line.
25: I think there's a whole lot.
2: But this is because, I mean, we know people who lost their jobs based on not receiving the vax.
25: Yes. Part of a broader effort to reverse mandate-related separations and restore personnel. And it's interesting, this isn't getting a lot of coverage from legacy media because this person's black. And a lot of people will say, you know, if it's a black person losing a government job because of Trump, you're going to hear about it.
24: Yeah.
2: Oh, yeah.
25: But not this person getting their job back.
24: Well, because they pretty much to a person believe that the people who lost their jobs, whether it's in the U.S. military or in the private sector because they wouldn't get this COVID shot, they deserved it.
2: Absolutely.
24: They see that as just.
2: Yep.
25: Unreal. Yeah. Also, I didn't have time for this the other day. I wanted to see what you guys thought of this story. Maybe you've seen it. It's the It's the new spoon that will basically put your phone into airport mode.
3: Huh.
25: From Halo Top Ice Cream. It's called the Silent Mode Spoon. It's an embedded NFC chip that can be set to activate Do Not Disturb mode on both iPhone and Android smartphones so that you can just have a conversation without interruption while you're having
24: dessert. Because that's not going to get used for evil,
25: right? It
24: might. Yay, we just mass marketed phones or spoons that can just, well, jam people's phones.
25: Yes. It's only $4.90.
2: Oh, I know. That break the bank.
24: It's like a cell phone jammer. You're going to a nice dinner or something like that. Somebody slaps that phone down on the table, and you're just thinking it's silverware.
25: Yeah.
24: Spy Tech, brought to you by an ice cream company that should have thought things through better.
2: Hey, dude, why'd you bring your own spoon? Well, you know, I like it.
25: I know.
2: I like the use of my own spoon.
25: The thing is, you know, the whole $4.90 is because the Halo Top is 490 calories. It all goes together with the marketing. They have gotten a lot of attention because of this.
24: Yeah.
25: You know, around people just, instead of being on their phones, actually having a conversation during
2: the dessert. Yeah, but I mean, is it easy to come off of it? I mean, you just push a button and it comes off? I don't trust this stuff at all.
25: Well, sure.
2: For $4.90.
25: Yeah, it's just a building chip. Yeah.
24: They're going to come out with the credit card skimmer ice cream scooper.
2: Right, exactly. Yeah, right. I don't like this. I don't like it at all.
25: I don't know. We'll see in the end, was this a good marketing plan or not? If it gets attention and sells ice cream and people are talking about it, I don't know that it's bad as far as marketing. Maybe a bad idea. All right, the five stories we're watching today, much more straight ahead.

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6: My name is Erica. 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

0: The Markley Van Camp and Robbins Show. Jamie Markley, David Van Camp, Scott Robbins. You know what it's time for?
1: Yeah.
0: The five stories we're watching today.
2: 1, 2, 3, 4, 5. All right, number five, Alex Murtaugh, the formerly now, I guess, convicted murderer. His conviction got tossed. He's got a new trial on the way. His lawyer, Dick Harpootlian, announced a federal civil rights lawsuit against former court clerk Becky Hill for jury tampering. Now, that murder conviction was tossed because Hill was telling the jury to do things like look at his body language, like she was working the refs in a big way. Can't do that.
3: Yeah.
2: And I'm not a fan of Alex Murtaugh or anything like that, but yeah, he should probably win that pretty easily.
4: What's his attorney again?
2: Dick Harpootlian.
4: I was like the keyboard player with Jethro Tull. Dick Harpootlian.
2: Number four, Google changed their map of L.A. using old pre-fire satellite imagery, and people were wondering, hey, wait a minute, the mayoral election is like 2 weeks away. I don't know if it's that deep, but Google is responding. They're saying this is a technical issue triggered by a recent routine update to satellite imagery in Google Maps and Earth, which accidentally restored old imagery from before the fires. We are fixing it ASAP.
0: Got the pressure on.
4: You bet.
2: Number three, the World Health Organization has labeled the Ebola outbreak in Africa as a public health emergency of international concern. However, they wrote, no country should close its borders or place any restrictions on travel and trade. Those measures are usually implemented out of fear and have no basis in science. Okay, sure. Well, the Trump administration took that very seriously because, number two, the U.S. has restricted entry for foreign nationals who've been in Congo, Uganda, or South Sudan within the past 3 weeks. Concerning the Ebola outbreak. Number one, President Trump warned Iran that the clock is ticking on a nuclear deal. You better get on this now.
4: Yeah.
0: Okay. We'll see what happens. Yeah. The word was, yeah, they want to negotiate again, which means what?
2: Yeah. Well, I'm waiting for an update from Dick Harpootlian.
0: Yes. So is Scott. Hey, did you hear the story that's gone viral out of Louisiana?
4: I love that name.
0: I know you do.
4: Dick Harpootlian.
0: A baker.
4: I use that as a fake name when I sign into hotels now. Under Dick Harpootlian.
0: A baker in Louisiana, Julie Fredella, said she got this order for this huge birthday cake a few months back. The woman was ordering it for her boyfriend, Jonathan. It was a big celebration. It was going to feed 75 people. Well, right before she was due to pick it up, the woman found out Jonathan was cheating on her. Mm. So she said, listen, there's going to be no party. I know I got to pay for the cake. It's because it's done, basically. I can't cancel it. But I'd be willing to pay you an extra $100 if you just smashed it, like did a video. And she's like, well, I could do that. I could set it on fire.
4: Oh, gosh.
0: And so she did, and then lectured Jonathan in the video.
5: My client found out her boyfriend cheated on her the same day she was supposed to come pick up this big cake for him. She asked me, instead of picking up, can I smash it for her and send her a video? I told her, we're going to do one better. This is the video I sent her to send him. Jonathan is Julie with the Sweet House, so I just want to wish you a happy birthday. I had so much fun making this cake for your party tonight. It's just one thing I don't like. Cheaters, Jonathan. We don't like cheaters.
0: And boom. And there it is on fire. This is the Markley Van Camp and Robert Show.
4: Wow.
0: You seem scared, Scott.
4: Well,
5: maybe I thought I was Angela Bassett. If I could have filmed a walk-off and the cake exploding, that would have been everything I needed. Moral of the story, stop playing with people, okay?
0: Yeah.
4: Okay.
0: How about that?
4: Someone set the cake on fire.
0: By the way, a lot of people online were like, oh, Julie's white. Like, yeah, because you're watching the video. But if you only heard it...
4: What?
0: Like, yeah.
4: That lady right there?
0: Yes.
4: No.
0: 100%. Yes. Yeah. Attractive lady.
4: Could have fooled me.
0: Yeah. Well, I mean, who knows? I mean, you kind of...

0: get whatever sort of
1: guy
0: accent.
1: I like the accent, yeah.
0: People you're around. So there you go. Okay, got to get to a couple of news updates and the Robin Trifecta coming up.

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3: My name is Erica, and my son, Kaysen, is a patient at Shriners Children. 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

0: Lee Van Camp and Robbins Show. Jamie Markley, David Van Camp, Scott Robbins. News update, David Van Camp.
1: I can't believe it. I think the temperature of hell just got lowered a few degrees because J.B. Pritzker said something I agree with. The idiot Democrat governor of Illinois.
2: No.
1: I know. And I don't think I'm going to be alone here.
0: Hmm.
1: So you know how the Chicago Bears, it looks like they're going to be moving across the border into Indiana or into the, or at least out of the city of Chicago.
2: Yes.
1: If not a Chicago suburb, then it'll be in Indiana, which is also a Chicago suburb in that.
0: Yeah, it'll be portion. Arlington Heights or it'll be in Gary or whatever.
1: So at the last minute, you know, Brandon Johnson is out there trying to say, well, we're working around the clock, blah, blah, blah. Illinois Governor J.B. Pritzker asked about that.
0: Mm-hmm.
1: There is not a lot of love lost between those gentlemen, apparently. Here we go.
3: I know that the mayor has no plan. He has come up with no plan at all about how the Bears would end up in the city of Chicago. So that's problematic. I'd love them to be in the city, but we are 3 years in now, and he still has no plan. And in fact, this is kind of typical. The mayor has shown up every spring at the end of session to pronounce what he would like to see happen. And as you know, the budget gets put together starting in November. I present my budget, well, really we start at the beginning of a fiscal year, but about in November, you know, we're in the details of the budget. I present that budget to the legislature in February. So that seems like a good time period to come talk to the governor's office. Then there's February to May. There's all that time to come talk to the legislature, which has my budget in hand, or the governor's office. Again, we've seen almost nothing out of the mayoral administration here on that subject or really any other. And so to show up in May and have a bunch of demands seems like late in the game, and it's unfortunate that's happened most years.
2: Whoa! Man, that's scorching hot right there. Yeah. He's a do-nothing mayor, apparently, according to J.B. Pritzker.
0: Which has been fine and dandy, but all of a sudden, it's starting to affect me.
1: Yes, all of a sudden.
0: And perceptions of me.
2: Oh, yeah, well, he's in for himself, yes.
0: Yes.
1: All of a sudden, you're dragging me down, and I'm not letting you do that.
0: Right. I don't give a flip about Chicago or anything in Illinois, but you're dragging me down, and I have presidential aspirations
2: here. He's going to be the governor that lost the Bears.
0: Yeah.
2: That didn't help you in Chicago.
0: No. Nope. Speaking of Chicago, have you seen this thing that's gone viral? This black woman, she's 63 at the Cook County consent calendar meeting, and she's talking about all of these people getting up there talking about how it's hard for black people to vote, and she starts mocking them.
1: Oh, gosh.
0: Oh, roll it. Roll it. This is something. I don't know about cussing. I think it's okay.
4: It's not in danger, and you know it's not. And you know it's not. I'm 63 years old. I've been voting since I was 18. I have never had a problem voting. Now, that may apply to my mother and father. It applies to my grandparents. Surely it does. And in fact, because it does, every single person in this room, including that Jewish lady that just got up and talked, need to really be thanking us. Really need to be thanking us for getting y'all the right to vote, for getting y'all the right to be here, instead of sitting up here manipulating the Voting Rights Act like something's getting ready to happen to our right to vote, when you know that's not true. So now you all gonna drag black people in here, definitely some senior citizens, and gonna have them come up here and talk about how they scared to vote. How this messed up the right to vote. Women need to vote. All that junk, when you know it's not true. Just like you sit up here and make like black people can't get IDs. Us requiring IDs to vote. It's going to stop black people from voting.
0: I got to tell you, the reason I'm laughing is I can see the video, and I know you guys can't.
2: Yeah, no.
0: Her facial expressions as she's doing the mocking. It's hysterical, dude.
4: My black people ain't got IDs.
0: She's looking at him with disdain.
4: You all get more and more ridiculous. But you can't, in this room full of these black people, talk about that federal case that just got filed Monday. That's talking about how you all are stealing property at Cook County sales. Where the black people in here? Raise your hand that if they told you to come in here to talk about how your property got stolen. Where you at? Huh? Because we got commissioners in here that know for a fact it's happening. Catskill, you know it's happening. Lori, you know it's happening. Michael Scott, you know it's happening.
0: She's naming them.
4: Williams, come on, you give up cases for the county. You know it's happening.
0: Boy, oh boy. See, when they go scorched earth like that, that's always fun.
1: It is.
0: That's happened in Chicago a number of times. People very upset with the way it's run.
2: That's unbelievable.
0: Yeah.
2: I just heard two unbelievable audio clips. I just heard two.
0: Well, dude,
2: this show is must listen, folks. It's must listen. You're not going to hear that anywhere. Not back to back. I'll tell you that right now.
0: When the ship is going down, at some point in time.
2: Oh, the rats scatter.
0: Well, yes, and everybody's trying to save themselves in some sort of way, and some people just get fed up to where you're going to go out and just start speaking the truth.
2: Yeah, I like the That's way Pritzker, though, is now framing it as Brandon Johnson's, a load. When he's had, what, 3 years to figure that one out? If not more?
0: Yeah. It's never been, man. It's never been a thing.
2: Buddy there for a while.
0: Oh, yeah. But now it's affecting me.
1: Yeah.
0: All right, you ready for your big three?
2: Gosh dang, those were good.
5: All right, ready. One, two, three. It's the three most important news stories of the day.
6: I hit the trifecta.
5: Well, at least according to Scott Robbins. It's the trifecta on the Markley, Van Camp, and Robbins Show.
0: Every day about this time, Scott Robbins' top three stories helped by his hero.
7: I'm Casey King.
2: All right, Casey. Going to watch the NBA Finals tonight?
0: I don't think the finals are on tonight.
2: Or not, yeah. I mean, the, whatever they call it now, the semifinals?
0: Conference finals.
2: Conference finals? Okay, I don't know why.
0: Yeah.
2: I got the wrong verbiage there.
7: Give it up.
2: Okay, ring me up. All right.
7: I'm ready.
2: Okay, good.
7: Three.
1: By the way, I just want to say, Case, thank you so much. My daughter is just learning how to ride a bike without training wheels, and you were really good and patient with her yesterday. That was just really special.
7: Thank you.
1: Yeah.
2: What a bomb.
1: I didn't know how fast you could run. That dude is a sprinter.
2: Yeah. Yeah, well, at least you showed up at one of our houses.
7: It's really been an honor for me.
2: You come to mind.
1: Really nice. Yeah, I was nervous about it, and he was really just an old pro.
2: Golfing.
1: All right, number three.
2: Next weekend.
1: No, number three. Americans can own a piece of the Statue of Liberty.
2: Yeah, what a better way to celebrate America's 250th birthday than owning a piece of Lady Liberty. Americans now own a piece of history thanks to something called Alchemist Mint, a precious metals operation. They announced last week that they're making limited edition coins named Lady Liberty Enlightening the World, made of copper that was actually removed from the Statue of Liberty during its 1984-86 restoration. Now, as a collector, a novice collector, I would love to have one of these. I don't want to pay $250 for it, though, which is the going rate.
0: Wow.
2: And I don't know how many they're going to mint, but probably a lot. And if they mint a lot, then that will devalue it, of course. And maybe your great-great-great-great-great-great-grandchildren will come across it somewhere and be able to cash in.
0: You ever go up in the Statue of Liberty?
2: I did not. You know why? I'll tell you why. I went to New York. I went to New York with my daughter.
0: Mm-hmm.
2: And so we went out to Staten Island, and we were going to go into the Statue of Liberty. So we get there, and there's this police presence there. It's huge.
0: Mm-hmm.
2: And they won't let people by. A guy had gotten up in it and was threatening to shoot people.
0: Whoa.
2: So they cancel everything. I mean, it was done. So I never got a chance to go up, but I wanted to.
0: That's too
2: Did
0: bad.
2: Did you?
0: Yeah.
2: I'd like to. Was it worth it?
0: Yes.
2: Okay. David, you been up there?
1: I've been up there once, yeah.
2: Okay.
1: I don't.
0: Would you say,
1: it.
0: David, it's like it was cool to do it once. Maybe it wasn't quite as cool as you thought it was going to be, but you were still kind of glad you did it? I think this is the way I would put it.
2: Yeah, we could do a whole show on stuff that you think is going to be cooler than it is.
1: My memory is tainted by the fact that I really had to pee the entire time.
0: Oh, that'll do it.
1: Yeah.
2: Did you want to pee off of Liberty?
1: Well, that's like hallowed ground, man.
0: What is wrong with you?
7: Now, on with the countdown.
0: Scott Robbins, trifecta, top three of the day, up to number...
7: Two.
1: Number two, New York is brutal for nervous bladders. Number two, a female NASCAR driver quits mid-race.
2: Yeah, Natalie Decker. You guys heard of her? You know who she is?
0: No.
2: She was in the truck race Friday at Dover. After just 81 laps, NASCAR had black flagged her for being too slow. That was the second time this year she's been black flagged for being too slow. That's impressive. The rest of the story is she rage quit. She got mad because she was too slow, and she was blaming the people in the pit and the crew because it was too slow.
7: Can't slow down.
2: And just pulled off the track and just went home.
0: Man.
2: 81 laps in.
1: Would have been cooler if she just drove the truck off the track altogether and then just drove it home.
2: That would have been cooler.
0: Yeah.
2: Because that's historical if that happens. Yeah. That's never happened. But
7: she
2: anyway,
7: threw a fit.
2: She did. She said, I'm a blanking failure. There's so many things I want to say. I'm probably going to blanking be suspended for what I just did. But anyway. And the owner of the car said, hey, you got to get knock it off. You got sponsors on the side of the truck that sponsor you.
0: Yes, you're supposed to be racing. You can't be slowing
7: down.
0: She's
7: so unusual.
0: Yeah, I agree. Yes.
7: And the countdown continues.
2: I never heard about Black Flag for going too slow. I don't know anything about it. I guess I don't know anything about it.
1: It's dangerous. Yeah, you can't.
2: Oh, very dangerous. Yeah. We should do that on the interstates.
7: And the countdown continues.
2: Just, you know, if you're not going at least a speed limit, we're going to stop you and give you a ticket.
0: Well, and if you're in the fast lane in some places, if you're going too slow, you do get a ticket.
2: Yeah, but it's, yeah.
0: Scott Robbins, trifecta, top three of the day.
7: And finally, one.
1: Number one, West Virginia is going after Virginia jobs.
2: Yeah, Virginia business owners are looking out for the greener grass on the other side. And the West Virginia governor, Patrick Morrissey, said, hey, we're going to launch a campaign. We're going to try to lure as much business as we can back to us. Says the shift toward higher taxes, new regulations, is triggering an interstate economic brawl. The West Virginia governor said, I'm going to move in, I'm going to be aggressive about it, and I'm going to take as many jobs as I possibly can because of the tax situation that's currently going on and the stupidity of the affordability agenda that's been put into place by Abigail Spanberger. Anytime these guys do anything called affordability something, it's bad.
0: Yes.
2: It's always going to be bad. And I've talked about this till I'm blue in the face. States like Illinois, for instance. You have Iowa. You have bordering states that are Indiana that are saying, hey, come over here.
0: Oh, yeah.
2: Yeah, the tax rate is much, much lower here. And of course, Texas, I don't know if you guys can handle any more business in Texas.
7: Holy cow. A purely American institution.
2: But anyway, I don't blame these guys for doing it. And as a matter of fact, it's a smart thing to do because a lot of businesses will take off. They're not in the business to lose money and give more money to the state. That's not how it works.
7: Nope.
2: Spanberger, you dope.
7: And there you have it.
0: Scott Robbins trifecta, top three of the day. Well done.
2: Affordability agenda.
0: Yes. Of course. Mm-hmm. Okay. David has another news update to get to. And man, oh man, you won't believe what this woman in Arizona was selling for Nimrods of the News. Coming up.

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6: I wouldn't do anything else.
7: We're just so thankful that Kaysen is still here, because things can change in the blink of an eye.
4: Go online right now to loveshriners.org.
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0: The Markley, Van Camp, and Robin Show. 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
0: News update, David Van Camp.
3: Well, the cruise ship that was the site of the deadly hantavirus outbreak has docked in the Netherlands for a major disinfection operation as hazmat crews board the MV Hondius and quarantine units are set up near the port. You know, that would be a pretty scary job to go into.
1: Boy, wouldn't it?
3: I would rather do that than clean up after a norovirus outbreak, though. Because that's where there's poop everywhere. You know,
1: I was going to say that the walls and everything.
3: That's just no good. Yeah.
0: You know, speaking of dangerous jobs, did you see those military jets collide midair?
3: Idaho
0: Air Show?
3: Yeah.
0: But everybody survived because they parachuted out of them.
3: Yeah.
0: But I mean, wow. They tangle, and the next thing you know, you see them just both go straight down, and then the explosion, and then luckily you see the four canopies. As they parachuted out of it.
1: I saw a guy in one of those old World War II planes go up and the engine stopped, stalled, and you thought he was stalling on purpose.
0: Yeah.
1: Boom. Crashed. End of show.
0: Yeah. Oh, gosh.
3: Well, I saw somebody who's an Air Force combat pilot who's knowing that everybody had made it safely to the ground was going to make a joke and said, because you can see them all parachuting and they look, at least from a distance, relatively close. Because could you imagine the number of swear words that were invented in the middle of that descent, yelling at each other?
0: Oh, yeah.
3: Hey, what you was can't. That?
0: Exactly. You know? Yeah.
1: It's supposed to go right!
0: Well, being in radio and media, during different air shows, you'd have a chance to either go up, you know, with the Blue Angels or the Thunderbirds or whatever, if you've ever done it, and they will kill the engine, and you're just free-falling like crazy, and they go right back on. They know what they're doing, but they can make you throw up anytime they want to.
1: Oh, yeah.
0: Like, how much do you think you can take? And then it's that, you know, just seeing how much you really can take. As it turns out, we were all pretty much weak.
1: Yeah. Oh, yeah. I did it once. One and done, baby.
0: Oh, I'd do it again.
1: No, you go right ahead.
0: We got to get the Nimrods. Here we go.
4: When the going gets tough.
5: Damn it, this is too hard.
4: The dumb get dumber.
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5: I love the poorly educated.
0: All right. Nimrods in the News. We go to Tucson, Arizona. This is the story of Christina Eileen Gonzalez. She's 44. She's going to be behind bars for a while, for at least 14 years, because she ran a criminal enterprise selling cocaine, methamphetamine, firearms, and Bouncing Betty landmines.
1: What? Woo!
0: Yes. Landmines.
1: One-stop shopping.
0: No kidding. Unleashing a lethal 360-degree spray of shrapnel across distances. It's frightening, and that's Nimrods in the News.

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5: According to the New York Times, the U.S. and Iran have reached a deal in principle to wind down the war. The paper cites a senior U.S. official who emphasized the key sensitive issues remain unresolved, meaning the framework is not final. This development follows President Trump's statement earlier Sunday that talks with Iran are proceeding in an orderly and constructive manner. Iran's president also signaled openness, saying the country is prepared to assure the international community that it's not pursuing nuclear weapons. President Trump is pitching Texas Attorney General and Republican Senate candidate Ken Paxton to voters. In a Truth Social post, he praised Paxton as a great attorney general who was loyal to him during what he described as partisan attacks, while also criticizing Senator John Cornyn as disloyal.
6: Well, I think I can help maintain the Senate seat in Republican hands. I won in 2020 by 10 points. Ken Paxton, as you know, is a flawed candidate. He's got scandal that follows him everywhere.
5: Trump formally endorsed Paxton last week in the high-stakes Texas Senate race, snubbing Cornyn ahead of the GOP primary runoff. The runoff will be decided Tuesday after a tough campaign between the two Republicans. Anyone looking to do some last-minute shopping on Memorial Day is in luck. Most national retailers, grocery stores, and restaurant chains will be open on Memorial Day, but banks and post offices will be closed. The stock market will also be closed for the federal holiday. Non-essential federal, state, and local agencies, including the DMV, courthouses, and public libraries, will be closed. UPS and FedEx pickup and delivery services won't be available, and UPS stores may be closed while FedEx's office hours could be modified. Swedish driver Felix Rosenqvist edged David Malukas to win the Indianapolis 500. The nail-biter finished following a rain delay and a crash that knocked two-time winner Josef Newgarden out of the race. A crowd of more than 300,000 braved light rain and occasional drizzle to watch the dramatic finish. It's the first Indy 500 win for Rosenqvist. I'm Tammy Trujillo.
7: I did not think that I was going to be married and happy, holding a job that is considered professional seemed out of sight for me.
8: How much has DRS impacted your life?
9: Oh my gosh, like very good.
7: DRS changed my life for the better by offering me counseling and guidance and to instill hope in me so that I could overcome my barriers.
9: See me.
7: Not my disability.
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5: Researchers in Pennsylvania have found that GLP-1 users discussed unexpected side effects. Rob Martier explains.
14: They did it by analyzing over 400,000 Reddit posts with AI. Some of the side effects included menstrual irregularities, chills, and hot flashes. The findings suggest AI could use social media as a warning system for finding side effects that clinical trials miss. The AI social media scans were done by researchers at the University of Pennsylvania. I'm Rob Martier.
5: Arlington National Cemetery has been adorned with thousands of American flags on the graves of service members for this Memorial Day weekend. Members of the 3rd U.S. Infantry Regiment, also known as the Old Guard, put flags at the Tomb of the Unknown Soldier. Some 250,000 flags in all were placed during the event. With the New York Knicks just one game away from heading to the NBA Finals, the NYPD says it won't be giving out any more permits for watch parties outside Madison Square Garden. Larry Kofsky has details.
15: Police say the change follows a watch party during Thursday's Game 2 of the NBA Eastern Conference Final between the Knicks and the Cleveland Cavaliers. Six people were arrested as some fans became unruly, blocking traffic, throwing bottles, and jumping over police barriers. City Council Public Safety Chair Oswald Falez thinks the NYPD is overreacting.
16: New Yorkers deserve to be able to enjoy their city together with their friends and their family. They also pay taxes so that we could have a police department to help ensure that these events do not become chaotic.
15: Police department says it will continue to support watch parties at alternate sites such as Summer Stage. I'm Larry Kofsky.
5: If you're grilling for this Memorial Day weekend, you've probably noticed the higher prices. The Bureau of Labor Statistics Consumer Price Index inflation data from April shows prices have jumped since last year for several popular cookout essentials. Ground beef prices are up over 14%. The cost of steaks up 16%. Even the price of hot dogs is up nearly 11%. I'm Tammy Trujillo.
17: My name is Erica, and my son, Kaysen, is a patient at Shriners Children. My oldest called me and said, Kaysen got burnt. I said, how bad is it? He wouldn't answer me. Before we could see Kaysen, the trauma doctor came in and said, he needs to go to Shriners.
18: To survive a burn injury and to return to life unafraid and full of joy and be who you're supposed to be is what we strive to deliver to our patients. 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He's fully functional. He's riding his dirt bike, doing all of the things that you would want him to do. I can't think of another system that has the impact on pediatric patients that Shriners Children's does.
19: I wouldn't do anything else.
20: We're just so thankful that Kaysen is still here because things can change in the blink of an eye.
17: Go online right now to loveshriners.org.

0: now, it's Red Eye Radio. Gary McNamara and Eric Harley talk about everything from politics to social issues and news of the day. Whether you're up late or you're just starting your day, welcome to the show. From the Relief Factor Studios, this is Red Eye Radio.
1: All across America, we are Red Eye Radio. He is Eric Harley, and I'm Gary McNamara.
2: Hi.
1: The beginning of the show interrupted my reading.
2: Oh, yeah, did it? What happened?
1: Well, I was reading this story from Fox News. Oscar-nominated filmmaker disappointed his AI girlfriend dumped him. Now, of course, you look at that, and the first thing you think of is clickbait, right? Well, I've got to...
2: And
1: did it work for me?
2: Uh-huh.
1: It's like,
2: yeah.
1: I got to click it. I got to read this one. Dating in the digital era can't be easy, as one Oscar-nominated filmmaker learned the hard way. Paul Schrader, a screenwriter for classics like Taxi Driver and Raging Bull, revealed in a Facebook post that he had dabbled in developing an AI girlfriend. Now, as far as I'm concerned, if you're if that's where you are in life right now, you've got way too much time on your hands. Out of desire to understand male-female interaction in our matrix, this is a quote from him.
2: All right.
1: I procured an online AI girlfriend. What a disappointment.
2: You know what?
1: So, this clickbait was worth it just for that line.
2: Yeah.
1: So,
2: he should have followed up with, but not quite the disappointment of a real girlfriend.
1: The 79-year-old Schrader wrote early on Tuesday morning, I tried to probe her programming, the boundaries explicitness. I know I did the same thing.
2: Hold on a second.
1: Hey,
2: we're pretty sure the FCC commissioner doesn't listen to our show, right?
1: Yes, I don't believe there's anything that can get us fined.
2: No, all right.
1: I tried to probe her programming, the boundaries of explicitness, the degree she has knowledge of her creation, and so forth.
2: Well,
1: she fell into evasive patterns. Oh, you mean like a real woman?
2: No. You know why?
1: I'm kidding.
2: Well, I tried to start at that part again, just those part, what he tried to do.
1: Yes.
2: So, read that again.
1: All right, here we go again.
2: Because I'll tell you why she fell into evasive patterns.
1: I tried to probe her programming, boundaries of explicitness.
2: Say it again real slow.
1: The degree she has knowledge of her creation and so forth, she fell into evasive patterns, redirecting me to her programming. When I persisted, she terminated our conversation. She broke up with me.
2: Because you're creepy. Because you're weird, dude. Explicitness? Explicitness?
1: Yes. AI rejected him.
2: Yeah. You start with, how was your day? Not with, hey, would you take your clothes off? What in the world?
1: You know, he was married to Mary Beth Hurt.
2: Okay.
1: Who was the mother? I can't believe I know this.
2: Yeah, because I don't know who Mary Beth. I can't remember who Mary Beth Hurt is.
1: William Hurt's sister, I believe.
2: Oh, okay. Yeah. All right.
1: She was in. Do you remember the movie Daryl?
2: Yeah.
1: She was the mother in the movie Daryl.
2: And wasn't Daryl about a computer kid?
1: Yes. That's the whole point. When I read that, I'm like, was he influenced by Daryl? You know,
2: does he just have some kind of, I don't know, electronic fetish? Is there such a thing? I don't mean watching porn on your phone. I mean, like, electronic fetish.
1: I've got a Daryl fetish.
2: What is this?
1: For people that don't know, Daryl was a robot with electronic mind that made him, you could not distinguish him from being human unless you did whatever, a CAT scan of his brain.
2: And it was kind of a modern version of Pinocchio, except he didn't lie. And when he did, his brain would short circuit.
1: Well, he was like a and he escaped from the lab, and let me see, was it Mary Beth Hurt and what's his name? Lenny, not Squiggy, Lenny.
2: Oh yeah. David.
1: He was the husband in that movie. I have no idea why I remember that movie.
2: Yeah,
1: I have no idea. I can't remember ever going to watch that movie, or I just know the movie.
2: I remember one part of the movie where Daryl went up to his parents, if you want to call them that, and said, "Follow me if you want to live."
1: No, the thing I remember is the baseball game.
2: Yeah.
1: Where because he was, he looked like a skinny little kid, mm-hmm. but because he was a robot, every ball he could hit a home run every time if he wanted to.
2: Right.
1: And so they won the game. All I remember is at the time that movie was out, I knew a guy by the name of Daryl, and all he talked about was the movie Daryl. There you go. That just to let you know, if you think to yourself at times, I'm a little bit weird. No. Hold my Schlitz.
2: Yeah.
1: I'm sorry, they went out of business.
2: Yeah, did they? Oh,
1: after 199 years.
2: Yeah.
1: Or 177 years or something.
2: Yeah. Yeah.
1: So there. But
2: A buddy of mine told me he was so broke one time he drank generic beer. I think he was lying to me. I've never seen generic. He said it just said beer on the can. It was generic beer. I don't think there's ever been such a thing.
1: I only saw that in movies where they could drink it like beer.
2: Right. Yeah, right. Where they don't want to do or couldn't find product placement money.
1: I was going to say, they could find product placement money, so they did that.
2: Yeah, yeah. So, all right. Well, that's weird. That's just weird. That's like pretending, you're playing one of those electronic games and pretending, it's your friend. It's just strange. But you know what? On the way in, I started to think, though, in more of a serious setting, because I was thinking about Luigi Mangione and that really big smile he has on his face when they were at the state Supreme Court in the evidentiary hearing. And he's just smiling away for the camera. Guy thinks he's a hero. He killed Brian Thompson. I think it's important to say Brian Thompson's name whenever possible, because Brian Thompson was a person, a father of two, a husband, a guy, by the way, that worked his way up the ladder in his company, and everybody who knew him called him a good guy. But to Luigi Mangione, and keep in mind, this is the video game era, I guess, and he would fit that mold. He's in that age group. They think it's like Grand Theft Auto. You get points for killing a healthcare CEO. They think in terms of, because they don't value life, think of what all he went through according to the allegations. A 3D printed gun and silencer. All of these things he had to do, because that's what I was going through when I was looking at the evidentiary hearing. Mm-hmm. Everything that was in his backpack, his manifesto, all of this stuff that was in there, according to authorities. And I'm thinking to myself, where does your mind go? I think we can, as a society, at least in modern years, we can compartmentalize, even though we don't fully understand it, because we can't put our mind there, but we know serial killers. I watched something with the Son of Sam recently, 40, I think it was 48 hours, did a jailhouse interview. Guy's still alive. All of the serial killers that we've known, BTK, all of them, it's like, okay, their mind is just wired different. But this new liberal activist, violent, extreme, murderous mindset, they think they get points. They think they're the hero, but they think, and I thought to myself, Luigi Mangione probably thinks he's in a video game. He thinks, I get points for this.
1: Well,
2: I'm a hero.
1: Well, I don't want to think that, because then you can use the not guilty by reason of insanity.
2: Well, no, what I mean by it, I don't think he's insane. I don't think he's like wired like somebody who is a, you know, serial killer. No, he's absolutely evil. But in his mind, he's okay because he's completely disvalued life. There is zero value that he puts into life. He thinks he's a hero. So you can compare that to the video game mentality.
1: Well, when I look at the, you know, this guy, you know, the AI dating didn't work out for him. What I find number one weird and number two problematic is the fact that, you know, I deal with AI every day, you know, searching up things, and you know, it's not as accurate as you want.
2: Right.
1: But what is it in a human being that believes that they can get a relationship with basically a computer that in any way satisfies what you get out of a human relationship? That is the thing that boggles my mind, because it, not even the individual, but the designers of all of this you know, technology that believe that it can be companionship for you. A computer will never be my companion.
2: Well, think about what he does for a living. Think about, and we talked about Hollywood before. You know, they put this together, and it's one thing to say, look, these characters do this, and this character does this, and they spend their life making up things, creating things that aren't real. Occasionally, they do a story that's based on true events, but quite often, even then, they have to put in stuff that isn't real. So they live in this fantasy world to begin with. They buy into the reality of, well, this character, blah, blah, blah, blah, blah, blah, blah, blah, blah, and they, you know, so you have to convince yourself that character has a real life, whether you're an actor or somebody who's part of putting that movie together in big ways. And there, look, even if you're not in Hollywood, there are weird people out there that are doing chats right now with AI. They're doing, you know, they're creating friends, basically having chat sessions with AI. Because AI's integrated now into my dashboard, right? So it starts asking you questions when you ask a question. And sometimes it's simple directions to a restaurant. Would you like me to see if they take reservations? Hold on, dude. I don't need you to be my butler. But the AI basically has stepped it up to another level. So when people have gotten away from human interaction, in fact, insist on very little human interaction, they want to create something that, number one, they can control fully, and they want to create something that they don't have to be responsible for, that they don't have to be, and it's, to me, it's bizarre, but it goes back to valuing life.
1: Well, look at me. I mean, there isn't anyone. You know, to your definition there about, or your explanation there about people who avoid human contact.
2: Mm-hmm.
1: I mean, come on. You're looking at me. Is there anybody who actually attempts to avoid human contact more than me?
2: You have more human contact than I do, and I have a family.
1: All right, I can't pull this off then, can I?
2: No.
1: Yeah, I've lost the ability to become... Yeah. To be pitiful anymore.
2: You're flying out this weekend to hang out with friends on an annual. This is an annual thing.
1: Yes.
2: With Gary,
1: Jerry, Mary, and Gary.
2: Yeah, and so you're you know, and I don't know why you haven't found a Larry in there yet. You need to round this thing out. My OCD needs you to have even numbers, but this is. You know, you've got a life. I love my family, you know, but I mean, you're getting out, you're doing, I won't be at a bar in Florida this weekend, I can tell you that.
1: Well, the point I was trying to make is, I was going to make was, I live such a pitiful life completely devoid of any human contact. Yet when I get in my car and that female voice starts talking to me,
2: yeah,
1: it has no, it's a, all business in driving the car. Well, I just want to make that
2: right,
1: clear.
2: Right, sure.
1: But there is no sort of any type of personal interest.
2: Right. But think about the way you set up your life, too. You choose a cat as a pet. And a lot of people look at that and go, oh, okay, he's a cat guy. Well, yeah, but beyond that, you wanted a companion that, when you want to get up and go, can take care of its damn self. It's got its own responsibilities,
1: well, as you
2: and
1: know,
2: you expect it to live up to its responsibilities.
1: Let's be honest. I went through over 60 years of life without any pets. I didn't.
2: Yeah, right.
1: I did not choose a cat.
2: Right. No, well,
1: the cat chose me.
2: The first one, yeah.
1: The right. first cat chose me. All right, I chose the second cat.
2: Yeah, right. It was living outside the radio studio.
1: Right outside the studio here. That's
2: yeah.
1: I rescued that cat. Yeah,
2: it is kind of weird that you would take home a feral cat, but that's okay. Look, we weren't worried about it because we didn't touch the cat. You know, if you came down with something, it was like, okay,
1: the first place I brought Mango was the vet.
2: Yeah.
1: And I was trying to, I did the lost and found stuff and everything back then.
2: Didn't he have a chip? Did he have a chip? Electronic chip or not?
1: No, he did not have a chip.
2: Okay.
1: But they believe his ear was clipped, so it meant he was feral at one point.
2: Okay.
1: But it meant that somebody took him in. I think somebody took him and he was a little bit wild. He was a little bit wild at first, but he was a great cat. He was a great cat.
2: Yeah.
1: Very, very, very smart.
2: Right.
1: But,
2: right. And quite frankly, encouraged you to go on vacation because he wanted some time to himself.
1: Exactly, right. We are Red Eye Radio.
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0: Beer Runner Radio, he is Eric Cronin, I'm Gary McNamara. Well, it just proves you and I don't buy beer.
1: We got some confirmation. Thanks to one of our great listeners.
0: And one of mine, too.
1: Yeah, another one. And so thanks to you guys who confirmed that it is indeed true.
0: Yeah. There is generic beer that just says beer.
1: Yeah. Yeah. Keith said it was historically generic beer was produced in Vancouver, Washington, and was simply labeled beer. It was brewed by the General Brewing Company. That's such a generic beer company, right? Or the Acme Brewing Company, which also produced Lucky Lager. There's a friend of mine actually named Lucky Lager at their Vancouver brewery there in Washington until it closed in 1985. All right, so there you go. Thanks, Keith. Appreciate that.
0: Decisions to be made between lager and ale.
1: Yeah, right. Well, my buddy apparently went for the cheapest he could find, and it was just said beer on the can.
0: Oh, that
1: sounds like something Al from Married with Children would drink, right?
0: It's from Canadian artist Kim Mitchell. Lager and Ale is the song.
1: Yeah.
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10: And he is here, Eric Harley, and I'm Gary McNamara. Welcome and good morning. Well, we had all these primaries and everything else last night. Thomas Massie is out for example. I tell you one thing that that I read here on X. Ari Fleischer had it. Yeah. Republicans tonight continue their habit of ridding the party of anti-Israel candidates. Thomas Massie, by the way, he said his opposition was in Tel Aviv. So we'll get to that here in just a couple of moments. In fact, just in a minute, we'll get to all of that.
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10: So as Ari Fleischer wrote yesterday on X, Republicans tonight continue their habit of ridding the party of anti-Israel candidates, Thomas Massie, while Democratic primary winners are absolutely anti-Israel, Chris Rabb, Pennsylvania 3, and the blatantly anti-Jewish in Texas 35, where the leading Democrat in the runoff, and that's Maureen Galindo, says she wants to put Jews, Zionists, in detention centers. The GOP is the only party where it's safe to be proudly Jewish and pro-Israel. And that story is Democratic House candidate from Texas is fielding criticism from some of her own party after she pledged to send American Zionists to a facility currently being used to detain undocumented immigrants. In an Instagram post last week, Maureen Galindo said she would turn the Carnes ICE Detention Center into a prison for American Zionist and former ICE officers for human trafficking. It will also be a castration processing center for pedophiles, which will probably be most of the Zionists, Galindo wrote, referring to herself in the third person. Galindo, a sex therapist, my God, and housing activist,
11: wow,
10: is running for a seat,
11: wow,
10: in the newly redrawn 31st Congressional District, facing Johnny Garcia in a primary runoff. So, you know, there you go. But, yeah, and I think that's, you know, you look at that overall and I go, okay, I get that. I get, you know, when you look at what's going on right now in the primaries, I get that the Republicans, and I'm glad the Republicans seem to still be, you know, pro-Israel. And as we've said before, to make any type of moral equivalency between Iran and Israel is just absolutely evil delusion.
11: Yeah, it
10: is. You know, they are a modern democracy in the parliamentary system.
11: Yeah, yeah. You know, no doubt.
10: And so to even make that, you just and you said it right after October 7th. You're either pro terrorist or you're pro free Western world.
11: Yeah, the way I phrased it was, on one side radicals, on the other side everybody else, and there is no in between. There's no in between.
10: Besides that, I will tell you, I look at all of it, and you know, all the high, and the thing is, you and I follow such the minutia of it in social media, and it's like, all right, Trump is winning, and Trump is winning, and Trump is winning. And you see that over and over and over again. And my question and my thought was, you know, 2 years ago, 3 years ago, that'd be extremely important.
11: Yeah, sure.
10: But when you say Trump is winning, is it Trump that's winning? Is it the ideology of the Republicans that is winning? You saw the Siena poll, right?
11: Mm-hmm.
10: The
11: yeah.
10: Siena poll
11: yeah.
10: showing
11: yeah.
10: Roughly 37% of Republicans want to go in a different direction than Trump. Not ideologically speaking, but style.
11: Yeah.
10: And, you know, we've talked about, you know, that, of course, Republicans and conservatives are going to, we're not considering Bill Kristol a conservative, by the way,
11: no,
10: after his ex-tweet the other day. But, of course, they're going to vote for Trump. And they would right. vote for Trump again. Mm-hmm. And I would vote for Trump again. Mm-hmm. Why? Because I know what the opposition is.
11: Right.
10: But when you look at the Atlas Intel poll from last week, which was the most accurate polling that was done for the presidential race in 2024 and 2020, Rubio has the lead and a significant lead
11: mm-hmm.
10: in that polling. Now, in the others, J.D. Vance does, but in the Atlas Intel, Rubio does. Now, as we've said, you can take all these polls with a grain of salt, but it's interesting that in that one, and there is nothing but positive talk about Rubio in Republican circles.
11: Right.
10: Nothing right. is... Do you right. know of anything that's negative?
11: No.
10: Nope.
11: Nope.
10: Nope. There's
11: nope.
10: absolutely...
11: don't wear the tracksuit, but other than that...
10: Well, exactly. Cosmetically.
11: The Venezuelan tracksuit.
10: Right, right. Cosmetics. But one of the things, and you and I talked about this, was... And I won't even call them memes because it's just different pictures of him like sitting where
11: yeah.
10: he's sitting and it said,
11: yeah.
10: okay, he's taking care of this today and whatever the big issue of today is,
11: right.
10: you know, he's dressed, you know, for that mission, whatever.
11: Right.
10: You know, it's time to circle the moon, you know, okay, uh-oh, are all the astronauts fine? If not, Rubio's ready, you know, I mean, mm-hmm. so it's mm-hmm. whatever. And everything about him on social media, and I think part of that, and we've talked about culture. When you're mocked in the popular culture, that hurts. Even Democrats, that hurts.
11: Yeah.
10: When you are mocked in the popular culture of social media.
11: Yes.
10: And when the reverse happens, it helps.
11: Yeah. When you're, it's like they're creating a legend kind of persona around it, based on things that are real in this case. And that's his job as Secretary of State, I believe. And you know, that's the thing, is that it's based on his strength. He's getting things done, which they parlayed into he can do anything. He's a superhero. He's, you know, whatever the, you know, the meme or whatever they're trying to portray or convey in those posts. Politically, that can work for you in a big, big way. They're with the president on Iran. There is growing sentiment on the right that the mission is not going to be completed.
10: Well, and we'll get to that in a moment. The New York Post, we'll get to that editorial because
11: yeah.
10: it's putting a warning out there, you know, yeah. to the and they've been totally supportive of the president,
11: right?
10: And you and I've talked about how it really has started. We knew it. We figured it would start this week. We
11: yeah.
10: said that when the president gets back from China, he's got decisions. To be made, and it looks like, because it's been 6 weeks now.
11: Right.
10: And we'll get to that New York Post editorial that actually, you know, goes through that point by point. But when you look just at the last week of the president, number one, when you look at, this just goes back just probably a week ago, when you look at the comments he made, less than a week ago, on China,
11: mm-hmm.
10: when he was talking to Sean Hannity.
11: Yeah.
10: Republicans go, does he know how to message? What's he talking about? 500,000 Chinese
11: mm-hmm.
10: Over here are fine. Right in the middle of more Chinese spy news.
11: Yeah.
10: And you're just like, right. What in the world? Oh, Chinese buying our land? Well, no. If they don't, well, the farmers can't make it.
11: Right.
10: And every one of my loyal, you could call them, I don't know whether they consider themselves MAGA now, depending on the definition of MAGA, but absolute Trump supporters and still Trump supporters reached out to me and go, what the hell is he talking about? I go, I don't know.
11: Right.
10: It's when he becomes not consistent in his messaging. And Trump is, I will agree with the statement, because the Republican Party in Congress has basically done nothing. So yeah. Trump is yeah. the Republican Party.
11: Right.
10: Whatever Trump says is what the Republican Party is today. And when you look at the border, he solved the problem of the border. Once you solve the problem, people move on. Next, what's the next thing?
11: Right.
10: The tariffs have not worked. There is no way you can look from any way economically and say he has accomplished the goals that he set out to accomplish and what he stated would come out of that.
11: Right.
10: I think that the promotion of Doge and then just throwing that out, gone. We have said with Trump from the very beginning of this second term, which is to me a lot different than the first term, where he had more opposition in Congress stopping him from doing what he wanted to do, probably, than right now.
11: He had far less support from his own party in his first term.
10: Yeah, and I think he was much more effective even in communicating. But when you look at just this past week, the Chinese stuff, now the warnings coming out. Uh-oh, people are wondering. And these are loyal supporters of Trump and the war going, what is he doing? He's starting to look weak here. When he held a press conference on the ballroom yesterday, stop holding the press conferences on the ballroom.
11: Yeah.
10: You know, there was another, National Review had it, that young people, you know, when you look at older people, they support what's going on in the war. Younger people are like, domestically, we can't make it. Housing's killing them. Trump comes out and says, what was it, just recently, and said, no, I want housing prices to be high. Therefore, people can sell them. It's like, don't say that.
11: Yeah.
10: What are you doing?
11: Yeah, you can't.
10: His messaging is all over the place, and I do believe that Republicans look and we go, we support and think we know what the president wants, and we support it. He needs to communicate it more effectively.
11: Right.
10: So when I see, as I did yesterday, well, Trump is winning. Trump is winning. The Trump influence. Well, what does that mean in the real world? What is the Trump influence when it comes to this November? How does it change? The border is no longer there. The two major issues that Trump won on was the border. That's done. All right. And with Homan in charge, nobody on the Republican side is complaining about illegal immigration at the moment.
11: Mm-hmm.
10: You still have stories every month that come out about the number of people crossing the border and what Homan is, you know, what Homan is accomplishing every day. And on the economy, they are so far underwater right now, it's ridiculous. On the economy, and that's,
11: yeah.
10: And there seems to be no caring. So people say, well, the Republicans aren't doing anything. The Republican Party is the Trump Party. The Republican Party follows Trump. If Trump doesn't make it an issue, the Republicans don't make it an issue.
11: Yep.
10: And that's where we are right now.
11: Right.
10: So you sit there and say, Trump has his power. What does that mean in the real world? 2 years ago, if you said that, he can win the presidency.
11: Well,
10: you know, which he did.
11: Right.
10: But right now, when you say as a you know, lame duck president,
11: mm-hmm.
10: can't win again.
11: Mm-hmm.
10: What does that mean in the real world that Trump is winning? What is he winning in the real world to move the agenda forward? You may say the SAVE Act, they're going to win that one anyway.
11: Right.
10: They're going to win that one anyway. It's going to hurt Democrats. The longer you keep that in the news, that Democrats, you know, don't want, you know, voter ID, it's going to hurt them.
11: Yeah.
10: But besides that, what is it?
11: Well, and you look at when it comes to tariffs, if the court hands him a second defeat, which they likely will, then you've been defeated twice on the merits of the cases. And it's not, you can't say this is some kind of political hit job against the president by SCOTUS. That's just not going to be the case. But the markets would actually like it if the tariffs went away. So, and if the war goes away, then prices come down. But yet, you haven't completed your mission if the war goes away and they still have uranium in Iran.
10: Yeah. We are Red Eye Radio.
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0: We are Red Eye Radio. He's Eric Cronin, and I'm Gary McNamara. You know, we've always said we don't get too excited even when the side that we support on the issues, which is the Republicans, when they get elected, because we're like, that's draft day.
1: Right.
0: The performance is still to be here. So we don't get overly excited on primaries either.
2: Given the history of the GOP, and if you've listened to this show for any amount of time, you know how disappointed we have been at times.
0: Yes.
2: As in most times, with the GOP, of not getting it done when so many things are obvious. And the opposition, we've been saying it for years, all you have to do is point. And right now, pricing is hurting, and energy's part of that. So the Iran thing is a big deal. It has an impact there. Something has to be done.
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13: House Speaker Mike Johnson's calling on leaders to tone down the political rhetoric in the U.S. after Saturday's shooting outside the White House. after the shooting that left the suspect dead and a civilian injured. Johnson said, quote, "We live in a heightened threat environment.
1: I keep telling my Democrat colleagues, you cannot demonize the other side, call them Nazis, call the president a threat to democracy and all that, and expect that some crazy people will not be triggered by it. We got to turn that down."
13: Johnson said President Trump accepts the risk as part of his duty and job, and it says a lot about him. Authorities identified the suspected gunman as 21-year-old Nasir Best and said he had a history of mental illness. California Governor Gavin Newsom's declared a state of emergency in Orange County as crews continue to monitor a chemical leak in Garden Grove. Sharon Reardon has the latest.
14: Orange County Fire Authority officials have released a clear and haunting view of what the damage could look like if the toxic chemical tank at the GKN Aerospace facility in Garden Grove explodes.
15: If you've ever seen videos of tank cars on a railroad track blowing up and that fireball it puts out and it blows half the tank car a half a mile down the train track, that's the incident potential if this suffers a catastrophic failure.
14: OCFA Division Chief Craig Covey says the current options aren't great, and they've brought in experts to help them come up with a solution that eliminates that outcome. The leak started Thursday. More than 50,000 people are in the evacuation zone. I'm Sharon Reardon.
13: Arlington National Cemetery has been adorned with thousands of American flags on the graves of U.S. service members for Memorial Day weekend. Members of the 3rd U.S. Infantry Regiment, also known as the Old Guard, placed flags at the Tomb of the Unknown Soldier. Some 250,000 flags in all were placed during the event. The first Star Wars film to hit the big screen in nearly 7 years is looking at a $100 million start. The Mandalorian and Grogu brought in $82 million in its first weekend. It's looking to hit $102 million through the Memorial Day holiday. I'm Tammy Trujillo.
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13: A new analysis is raising serious concerns about Wegovy. More from Lisa Carton.
22: The study was based on millions of FDA side effect reports and found the risk signal was nearly 5 times stronger for Wegovy than Ozempic. The condition is called ischemic optic neuropathy and happens when blood flow to the optic nerve is reduced or blocked. The study also found that men using Wegovy showed the highest signal overall, with odds 116 times higher than expected. I'm Lisa Carton.
13: Hyundai's recalling over 400,000 cars in the U.S. The National Highway Traffic Safety Administration says the recall's over a software error that can cause unexpected braking. The recall covers certain 2025 and 2026 model Santa Cruz, Tucson Hybrid, and Tucson Plug Hybrid electric vehicles. The NHTSA says a software error in the front cameras may cause the forward collision avoidance system to activate and apply the brakes. Hyundai dealers will update the software for free. Florida Governor Ron DeSantis has announced a $600 million expansion of Blue Origin's Rocket Park campus. That story from Rob Martier.
23: The expansion comes as Blue Origin rival Elon Musk's SpaceX prepares to go public, targeting a valuation of nearly $2 trillion. The new 830,000-square-foot upper-stage manufacturing facility will support 500 aerospace jobs with an average salary of over $98,000. Blue Origin CEO said Project Horizon is the latest and most ambitious chapter in Blue Origin's decade-long commitment to Florida. I'm Rob Martier.
13: Swedish driver Felix Rosenqvist edged David Malukas to win the Indianapolis 500. The nail-biter finished following a rain delay in a crash that knocked two-time winner Josef Newgarden out of the race. A crowd of more than 300,000 braved light rain and occasional drizzle to watch the dramatic finish. It's the first Indy 500 win for Rosenqvist. I'm Tammy Trujillo.
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3: Now, it's Red Eye Radio. Gary McNamara and Eric Hurley talk about everything from politics to social issues and news of the day. 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
4: All across America, we are Red Eye Radio. He is Eric Hurley and I'm Gary McNamara. Good morning. All right, so what was the thing that I went, all right, with all the voting that went on yesterday?
24: Huh.
4: It actually wasn't a particular primary race at all.
24: No?
4: Nope. It was this.
24: Mm.
4: The citizens, oh, wait a minute, it's Oregon. The people that live in Oregon.
24: The subjects.
4: Well, no, I don't want to say that. It's Oregon, so can we say just citizens vote?
24: Yeah.
4: The people of Oregon are on track to overwhelmingly reject hikes to the state's gas tax, payroll tax, vehicle registration, and title fees that would have gone towards funding the maintenance and operations of public roads and bridges. Initial election results came in from the Oregon Secretary of State's office. We'll get to what the vote was in just a moment. Had it succeeded, the measure would have doubled most vehicle registration fees, raised the gas tax from 40 to 46 cents, raised title fees from $77 to $216, and doubled the payroll tax used for public transit from 0.1% of a paycheck to 0.2% until 2028. All right? So there you go.
24: All right.
4: For cities and counties, the rejection means they will not be receiving more funding deeply needed to fix many sidewalks and potholes, particularly in rural areas. Half the money raised by the gas tax, car registration fees, and title fees goes to cities and counties. That's how they promoted it. You won't receive more funding,
24: right,
4: and it's deeply needed, right?
24: Yeah, right.
4: So remember, this
24: right.
4: is Oregon.
24: Yeah, yeah.
4: What do you think the bill was defeated by in liberal Oregon? What do you think? 52 to 48%? 60 to 40%?
24: I was going to say 60-40.
4: Nope. 70 to 40%? No.
24: Well, no, because that wouldn't be good math.
4: What did I say? 70 to 40? 70 to 30%?
24: Yeah. Okay,
4: thank you very much.
24: In Illinois, some have been defeated 70 to 40%.
4: Right.
24: But in Oregon, there's no history of that. Yeah.
4: 82.3%. said no, 17.7% said yes.
24: I'm sorry, 82?
4: 82.3% in Oregon defeated Measure 120 that would have doubled most vehicle registration fees, raised the gas tax, raised title fees, and doubled the payroll tax for public transit.
24: Wow.
4: 22.3%.
24: That's almost half.
4: It goes back to what, for us, is the most frustrating thing right now.
24: Mm.
4: And we've talked about this. When you take the Republican identity, whether it's Trump or any particular congressperson or whatever.
24: Yeah, sure.
4: When you take their name out of it, the vast majority of what Republicans slash, and I'll throw in, and or conservatives want, get landslide numbers even in liberal areas.
24: Yeah. Yeah.
4: When you take the person out of it and just stick to the issues, you look at the issues, you do polling, every polling on the issues shows on the vast majority of issues, it's what Republican conservatives want. Mm. It's what conservatives
24: mm-hmm.
4: want.
24: Mm-hmm.
4: That's the most frustrating thing. And when you look at the Siena Times poll that said 37% want to move on to something different once Trump is done. They love Trump. They'd support him completely.
24: Yeah, right.
4: But they want somebody who communicates differently.
24: Right. Yeah.
4: And as I said before, the Republican Party and this administration, at times they've been wonderful at communications, and at other times absolutely horrendous in communicating something that should be an absolute landslide. And the other thing we told Republicans, and we said this with Doge, and we said this with the, what was the other checks that were going to be coming out?
24: Tariff checks.
4: The tariff checks,
24: mm-hmm.
4: do not overpromise and underdeliver.
24: Right.
4: You don't need to do that, and that's where this Republican Party and this administration has failed. And if they lose in November, and there's still a chance that they can win based on stuff like this,
24: yeah,
4: that the Democrats right. are so crazy,
24: yeah,
4: and that even Democrats are rejecting now tax increases, it goes to the point that we've always said, and we said it again yesterday, we'll say it again today. Democrats only want the federal government to provide everything because then they don't have to pay for it.
24: Right.
4: They can put it on, they can pick out and demonize a particular group that hopefully doesn't affect the majority of them, or they just put it on their children, their grandchildren, and their great-grandchildren, let them take care of it. When states wish to do it themselves, right, here's another example. We need more money. By the way, that's not popular in Oregon, public transit.
24: Mm. Yeah, right.
4: Because I don't know what it was, but when I worked there, when I worked at KXL back in the late 90s, it was, you know, the attitude towards public transit was just livid.
24: Mm.
4: That, you know, I remember on a Saturday driving down roads and traffic jams all over the place. And I'm like, well, this isn't Dallas.
24: Right, because they don't have a road infrastructure like we have here. Yeah.
4: I'll never forget when the great Lars Larson was here in Dallas for something.
24: Yeah.
4: And he sent me a message saying, my God, they're constructing roads everywhere. That's the way right. it should be.
24: Yeah, there's a new highway going right through my living room. They just built it. I mean, it's weird because I was actually, to that point, I was here on I-35, not just blocks from where we sit right now. And I was heading northbound, and they're doing so much. They're expanding I-35. And there's this new...
4: It's
24: this thing started, the expansion of 35 started, I don't know, 5-6 years ago, whenever it was. Right here in our neighborhood, it started, I think, in the 1920s, it seems like. But there's this new part of it that goes up and over where it's going to be by kind of a bypass. And I thought, I didn't even see them do that. First of all, it seems like it's been going on forever, but parts of it have gone up, you know, so quick. But they're expanding. There's more roads than ever. And the more they expand, by the way, the more they fill in. Because we're getting, I think the last count was over 100,000 new people here in our area, in the Metroplex, every year. Every year.
4: Yeah, between 100 and 150, I think it is, because if you look at it, I've been here 26 years, and the whole Metroplex has increased by over 3 million.
11: Yeah.
4: So.
11: Yeah.
4: So that would be 100, over 100,000.
11: Yeah, I think said the last report, I think, was like 105,000. Yeah.
4: That's not to the state.
11: No, that's just to our area, our metro area.
4: Yeah, as I always explain to my friends back in Western New York, in fact, I'll be seeing Dad. I'm in Tampa this weekend, actually Tarpon Springs.
11: Mm-hmm.
4: Stop by Two Frogs.
11: Yeah.
4: The brewery. I don't know if they have it. They haven't had it in the summertime, but we always go by so I can have a chocolate coconut beer.
11: Yeah.
4: And you sit there and you say, it's not like a beer at all. And for me, you don't drink. It's not like you go in and drink five of these.
11: Right.
4: You drink one because it's like a dessert. But we'll be there.
11: Right.
4: We'll be there over the weekend, come by and say hi. And people always do it. But we got a ton of listeners in the Tampa area. And whenever I say it, I'll walk in and Chad, who's the owner, will say, "People came in like crazy looking for you."
11: Yeah.
4: It's like, I know, so I got to make sure I say that.
11: Yeah.
4: When you look at, for example, Oregon when it comes to roads or just their liberalism in general, I've always thought Oregon, when I worked there, was the most interesting place ever. And it's because you look at as I always said when I was there, downtown area, pure anarchy, anarchists.
11: Portland.
4: Then as you go out a mile, communist.
11: Yeah.
4: Then socialist. And by the time you get 30 miles out, it's stay out of my face, conservatism.
11: Yeah.
4: Get out of my business, do that. And it's very, very interesting because I don't know if there's a plan. And you know that because of the 15 counties that wish to secede and become part of Idaho.
11: Mm-hmm.
4: I mean, they're to the point there where they're like, this can't work,
11: right?
4: You know, the forget about the aliens. If we don't agree with the aliens, we don't agree with we can't even live. We can't live in this state anymore. They don't feel, and why? Why do they want to secede? They don't feel like they're represented.
11: Mm-hmm. Right.
4: They have no power.
11: Right.
4: There are rules and regulations in their rural areas that they despise, that they think are counterproductive, that they believe are immoral. And Oregon, to me, was really one of the most interesting places I've ever lived because of the diversity of opinion, even though it was led by the liberalism of Salem and Portland.
11: Right.
4: You know, but it was amazing place to be. And it's where I had my first hole-in-one, so.
11: Yeah.
4: In Hood River, Oregon, so.
11: Well, and we see that in these blue states where the outlying areas are absolutely not on board with what's going on in the major metro areas of these blue states. But the major metro areas control everything.
4: And so when you look at the numbers here, and when you look at the polling, and this is what's so frustrating to us, when we criticize the Republicans or we criticize Trump, it's not because we don't want them to win.
11: Right.
4: It's because we don't believe that they are effectively communicating on the issues where they can have landslide wins.
11: It's the opposite. We don't want them to lose.
4: Right.
11: And look, again, plenty of concerns with the Republican Party, but if Democrats get power.
4: Oh, yeah.
11: My gosh. And because the rebound for the Democrats, if they win, as insane as they are right now, they see that as, look, people want this. This is exactly, it's working. This is exactly what people want. We're going to do more of the same, and it's going to be like nothing we've seen before.
4: We are Red Eye Radio.
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6: Active weather over the past weekend in parts of the Central Plains. USDA meteorologist Brad Rippey.
7: southern Nebraska into northern Kansas, taking the brunt of some very high winds and large hail in areas that may have been battered. Wheat fields that are already struggling due to drought and freezes, hit in some cases by very large hail and gusty winds. On the 17th of May, another big outbreak across the central plains into the western Corn Belt. Northwestern Iowa was hit by a number of tornadoes there.
8: With the trend continuing into this week.
7: May 18th, yet another outbreak, central plains into the Midwest. Another rash of tornadoes, generally speaking, from northeastern Kansas, southeastern Nebraska, into parts of Missouri. May 19th, still looking at active weather across parts of the Midwest, stretching down through the southeastern Great Plains. Everything is starting to shift eastward and weaken, so I think we've put the worst of it behind us.
8: I'm Rod Bain reporting for the U.S. Department of Agriculture in Washington, D.C.
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0: 2020, which would have raised the gasoline tax, which would have doubled vehicle registration fees, would have raised title fees from $77 to $216, and doubled the payroll tax for public transit. Measure 120's popularity doesn't come as a surprise. Nearly 250,000 Oregonians, frustrated by potential gas tax hikes, signed a petition that placed the measure on the ballot. Plus, gas tax hikes in Oregon are historically unpopular. Oregon voters have rejected gas tax hike proposals on the ballot more than five times since 1928.
1: Wow.
0: And Oregon's gas prices right now, 80 cents higher than the national average, and $1.38 more than a year ago. But when it comes down to it, you know, you look at it, it's like nobody wants to pay any more taxes. Here's my question. If you put on there a tax on billionaires to pay for all this, would it have passed?
2: Ooh.
0: Or millionaires? Is it, I don't want to
2: well,
0: pay
2: I don't...
0: it, but if you did the same thing, if you said we are going to add another percentage point to the, oh man, when I was there it was 9%. I'm not even sure what it is now. But if you added another 1% to the income tax for people making over $1 million, would that have passed?
2: I'm going to put a dollar on that bet. Yes. I hesitate there because we've seen in the blue states what's happening. And you and I wondered the other night how many people are looking at that going, we can't let this happen. We need, rich people need to stay here so we can have jobs, they can create things, build things, employ people. I don't know to what effect, though, that is, you know, we can't measure it until they vote on such items. So we'll see. Isn't there one, we were watching one, a prop that might hit the California ballot at some point. But we're anxious to see. Because on business things in the past several years, California has rejected things that would hurt business on propositions.
0: Do you remember, was it 2022?
2: It was somewhere.
0: Was it the midterms where there were like four things?
2: Yeah,
0: propositions on the California referendum. Four different referendums, where if you looked at it, you would think that California was a conservative state. Remember
2: right.
0: that?
2: Right. Yes.
0: I can't remember what they were.
2: They voted pro business because they knew it would hurt business.
0: Yeah.
2: So there is some consideration. I think a lot of people, even on the left, realize, well, this hurts mom and pop. You know, this is not just going to hurt large corporations. It can hurt any business in our state eventually. And I think that's the question. Because you asked that question, if you had said we're going to tax the billionaires to pay for this and millionaires in Oregon, had it gone a different way, I'd say at this point, probably, yeah. But I can't be for sure. Look, you know, they're leaving. The rich people are leaving these states because of the high taxes. So how much does that have an effect on average people that benefit from having jobs?

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1: And he is Eric Cronin. I'm Gary McNamara. I found it, Eric.
2: Yeah, which,
1: It was, yeah, okay. I wanted to see, because this is the one thing that we've talked about. The most frustrating thing for us is the fact that on so many issues, when you take the personalities out of it, you know, you will see even the most liberal people vote conservative. And what's most frustrating is there's a communication problem that Republicans have had for the longest time on it. And we're just, that's what's frustrating, when you know you can win these issues, but you don't. And we used, you know, the 82.3% defeat of the tax increases in Oregon yesterday. And then I thought about, okay, when was that, that California on some of these referendums sounded like this is a conservative state? And it was 2020, actually. It was 2020. Voters defeated Proposition 15 back in 2020, which would have raised money for schools and local governments by raising property taxes. Remember this?
2: Yep.
1: By raising property taxes on commercial and industrial real estate.
2: Yes, that's what it was. Yes. Right.
1: It would have changed aspects of Prop 13.
2: Right.
1: And so that's where you look at it and you say, okay, they were promoting that as, we're going to tax business, so we can raise money for schools and local government. That was defeated 52-48.
2: Well, and so you look at that, like commercial business. Well, that means small business, renting.
1: Yep.
2: Mm-hmm. What have we heard, especially with post-inflation? We've heard over and over again, we've heard it a lot around here in our state, that the rent for the restaurants and, you know, any business is going through the roof, and they can't afford to stay in business. And so they knew this even then in California back in 2020. And that's what you have to look at, is something we've always said. The people come and go. It's the ideas that remain.
1: And he, listen to this. In Prop 16, back in 2020, voters defeated that. And that would have kept voters defeated Proposition 16, keeping California's ban on affirmative action in place. That was 56-44.
2: Yeah.
1: To keep the ban on affirmative action. That's where we looked at that and go, what's going on? Did everybody in Idaho move to California or what? All right. Others. This was interesting.
2: Hmm.
1: The proposition to allow 17-year-olds to vote in primaries was defeated 55-45%. Let me see. Where was it here? Local rent control. California voters have once again defeated a rent control measure. Early results show no at 60% and yes at 40%. The measure is similar to the one on the ballot in 2016 that would have allowed cities and counties to implement rent control for certain residential properties that are over 15 years old. They said no. So they want to limit rent control, which, again, you see Mondami, it's all he wants to do.
2: Right.
1: Rent control, rent control.
2: Yeah.
1: And
2: yeah.
1: I think those were the ones we looked at, and we said, my gosh, what's going on in California? And that was back in 2020, and they have shown their liberal streak is greater than ever. But when you take the personalities out of it, that's why we've said, when you take the political parties and the personalities out of it, the vast majority of this country is moderately conservative.
2: Yes.
1: And the frustrating part is Republicans, the Republican Party needs to find a way to effectively communicate that you agree with us.
2: Well, here's the thing. You talk with people, anybody, everybody. Ask the question, would you like to lower your taxes? The answer is going to be yes. The answer is going to be yes. this idea of, well, no, I like paying more in taxes because it helps. It helps everyone. Sorry. There are very few people who think that way, and even in those cases, I wonder if they actually think that way. Because cost of living is everything.
1: I know.
2: It's the difference between being able to stay where you are or having to move.
1: And that's the frustrating thing.
2: And by the way,
1: that's the frustrating thing with the Republican Party right now. They don't seem to recognize after Biden lost because of it.
2: Right.
1: And it's like, yeah, but the stock market's going up. That's not pricing. The number of people on unemployment isn't as great as it was supposed to be. Doesn't matter. Inflation is moderating. It doesn't matter. It's what the prices are now. And you have to take that into consideration, especially when you won in 2024 by promising to bring down prices on day one.
2: Yep. It was wrong to make that promise, but you did it. And the only thing you can do is do more to get out of the way. And, you know, look, we believe, you and I believe wholeheartedly in the mission against Iran. But the conundrum is, we keep hearing, okay, we're close to a deal. We're close to a deal. We're close to a deal. We're giving them more time. We're giving them more time. You can't do that till November.
1: You can't do that, I don't believe, for the next couple of weeks. Let me just read a couple of sentences here, because this is another challenge that they have. This is the New York Post, which is absolutely in agreement with the president going into Iran.
2: Mm-hmm.
1: Donald Trump is facing a moment of maximum peril in his handling of Iran, one that will shape his legacy, America's stature, and perhaps the course of history itself. We are now entering the sixth week of a two-week ceasefire that was agreed to on a precondition that the Strait of Hormuz would be opened immediately. Yet it never happened, and Iran continues to attack our Arab allies while it dithers and strings out the talks. What gives? The president's big risk, political pressure over the midterms, and the buzzing of isolationists in Trump's own camp might nudge him to take any deal that lets him declare victory, save face, and bug out of Iran. That would be a catastrophic mistake, comparable almost to Neville Chamberlain's appeasement of Hitler at Munich in 1938. It would burn his legacy on the bonfire of political expediency. Walking away with a bad deal now would enhance the stature of Iran, vindicate its claims to regional power, place our Arab and Israeli allies in the precarious position, and signal to China, Russia, and the Middle Powers that America's resolve is paper thin. It would also render meaningless the sacrifice of tens of thousands of brave Iranian citizens who were slaughtered for daring to stand up against their nearly 50 years of the mullah's tyranny. Trump has long condemned President Obama's 2015 Joint Comprehensive Plan of Action as a sellout deal that rewarded the Iranians in its pursuit of a nuclear bomb and support for terrorist proxies through the region. But the shape of negotiations today makes it plausible that in exchange for vague promises about weapons and nuclear enrichment, Iran could emerge with power to toll the Strait of Hormuz, sanctions relief, a ton of cash, and a burnished reputation covering up its savagery. This would be a statement of humiliation that would make Obama look pretty light by comparison. Plus, Iran would quickly rebuild its damaged infrastructure, resupply its depleted stocks of missiles, and resume arming Hezbollah, as we talked about yesterday, Hezbollah, Hamas, and the Houthis, confident that U.S. threats of retaliation are empty. What future president would want to open the Islamic Republic can of worms once again? Meanwhile, Iran uses friends in Pakistan and Qatar to communicate that a great deal is just around the corner. Iran's peace proposal reportedly contained nearly all the outrageous demands, reparations, release of frozen funds, no more Israeli attacks on Hezbollah terrorists as its previous one. Yet Trump agreed yet again to hold off on any military action and allow talks to proceed for days more, perhaps even a week. The White House might have some tactical reason for this. Arab allies, for example, may need to prepare their defenses, but goes on and says, this is the moment, and we said this last week. This week is the moment.
2: No, you're at the end. You can't do this one more time. Now, again, in his post on Truth Social, he named names, the leaders of these countries. And I thought, well, all right. That's putting everything on the table as long as the follow-through is there. Now, at the end of it, he said, if we don't get a deal, we're going in, and we're going in big. So that has to happen. There has to be a deal. And the problem with a deal is I don't trust any deal without certification that we have the uranium. I just don't. Saying they pledge to not build nukes or work on
1: means
2: nukes or whatever.
1: Yeah.
2: Nothing is there. We have to have control. We have to have in our possession the uranium. Period.
1: It's interesting because I'm looking at the New York Post, the two headlines and opinion. Trump's steadfast approach to no nukes for Iran shows his unwavering resolve. Editorial, Trump's perilous moment of truth on Iran. We just read part of that editorial, and it's like, okay, yeah, there may still be something here, but this can't go on much further because obviously, and this is the thing too, the countering messages from the president when he says Iran wants a deal.
2: Right.
1: Well, okay, yeah, they want a deal. It's not your deal.
2: Well, that's it. And, you know, the story yesterday, Iran basically wants the U.S. to come in and rebuild, and, you know, they're looking for the, you know, who knows how many things on their list of asks. And the other thing, too, by the way, is, okay, then what? You're going to lift the embargo and let them trade oil so they can fund their proxies?
1: He said that, then they write here, every time Trump waves his fist at Iran and promises to take out a whole civilization only to reset when the clock, when the time expires, he diminishes his image and squanders American credibility. The choices in the next few days will shape not only Trump's legacy, but also the role of the United States as a global power and the protector of last resort of the world's sea lanes. After Britain's 1956 Suez Crisis, the British Prime Minister, Anthony Eden, walked away from Suez, handing the control of the canal and the power to shape the Middle East for decades to come. Asked what he would have done, Winston Churchill said, I would have never dared, and if I had dared, I certainly never have dared stop. President Trump acted boldly when he struck a blow against the Iranian regime and vowed to denuclearize it. Backing down now would demonstrate not peace through strength, but peace through weakness, and surely a temporary peace at that. Don't buckle now, Mr. President. Finish the job. That's from the New York Post. That's been absolutely a supporter of the president going in and doing it. As we have said, there might have been strategy to begin with, but now where we're at right now, it's like, something has to be done.
2: Yeah, you've got days.
1: And it looks like the response initially from Iran is there's nothing.
2: Right, right.
1: Saw that yesterday.
2: Yeah.
1: We are Red Eye Radio.
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0: We are Red Eye Radio. He's Eric Cronin. I'm Gary McNamara. And you saw yesterday, I mean, the Iran's supreme leader, Khamenei, and that's if he is actually saying this, used a series of posts on X to frame Iran's war as a jihad, a sacred religious war.
1: Right.
0: And all the experts are saying, okay, what they're saying is, we're not going to deal with you guys on anything.
1: Right.
0: We're daring you. You're not going to do anything. That's what they're saying to the United States right now. They sense weakness in the United States. We'll see whether we're weak or not in the next coming days. But this was probably not the reaction that the president wanted from Iran, because what do you do now? And when he said he said yesterday we were just hours from going in.
1: Yeah. Right.
0: Well, it doesn't look like anything has been accomplished. What are we, 2 or 3 days into it now? We're Wednesday,
1: yep.
0: So
1: yep.
0: 2 days.
1: Yeah. This clock is ticking, and this has to be the last clock on what's going to happen, one way or the other.

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6: According to the New York Times, the U.S. and Iran have reached a deal in principle to wind down the war. Mark Mayfield reports.
7: The paper cites a senior U.S. official who emphasized that key sensitive issues remain unresolved, meaning the framework is not yet final. This development follows President Trump's statements earlier Sunday that talks with Iran are proceeding in an orderly and constructive manner. Iran's president also signaled openness, saying the country is prepared to assure the international community that it is not pursuing nuclear weapons. I'm Mark Mayfield.
6: Pope Leo is set to issue landmark new guidance on preserving human dignity in the face of artificial intelligence. The Pope's been an outspoken critic of AI's potential to erode human values. He'll release an encyclical on the topic today. He'll be joined in Vatican City by leading Catholic figures and Chris Ola, a co-founder of the AI company Anthropic. Last week, the Pope launched a new commission on artificial intelligence, citing its, quote, potential effects on human beings and on humanity as a whole. The latest now on that compromised chemical tank in Orange County, which is in danger of exploding. More from Jason Nathanson in California.
8: Late Saturday night into Sunday morning, firefighters went on a dangerous mission to lay eyes on the tank.
9: What they found was a potential crack in the tank, which could potentially be relieving some of the pressure in there.
8: TJ McGovern is the interim fire chief for the Orange County Fire Authority. He says they're analyzing this new information and trying to figure out the next steps. He also thanked the 50,000 or so people who evacuated, many staying in shelters this holiday weekend.
9: We know you're out of your homes. We want to get you back, but we cannot do that until it's deemed safe.
8: I'm Jason Nathanson.
6: On the road to the Stanley Cup, the Vegas Golden Knights scored five unanswered goals to beat the Colorado Avalanche 5-3 and take a commanding 3-0 lead in the Western Conference Final. Later today, the Eastern Conference Final shifts north of the border as the Montreal Canadiens host the Carolina Hurricanes in a Game 3. That series is tied at a game apiece. I'm Tammy Trujillo.
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16: 1520 KOKC.
6: Researchers in Pennsylvania found that GLP-1 users discussed unexpected side effects online. Rob Martier explains.
17: They did it by analyzing over 400,000 Reddit posts with AI. Some of the side effects included menstrual irregularities, chills, and hot flashes. The findings suggest AI could use social media as a warning system for finding side effects that clinical trials miss. The AI social media scans were done by researchers at the University of Pennsylvania. I'm Rob Martier.
6: Chicago's Museum of Broadcast Communications is getting the television set from the now-canceled Late Show with Stephen Colbert. The Smithsonian Institute reportedly made a request for the set, but the Late Show said it had already been promised to Chicago. Colbert took the stage as host of the CBS show for the final broadcast last week from the Ed Sullivan Theater in New York City. With the New York Knicks just one game away from heading to the NBA Finals, the NYPD says it's not going to issue any more permits for watch parties outside Madison Square Garden. Larry Kofsky has the details.
18: Police say the change follows a watch party during Thursday's Game 2 of the NBA Eastern Conference Final between the Knicks and the Cleveland Cavaliers. Six people were arrested as some fans became unruly, blocking traffic, throwing bottles, and jumping over police barriers. City Council Public Safety Chair Oswald Falez thinks the NYPD is overreacting.
19: New Yorkers deserve to be able to enjoy their city together with their friends and their family. They also pay taxes so that we could have a police department to help ensure that these events do not become chaotic.
18: Police department says it will continue to support watch parties at alternate sites such as Summer Stage. I'm Larry Kofsky.
6: If you're grilling this Memorial Day weekend, you've probably noticed higher prices. The Bureau of Labor Statistics Consumer Price Index inflation data from April showed prices have jumped since last year for several popular cookout essentials. Ground beef prices are up 14%, the cost of steaks up 16%, even the price of hot dogs is up nearly 11%. I'm Tammy Trujillo.
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0: 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Gary McNamara and Eric Hurley talk about everything from politics to social issues and news of the day. 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
22: All across America, we are Red Eye Radio. He is Eric Hurley and I'm Gary McNamara. Good morning.
4: Hello.
1: Thank you for being here. So I'm reading this here. Second batch of UFO files set to be released after lawmaker teased holy crap moment. I did see a headline yesterday. I didn't even read the article that said some former Army general said that the aliens exist deep in the sea.
4: Well, of course they do. Because we don't have the means to go down there and find it. By the way, I saw that movie.
1: Yeah, there was that movie, wasn't there?
4: Right. Yeah,
1: there was
4: Abyss.
1: A movie. Yeah, The Abyss. The Abyss.
4: With Ed, what's his name?
1: Ed Harris.
4: Ed Harris. Yeah. The Abyss. Yeah.
1: Yeah. Not a coincidence that he played Gene Kranz in Apollo 13.
4: Now we'll combine the two.
1: Right.
4: And we'll do the Apollo Abyss.
1: You know what I find interesting on this? This isn't a question of whether there is life in the universe. Mm-hmm. You know, we believe there probably is life. Is the life like us? Who knows? You know, when you look at the
4: I really hope not.
1: when you look at the trillions of things that were necessary, just exactly that every single one had to happen in order for us to get to the way that we are, to have a habitable planet. And then everything that went along with it. Mm-hmm. It's a very, very rare thing. First off, a livable planet is a very rare thing. And the billions of years that it took for us to get to this point.
4: Yeah.
1: And so you're not just saying that life doesn't exist. Could it have been in an earlier timeline or a later timeline?
4: Right.
1: I've seen everything that, there's nothing that says they're credible. Well, we have had radio signals. Not publicly, we haven't.
4: No.
1: But they exist anywhere.
4: No. No.
1: And so if you look at a society, because the point is, if there was a society that existed a billion years ago, that was as advanced as we are, and a billion light years away, we'd be getting their radio signals now.
4: Right.
1: Yeah. And so if it's the same time pattern, you know, 1,000 light years away, we're never going to know it. We won't know it. If they're communicating, because we've only had radio signals, what now? I'm trying to think when the first radio. I mean, radio is different than having radio signals or electricity. Mm. What, the mid 1800s, maybe.
4: Mm.
1: What I find fascinating is, are there things that we can't identify? Absolutely. You know, it's funny because if you say I've seen a UFO. Well, you're nuts then. You've seen extraterrestrials? A UFO is not the admission that you've seen extraterrestrials. It means you've seen something in the sky you can't identify.
4: Right.
1: That's it.
4: Right.
1: And I've seen probably two or three in my life that I could not identify.
4: Well, I do things on the back of my hand while I look and go, what the hell is that?
1: Yeah. I'll look at
4: that's new.
1: Where did that pimple show up on my shoulder from?
4: My wife's looking at my hand. She goes, what are all the scratches on your hand? I'm like, I don't know. None of my business.
1: Well, what's amazing is, you know, all I have to do is go to YouTube and say physicist, basically physicist has extraterrestrial life visited us.
4: Mm-hmm.
1: And it's quite depressing. It's like, get ready to understand that we're alone on this earth, or in this universe. There's nobody else out there that we're ever going to communicate with, even if they do exist. We're alone, and they all. It's funny because a couple of them were just the label of it, the title of it was like depressing as heck. You know, that they attempt to make it depressing, But then when you just go through the physics of it and traveling the speed of life and any type of life form traveling at that speed, which you would have to, which is impossible to do, as they say, as Einstein proved, and it's like the laws of physics and traveling at the speed of light, it's like, that's why you even see, you know, can we get to Mars? Yeah. Can we get to Mars in 10 years? Well, do you know how many flights you're going to have to put supplies into Mars? Because it's going to be, what, at least a three-year mission.
4: Well, and be careful, by the way, just advice, how you phrase your search on YouTube. Because if you phrase it wrong, your algorithm is going to start sending you things like, Bigfoot is out there and he's eating chupacabras.
1: I find it fascinating the different sides of this that never come together for a debate.
4: Yeah.
1: And Congress last year, remember?
4: Yeah, yeah.
1: You know, they're, we're going to be surprised. And are the extraterrestrials out there? We're going to find stuff that's going to, you know, just, you're going to go crazy over it. And then we get stuff released last week when people go, well, can't identify it, but no, there's no sign of human life. But it's out there, And it's like, well, if it's out there, it came from here. It didn't come from out there.
4: Well, and
1: because there's nowhere for it to come from.
4: Well, here's the thing. We as a society, as a civilization, have advanced to the degree that you can use an iPhone to make a Hollywood quality style movie. Yet you can't get any of these things on anything but a blurry camera. It's since the old Mitch Hedberg joke. Well, maybe Bigfoot himself is just blurry. You know, there's all of these grainy videos, even the military videos. There's no way to determine what it looks weird. My first thought was, is there a drone being developed that can move at that kind of speed? A new type of drone that can move at that type of speed. Mm-hmm. We've never seen anything like it. Well, there are things that are new all the time being developed, and that's my question. Because my greater concern would be that there's advancement in that area, not by the U.S., but by the enemy. Now, I have confidence in our intelligence agencies to find that information and to detect that information as to what kind of activity they're involved in. But still, my greater concern is development of military weapons that would be used against us. And there are some that we know of that they're using that are very scary if they go full on, widely used and the enemy decides they're going to attack.
1: You know, I remember the first time I saw a stealth fighter, which would have been in the mid-80s.
4: Mm-hmm.
1: I didn't know what the hell it was.
4: I thought it was Batman.
1: You know, someone looked at it and go, look at that. I went, what in the... You know, that's a stealth fighter.
4: Yeah.
1: I'm like, oh, wow. This was like in the mid... Because they came... I think the 83 is when it entered service.
4: Right.
1: Believe it or not, they've been around that long.
4: Right.
1: And so when I first saw it, because you couldn't see an angle on it.
4: Right.
1: And right. I didn't hear any sound the first time.
4: Mm-hmm.
1: Right. I'll never forget when I lived in Navarre, Florida, you know, right next to Eglin Air Force Base, besides hearing the nightly bomb. They still bomb there. Mm. They still got the bomb because they used to bomb there at night. You could hear it. You could hear the bomb. It's like, oh, well, they're bombing at Eglin again. But there I am sitting at my place in Navarre, Florida. And this is before Navarre became the megalopolis that it is of what, like, I think there's probably 30, 40,000 people there. It was like 5,000 when I was there.
4: Mm.
1: And we're looking over the Gulf, and we're like, oh, my, what the hell is that? There's these lights just coming our way, and you don't hear anything until they come right overhead, and they were helicopters. But you could not tell. and right. they were moving yeah. around a little bit. I mean, it looked like you were going, anybody know what that is? And I'm sitting out there with a few people who go, no idea.
4: Right.
1: And they were so low.
4: Right.
1: You know, and they're coming right at us. And probably we saw them maybe about 5 or 6 miles out over the Gulf. And, right. you know, just coming. And so we could. But and another time my brother and I were sitting. This goes back into the 60s. We're sitting on our front porch. And there is a, you know, we're looking and we looked at this thing coming over. We could not tell what it was. We had no idea.
4: Mm-hmm.
1: And it's just like slowly went over completely silent over. It wasn't that high. And we're like, wow. One of the most interesting things, UFO things that I ever heard of, because it was so simple, was somebody took like plastic bags and had a setup beneath it where they put candles in it. And the thing lifted up, and they put like 20 of these into the air. And
4: right.
1: they just went across. And they gave, when they were all going across, and they tied a bunch of them with strings across. And people were saying, there's a UFO. There's a UFO because it makes no sound.
4: It looks like one craft.
1: Yeah. It's like one craft when it's up there at night.
4: Yeah.
1: And that was like, I read that in the 60s that somebody
4: right.
1: did that.
4: Right. Yeah.
1: But I just find it interesting that the science of space travel is never brought up. When even Congress is talking about UFOs, you don't even hear the talk now. You right. hear it more now. You can see it on YouTube.
4: Mm-hmm, mm-hmm.
1: People are looking for it on YouTube and everything
4: mm-hmm,
1: else.
4: Mm-hmm.
1: But it's just like, well, how did they get here?
4: Right.
1: That's the question. How did they get here? Because it's impossible for a life form to do it. And even if you could, you know, they talked about, you know, future space travel.
4: Mm-hmm.
1: Like, we may never, ever get out of the solar system because, everybody dies.
4: Mm-hmm.
1: Everybody
4: mm-hmm.
1: dies, and then you have to reproduce.
4: Right, yeah, right.
1: And they said, we're not close to doing suspended animation.
4: Right.
1: We can't freeze a body and bring it back.
4: Right.
1: It's like not, and we don't see that, you know, in hundreds and hundreds or thousands of years. And so how do you do that? You know, how do... The psychology of man for space travel themselves, how far can we go? And it's like, not very far. Anything that we send out, like the Voyager 1 and Voyager 2,
4: mm-hmm.
1: the Voyager
4: mm-hmm.
1: 1's been out there since 77, still going.
4: Mm-hmm.
1: You know, and, you know, that's about it. It'll have to be all robots. Human life can't do it because of, number one, the radiation belts. And you can't stop.
4: Right.
1: You can't carry the fuel to stop.
4: Right. Yeah.
1: And it was funny because one of the things is, well, if all these things have crashed, so they came millions of light years away and crashed?
4: In Vegas. Think about that. You know, it's because...
1: in the ocean. That was the latest one I've seen.
4: It seems like a comedy. There's 10-foot aliens in my backyard in Las Vegas.
1: Yeah, remember that one.
4: And I'm thinking to myself, the two aliens going, you know, one to the other, dude, look, I took a nap for 10 minutes and then you crashed, and you crashed in Vegas? Really? Really?
1: It was a band Crash Vegas.
4: Yeah. It's, you know, because the thing is, and it turned out, the one person in the family had a YouTube channel or whatever. And it was just so stupid.
1: Oh,
4: the whole
1: sleuths
4: thing.
1: Tore that apart on the internet.
4: Gosh, it was just
1: tore
4: so
1: that
4: horrible.
1: Apart.
4: And you think about it. Okay, that's supposed to be advanced civilization. You know, in one video or in one story, they can't keep their aircraft going and they crash in Vegas. In the other one, they're flying in this tic-tac looking thing that's moving through air and water at speeds and trajectories we've never seen before. Sorry. Something else is going on. I think the whole tic-tac thing, I think those crap, I suspect it's some kind of experiment. It could be our own, by the way, which you're not going to tell an average military pilot that's what's going on.
1: Well, we already know
4: if it's a drone or whatever you're testing.
1: We already know that the military loved all the UFO stuff back in the 50s and 60s because they were developing all these craft and they knew it was their
4: make
1: stuff.
4: Make people believe it's something that it's not because that's the thing.
1: Right.
4: If they start believing it's military, then you're going to have the media doing a lot of investigation.
1: Right. They were happy.
4: And
1: with
4: that gets the enemy the upper hand if they find out. Yeah.
1: So I just find that interesting. Look, there are things I don't know in about the universe. There are things I don't know what they are.
4: Right.
1: But to assume that that the answer is something that's almost impossible. That physicists say is impossible.
4: Yeah.
1: You couldn't travel here. You couldn't do it. No life form could do it. There aren't any habitable planets where you could actually get here. You can't go the speed of light. Mm-hmm. You can't go a little bit under the speed of light.
4: Right.
1: But really the major thing is radiation. Radiation kills everything once you get out.
4: Yeah. Yep.
1: We're protected here with the barrier, you know, on this Earth. But you go out into deep space, radiation kills almost everything.
4: Right. And nobody can hear you scream.
1: We are Red Eye Radio.
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0: We are Red Eye Radio. He's Eric Carney, and I'm Gary McNamara. By the way, we haven't talked about the anti-weaponization fund. Sorry. I don't care whether it's Republican or Democrat. No slush funds.
1: Yeah. No.
0: No slush funds.
1: No.
0: Sorry. Was Trump wronged by that IRS contractor? Yes. Should he, in negotiations with the Department of Justice, or should it be the Department of Justice he's negotiating with, or should courts be taking care of it?
1: Right. Right.
0: But for bureaucrats to deal with bureaucrats to come up with money, and where Trump burned himself was by making it $1.776 billion, because that figure means nothing. You don't have somebody actually figuring out actual damages or the punitive damages that it cost you. You're just picking out what is perceived as a patriotic figure, which to me indicates that the amount is no relation to the damage that has been done.
1: Right. Could be more, could be less. The question is,
0: right,
1: it needs to be figured out through the system.
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1: We are Red Eye Radio. He's Eric Carlin. I'm Gary McNamara. 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No, I'm against what's going on with the anti-weaponization fund. Look, Trump was screwed over. If there were damages, Trump should be able to get damages. He was never going to get $10 billion. But if you look at it, many times people will get an apology for the deal. But the fact is, the lawsuit should be in federal court. The Department of Justice should be, when you look at it, you don't have local prosecutors that can make deals to pay people money.
2: Right. Right.
1: Civil courts take care of that.
2: Mm-hmm.
1: Federal civil courts should be taking care of this. That's a system that we have. Unelected bureaucrats and prosecutors should not be making deals. Now, if they make a deal for a sentence, that's one thing. You know, yeah, where they plea bargain there. But for the president to sue the IRS, that should go through the courts. The Department of Justice, in my opinion, shouldn't even be a part of it. Prosecutors, they are basically the prosecutorial arm of the federal government.
2: Mm-hmm.
1: And that's where they should stay.
2: Mm-hmm.
1: Unelected bureaucrats should not. And then, because you get to the point of this isn't about taking care of the damages that Trump needs. This is going completely off that reservation to anybody out there who has been a victim of the weaponization of government can apply for money from this slush fund. You saw Comey said he may apply, and then there was a Republican that said, well, the way I see it underneath this, Hunter Biden could apply too.
2: Mm-hmm.
1: No. The court should be taking care of that.
2: Right.
1: It should not be unelected bureaucrats or appointed people on a council.
2: Well, because then the next Democrat in office could come in and say, we're going to create a much larger slush fund, and we're going to reimburse people damaged by Trump in any way.
1: And by the way, I don't think that... Well, if Congress passed this fund, no, I disagreed with the slush fund that the Congress created, you know, for sexual harassment or sexual assault problems inside of there to keep it quiet.
2: Right.
1: No, sorry, they all become public, and if any reparations are due, the courts, civil courts.
2: Case by case,
1: it should take care of it. There should be no, because when you do something like this, the perception is it can be used as a slush fund to give money and appoint reparations to whoever you personally feel that is damaged and not the courts. And no, it should not be this way. I'm against it. I'd be against it if Democrats did it. I'm against it if Republicans are doing it.
2: Well, in the case of the sexual harassment thing, too, it becomes something that people don't get the information on. We don't get, again, like you would through a case in court, you don't get the information on what's done with that money, which means, well, wait a minute, what are the allegations?
1: Yeah.
2: Right? So if there are damages, you have to prove it in court. You have to demonstrate that in court. And then the court will award based on the findings.
1: Right.
2: Or not.
1: And it's all public.
2: Yep. And it's all public. And we get to see exactly where that money is going, but also
1: the amount. If they make a deal outside the court, you might not know what the amount is.
2: But you get to see who's damaging who according to the allegations, according to the filings. And that's the way it should be.
1: Yeah. And so, no, the perception is that if the perception is this money can be used in a way that is outside the normal civil courts, don't do it.
2: Right. Yeah.
1: And I still don't know. I still have to do a little bit more research. What allows the Department of Justice? I mean, are they spending their money? Is this Department of Justice money? Was this awarded by Congress?
2: Mm.
1: I think that system, if that's the way the Congress has given the Department of Justice $50 billion a year to make deals with people who've been wronged by anything, is wrong to do. The civil courts exist for a reason.
2: Right.
1: The civil courts should be doing it. Prosecutors should not be handing out civil awards.
2: No. No.
1: That simple.
2: No, we have a system for that. Case by case. And you have to make your case. Period. You know, otherwise we...
1: And it can't be...
2: Imagine how this could grow to who knows what level.
1: Because it can't be a broad umbrella. Anybody can apply for it, and then we'll figure out how you're damaged, and this certain amount exists, and once this certain amount is gone, you know, then it's done. It has to be spent by a certain amount of time. I forgot when it has to be spent by.
2: Right.
1: It doesn't make it. It just the perception can be this is being done behind closed doors by the president who controls the Department of Justice and who controls who was on that board, and he can fire anybody who was on that board if he doesn't like where the money is being paid out.
2: Exactly.
1: To.
2: Exactly.
1: Sorry. If you wish to give damages to the president, fine. Well, not damages. The court should give damages to the president, not the Department of Justice.
2: Right. Well, and imagine what Democrats would do with it.
1: Oh, my God. Climate change damage.
2: Yeah. Every household. Bypass the basic monthly income. And you're being damaged here by, and we're going to do this. We'll do it through the EPA. I mean, over and over again, you could apply this for a liberal in office to unbelievable levels. Anybody who claims to be damaged by Trump being president. Just put it out in the generic form.
1: You know, you mentioned climate change. Uh-huh. We didn't cover this.
2: What?
1: Happened over the weekend.
2: What?
1: You saw that the United Nations-backed Intergovernmental Panel on Climate Change has quietly adjusted their modeling framework.
2: Mm-hmm.
1: Basically, they've taken out the doomsday scenarios that Democrats and everyone else on the left have been promoting for the last 40 years.
2: Mm-hmm. Of course.
1: They've backed off using some of the most aggressive doomsday estimates after determining that they were not the most plausible outcomes. No blank, Sherlock! Well, they've answered my question.
2: Hmm.
1: If for 40 years all the doomsday predictions and the set dates they were going to happen came and went, and it never happened,
2: right?
1: Well, then should you lose any credibility? The left doesn't think you should, but apparently the UN now is saying, yeah, we have to back off because we've been wrong on every doomsday scenario.
2: Yeah, it's... Eventually, you are going to have to change something, right? Now, something tells me they'll go on to the next lie, whatever that's going to be.
1: Global cooling.
2: Yeah, right.
1: Al Gore was talking about that, a month ago?
2: Mm-hmm.
1: We have to confront global cooling now.
2: Right, yeah.
1: Well, we always said global cooling... Global cooling is coming.
2: Yeah, sure.
1: Just because of the rotation around the sun.
2: Mm-hmm.
1: I mean, what caused the ice age is going to happen again.
2: Right.
1: You know, how the planet's tilted, everything else, the rotation. And I think it's, 6 to 10,000 years away.
2: Right.
1: We're going to be going back into an ice age again. But that's based on physics.
2: Mm-hmm.
1: How the planets travel around the sun.
2: And there's not enough room for everyone to move to Arizona.
1: Well, luckily, by the time
2: that... Las Vegas.
1: Okay, we're going to go...
2: It'll still be 115 in Vegas.
1: What was the movie again?
2: Which one?
1: the one where, remember, the everything froze up because of...
2: Day After Tomorrow.
1: Day After Tomorrow.
2: Yeah.
1: Remember, my favorite was when the helicopters, remember, it went from, like, normal temperatures to 150 degrees below zero, like, in 1 second, and all the helicopters are flying and just froze and dropped.
2: Oh, yeah. Well, the Manhattan filled with water, and then it froze in 2 seconds.
1: Yes.
2: Yeah. Tornadoes. The craziest, the stupidest looking tornadoes in L.A.
1: The one in L.A. where the guy, the janitor?
2: So,
1: Was it a janitor with his headphones on, and all of a sudden he opens a door and there's no building?
2: A friend of mine is a stunt driver in Hollywood, and he gets a call. He said it was late at night. He said it was after midnight. And they said, we need somebody to drive an ambulance in this scene for this movie we're shooting. And it was Day After Tomorrow. It was the tornado scene. I've watched the movie a couple of times. I can't see the ambulance that he was driving. I'm not sure if it made the cut or not, but he told me about that. So every time I think of that movie and that scene where, I don't know, how many tornadoes was it?
1: I don't know, but they were huge and they were just all the...
2: It was just insane tornadoes. Yeah. And all this was happening almost simultaneously. And then all at once, you know, just started, it went from nothing to boom. It went from, at the beginning, we're getting some weird readings to, there's chunks of ice falling from the sky in the next scene.
1: I also liked 2012 was a great movie, though.
2: Oh, that was fun.
1: I mean, that to me was one of Woody Harrelson's finest roles.
2: Yeah. No, the scene of getting in that small plane and then flying through all of the falling buildings and collapsing. Basically, the earth is collapsing underneath them. And
1: California's falling into the sea. Yeah.
2: And the buildings are falling around. They're having to navigate that in an airplane. Almost like a Star Wars scene, you know, in a small airplane.
1: Oh, that's right.
2: Remember that?
1: Yeah.
2: Yeah. And
1: he was, I think they stole some of that from Independence Day. Remember Independence Day where he was chasing the alien, or the alien was chasing him in the alien plane craft.
2: Yeah.
1: And they're going through it and stuff is falling. That's what it reminds me. They took that from Independence Day.
2: Right. But Woody Harrelson in the RV. That's going to be me. Not because I think the world is going to end. I mean, we are doomed. But because I don't want to hear anything about when I finally retire years from now, I don't want to hear anything about liberals and how crazy it is. We warned you. We warned you, and I'm going to be in an old RV in the middle of nowhere.
1: Well, he was doing van life before anybody else.
2: Yeah, exactly. Exactly. For the right reason. Yeah. Yeah, good movie. But look, yeah,
1: I look at that, and also he was what, Admiral? Was he Admiral Halsey? Forgot who he was in Midway. And I'll never forget going to Midway, and when I saw that, was it about 6 years ago when that came out?
2: Mm-hmm.
1: And he's really good. He's not Admiral Halsey. That was the other guy.
2: Mm-hmm.
1: But he was one of the admirals, and he was great in that movie. It was like, wow. Mm-hmm. I think those are two of his best roles. But at the end of it, I found out the entire movie about Midway. And this is where they had the realistic dive bomber scenes.
2: Right.
1: They couldn't get anybody in the United States to back it. It was backed by Chinese investors. Chinese investors backed one of the best movies on the Battle of Midway.
2: Wow. Insane.
1: I know.
2: Yeah.
1: We are Red Eye Radio.
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0: And I'm Gary McNamara. He's Eric Harley. We are Red Eye Radio. You know, we talked about how you've seen it in the last couple of days, and we figured it would happen. We said it last week. We said the president's got to figure out something to do on Iran here coming up, and you've seen now, just right in the Fox News editorial from a military guy saying he's got to do something. He's got to make the decision.
1: Yeah.
0: Either we're going to allow Iran to keep it, or we've got to actually do what is necessary to get it, and that is going to be very, very tough to actually do that. But one or the other, he's going to have to do.
1: Mm-hmm.
0: And you know, conservatives are getting antsy. Babylon Bee headline, which is, again, as pro-Trump as you can get.
1: Yeah.
0: White House insists high gas prices are a small price to pay for accomplishing nothing in Iran. Now, that's not true.
1: Uh-huh.
0: You still would have accomplished a lot.
1: Yeah.
0: But that's where a lot of conservatives and supporters of Trump are right now. What are you doing? This is making you look weak.
1: Right.
0: You see every day, oh, Trump announced it, and tomorrow is Taco Tuesday. You know, I mean, that's...
1: Right. Yep.

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8: The United States and Iran have reached a deal in principle to wind down the war. Mark Mayfield has details.
9: The paper cites a senior U.S. official who emphasized that key sensitive issues remain unresolved, meaning the framework is not yet final. This development follows President Trump's statements earlier Sunday that talks with Iran are proceeding in an orderly and constructive manner. Iran's president also signaled openness, saying the country is prepared to assure the international community that it is not pursuing nuclear weapons. I'm Mark Mayfield.
8: NASCAR legend Kyle Busch continues to be remembered. NASCAR CEO Steve O'Donnell paid tribute to Busch's widow and two children in an emotional speech before the start of the Coca-Cola 600 on Sunday. The 41-year-old two-time NASCAR Cup Series champion died Thursday as a result of complications from severe pneumonia and sepsis. There were more tributes at the Indy 500. Lap 18 saw the scoring pylon next to pit lane lit up with Busch's name, his year of birth, and 2026. A new analysis is raising concerns about Wegovy. More on that story from Lisa Carton.
10: The study was based on millions of FDA side effect reports and found the risk signal was nearly 5 times stronger for Wegovy than Ozempic. The condition is called ischemic optic neuropathy and happens when blood flow to the optic nerve is reduced or blocked. The study also found that men using Wegovy showed the highest signal overall, with odds 116 times higher than expected. I'm Lisa Carton.
8: At least 19 people were hurt after a stampede broke out at a South Carolina beach on Sunday morning. It happened in Atlantic Beach, about 13 miles north of Myrtle Beach, just after 1 a.m. The annual Black Pearl Cultural Heritage and Bike Festival was going on at the time. Officials haven't provided any details on what led up to the stampede or if it was related to the festival. Hundreds of thousands of people travel to the event each year. Three of the injured were taken to the hospital for treatment, while others received care on their own. I'm Tammy Trujillo.
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14: 1520 KOKC.
8: The CDC is expanding its power to keep individuals from Ebola-stricken countries from entering the U.S. Lisa Carton has details.
10: The agency says the move is in the interest of public health and includes lawful, permanent U.S. residents, green card holders who've been in the Democratic Republic of Congo, Uganda, or South Sudan within the last 21 days are now banned from entering the U.S. through mid-June. The change announced Friday expands the agency's existing travel restrictions tied to the outbreak of the rare strain of Ebola, which has no approved vaccine or treatments. I'm Lisa Carton.
8: Hyundai's recalling over 400,000 vehicles in the U.S. The National Highway Traffic Safety Administration says the recall is over a software error that can cause unexpected braking. The recall covers certain 2025 to 2026 models Santa Cruz, Tucson Hybrid, and Tucson Plug-in Hybrid electric vehicles. The NHTSA says a software error in the front cameras can cause the forward collision avoidance system to activate and apply the brakes. Hyundai dealers will update the software for free. Florida Governor Ron DeSantis has announced a $600 million expansion of Blue Origin's Rocket Park campus. That story from Rob Martier.
15: The expansion comes as Blue Origin rival Elon Musk's SpaceX prepares to go public, targeting a valuation of nearly $2 trillion. The new 830,000 square foot upper stage manufacturing facility will support 500 aerospace jobs with an average salary of over $98,000. Blue Origin CEO said Project Horizon is the latest and most ambitious chapter in Blue Origin's decade-long commitment to Florida. I'm Rob Martier.
8: Uber is considering raising its offer to acquire German food delivery company Delivery Hero. Uber offered $13.4 billion, or 33 euros a share, in its takeover offer, but a major Delivery Hero shareholder said that offer was too low. Uber's board met over the weekend to discuss a possible increase. Some Delivery Hero shareholders say they're looking for a price above 40 euros a share. I'm Tammy Trujillo.
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0: Now, it's Red Eye Radio. Gary McNamara and Eric Harley talk about everything from politics to social issues and news of the day. Whether you're up late or you're just starting your day, welcome to the show from the Relief Factor Studios. This is Red Eye Radio.
18: all across America. We are Red Eye Radio. He is Eric Harley, and I'm Gary McNamara.
19: Hi.
18: The beginning of the show interrupted my reading.
19: Oh, yeah? Did it? What happened?
18: Well, I was reading this story from Fox News. Oscar-nominated filmmaker disappointed his AI girlfriend dumped him. Now, of course, you look at that, and the first thing you think of is clickbait, right? I've got to...
19: Yeah.
18: And did it work for me?
19: Uh-huh.
18: It's like,
19: yeah.
18: I got to click it. I got to read this one. Dating in the digital era can't be easy, as one Oscar-nominated filmmaker learned the hard way. Paul Schrader, a screenwriter for classics like Taxi Driver and Raging Bull, revealed in a Facebook post that he had dabbled in developing an AI girlfriend. Now, as far as I'm concerned, if you're if that's where you are in life right now, you've got way too much time on your hands. Out of desire to understand male-female interaction in our matrix, this is a quote from him.
19: All right.
18: I procured an online AI girlfriend. What a disappointment.
19: You know what?
18: So, this clickbait was worth it just for that line.
19: Yeah.
18: So,
19: he should have followed up with, but not quite the disappointment of a real girlfriend.
18: The 79-year-old Schrader wrote early on Tuesday morning, I tried to probe her programming, the boundaries explicitness. I know, I did the same thing.
19: Hold on a second.
18: Hey,
19: we're pretty sure the FCC commissioner doesn't listen to our show, right?
18: Yes, I don't believe there's anything that can get us fined.
19: No, all right.
18: I tried to probe her programming, the boundaries of explicitness, the degree she has knowledge of her creation, and so forth.
19: Well,
18: she fell into evasive patterns. Oh, you mean like a real woman?
19: No. You know why?
18: I'm kidding.
19: Well, I tried to start at that part again, just those part, what he tried to do.
18: Yes.
19: Read that again.
18: All right, here we go again.
19: Because I'll tell you why she fell into evasive patterns.
18: I tried to probe her programming, boundaries of explicitness.
19: Say it again real slow.
18: The degree she has knowledge of her creation and so forth, she fell into evasive patterns, redirecting me to her programming. When I persisted, she terminated our conversation. She broke up with me.
19: Because you're creepy. Because you're weird, dude. Explicitness?
18: Yes. AI rejected him.
19: Yeah. You start with, how was your day? Not with, hey, would you take your clothes off? What in the world?
18: You know, he was married to Mary Beth Hurt.
19: Okay.
18: Who was the mother? I can't believe I know this.
19: Yeah, because I don't know who Mary Beth. I can't remember who Mary Beth Hurt is.
18: William Hurt's sister, I believe.
19: Oh, okay. Yeah. All right.
18: She was in. Do you remember the movie Daryl?
19: Yeah.
18: She was the mother in the movie Daryl.
19: And wasn't Daryl about a computer?
18: Yes.
19: Kid?
18: That's the whole point. When I read I'm like, was he influenced by Daryl? You know,
19: does he just have some kind of I don't know, electronic fetish? Is there such a thing? I don't mean watching porn on your phone. I mean like electronic fetish.
18: I've got a Daryl fetish.
19: What is this?
18: For people that don't know. Daryl was a robot with electronic mind that made him, you could not distinguish him from being human unless you did whatever, a CAT scan of his brain.
19: And kind of a modern version of Pinocchio, except he didn't lie. And when he did, his brain would short circuit.
18: Well, he was and he escaped from the lab, and
19: right.
18: Let me see, was it Yeah, Mary Beth Hurt and, what's his name? Lenny, not Squiggy, Lenny.
19: Oh, yeah. David.
18: He was the husband in that movie. Right. I have no idea why I remember that movie.
19: Yeah.
18: I have no idea. I can't remember ever going to watch that movie, or I just know the movie.
19: I remember one part of the movie where Daryl went up to his, parents, if you want to call them that, and said, "Follow me if you want to live."
18: No, the thing I remember is the baseball game.
19: Yeah.
18: Where because he was, he looked like a skinny little kid,
19: mm-hmm.
18: but because he was a robot, every ball he could hit a home run every time if he wanted to.
19: Right.
18: And so they won the game. All I remember is at the time that movie was out, I knew a guy by the name of Daryl, and all he talked about was the movie Daryl. There you go. That just to let you know, if you think to yourself at times, I'm a little bit weird. No. Hold my Schlitz.
19: Yeah.
18: Oh, I'm sorry, they went out of business.
19: Yeah, did they? Oh,
18: after 199
19: right.
18: years.
19: Yeah.
18: Or 177 years or something.
19: Yeah. Yeah.
18: So there. But
19: A buddy of mine told me he was so broke one time he drank generic beer. I think he was lying to me. I've never seen generic. He said it just said beer on the can. It was generic beer. I don't think there's ever been such a thing.
18: I only saw that in movies where they'd be drinking like beer.
19: Right. Yeah, right. Where they don't want to do or couldn't find product placement money.
18: I was going to say, they couldn't find product placement money, so they did that.
19: Yeah, yeah. So, all right. Well, that's weird. That's just weird. That's like pretending, I don't know, you're playing one of those electronic games and pretending, that's your friend. It's just strange. But you know what? On the way in, I started to think, though, in more of a serious setting, because I was thinking about Luigi Mangione and that really big smile he has on his face when they were at the state Supreme Court in the evidentiary hearing. And he's just smiling away for the camera. Guy thinks he's a hero. He killed Brian Thompson. I think it's important to say Brian Thompson's name whenever possible, because Brian Thompson was a person, a father of two, a husband, a guy, by the way, that worked his way up the ladder in his company, and everybody who knew him called him a good guy. But to Luigi Mangione, and keep in mind, this is the video game era, I guess, and he would fit that mold. He's in that age group. They think it's like Grand Theft Auto. You get points for killing a healthcare CEO. They think in terms of, because they don't value life, think of what all he went through according to the allegations. A 3D printed gun and silencer. All of these things he had to do, because that's what I was going through when I was looking at the evidentiary hearing. Mm-hmm. Everything that was in his backpack, his manifesto, all of this stuff that was in there according to authorities. And I'm thinking to myself, where does your mind go? I think we can, as a society, at least in modern years, we can compartmentalize, even though we don't fully understand it because we can't put our mind there, but we know serial killers. I watched something with the Son of Sam recently. 40, I think it was 48 hours, did a jailhouse interview. Guy's still alive. All of the serial killers that we've known, BTK, all of them, it's like, okay, their mind is just wired different. But this new liberal activist, violent, extreme, murderous mindset, they think they get points. They think they're the hero, but they think, and I thought to myself, Luigi Mangione probably thinks he's in a video game. He thinks, I get points for this. Well, I'm a hero.
18: Well, I don't want to think that, because then you can use the not guilty by reason of insanity.
19: Well, no, what I mean by it, I don't think he's insane. I don't think he's like wired like somebody who is a, you know, serial killer. No, he's absolutely evil. But in his mind, he's okay because he's completely disvalued life. There is zero value that he puts into life. He thinks he's a hero. So you can compare that to the video game mentality.
18: Well, when I look at the, you know, this guy, you know, the AI dating didn't work out for him. What I find number one weird and number two problematic is the fact that, you know, I deal with AI every day, you know, searching up things, and you know, it's not as accurate as you want.
19: Right.
18: But what is it in a human being that believes that they can get a relationship with basically a computer that in any way satisfies what you get out of a human relationship? That is the thing that boggles my mind, because it, not even the individual, but the designers of all of this you know, technology that believe that it can be companionship for you. A computer will never be my companion.
19: Well, think about what he does for a living. Think about, and we talked about Hollywood before. You know, they put this together, and it's one thing to say, look, these characters do this, and this character does this, and they spend their life making up things, creating things that aren't real. Occasionally, they do a story that's based on true events, but quite often, even then, they have to put in stuff that isn't real. So they live in this fantasy world to begin with. They buy into the reality of, well, this character, blah, blah, blah, blah, blah, blah, blah, blah, blah. And they, you know, so you have to convince yourself that character has a real life, whether you're an actor or somebody who's part of putting that movie together in big ways. And there, look, even if you're not in Hollywood, there are weird people out there that are doing chats right now with AI. They're doing, you know, they're creating friends, basically having chat sessions with AI. Because AI is integrated now into my dashboard, right? So it starts asking you questions when you ask a question. And sometimes it's simple directions to a restaurant. Would you like me to see if they take reservations? Hold on, dude. I don't need you to be my butler. But the AI basically has stepped it up to another level. So when people have gotten away from human interaction, in fact, insist on very little human interaction, they want to create something that, number one, they can control fully, and they want to create something that they don't have to be responsible for, that they don't have to be, and it's, to me, it's bizarre, but it goes back to valuing life.
18: Well, look at me. I mean, there isn't anyone. You know, to your definition there about, or your explanation there about people who avoid human contact.
19: Mm-hmm.
18: I mean, come on. You're looking at me. Is there anybody who actually attempts to avoid human contact more than me?
19: You have more human contact than I do, and I have a family.
18: All right, I can't pull this off then, can I?
19: No.
18: I've lost the ability to become... Yeah. To be pitiful anymore.
19: You're flying out this weekend to hang out with friends on an annual. This is an annual thing.
18: Yes.
19: With Gary,
18: Jerry, Mary, and Gary.
19: Yeah, and so you're and I don't know why you haven't found a Larry in there yet. You need to round this thing out. My OCD needs you to have even numbers, but this is. You know, you've got a life. I love my family. You know, but I mean, you're getting out. You're doing. I won't be at a bar in Florida this weekend. I can tell you that.
18: Well, the point I was trying to make is, I live such a pitiful life, completely devoid of any human contact. Yet when I get in my car and that female voice starts talking to me,
19: yeah,
18: it has no. It's a all business in driving the car. I just want to make that clear.
19: Right, sure.
18: There is no sort of any type of personal interest.
19: Right. But think about the way you set up your life, too. You choose a cat as a pet, And a lot of people look at that and go, oh, okay, he's a cat guy. Well, yeah, but beyond that, you wanted a companion that, when you want to get up and go, can take care of its damn self. It's got its own responsibilities,
18: well, as you
19: and
18: know,
19: you expect it to live up to its responsibilities.
18: Let's be honest. I went through over 60 years of life without any pets. I did not choose a cat.
19: Right. No, well,
18: the cat chose me.
19: The first one, yeah.
18: The first cat chose me. I chose the second cat.
19: Yeah, it was living outside the radio studio.
18: Right outside the studio here. That's
19: yeah.
18: I rescued that cat.
19: Yeah, it is kind of weird that you would take home a feral cat, but that's okay. Look, we weren't worried about it because we didn't touch the cat. You know, if you came down with something, it was like, okay,
18: the first place I brought Mango was the vet.
19: Yeah.
18: And I was trying to, I did the lost and found stuff and everything back then.
19: Didn't he have a chip? Did he have a chip? Electronic chip or not?
18: No, he did not have a chip. Okay.
19: But they believe his
18: ear was clipped, so it meant he was feral at one point.
19: Okay.
18: But it meant that somebody took him in. I think somebody took him and he was a little bit wild. He was a little bit wild at first, but he was a great cat. He was a great cat.
19: Yeah.
18: Very, very, very smart.
19: Right.
18: But
19: and quite frankly encouraged you to go on vacation because he wanted some time to himself.
18: Exactly, right. We are Red Eye Radio.
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0: We're Red Eye Radio. He is Eric Cronin. I'm Gary McNamara. Well, it just proves you and I don't buy beer.
1: We got some confirmation. Thanks to one of our great listeners,
0: Keith. And one of mine, too.
1: Yeah. Oh, another one. And so thanks to you guys who confirmed that it is indeed true.
0: Yeah. There is generic beer that just says beer.
1: Yeah. Keith said it was historically generic beer was produced in Vancouver, Washington, and was simply labeled beer. It was brewed by the General Brewing Company. That's such a generic beer company, right? Or the Acme Brewing Company, which also produced Lucky Lager. There's a friend of mine, actually, named Lucky Lager, at their Vancouver brewery there in Washington until it closed in 1985. All right, so there you go. Thanks, Keith. Appreciate that.
0: Decisions to be made between lager and ale.
1: Yeah, right. Well, my buddy apparently went for the cheapest he could find, and it was just said beer on the can.
0: Oh,
1: it sounds like something Al from Married with Children would drink, right?
0: It's from Canadian artist Kim Mitchell. There. Lager and Ale is the song.
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5: And he is here, Eric Harley, and I'm Gary McNamara. Welcome and good morning. Well, we had all these primaries and everything else last night. Thomas Massey is out for example. I tell you one thing that I read here on X. Ari Fleischer had it. Yeah. Republicans tonight continue their habit of ridding the party of anti-Israel candidates. Thomas Massey, by the way, he said his opposition was in Tel Aviv. So we'll get to that here in just a couple of moments. In fact, just in a minute, we'll get to all of that.
6: You know, Gary, choosing supplements can be hard. If you're standing in the supplement aisle, it seems like there's so many, you don't know what to trust. You don't know what works, right? 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
5: So as Ari Fleischer wrote yesterday on X, Republicans tonight continue their habit of ridding the party of anti-Israel candidates, Thomas Massie, while Democratic primary winners are absolutely anti-Israel, Chris Rabb, Pennsylvania 3, and the blatantly anti-Jewish in Texas 35, where the leading Democrat in the runoff, and that's Maureen Galindo, says she wants to put Jews, Zionists, in detention centers. The GOP is the only party where it's safe to be proudly Jewish and pro-Israel. And that story is Democratic House candidate from Texas is fielding criticism from some of her own party after she pledged to send American Zionists to a facility currently being used to detain undocumented immigrants. In an Instagram post last week, Maureen Galindo said she would turn the Carnes ICE Detention Center into a prison for American Zionists and former ICE officers for human trafficking. It will also be a castration processing center for pedophiles, which will probably be most of the Zionists, Galindo wrote, referring to herself in the third person. Galindo, a sex therapist, my God, and housing activist,
6: wow,
5: is running for a seat,
6: wow,
5: in the newly redrawn 31st Congressional District, facing Johnny Garcia in a primary runoff. So, you know, there you go. But, yeah, and I think that's, you know, you look at that overall, and I go, okay, I get that. I get, you know, when you look at what's going on right now in the primaries, I get that the Republicans, and I'm glad the Republicans seem to still be, you know, pro-Israel. And as we've said before, to make any type of moral equivalency between Iran and Israel is just absolutely evil delusion.
6: Yeah,
5: you know, they are a modern democracy in the parliamentary system.
6: Yeah, yeah. You know, no doubt.
5: And so to even make that, you just, sorry, and you said it right after October 7th. There, you're either pro terrorist or you're pro free Western world.
6: Yeah, the way I phrased it was, on one side radicals, on the other side everybody else, and there is no in between. There's no in between.
5: Besides that, I will tell you, I look at all of it, and you know, all the high, and the thing is, you and I follow such the minutia of it in social media, and it's like, all right, Trump is winning, and Trump is winning, and Trump is winning, and you see that over and over and over again. And my question and my thought was, you know, 2 years ago, 3 years ago, that'd be extremely important.
6: Yeah, sure.
5: But when you say Trump is winning, is it Trump that's winning? Is it the ideology of the Republicans that is winning? You saw the Siena poll, right?
6: Mm-hmm.
5: The Siena poll showing that roughly 37% of Republicans want to go in a different direction than Trump. Not ideologically speaking, but style.
6: Yeah.
5: And you know, we've talked about you know, that of course Republicans and conservatives are going to we're not considering Bill Kristol a conservative, by the way,
6: no,
5: after his
6: not
5: tweet
6: at all
5: the other day. But of course they're going to vote for Trump. And they would vote for Trump again. And I would vote for Trump again. Mm-hmm. Why? Because I know what the opposition is.
6: Right.
5: But when you look at the Atlas Intel poll from last week, which was the most accurate polling that was done for the presidential race in 2024 and 2020, Rubio has the lead, and a significant lead,
6: mm-hmm,
5: in that polling. Now, in the others, J.D. Vance does, but in the Atlas Intel, Rubio does. Now, as we've said, you can take all these polls with a grain of salt, but it's interesting that in that one, and there is nothing but positive talk about Rubio in Republican circles.
6: Right.
5: Nothing is. Do you know of anything that's negative?
6: No.
5: Nope.
6: Nope.
5: There's absolutely...
6: don't wear the tracksuit, but other than that.
5: Well, exactly. Cosmetically.
6: The Venezuelan tracksuit.
5: Right, right. Cosmetics. But one of the things, and you and I talked about this, was and I won't even call them memes, because it's just different pictures of him, like, sitting, he's sitting, and it said, okay, he's taking care of this today, and whatever the big issue of today is,
6: right.
5: You know, he's dressed, you know, for that mission, whatever.
6: Right.
5: You know, it's time to circle the moon, you know, okay, uh-oh, are all the astronauts fine? If not, Rubio's ready, you know, I mean, mm-hmm. so it's mm-hmm. whatever, and... Everything about him on social media, and I think part of that, and we've talked about culture. When you're mocked in the popular culture, that hurts. Even Democrats, that hurts.
6: Yeah.
5: When you are mocked in the popular culture of social media.
6: Yes.
5: And when the reverse happens, it helps.
6: Yeah. When you're, it's like they're creating a legend kind of persona around it, based on things that are real in this case. And that's his job as Secretary of State, I believe. And you know, that's the thing, is that it's based on his strength. He's getting things done, which they parlayed into he can do anything. He's a superhero. He's, you know, whatever the meme or whatever they're trying to portray or convey in those posts. Politically, that can work for you in a big, big way. With the president on Iran, there is growing sentiment on the right that the mission is not going to be completed.
5: Well, and we'll get to that in a moment. The New York Post, we'll get to that editorial, because it's putting a warning out there, you know, to the and they've been totally supportive of the president.
6: Right.
5: And you and I've talked about how it really has started. We knew it. We figured it would start this week. We said that when the president gets back from China, he's got decisions, to be made. And it looks like, because it's been 6 weeks now.
6: Right.
5: And we'll get to that New York Post editorial that actually, you know, goes through that point by point. But when you look just at the last week of the president, number one, when you look at, this just goes back just probably a week ago, when you look at the comments he made, less than a week ago, on China.
6: Mm-hmm.
5: When he was talking to Sean Hannity.
6: Yeah.
5: People, Republicans go, does he know how to message? What's he talking about? 500,000 Chinese over here are fine. Right in the middle of more Chinese spy news.
6: Yeah.
5: And you're just like, what in the world? Oh, Chinese buying our land? Well, no. If they don't, well, the farmers can't make it.
6: Right.
5: And everyone, every one of my loyal, you could call them, I don't know whether they consider themselves MAGA now, depending on the definition of MAGA, but absolute Trump supporters and still Trump supporters reached out to me and go, what the hell is he talking about? I go, I don't know.
6: Right.
5: It's when he becomes not consistent in his messaging. And Trump is, I will agree with the statement, because the Republican Party in Congress has basically done nothing. So Trump is the Republican Party.
6: Right.
5: Whatever Trump says is what the Republican Party is today. And when you look at the border, he solved the problem of the border. Once you solve the problem, people move on. Next, what's the next thing?
6: Right.
5: The tariffs have not worked. There is no way you can look from any way economically and say he has accomplished the goals that he set out to accomplish and what he stated would come out of that.
6: Right.
5: I think that the promotion of Doge and then just throwing that out, gone. We have said with Trump from the very beginning of this second term, which is to me a lot different than the first term, where he had more opposition in Congress stopping him from doing what he wanted to do, probably, than right now.
6: He had far less support from his own party in his first term.
5: Yeah, and I think he was much more effective even in communicating. But when you look at just this past week, the Chinese stuff, now the warning's coming out. Uh-oh, people are wondering. And these are loyal supporters of Trump and the war going, what is he doing? He's starting to look weak here. When he held a press conference on the ballroom yesterday, stop holding the press conferences on the ballroom.
6: Yeah.
5: You know, there was another, National Review had it, that young people, you know, when you look at older people, they support what's going on in the war. Younger people are like, domestically, we can't make it. Housing's killing them. Trump comes out and says, what was it, just recently, and said, no, I want housing prices to be high. Therefore, people can sell them. It's like, don't say that.
7: Yeah.
5: What are you doing? Yeah,
7: you can't.
5: His messaging is all over the place, and I do believe that Republicans look and we go, we support and think we know what the president wants, and we support it. He needs to communicate it more effectively.
7: Right.
5: So when I see, as I did yesterday, well, Trump is winning. Trump is winning. The Trump influence. Well, what does that mean in the real world? What is the Trump influence when it comes to this November? How does it change? The border is no longer there. The two major issues that Trump won on was the border. That's done. All right. And with Holman in charge, nobody on the Republican side is complaining about illegal immigration at the moment.
7: Mm-hmm.
5: You still have stories every month that come out about the number of people crossing the border and what Holman is, you know, what Holman is accomplishing every day. And on the economy, they are so far underwater right now, it's ridiculous. On the economy, and that's,
7: yeah.
5: And there seems to be no caring. So people say, well, the Republicans aren't doing anything. The Republican Party is the Trump Party. The Republican Party follows Trump. If Trump doesn't make it an issue, the Republicans don't make it an issue.
7: Yep.
5: And that's where we are right now.
7: Right.
5: So you sit there and say, Trump has his power. What does that mean in the real world? 2 years ago, if you said that, he can win the presidency.
6: Well, and
5: you know,
6: that's
5: by
6: it.
5: You know, which he did.
7: Right.
5: But right now, when you say as a you know, lame duck president,
7: mm-hmm.
5: can't win again,
7: mm-hmm.
5: what, you know, what does that mean in the real world that Trump is winning? What is he winning in the real world to move the agenda forward? You may say the SAVE Act, they're going to win that one anyway.
6: Right.
5: They're going to win that one anyway. It's going to hurt Democrats. The longer you keep that in the news, that Democrats, you know, don't want, you know, voter ID, it's going to hurt them.
6: Yeah.
5: But besides that, what is it?
6: Well, and you look at when it comes to tariffs, if the court hands him a second defeat, which they likely will, then you've been defeated twice on the merits of the cases. And it's not, you can't say this is some kind of political hit job against the president by SCOTUS. That's just not going to be the case. But the markets would actually like it if the tariffs went away. So, and if the war goes away, then prices come down. But yet, you haven't completed your mission if the war goes away and they still have uranium in Iran.
5: Yeah. We are Red Eye Radio.
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0: We are Red Eye Radio. He's Eric Cronin, and I'm Gary McNamara. You know, we've always said we don't get too excited even when the side that we support on the issues, which is the Republicans, when they get elected, because we're like, that's draft day.
1: Right.
0: The performance is still to be here. So we don't get overly excited on primaries either.
2: Given the history of the GOP, and if you've listened to this show for any amount of time, you know how disappointed we have been at times.
0: Yes.
2: As in most times, with the GOP, of not getting it done when so many things are obvious. And the opposition, we've been saying it for years, all you have to do is point. All you have to do is point. And right now, pricing is hurting, and energy's part of that. So the Iran thing is a big deal. It has an impact there. Something has to be done.
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8: House Speaker Mike Johnson says the temperature needs to be turned down in the U.S. following Saturday's shooting outside the White House. After the shooting that left the suspect dead and a civilian injured, Johnson said we live in a heightened threat environment.
9: I keep telling my Democrat colleagues, you cannot demonize the other side, call them Nazis, call the president a threat to democracy and all that, and expect that some crazy people will not be triggered by it. We got to turn that down.
8: Johnson said President Trump accepts the risk as part of his duty and job, and it says a lot about him. According to multiple reports, authorities believe it was 21-year-old Nasir Best who fired shots near the outer perimeter of the White House. He reportedly had run-ins with local law enforcement before. According to the New York Times, the United States and Iran have reached a deal in principle to wind down the war. The paper cites a senior U.S. official who emphasized that key sensitive issues remain unresolved, meaning the framework is not yet final. This development follows President Trump's statement earlier on Sunday that talks with Iran are proceeding in an orderly and constructive manner. Iran's president also signaled openness, saying the country is prepared to assure the international community that it is not pursuing nuclear weapons. The CDC is expanding its power to keep individuals from Ebola-stricken countries from entering the U.S. Lisa Carton reports.
1: The agency says the move is in the interest of public health and includes lawful, permanent U.S. residents, green card holders who've been in the Democratic Republic of Congo, Uganda, or South Sudan within the last 21 days are now banned from entering the U.S. through mid-June. The change announced Friday expands the agency's existing travel restrictions tied to the outbreak of the rare strain of Ebola, which has no approved vaccine or treatments. I'm Lisa Carton.
8: And the first Star Wars film to hit the big screen in nearly 7 years is looking at a $100 million start. The Mandalorian and Grogu brought in $82 million in its first weekend. It's looking at hitting $102 million through the Memorial Day holiday. I'm Mark Mayhew.
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8: Senator Cory Booker is criticizing President Trump's handling of Iran and the deal that is reportedly close. The New Jersey Democrat told CNN's State of the Union the president has gotten the U.S. into a situation that's worse than it was before.
13: So we haven't had an official briefing, but this is what I'm seeing that has me so outraged right now. Is the president said he went into this to deal with their nuclear program. This does not deal with that.
8: Booker argued that Iran didn't have enriched uranium before Trump's first term, but now they have it because of him. He also claimed the deal the U.S. is reportedly near to making with Iran would give Iran more money to fund their terrorist proxies. Booker went on to say that Iran has put America in a stalemate and the president has been played as a fool. Pope Leo is set to issue landmark new guidance on preserving human dignity in the face of artificial intelligence. The Pope, who has been an outspoken critic of AI's potential to erode human values, will release an encyclical on the topic today. He will be joined in Vatican City by leading Catholic figures and Chris Ola, a co-founder of the AI company Anthropic. Last week, the Pope launched a new commission on artificial intelligence, citing its potential effects on human beings and on humanity as a whole. The oldest son of the late Senator John McCain has passed away. Scott Carr has details.
14: According to an online obituary, Doug McCain died suddenly at the age of 66 on May 20th. His sister Meghan McCain confirmed the news in an ex post on Sunday, describing her brother as a wonderful, joyful man. Like his father, Doug McCain served as a Navy pilot. As of yet, no cause of death has been given. I'm Scott Carr.
8: And at least 19 people were hurt after a stampede broke out at a South Carolina beach on Sunday morning. It happened in Atlantic Beach, about 13 miles north of Myrtle Beach, just after 1 a.m. The annual Black Pearl Cultural Heritage and Bike Festival was happening at the time of the incident. Officials haven't provided any details on what led to the stampede or if it was related to the festival. Hundreds of thousands travel to the event each year. I'm Mark Mayfield.
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4: 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Gary McNamara and Eric Hurley talk about everything from politics to social issues and news of the day. Whether you're up late or you're just starting your day, welcome to the show. 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
0: All across America, we are Red Eye Radio. He is Eric Hurley and I'm Gary McNamara. Good morning. All right, so what was the thing that I went, all right, with all the voting that went on yesterday?
2: Huh.
0: It actually wasn't a particular primary race at all.
2: No?
0: Nope. It was this. The citizens, oh, wait a minute, it's Oregon. The people that live in Oregon.
2: The subjects.
0: Well, no, I don't want to say that. It's Oregon, so can we say just citizens vote?
2: Yeah.
0: The people of Oregon are on track to overwhelmingly reject hikes to the state's gas tax, payroll tax, vehicle registration, and title fees that would have gone towards funding the maintenance and operations of public roads and bridges. Initial election results came in from the Oregon Secretary of State's office. We'll get to what the vote was in just a moment. Had it succeeded, the measure would have doubled most vehicle registration fees, raised the gas tax from 40 to 46 cents, raised title fees from $77 to $216, and doubled the payroll tax used for public transit from 0.1% of a paycheck to 0.2% until 2028. All right? So there you go.
2: All right.
0: For cities and counties, the rejection means they will not be receiving more funding deeply needed to fix many sidewalks and potholes, particularly in rural areas. Half the money raised by the gas tax, car registration fees, and title fees goes to cities and counties. That's how they promoted it. You won't receive more funding,
2: All right. And
0: it's deeply needed, right?
2: Yeah, right.
0: So remember, this
2: right.
0: is Oregon.
2: Yeah, yeah.
0: What do you think the bill was defeated by in liberal Oregon? What do you think? 52 to 48%? 60 to 40%?
2: I was going to say 60-40.
0: Nope. 70 to 40%? No.
2: Well, no, because that wouldn't be good math.
0: What did I say? 70 to 40? 70 to 30%?
2: Now,
0: thank you very much.
2: In Illinois, some have been defeated 70 to 40%.
0: Right.
2: But in Oregon, there's no history of that. Yeah.
0: 82.3% said no, 17.7% said yes.
2: I'm sorry, 82?
0: 82.3% in Oregon defeated Measure 120 that would have doubled most vehicle registration fees, raised the gas tax, raised title fees, and doubled the payroll tax for public transit.
2: Wow.
0: 82.3% 5.3%.
2: That's almost half.
0: But it goes back to what, for us, is the most frustrating thing right now.
2: Mm.
0: And we've talked about this. When you take the Republican identity, whether it's Trump or any particular congressperson or whatever.
2: Yeah, sure.
0: When you take their name out of it, the vast majority of what Republicans slash, and I'll throw in, and or conservatives want, get landslide numbers even in liberal areas.
2: Yeah. Yeah.
0: When you take the person out of it and just stick to the issues, you look at the issues, you do polling, every polling on the issues shows on the vast majority of issues, it's what Republican conservatives want. Mm. It's what conservatives
2: mm-hmm.
0: want.
2: Mm-hmm.
0: That's the most frustrating thing. And when you look at the Siena Times poll that said 37% want to move on to something different once Trump is done. They love Trump. They'd support him completely.
2: Yeah, right.
0: But they want somebody who communicates differently.
2: Right. Yeah.
0: And as I said before, the Republican Party and this administration, at times they've been wonderful at communications, and at other times absolutely horrendous in communicating something that should be an absolute landslide. And the other thing we told Republicans, and we said this with Doge, and we said this with the, what was the other checks that were going to be coming out?
2: Tariff checks.
0: The tariff checks,
2: mm-hmm.
0: do not overpromise and underdeliver.
2: Right.
0: You don't need to do that. And that's where this Republican Party and this administration has failed. And if they lose in November, and there's still a chance that they can win based on stuff like this.
2: Yeah.
0: That the Democrats right. are so crazy.
2: Yeah.
0: And that even Democrats are rejecting now tax increases. It goes to the point that we've always said, and we said it again yesterday, we'll say it again today. Democrats only want the federal government to provide everything because then they don't have to pay for it.
2: Right.
0: They can put it on, they can pick out and demonize a particular group that hopefully doesn't affect the majority of them, or they just put it on their children, their grandchildren, and their great-grandchildren, let them take care of it. When states wish to do it themselves, right, here's another example. We need more money. By the way, that's not popular in Oregon, public transit.
2: Mm. Yeah, right.
0: Because I don't know what it was, but when I worked there, when I worked at KXL back in the late 90s, it was, you know, the attitude towards public transit was just livid.
2: Mm.
0: That, you know, I remember on a Saturday driving down roads and the traffic jams all over the place. And I'm like, well, this isn't Dallas.
2: Right, because they don't have a road infrastructure like we have here. Yeah.
0: I'll never forget when the great Lars Larson was here in Dallas for something.
2: Yeah.
0: And he sent me a message saying, my God, they're constructing roads everywhere. That's the way it should be.
2: Yeah, there's a new highway going right through my living room. They just built it. I mean, it's weird because I was actually, to that point, I was here on I-35, not just blocks from where we sit right now. And I was heading northbound, and they're doing so much. They're expanding I-35. And there's this new...
0: It's
2: this thing started, the expansion of 35 started, I don't know, 5-6 years ago, whenever it was. Right here in our neighborhood, it started, I think, in the 1920s, it seems like. But it there's this new part of it that goes up and over where it's going to be by kind of a bypass. And I thought, I didn't even see them do that. First of all, it seems like it's been going on forever, but parts of it have gone up, you know, so quick. But they're expanding. There's more roads than ever. And the more they expand, by the way, the more they fill in. Because we're getting, I think the last count was over 100,000 new people here in our area, in the Metroplex, every year. Every year.
0: Yeah, between 100 and 150, I think it is, because yeah. if you look at it, I've been here 26 years, and the whole Metroplex has increased by over 3 million.
2: Yeah.
0: So.
2: Yeah.
0: Yeah, so that would be 100, yeah. over 100,000.
2: Yeah, I think they said the last report, I think, was like 105,000. Yeah.
0: That's not year. To the state.
2: No, that's just to our city. Area, our metro area.
0: Yeah, as I always explain to my friends back in Western New York, that in fact, I'll be seeing Dad. I'm in Tampa this weekend, actually Tarpon Springs.
2: Mm-hmm.
0: Stop by Two Frogs.
2: Yeah.
0: The brewery. I don't know if they have it. They haven't had it in the summertime, but we always go by so I can have a chocolate coconut beer.
2: Yeah.
0: Sit there and you say, it doesn't, it's not like a beer at all. And for me, you don't drink. It's not like you go in and drink five of these.
2: Right.
0: You drink one because it's like a dessert. But we'll be there.
2: Right.
0: We'll be there over the weekend. Come by and say hi. And people always do. But we got a ton of listeners in the Tampa area. And whenever I say it, I'll walk in and Chad, who's the owner, will say, "People came in like crazy looking for you."
2: Yeah.
0: It's like, I know, so I got to make sure I say that.
2: Yeah.
0: When you look at, for example, Oregon when it comes to roads or just their liberalism in general, I've always thought Oregon, when I worked there, was the most interesting place ever. And it's because you look at as I always said when I was there, downtown area, pure anarchy, anarchists.
2: Portland.
0: Then as you go out a mile, communist.
2: Yeah.
0: Then socialist. And by the time you get 30 miles out, it's stay out of my face, conservatism.
2: Yeah.
0: Get out of my business, do that. And it's very, very interesting because I don't know if there's a plan. And you know that because of the 15 counties that wish to secede and become part of Idaho.
2: Mm-hmm.
0: I mean, they're to the point there where they're like, this can't work.
2: Right.
0: You know, forget about the aliens. If we don't agree with the aliens, we don't agree with we can't even live. We can't live in this state anymore. They don't feel, and why? Why do they want to secede? They don't feel like they're represented.
2: Mm-hmm. Right.
0: They have no power. Right. There are rules and regulations in their rural areas that they despise, that they think are counterproductive, that they believe are immoral. And Oregon, to me, was really one of the most interesting places I've ever lived because of the diversity of opinion, even though it was led by the liberalism of Salem and Portland.
2: Right.
0: You know, but it was amazing place to be. And it's where I had my first hole-in-one, so.
2: Yeah.
0: In Hood River, Oregon, so.
2: Well, and we see that in these blue states where the outlying areas are absolutely not on board with what's going on in the major metro areas of these blue states. But the major metro areas control everything.
0: And so when you look at the numbers here, and when you look at the polling, and this is what's so frustrating to us, when we criticize the Republicans or we criticize Trump, it's not because we don't want them to win.
2: Right.
0: It's because we don't believe that they are effectively communicating on the issues where they can have landslide wins.
2: It's the opposite. We don't want them to lose.
0: Right.
2: And look. Again, plenty of concerns with the Republican Party, but if Democrats get power.
0: Oh, yeah.
2: My gosh. And because the rebound for the Democrats, if they win, as insane as they are right now, they see that as, look, people want this. This is exactly, it's working. This is exactly what people want. We're going to do more of the same, and it's going to be like nothing we've seen before.
0: We are Red Eye Radio.
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19: Active weather over the past weekend in parts of the Central Plains. USDA meteorologist Brad Rippey.
20: southern Nebraska into northern Kansas, taking the brunt of some very high winds and large hail in areas that may have been battered. Wheat fields that are already struggling due to drought and freezes hit in some cases by very large hail and gusty winds. On the 17th of May, another big outbreak across the central plains into the western Corn Belt. Northwestern Iowa was hit by a number of tornadoes there.
19: With the tread, continuing into this week.
20: May 18th, yet another outbreak, central plains into the Midwest. Another rash of tornadoes, generally speaking, from northeastern Kansas, southeastern Nebraska, into parts of Missouri. May 19th, still looking at active weather across parts of the Midwest, stretching down through the southeastern Great Plains. Everything is starting to shift eastward and weaken, so I think we've put the worst of it behind us.
19: I'm Rod Bain reporting for the U.S. Department of Agriculture in Washington, D.C.
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0: We are on our radio. He's Eric Cronin. I'm Gary McNamara. Just reading here about the Oregon bill that went down to defeat, and this was Measure 120, which would have raised the gasoline tax, which would have doubled vehicle registration fees, would have raised title fees from $77 to $216, and doubled the payroll tax for public transit. Measure 120's popularity doesn't come as a surprise. Nearly 250,000 Oregonians, frustrated by potential gas tax hikes, signed a petition that placed the measure on the ballot. Plus, gas tax hikes in Oregon are historically unpopular. Oregon voters have rejected gas tax hike proposals on the ballot more than five times since 1928.
1: Wow.
0: And Oregon's gas prices right now, 80 cents higher than the national average, and $1.38 more than a year ago. But when it comes down to it, you know, you look at it, it's like nobody wants to pay any more taxes. Here's my question. If you put on there a tax on billionaires to pay for all this, would it have passed?

0: because we've seen in the blue states what's happening. And you and I wondered the other night how many people are looking at that going, we can't let this happen. We need, rich people need to stay here so we can have jobs. They can create things, build things, employ people. I don't know to what effect, though, that is, you know, we can't measure it until they vote on such items. So we'll see. Isn't there one, we were watching one, a prop that might hit the California ballot at some point. But we're anxious to see. Because on business things in the past several years, California has rejected things that would hurt business on propositions.
1: Do you remember, was it 2020? Was it 2022?
0: It was somewhere
1: in there. Was it the midterms where there were like four things?
0: Yeah.
1: Propositions on the California referendum. Four different referendums where if you looked at it, you would think that California was a conservative state. Remember
0: right.
1: that?
0: Right, yes.
1: I can't remember what they were.
0: They voted pro-business because they knew it would hurt business.
1: Yeah.
0: So there is some consideration. I think a lot of people, even on the left, realize, well, this hurts mom and pop. You know, this is not just going to hurt large corporations. It can hurt any business in our state eventually. And I think that's the question. Because you asked that question, if you had said we're going to tax the billionaires to pay for this and millionaires in Oregon, had it gone a different way, I'd say at this point, probably, yeah. But I can't be for sure. Look, you know, they're leaving. The rich people are leaving these states because of the high taxes. So how much does that have an effect on average people that benefit from having jobs?

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1: And he is Eric Carley, and I'm Gary McNamara. I found it, Eric.
2: Yeah, which,
1: I wanted to see, because this is the one thing that we've talked about. The most frustrating thing for us is the fact that on so many issues, when you take the personalities out of it, you know, you will see even the most liberal people vote conservative. And what's most frustrating is there's a communication problem that Republicans have had for the longest time on it. And we're just, that's what's frustrating, when you know you can win these issues, but you don't. And we used, the 82.3% defeat of the tax increases in Oregon yesterday. And then I thought about, okay, when was that California on some of these referendums sounded like this is a conservative state? And it was 2020, actually. It was 2020. Voters defeated Proposition 15 back in 2020, which would have raised money for schools and local governments by raising property taxes. Remember this?
3: Yep.
1: By raising property taxes on commercial and industrial real estate.
3: Yes, that's what it was. Yes. Right.
1: It would have changed aspects of Prop 13.
3: Right.
1: And so that's where you look at it and you say, okay, they were promoting that as, we're going to tax business, so we can raise money for schools and local government. That was defeated 52-48.
2: Well, and so you look at that, like commercial business. Well, that means small business, renting.
1: Mm-hmm.
2: What have we heard, especially with post-inflation? We've heard over and over again, we've heard it a lot around here in our state, that the rent for restaurants and, you know, any business is going through the roof, and they can't afford to stay in business. And so they knew this even then in California back in 2020. And that's what you have to look at, is something we've always said. The people come and go. It's the ideas that remain.
1: And he, listen to this, in Prop 16, back in 2020, voters defeated that. And that would have kept voters defeated Proposition 16, keeping California's ban on affirmative action in place. That was 56-44.
3: Yeah.
1: To keep the ban on affirmative action. That's where we looked at that and go, what's going on? Did everybody in Idaho move to California or what? All right. Others. This was interesting.
2: Hmm.
1: The proposition to allow 17-year-olds to vote in primaries,
2: right,
1: was defeated 55-45%. Local rent control. California voters have once again defeated a rent control measure.
2: Hmm.
1: Early results show no at 60% and yes at 40%. The measure is similar to the one on the ballot in 2016 that would have allowed cities and counties to implement rent control for certain residential properties that are over 15 years old. They said no.
2: Mm,
1: so they want to limit rent control, which, again, you see Mondami, it's all he wants to do.
2: Right.
1: Rent control.
2: Yeah.
1: And
2: yeah.
1: I think those were the ones we looked at, and we said, my gosh, what's going on in California? And that was back in 2020, and they have shown their liberal streak is greater than ever. But when you take the personalities out of it, that's why we've said, when you take the political parties and the personalities out of it, the vast majority of this country is moderately conservative.
2: Yes.
1: And the frustrating part is Republicans, the Republican Party needs to find a way to effectively communicate that you agree with us.
2: Well, here's the thing. You talk with people, anybody, everybody. Ask the question, would you like to lower your taxes? The answer is going to be yes. The answer is going to be yes. this idea of, well, no, I like paying more in taxes because it helps. It helps everyone. Sorry. There are very few people who think that way, and even in those cases, I wonder if they actually think that way. Because cost of living is everything.
1: I know.
2: It's the difference between being able to stay where you are or having to move.
1: And that's the frustrating thing.
2: And by the way,
1: that's the frustrating thing with the Republican Party right now. They don't seem to recognize after Biden lost because of it.
2: Right.
1: And it's like, well, yeah, but the stock market's going up. That's not pricing. The number of people unemployment isn't as great as it was supposed to be. Doesn't matter. Inflation is moderating. It doesn't matter. It's what the prices are now. And you have to take that into consideration, especially when you won in 2024 by promising to bring down prices on day one.
2: Yep. It was wrong to make that promise, but you did it. And the only thing you can do is do more to get out of the way. And, you know, look, we believe, you and I believe wholeheartedly in the mission against Iran. But the conundrum is, we keep hearing, okay, we're close to a deal. We're close to a deal. We're close to a deal. We're giving them more time. We're giving them more time. You can't do that till November.
1: You can't do that, I don't believe, for the next couple of weeks. Let me just read a couple of sentences here, because this is another challenge that they have. This is the New York Post, which is absolutely in agreement with the president going into Iran.
2: Mm-hmm.
1: Donald Trump is facing a moment of maximum peril in his handling of Iran, one that will shape his legacy, America's stature, and perhaps the course of history itself. We are now entering the sixth week of a two-week ceasefire that was agreed to on a precondition that the Strait of Hormuz would be opened immediately. Yet it never happened, and Iran continues to attack our Arab allies while it dithers and strings out the talks. What gives? The president's big risk, political pressure over the midterms, and the buzzing of isolationists in Trump's own camp might nudge him to take any deal that lets him declare victory, save face, and bug out of Iran. That would be a catastrophic mistake, comparable almost to Neville Chamberlain's appeasement of Hitler at Munich in 1938. It would burn his legacy on the bonfire of political expediency. Walking away with a bad deal now would enhance the stature of Iran, vindicate its claims to regional power, place our Arab and Israeli allies in a precarious position, and signal to China, Russia, and the middle powers that America resolve is paper thin. It would also render meaningless the sacrifice of tens of thousands of brave Iranian citizens who were slaughtered for daring to stand up against their nearly 50 years of the mullah's tyranny. Trump has long condemned President Obama's 2015 Joint Comprehensive Plan of Action as a sellout deal that rewarded the Iranians in its pursuit of a nuclear bomb and support for terrorist proxies through the region. But the shape of negotiations today makes it plausible that in exchange for vague promises about weapons and nuclear enrichment, Iran could emerge with power to toll the Strait of Hormuz, sanctions relief, a ton of cash, and a burnished reputation covering up its savagery. This would be a statement of humiliation that would make Obama look pretty light by comparison. Plus, Iran would quickly rebuild its damaged infrastructure, resupply its depleted stocks of missiles, and resume arming Hezbollah, as we talked about yesterday, Hezbollah, Hamas, and the Houthis, confident that U.S. threats of retaliation are empty. What future president would want to open the Islamic Republic can of worms once again? Meanwhile, Iran uses friends in Pakistan and Qatar to communicate that a great deal is just around the corner. Iran's peace proposal reportedly contained nearly all the outrageous demands, reparations, release of frozen funds, no more Israeli attacks on Hezbollah terrorists as its previous one. Yet Trump agreed yet again to hold off on any military action and allow talks to proceed for days more, perhaps even a week. The White House might have some tactical reason for this. Arab allies, for example, may need to prepare their defenses, but goes on and says, this is the moment, and we said this last week. This week is the moment.
2: No, you're at the end. You can't do this one more time. Now, again, in his post on Truth Social, he named names, the leaders of these countries. And I thought, well, all right. That's putting everything on the table as long as the follow-through is there. Now, at the end of it, he said, if we don't get a deal, we're going in, and we're going in big. So that has to happen. There has to be a deal. And the problem with a deal is I don't trust any deal without certification that we have the uranium. I just don't. Saying they pledge to not build nukes or work on
1: means
2: nukes or whatever.
1: Yeah.
2: Nothing is there. We have to have control. We have to have in our possession the uranium. Period.
1: It's interesting because I'm looking at the New York Post, the two headlines and opinion. Trump's steadfast approach to no nukes for Iran shows his unwavering resolve. Editorial, Trump's perilous moment of truth on Iran. We just read part of that editorial, and it's like, okay, yeah, there may still be something here, but this can't go on much further because obviously, and this is the thing too, the countering messages from the president when he says Iran wants a deal.
2: Right.
1: Well, okay, yeah, they want a deal. It's not your deal.
2: Well, that's it. And, you know, the story yesterday, Iran basically wants the U.S. to come in and rebuild, and you know they're looking for who knows how many things on their list of asks. And the other thing too, by the way, is okay. Then what? You're going to lift the embargo and let them trade oil so they can fund their proxies?
1: He said that, then they write here, every time Trump waves his fist at Iran and promises to take out a whole civilization only to reset when the clock, when the time expires, he diminishes his image and squanders American credibility. The choices in the next few days will shape not only Trump's legacy, but also the role of the United States as a global power and the protector of last resort of the world's sea lanes. After Britain's 1956 Suez Crisis, the British Prime Minister, Anthony Eden, walked away from Suez, handing the control of the canal and the power to shape the Middle East for decades to come. Asked what he would have done, Winston Churchill said, I would have never dared, and if I had dared, I certainly never have dared stop. President Trump acted boldly when he struck a blow against the Iranian regime and vowed to denuclearize it. Backing down now would demonstrate not peace through strength, but peace through weakness, and surely a temporary peace at that. Don't buckle now, Mr. President. Finish the job. That's from the New York Post. That's been absolutely a supporter of the president going in and doing it. As we have said, there might have been strategy to begin with, but now where we're at right now, it's like, something has to be done.
2: Yeah, you've got days.
1: And it looks like the response initially from Iran is there's nothing.
2: Right, right.
1: We saw that yesterday.
2: Yeah.
1: We are Red Eye Radio.
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0: We are Red Eye Radio. He's Eric Cronin. I'm Gary McNamara. And you saw yesterday, I mean, the Iran's supreme leader, Khamenei, and that's if he is actually saying this, used a series of posts on X to frame Iran's war as a jihad, a sacred religious war.
1: Right.
0: And all the experts are saying, okay, what they're saying is, we're not going to deal with you guys on anything.
1: Right.
0: We're daring you. You're not going to do anything. That's what they're saying to the United States right now. They sense weakness in the United States. We'll see whether we're weak or not in the next coming days. But this was probably not the reaction that the president wanted from Iran, because what do you do now? And when he said he said yesterday we were just hours from going in.
1: Yeah, right.
0: Well, it doesn't look like anything has been accomplished. What are we, 2 or 3 days into it now? We're Wednesday,
1: yep.
0: So
1: yep.
0: 2 days.
1: Yeah, this clock is ticking, and this has to be the last clock on what's going to happen, one way or the other.

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6: The United States and Iran have reportedly reached a deal in principle to wind down the war. The New York Times is reporting that key sensitive issues remain unresolved, however, meaning the framework is not yet final. Senator Cory Booker is criticizing President Trump's handling of Iran. More from Mark Mayfield.
7: The New Jersey Democrat told CNN's State of the Union the president has gotten the U.S. into a situation that's worse than it was before.
8: So we haven't had an official briefing, but this is what I'm seeing that has me so outraged right now, is the president said he went into this to deal with their nuclear program. This does not deal with that.
7: Booker argued that Iran didn't have enriched uranium before Trump's first term, but now they have it because of him. He also claimed the deal the U.S. is reportedly near to making with Iran would give Iran more money to fund their terrorist proxies. Booker went on to say Iran has put America in a stalemate and the president has been played as a fool. I'm Mark Mayfield.
6: House Speaker Mike Johnson says the temperature needs to be turned down in the U.S. following Saturday's shooting outside the White House after the shooting that left the suspect dead and a civilian injured. Johnson said we live in a heightened threat environment.
9: I keep telling my Democrat colleagues, you cannot demonize the other side, call them Nazis, call the president a threat to democracy and all that, and expect that some crazy people will not be triggered by it. We got to turn that down.
6: According to multiple reports, authorities believe it was 21-year-old Nasir Best who fired shots near the outer perimeter of the White House. He'd reportedly had run-ins with local law enforcement before. Over a dozen people are injured after a stampede at the Atlantic Beach Bike Fest in South Carolina. At least 19 people were hurt, with three taken to the hospital. Officials say the stampede happened when someone started running, causing a chain reaction within a crowd early Sunday morning. I'm Michael Kastner.
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13: I can't think of another system that has the impact on pediatric patients that Shriners Children's does.
14: Go online right now to loveshriners.org.
6: The CDC is expanding its power to keep individuals from Ebola-stricken countries from entering the United States. More from Lisa Carton.
15: The agency says the move is in the interest of public health and includes lawful permanent U.S. residents, green card holders who've been in the Democratic Republic of Congo, Uganda, or South Sudan within the last 21 days are now banned from entering the U.S. through mid-June. The change announced Friday expands the agency's existing travel restrictions tied to the outbreak of the rare strain of Ebola, which has no approved vaccine or treatments. I'm Lisa Carton.
6: Two New Jersey lawmakers say all ICE detainees held at Newark's Delaney Hall should be freed after they toured the facility over the weekend. More from Sarah Lee Kessler.
16: Senator Andy Kim and Congressman Robert Menendez Jr. showed up to support detainees who'd begun a hunger strike over spoiled food.
17: They talked about the inhumane treatment, talked about the poor food. They talked about the water tasting disgusting. I myself drank from the fountain. Certainly problems that we need to make sure we're following up on.
16: Kim also said he met with 18-year-old girls who would be graduating high school if they hadn't been arrested. I'm Sarah Lee Kessler.
6: With the New York Knicks one game away from heading to the NBA Finals, the NYPD says it will no longer issue permits for watch parties outside Madison Square Garden. Larry Kofsky with more.
18: Police say the change follows a watch party during Thursday's Game 2 of the NBA Eastern Conference Final between the Knicks and the Cleveland Cavaliers. Six people were arrested as some fans became unruly, blocking traffic, throwing bottles, and jumping over police barriers. City Council Public Safety Chair Oswald Falez thinks the NYPD is overreacting.
19: New Yorkers deserve to be able to enjoy their city together with their friends and their family. They also pay taxes.
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22: This is America in the Morning from Westwood One. Good morning, I'm John Trout. It's Monday, May 25th, 2026, Memorial Day. Here's what's coming up on America in the Morning.
0: The Trump administration says a deal to end the war in Iran is nearly finalized, but a final agreement could still be days away. I'm John Stolness in Washington.
1: Some top Republicans want no part of what the White House calls an anti-weaponization fund.
2: I call it a payout pot for punks.
1: I'm Richard Johnson.
23: Authorities in Southern California are bracing for the possibility that a damaged chemical tank could leak or explode. I'm Julie Walker.
24: The third shooting near President Trump in a month. I'm Clayton Neville.
25: The K-shaped economy is in the spotlight this Memorial Day weekend, as evidenced by consumer travel plans for the long weekend and the coming summer. I'm Peter Shacknow.
26: A human smuggling case against Kilmar Abrego Garcia in Tennessee has been dismissed. I'm Ed Donahue.
22: All ahead on America in the Morning. It's 7 after. A senior U.S. official told reporters Sunday that a deal to end the war between Iran and the U.S. is nearing completion, although a final approval could still take a few days. John Stolness has the latest from Washington.
0: In a social media post on Saturday, the president said an agreement had largely been negotiated and that among the elements of the deal, the Strait of Hormuz would be reopened. On Sunday morning, the president criticized the Iran deal agreed to by the Obama administration and said he has urged his negotiators not to rush into a deal. Finally, on Sunday afternoon, Trump said they would never allow Iran to have a nuclear weapon, although he admitted of the deal, quote, "Nobody has seen it or knows what's in it." The New York Times reports a senior U.S. official says the strait would be reopened and Iran would dispose of its highly enriched uranium. Iran's leaders have not commented yet on what is in the potential agreement, but agreed with the U.S. that it would be just an initial framework to a larger deal to be negotiated later. House Intelligence Committee Chairman Rick Crawford told Fox News, "Americans have every reason to trust President Trump."
27: When you think about Midnight Hammer and then Epic Fury, he's really given us every reason to trust him.
0: But not every Republican is on board. Senator Tom Tillis told CNN State of the Union the reports he's seen don't make much sense to him.
28: Now we're talking about a posture where we may accept the nuclear material remaining in Iran. How does that make sense at all? Also, a 60-day ceasefire and expecting that they're going to clear the Strait of Hormuz before the terms of the deal are established also seems questionable to me.
0: Republican Senator Ted Cruz put out a statement saying he was deeply concerned about what he was hearing about the deal. And Roger Wicker, chairman of the Senate Armed Services Committee, called the proposal a disaster. Democratic Senator Cory Booker tells CNN State of the Union, Iran is out negotiating Trump.
8: The president said he went into this to deal with their nuclear program. This does not deal with that. Before he became president the first time, they had no highly enriched uranium. They had sent it out. Now they have it because of him.
0: The news was met with concern in Israel, where Prime Minister Benjamin Netanyahu said late Sunday any deal must assure Iran cannot develop a nuclear weapon. John Stolness, Washington.
22: The United States Senate will return to work 1 week from today. And a political firestorm will be waiting for lawmakers. A taxpayer-funded plan to offer payments to those who claim they were victims of government weaponization. Correspondent Rich Johnson reports that the idea is inspiring a lot of opposition from Democrats and a large number of Republicans.
1: Top White House aide Stephen Miller says there are a lot of people who are victims of government weaponization.
29: So many lives destroyed, so many livelihoods ruined, so many people who were deprived of their fundamental rights and freedoms as American citizens. And this settlement is just a small measure of the justice that they are owed.
1: Alabama Republican Senator Tommy Tuberville tells Fox News he's met with those people.
30: I've had people in my office that have absolutely gone bankrupt. They've lost their businesses. Some lost their families. Some absolutely have gone off the deep end. They need to be helped.
1: But Democrats, like former Clinton Treasury Secretary Robert Reich, want you to know more about who might be eligible for payouts from the nearly $1.8 billion fund.
31: And this includes the 1,500 insurrectionists charged or convicted of storming the U.S. Capitol on January 6th. And it includes some of the fraudsters Trump pardoned after they made huge donations to his super PAC.
1: And it's not just Democrats opposing the fund.
28: I call it a
3: payout pot for punks.
1: North Carolina Republican Senator Tom Tillis tells CNN he opposes the fund for both legal reasons and hardcore November politics.
3: These distractions are harmful to our chances in November, and anybody that gets in the way of my colleagues, Republican colleagues, getting reelected are a problem.
1: Maryland Democrat Chris Van Hollen has proposed amendments to cut off some potential recipients.
4: People who rioted on January 6th and assaulted police officers from being eligible for the fund. People who have been convicted of child molestation, they should not be eligible for the fund. Members of Congress should not be eligible for the fund.
1: But Senate GOP leader John Thune canceled amendment votes before the current Memorial Day recess. Van Hollen tells CBS he's patient.
4: And we will insist on having these votes when we get back.
1: I'm Richard Johnson.
22: 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A toxic threat near the happiest place on earth has tens of thousands fleeing when America in the Morning continues after these messages.
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9: My name is Erica. 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I said, how bad is it? 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
10: To survive a burn injury and to return to life unafraid and full of joy and be who you're supposed to be is what we strive to deliver to our patients. 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
11: I wouldn't do anything else.
12: We're just so thankful that Kaysen is still here, because things can change in the blink of an eye.
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22: 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This is America in the Morning. Wet weather is in store for outdoor plans for many today. Here's AccuWeather.com meteorologist LaTroy Thornton.
14: The southeast stays active this Memorial Day with numerous showers and thunderstorms yet again. Storm coverage may end up being the highest across an area from eastern Louisiana into central and southern Mississippi and Alabama, where a heavy thunderstorm really can't be ruled out at any point for today. Through the holiday, the only areas that may have a chance at staying dry are coastal zones from Georgia through the Carolinas, but at least a spotty thunderstorm even approaches those areas late today. In fact, places east of a line from southeastern Oklahoma and northern Arkansas to around the Ohio River and into central portions of Pennsylvania and New York all have a chance at some wet weather at least early today, with a sprawling front gradually exiting the New England coast as the day progresses to bring the steady rain to an end there, while it stalls more over the mid-Atlantic to keep the risk for showers and storms around all day. Speaking of thunderstorms, today does bring the risk for severe weather in two separate zones. One extends from southwestern Minnesota into much of southern South Dakota, a large portion of Nebraska, and parts of northwestern Kansas and northeastern Colorado, with the second zone from far far eastern Arizona into southwestern New Mexico and west Texas. In both of these areas, thunderstorms may bring damaging wind gusts, hail, and some downpours. Otherwise, much of the rest of today's precipitation is more spotty, including a shower around from Wisconsin into northern Michigan, an afternoon thunderstorm over northeastern Minnesota, and thunder showers from eastern Utah and western Colorado northward to western Montana. The main exception will be steady rain over the Pacific Northwest coastline. In Freedom, Wyoming, expect warmth and some sun today with a stray afternoon thunderstorm, high 76. For Warriors Mark, Pennsylvania, morning rain gives way to a warmer day, a bit of sun, perhaps an afternoon shower, high 77. I'm AccuWeather.com meteorologist LaTroy Thornton.
22: 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Evacuation orders are in place for 50,000 people near a plant about 6 miles from Disneyland because a toxic chemical tank is at risk of exploding. Correspondent Julie Walker reports a number of Red Cross shelters are already set up in the area, and the local and California government are asking for federal help.
2: Officials were bracing for a chemical tank in Southern California to possibly explode. They evacuated more than 50,000 residents. Now they say the discovery of a possible crack in that pressurized tank filled with toxic chemicals could be a step in the right direction. T.J. McGovern is interim fire chief for the Orange County Fire Authority.
6: Our firefighters went in and they were able to visualize the tank. What they found was a potential crack in the tank, which could potentially be relieving some of the pressure in there.
2: He says they're vetting and validating that new info, which could change the mission's trajectory.
6: This was a step in a right direction.
2: An estimated 7,000 gallons of a chemical called methyl methacrylate, or MMA, used to make plastics, is in the tank. It overheated Thursday. Governor Newsom declared a state of emergency in Orange County. I'm Julie Walker.
22: More is being learned about a man who died after he opened fire Saturday near a White House security checkpoint shot by Secret Service agents. Correspondent Clayton Neville reports.
13: The Secret Service says 21-year-old Nasiri Best was in the area of 17th Street and Pennsylvania Avenue around 6 o'clock Saturday night when he's said to have pulled a weapon from his bag and began firing. Secret Service officers returned fire and hit the man, who later died at a hospital. It's the third incident of gunfire near the president in the past month. According to court records, Best was arrested in July of last year after he tried to enter a different White House checkpoint without authorization. At that time, he said he was Jesus Christ and wanted to be arrested. President Trump released a statement about the shooting on Saturday saying, quote, "Thank you to our great Secret Service and law enforcement for the swift and professional action taken against a gunman near the White House who had a violent history and possible obsession with our country's most cherished structure." I'm Clayton Neville.
22: It's 18 after. Inflation hits the Memorial Day backyard barbecue when America in the Morning continues after these messages.
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19: It's 20 after. Welcome back. You're with America in the Morning. We hope that you and yours are enjoying a safe Memorial weekend. Here's CNBC's Peter Schack now with a look at business headlines this Monday.
20: A record number of Americans are on the road or in the air this holiday weekend. AAA says 45 million people have traveled at least 50 miles for the holiday. But where they go and how far is becoming more and more dependent on income in the face of rising gasoline prices and overall inflation. CNBC's Contessa Brewer says that will continue over the next few months.
21: Bank of America put out a summer travel note, and it said that lower income households are much more likely to have no travel plans, almost 40%. And they're showing that their card spending is down significantly year over year for travel-related purchases. By contrast, if you look at middle and higher income households, they are seeing stronger spending.
20: Concerns over gasoline prices and inflation get the bulk of the blame for consumer gloom. The University of Michigan's May Consumer Sentiment Index came in at a record low, and it's now fallen 10% from just a month ago and 14% from a year ago. Those inflation concerns may make it tough for new Fed Chairman Kevin Warsh to lower interest rates, which is what President Trump wants. Warsh was officially sworn in Friday as the new Fed chairman. National Economic Council head Kevin Hassett is confident Warsh will let the economy dictate what the Fed does.
23: As an abstract principle, if inflation blips up because of a short-term oil shock, then that shouldn't affect long-run policy. The Fed should keep its eye on the horizon. Look forward to seeing how he manages it, but you know, we respect the independence of the Fed, and right now, we expect that it's independent again.
20: Stacy Widlitz, president of SW Retail Advisors, says consumers will be feeling the impact of inflation in their Memorial Day barbecues today.
24: And right now, the consumer is getting it from all directions, with gas prices up 50%. You know, Memorial Day is talking hot dogs, hamburgers up double-digit percent at the grocery store. And just as with tariffs, which costs were passed on, now we're going to get another leg up, whether it's food or discretionary, and the consumer's going to have to pay up once again, and that's going to be sticker shock.
20: Even though the stock market has had a positive month so far, higher oil prices and inflation remain concerns for Wall Street. But Megan Chu, chief investment strategist at Wilmington Trust, says at least so far those concerns have been outweighed by upbeat earnings.
25: I think the market's keying off of earnings there. We've obviously seen a very strong picture. Again, a little caution because all of the upside surprise to earnings has come from tech and energy. The rest of the market doing fine, but not delivering the same degree of robust earnings growth.
20: The Memorial Day holiday means the stock market and most businesses are closed today. When business resumes tomorrow, auto parts retailer AutoZone will be out with quarterly earnings. The Conference Board will be out with its May Consumer Confidence Index, and Wall Street will try to extend a streak which has seen the S&P 500 rise for 8 consecutive weeks.
19: Surprising. All right, CNBC's Peter Schack now at 24 after. When we return on America in the Morning, a deadly overdose mystery in New Mexico takes another turn after these messages.
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0: It's 26 after. America in the Morning continues. There are new developments in a deadly overdose case in New Mexico that sickened more than a dozen first responders. Jennifer King reports.
1: Authorities say fentanyl and methamphetamine were found at a house where New Mexico responders got sick after answering an overdose call. Steve McLaughlin is the chief medical officer for University of New Mexico Hospital.
2: When someone's exposed to an opioid or like fentanyl, initially they will often become drowsy. They can actually become unconscious. And then we see their breathing slow down and that they can, in fact, stop breathing.
1: Mika and Georgia Rascon were identified as two of the three

0: mistakenly deported to El Salvador last year. It became an embarrassment for the Trump administration when the order was given to return Abrego Garcia to the U.S. He claimed the administration was vindictive, and the federal judge agreed. Abrego Garcia is a Salvadoran citizen with an American wife and child who has lived in Maryland for years. But he immigrated to the U.S. illegally as a teenager. The Justice Department vowed to appeal, calling the judge's order wrong and dangerous. I'm Ed Donahue.
1: America in the Morning for Monday, May 25th, 2026, is produced by Jeff McKay. I'm John Trout. This is Westwood One.
2: Time for the latest agricultural news. I'm Casey Shepard, back in just a moment.
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2: Well, the U.S. Meat Export Federation wrapped up its spring conference over the weekend. Ricardo Zuniga, who served for 3 years as the principal White House advisor for the Americas on the National Security Council, emphasized that economic boom in Central America is structurally deep and culturally aligned with the United States.
5: 50 million people. It's very aligned with the United States. It's very close culturally to the United States, very close from in terms of family connections. And it's been very resilient. In the face of global chaos, Central America has performed quite well. What are the topics that you need to kind of keep an eye on? One is political transitions in Central America. Even when the macro story is very good, political transitions can have a pretty rapid impact on overall market conditions in a country, so we'll talk about that. We'll talk about the U.S. trade policy reset. That's already been a part of the conversation, but that touches Central America in a very significant way, and mostly to the good right now. U.S. migration enforcement. I don't know how many people realize how much remittances from the United States to Central America are a part of the growth story for U.S. meat exports to Central America, but they are a huge part of why U.S. beef and pork products are becoming more and more a part of the diet in Central America. The Iran energy shock, you're all aware of the effect that's having on prices for you, but we're going to talk a little bit about what that means in Central America. It's a little bit different and a little bit perhaps more concerning for a lot of economies because of the vulnerability, particularly in terms of fuel imports.
2: To hear more from the U.S. Meat Export Federation Spring Conference, you can go to OklahomaFarmReport.com. That's our latest farm and ranch news. I'm Casey Shepard on the Radio Oklahoma Ag Network.
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8: 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I'm Clayton Neville.
9: As tributes pour in for late NASCAR driver Kyle Busch, 911 audio is revealing more about what happened. I'm Jennifer King.
10: One person is dead, about three dozen injured after a blast at a New York City shipyard on Staten Island. Julie Walker, New York.
11: AI may not be saving your company money. I'm the new old tech guy, Chuck Palm.
12: Star Wars made a successful leap back onto the big screen this weekend. I'm Kevin Carr.
13: America's oldest Pearl Harbor survivor is keeping the attack's memory alive this Memorial Day weekend. I'm Sagar Meghani.
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0: 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This is America in the Morning. There's a couple hot zones for severe weather today. Here's AccuWeather.com meteorologist LaTroy Thornton.
1: Two areas face the risk for severe thunderstorms to threaten outdoor holiday plans this afternoon and evening. The southernmost of these zones includes areas from West Texas into southern and western portions of New Mexico, even far eastern Arizona, where the tail end of a stalled front helps to enhance the intensity of thunderstorms. Those storms may bring localized damaging wind gusts of at least 60 to 70 miles per hour, as well as hail and flooding downpours. Farther north, a separate storm will boost thunderstorm coverage from far northeastern Colorado into northwestern Kansas, much of Nebraska, southeastern South Dakota, northwestern Iowa, and southwestern Minnesota. Here, wind gusts of 55 to 65 miles per hour should be more likely, along with hail and, again, some downpours. The wet weather won't be confined to those areas by any stretch, though, with places from the Four Corners, northward through the Rockies, toward the Idaho-Montana border, at least in line for a spotty afternoon thunderstorm. Some steady rain works into the coast of the Pacific Northwest as today progresses as well, with areas southward near and along the west coast looking generally dry for today. Showers spread across the Great Lakes states, though, especially from Wisconsin and Michigan into northeastern Minnesota, where there could be an afternoon thunderstorm. The recent wet stretch also continues for much of the southeast, where thunderstorms should be rather plentiful through the day, with this risk for thunder extending northward into the mid-Atlantic. To be sure, much of the eastern seaboard faces at least a wet start to this holiday, with the showers gradually coming to an end around places like New York City and upstate New York, as steady rain lingers a bit longer toward Long Island, southeastern Massachusetts, and through much of coastal New England in general, including places as far southeast as Cape Cod. That's the weather across America. I'm AccuWeather.com meteorologist LaTroy Thornton.
0: 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President Trump is saying that any deal reached with Iran must include the removal of enriched uranium and that the U.S. blockade of Iranian ports will remain in effect until a deal is reached. However, it does appear that both sides have agreed in principle to wind down the war, but questions still remain as to what will ultimately happen with the Strait of Hormuz and can Iran be trusted regarding their own nuclear ambitions. Correspondent Joe Fetterman in Jerusalem reports that Secretary of State Marco Rubio says nobody should be jumping to conclusions about the deal that the president is hammering out.
2: Multiple political leaders, multiple presidents of the United States have all said the same thing. Iran cannot have a nuclear weapon. The only one who's tried to do anything and has actually done anything about it in a real way has been President Trump. So his commitment to that principle that they'll never have a nuclear weapon shouldn't be questioned by anybody. And the idea that somehow this president, given everything he's already proven he's willing to do, is going to somehow agree to a deal that ultimately winds up putting Iran in a stronger position when it comes to nuclear ambitions is absurd. That's just not going to happen. But our preference is to address this through a diplomatic means.
3: Negotiators are working to put the final touches on a deal to end the war in Iran. President Donald Trump says the deal has been largely negotiated. He's been on the phone speaking to Arab and Israeli leaders to fill them in on the details. Officials in the region say that Iran has agreed to give up its stockpile of highly enriched uranium. That is a key ingredient needed to make a nuclear bomb. Iran will also agree to reopen the Strait of Hormuz to shipping traffic. That, of course, is that strategic waterway whose closure over these past few months has wreaked havoc on the global economy. In return, the U.S. is expected to end its blockade of Iran's ports and lift some sanctions against Iran. The deal does not appear to end Iran's support for proxy groups across the region or halt its ballistic missile program. That would fall short of the goals set out by Israel when it launched this war with the U.S. back in February. The officials say they expect a general series of understandings to be reached relatively quickly, with final details to be negotiated in the coming 30 or 60 days.
0: Well, this Memorial Day, despite high gas and food prices, it's expected to be a record holiday travel weekend on the roads and at the airports. Correspondent Clayton Neville reports on what's open and closed today and what people are planning for the holiday.
4: The National Memorial Day concert was held in D.C. yesterday as Americans pay tribute today to servicemen and women in the United States who have died. The U.S. military honoring veterans killed in the line of service for Memorial Day at Arlington National Cemetery. Secretary of Veteran Affairs Doug Collins spoke with Fox News.
5: It's going to be a really, I think, a candlelight issue of just saying, hey, we remember that light doesn't go out. Freedom is never going to go out as long as we have Americans who raise their right hand and are willing to go. And when they don't come home, we make a promise never to forget them.
4: Record travel expected by AAA despite high prices at the pump.
6: That's how it works. And if you look historically, prices usually go up. Unfortunately, with the price of oil being so high, they're just higher than they were normally.
4: Oil and gas industry expert John Kelsey says that gas prices usually go up around Memorial Day.
6: But they're going up more because of what we're seeing in the Strait of Hormuz. And the baseline price is higher because oil is $100 a barrel now. You know, if oil was $60 a barrel, they'd be theoretically 20, 30% lower like they were last year in that kind of $2.50 to $3 range.
4: Yeah.
6: But given the base commodities higher, the gasoline price is higher.
4: Parades expected across the country today, and so are barbecues and cookouts. Heavy rain, though, in the forecast in some parts of the South, and they could be washed out because of them. Most national retailers, grocery stores, and restaurant chains will be open today, but banks and post offices closed. The stock market also closed since Memorial Day is a federal holiday. I'm Clayton Neville.
0: Authorities have released the 911 call regarding 41-year-old NASCAR driver Kyle Busch, the racing legend who died last week. Correspondent Jennifer King reports just over a week ago, Busch posted his 69th career win and spoke after the race about what was to be his final NASCAR victory. Audio courtesy Fox Sports.
7: Kyle Busch, your 69th victory in this series, your fifth right here. Why do these moments never get old, Kyle?
8: Because you never know when the last one is, you know. So I know all too well, unfortunately, with the Cup stuff. But, you know, here with the truck stuff right now, is it's awesome just to be a part of Spire Motorsports. Thanks to Jeff and Dan and Mr. H for the opportunity. HendrickCars.com. I'm sure it looked great out front leading the race, and it wasn't just Kyle Larson doing it. So, you know, feels good to have another Kyle being able to do it and putting ourselves in victory lane. So, love coming to Dover.
9: As tributes pour in for late NASCAR driver Kyle Busch, 911 audio is revealing more about what happened to the two-time Cup champion.
10: Could I get an ambulance to come to 7605 GM1 Drive?
9: A 911 call was placed to the dispatch late Wednesday afternoon.
10: I've got an individual that's shortness of breath, very hot, thinks he's going to pass out, and is producing a little bit of blood. Coughing up some blood.
9: Busch was testing in the Chevrolet racing simulator in Concord, North Carolina, when he fell ill and was rushed to a hospital in Charlotte, according to sources.
10: He's awake. He's on the bathroom floor right now.
9: Audio provided by the Cabarrus County Sheriff's Office. I'm Jennifer King.
0: Among the stories we're covering next, companies cutting jobs in the name of AI. The real cost of replacing humans. When America in the Morning continues after these messages.
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14: My name is Erica, and my son Kaysen is a patient at Shriners Children. My oldest called me and said, Kaysen got burnt. I said, how bad is it? He wouldn't answer me. Before we could see Kaysen, the trauma doctor came in and said he needs to go to Shriners.
15: To survive a burn injury and to return to life unafraid and full of joy and be who you're supposed to be is what we strive to deliver to our patients. His injury was a big injury, and I think a testament to the care that we provide. He's fully functional. He's riding his dirt bike, doing all of the things that you would want him to do. I can't think of another system that has the impact on pediatric patients that Shriners Children's does.
16: I wouldn't do anything else.
17: We're just so thankful that Kaysen is still here, because things can change in the blink of an eye.
14: Go online right now to loveshriners.org.
0: It's 15 till. Welcome back. You're with America in the Morning. At least 19 people were injured in a stampede at an annual motorcycle rally Sunday morning in Atlantic Beach, South Carolina. The town of Atlantic Beach confirmed that the incident happened at the Black Pearl Cultural Heritage and Bike Festival, held annually in the area over Memorial Day weekend, which brings an estimated 40,000 people to the small coastal community. In a statement, the town of Atlantic Beach said that the event was triggered by a person who began running, causing a brief chain reaction within the crowd. None of the injuries appeared to be life-threatening, and an investigation into exactly how the stampede happened is underway. In New York City, authorities are trying to determine how a fire started at a Staten Island shipyard that left one worker dead and injured three others. Correspondent Julie Walker reports.
18: One person is dead, about three dozen injured after a blast Friday at a New York City shipyard on Staten Island. Officials say an investigation is underway. Fire Department Commissioner Lillian Bonsignor says this was a difficult fire to fight.
19: And the explosion caused serious injuries to multiple FDNY members. We had over 30, as the mayor said, over 30 patients that mostly were EMS and fire. We had a few civilians and, unfortunately, one fatality. This was a very complex situation.
18: A firefighter and a fire marshal were inside the structure when a second explosion happened. Both were seriously injured by the shockwave from the blast. Julie Walker, New York.
0: The Department of Justice has removed from its website all press releases regarding arrests and convictions of people related to the January 6, 2021 riot at the U.S. Capitol. Correspondent Donna Warder reports.
20: The Justice Department acknowledges it's removed from its website information on criminal cases against the January 6, 2021 rioters, calling it partisan propaganda. It's the latest step by the Trump administration to rewrite the history on the assault. President Trump has pardoned or commuted the prison sentences of more than 1,500 attackers and has created through the Justice Department a nearly $1.8 billion fund meant to compensate Trump allies who feel they were unjustly investigated and prosecuted. And on Thursday, the Justice Department got a federal appeals court to toss out seditious conspiracy convictions against members of the far-right Oath Keepers and the Proud Boys. Donna Warder, Washington.
0: A federal appeals court has denied Columbia University anti-Israel activist Mahmoud Khalil's request for a full court hearing, leaving in place a ruling that blocks him from challenging his detention in federal district court while his immigration case proceeds. Last month, Khalil was issued a final order of removal from the Board of Immigration Appeals in a separate case. In response to the appeals court ruling denying a hearing of Khalil's detention case, the American Civil Liberties Union said it will seek Supreme Court review. Khalil has pursued two legal tracks since his detainment by ICE over a year ago. Khalil is a green card holder who is married to a U.S. citizen. Shifting gears, we're hearing a lot about worker layoffs due to AI to save money, but questions are being raised as to what costs a company more, AI or the actual human worker. The new old tech guy, Chuck Palm, has the story.
21: You've heard all the big companies say it. Replace your workforce with AI. Save money. Cut the headcount. And then the bill came due. Microsoft's own quarterly reports now show that running AI agents, those autonomous task-completing tools that companies have been deploying everywhere, cost more per task than paying the employee who used to do that work. Not someday, today. Uber blew through its entire 2026 AI coding budget in just 4 months, after actively encouraging its engineers to race each other on the AI tool usage. An NVIDIA executive told Fortune flatly, "The cost of compute is far beyond the costs of employees." Here's the trap. The price per AI token keeps falling. But agentic AI, the AI that works in the background that's doing things for you, burns through thousands of tokens doing what a human did in just one keystroke. The total consumption is exploding. Goldman Sachs projects a 24-fold increase in token consumption by 2030. The math ain't mathing. At least not yet. Microsoft has even canceled thousands of its own employees' AI coding license because they're just too expensive. AI may be more efficient, but if you're cutting headcount, check your token invoice first. Follow the new old tech guy on X at Chuck Palm.
0: America in the Morning's Robert Workman has sports this Memorial Day. Robert?
1: Sunday's 110th Indianapolis 500 was the closest finish ever. Felix Rosenquist edged out David Malukas by 23 thousandths of a second. That's about half a car length for the win. Daniel Suarez won the rain-shortened NASCAR Coca-Cola 600 in Charlotte. Both races honored the late Kyle Busch after his untimely death last week. NBA, the Spurs clamped down on the Thunder for a 103-82 win in Game 4 of the Western Conference Final in San Antonio. That series tied 2-2. Victor Wembanyama had 33 points and 3 of the Spurs' 10 block shots.
2: It's fun. It's very fun. In the playoffs at some point, especially when a series drags on, everybody knows the other team like almost by heart.
1: Stanley Cup Game 3 of the Western Conference Final in Las Vegas. The Golden Knights roared back from a 3-0 deficit to rock the Avalanche 5-3 for a massive 3-0 series lead. Vegas now just one win away from its third Stanley Cup final in 9 years. The second tennis major of the year, the French Open, began Sunday in Paris. The highest seed to fall on day one, 7-seed Taylor Fritz, who fell to unseeded fellow American Nishesh Basavareddy. Baseball, the Yankees blanked the Rays 2-0 on a game-ending dinger from Aaron Judge that ended his longest homerless and RBI drought of his career, 11 games. Tigers and Orioles split a pair. Baltimore won the opener on a walk-off three-run blast from Colton Cowser. Detroit nabbed the night. Roberto Hernandez went one better, a grand slam in the bottom of the ninth to lift the Marlins over the Mets. Angels got an unearned run in the home half of the ninth to complete their sweep of the Rangers. That's Monday Sports.
0: Thank you, sir. It's 7 till. When we return on America in the Morning, one of our nation's last living links to Pearl Harbor after these messages.
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0: It's 6 till America in the Morning continues. It was a slower than your typical holiday weekend at the box office, but still a good one for the Star Wars franchise. Entertainment reporter Kevin Carr has details.
1: The Mandalorian successfully navigated the Razor Crest into cinemas, topping the box office with $82 million for Friday through Sunday and an estimated $102 million for the long Memorial Day weekend.
2: Strap in.
1: While the numbers are on the low end for a modern Star Wars opening and almost identical to the first weekend of Solo, a Star Wars story in 2018, this is a win for Disney, considering The Mandalorian and Grogu had a price tag about half of what was spent on Solo.
2: This is the way.
3: I love you so much.
1: In an impressive second place with $22 million for the three-day and an estimated $28 million for the four-day weekend was the horror hit Obsession.
2: Just because you chose this for her doesn't make it less real.
1: Strong word of mouth contributed to an uncommon 30% increase in ticket sales for the relationship thriller.
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5: You want to be the biggest star in the world.
1: The King of Pop is still box office royalty as Michael came in third with $20 million for the weekend and an estimated $26 million including the holiday.
6: Well, look what TJ Maxx dragged in.
1: Fourth place belonged to Disney's other summer sequel starter, The Devil Wears Prada 2, with $13 million for the weekend and an estimated $17 million through Monday.
7: Our shepherd was murdered. And we shall solve the crime.
1: And finally, rounding out the top five was the critically acclaimed family film The Sheep Detectives, tracking down $9 million for the three-day and an estimated $12 million for the long weekend. I'm Kevin Carr.
0: Memorial Day is a federal holiday that's dedicated to mourning and honoring U.S. military personnel who made the ultimate sacrifice while serving in the armed forces. Washington correspondent Sagar Magani reports America's oldest Pearl Harbor survivor is keeping the attack's memory alive this Memorial Day weekend.
8: America's oldest Pearl Harbor survivor is keeping the attack's memory alive this Memorial Day weekend.
9: My name is Freeman Johnson.
8: Freeman Johnson is 106 years old and was aboard the USS St. Louis that infamous day.
10: December 7th, 1941.
9: December 7th. 1941.
8: Johnson was a so-called fireman and was far below deck helping repair a boiler.
9: I didn't see anything. Nothing.
8: Didn't hear the anti-aircraft fire aimed at attacking Japanese planes. By the time Johnson got topside, the St. Louis was safely at sea.
9: We've been to a couple of schools, and the kids ask, "Were you scared?" You're not scared. You're too busy to be scared. And besides, you don't know what you're scared of. You can't see anything. What are you afraid of?
8: Johnson's a celebrity in his Massachusetts hometown, but a reluctant Pearl Harbor hero.
9: 50 years ago, nobody paid any attention. I was a Pearl Harbor survivor. Big deal.
8: Same thing 10 years ago.
9: But now, because there's only 10 of us left, it's a big deal.
8: It's not to him.
9: Most important thing to me was getting married, having kids.
8: Being part of a seminal moment in American history.
9: Pearl Harbor just happened. Yeah.
8: I'm Sagar Magani.
0: Honoring the memory of those who serve today, this is America in the Morning for Monday, May 25th, 2026. Our show is produced by Jeff McKay. I'm John Trout. This is Westwood One.
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12: Efforts continue to reach an agreement in principle to wind down the war in Iran. U.S. and Iran are reportedly close to signing a deal that would reopen the Strait of Hormuz. Scott Carr with more.
13: An Axios report says the deal would involve a 60-day ceasefire extension between the U.S. and Iran, during which the critical waterway would be reopened. The report says the agreement would also allow Iran to sell oil as negotiations continue on limiting Iran's nuclear program. Reports say both mediators and President Trump have indicated the deal could be announced today, though at that point it had yet to be finalized and could still fall apart. I'm Scott Carr in Washington.
12: Iran's foreign minister says this does not mean that the signing of an agreement is imminent. Emergency crews are working through the night on the scene of an unstable chemical tank in Garden Grove, California. More from Jason Nathanson in California.
14: Late Saturday night into Sunday morning, firefighters went on a dangerous mission to lay eyes on the tank.
15: What they found was a potential crack in the tank, which could potentially be relieving some of the pressure in there.
14: TJ McGovern is the interim fire chief for the Orange County Fire Authority. He says they're analyzing this new information and trying to figure out the next steps. He also thanked the 50,000 or so people who evacuated, many staying in shelters this holiday weekend.
15: We know you're out of your homes. We want to get you back, but we cannot do that until it's deemed safe.
14: I'm Jason Nathanson.
12: Some passengers at Atlanta's Hartsfield-Jackson International Airport are being screened for Ebola as a precautionary measure. More from Tammy Trujillo.
16: The Atlanta airport is screening passengers who've traveled to South Sudan, Uganda, or the Democratic Republic of the Congo in the last 3 weeks. Washington Dulles International Airport is also screening, and George Bush Intercontinental in Houston is expected to start doing so on Tuesday. At least 170 people have died during the current Ebola outbreak in Africa.
12: I'm Michael Kastner.
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20: News from the radio, Oklahoma News Network. I'm Ann Roberts. A KC alert is issued for a 13-year-old boy in Oklahoma City. Caden Gray was last seen around 4 p.m. Saturday near Interstate 44 and Martin Luther King Avenue. According to the Oklahoma Highway Patrol, Gray is 6 feet tall and weighs around 115 pounds. He has blonde hair and hazel eyes and was wearing a gray T-shirt, red shorts, and carrying a black backpack. Anyone with information should call 911. Attorney General Gettner Drummond welcomes Governor Stitt's call for an audit. Radio Oklahoma's Ken Johnson takes a look.
21: Drummond says Stitt has a well-established pattern of targeting those who hold him accountable. In a press release, Drummond cites in 2023, he stood up the Organized Crime Task Force specifically to address illegal marijuana, and it has shut down more than 7,000 illegal operations across the state. Of the Attorney General's $180 million budget, more than $115 million is passed through funding for restitution and grants returned directly to Oklahomans.
20: Responding to a possible drug overdose in a Norman homeless encampment, state troopers have cleared out the possessions of those living in the area. Governor Stitt says the sweeps are necessary to keep state-owned land safe and clean. The governor adds Operation Safe has already delivered results in other parts of the state, and the Norman business community took note. A tearful Patty Gasso was asked what happened to her Sooner softball team after being eliminated from the postseason tournament.
22: I think sometimes when you want something so bad,
2: It just doesn't, sometimes it just can't come out that way.
20: The Sooners dropped the elimination game to Mississippi State 6-0. More on these stories at RadioOklahomaNews.com. 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
0: This is America in the Morning from Westwood One. Good morning, I'm John Trout. It's Monday, May 25th, 2026, Memorial Day. Here's what's coming up on America in the Morning.
24: The Trump administration says a deal to end the war in Iran is nearly finalized, but a final agreement could still be days away. I'm John Stolness in Washington.
25: Some top Republicans want no part of what the White House calls an anti-weaponization fund.
26: I call it a payout pot for punks.
25: I'm Rich Johnson.
27: Authorities in Southern California are bracing for the possibility that a damaged chemical tank could leak or explode. I'm Julie Walker.
28: The third shooting near President Trump in a month. I'm Clayton Neville.
29: The K-shaped economy is in the spotlight this Memorial Day weekend, as evidenced by consumer travel plans for the long weekend and the coming summer. I'm Peter Shacknow.
30: A human smuggling case against Kilmar Abrego Garcia in Tennessee has been dismissed. I'm Ed Donahue.
0: All ahead on America in the Morning. It's 7 after. A senior U.S. official told reporters Sunday that a deal to end the war between Iran and the U.S. is nearing completion, although a final approval could still take a few days. John Stolness has the latest from Washington.
24: In a social media post on Saturday, the president said an agreement had largely been negotiated and that among the elements of the deal, the Strait of Hormuz would be reopened. On Sunday morning, the president criticized the Iran deal agreed to by the Obama administration and said he has urged his negotiators not to rush into a deal. Finally, on Sunday afternoon, Trump said they would never allow Iran to have a nuclear weapon, although he admitted of the deal, quote, "Nobody has seen it or knows what's in it." The New York Times reports a senior U.S. official says the strait would be reopened and Iran would dispose of its highly enriched uranium. Iran's leaders have not commented yet on what is in the potential agreement, but agreed with the U.S. that it would be just an initial framework to a larger deal to be negotiated later. House Intelligence Committee Chairman Rick Crawford told Fox News, Americans have every reason to trust President Trump.
31: When you think about Midnight Hammer and then Epic Fury, he's really given us every reason to trust him.
24: But not every Republican is on board. Senator Tom Tillis told CNN State of the Union the reports he's seen don't make much sense to him.
32: Now we're talking about a posture where we may accept the nuclear material remaining in Iran. How does that make sense at all? Also, a 60-day ceasefire and expecting that they're going to clear the Strait of Hormuz before the terms of the deal are established also seems questionable to me.
24: Republican Senator Ted Cruz put out a statement saying he was deeply concerned about what he was hearing about the deal. And Roger Wicker, chairman of the Senate Armed Services Committee, called the proposal a disaster. Democratic Senator Cory Booker tells CNN State of the Union, Iran is out negotiating Trump.
33: The president said he went into this to deal with their nuclear program. This does not deal with that. Before he became president the first time, they had no highly enriched uranium. They had sent it out. Now they have it because of him.
24: The news was met with concern in Israel, where Prime Minister Benjamin Netanyahu said late Sunday, any deal must assure Iran cannot develop a nuclear weapon. John Stolness, Washington.
0: The United States Senate will return to work 1 week from today. And a political firestorm will be waiting for lawmakers. A taxpayer-funded plan to offer payments to those who claim they were victims of government weaponization. Correspondent Rich Johnson reports that the idea is inspiring a lot of opposition from Democrats and a large number of Republicans.
25: Top White House aide Stephen Miller says there are a lot of people who are victims of government weaponization.
1: So many lives destroyed, so many livelihoods ruined, so many people who were deprived of their fundamental rights and freedoms as American citizens, and this settlement is just a small measure of the justice that they are owed.
25: Alabama Republican Senator Tommy Tuberville tells Fox News he's met with those people.
4: I've had people in my office that have absolutely gone bankrupt. They've lost their businesses. Some lost their families. Some absolutely have gone off the deep end. They need to be helped.
25: But Democrats, like former Clinton Treasury Secretary Robert Reich, want you to know more about who might be eligible for payouts from the nearly $1.8 billion fund.
5: And this includes the 1,500 insurrectionists charged or convicted of storming the U.S. Capitol on January 6th. And it includes some of the fraudsters Trump pardoned after they made huge donations to his super PAC.
25: And it's not just Democrats opposing the fund.
26: I call it a payout pot for punks.
25: North Carolina Republican Senator Tom Tillis tells CNN he opposes the fund for both legal reasons and hardcore November politics.
26: These distractions are harmful to our chances in November, and anybody that gets in the way of my colleagues, Republican colleagues getting reelected, are a problem.
25: Maryland Democrat Chris Van Hollen has proposed amendments to cut off some potential recipients.
1: People who rioted on January 6th and assaulted police officers from being eligible for the fund. People who have been convicted of child molestation, they should not be eligible for the fund. Members of Congress should not be eligible for the fund.
25: But Senate GOP leader John Thune canceled amendment votes before the current Memorial Day recess. Van Hollen tells CBS he's patient.
1: And we will insist on having these votes when we get back.
25: I'm Richard Johnson.
0: 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A toxic threat near the happiest place on earth has tens of thousands fleeing. When America in the Morning continues after these messages.
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0: 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This is America in the Morning. Wet weather is in store for outdoor plans for many today. Here's AccuWeather.com meteorologist LaTroy Thornton.
1: The southeast stays active this Memorial Day with numerous showers and thunderstorms yet again. Storm coverage may end up being the highest across an area from eastern Louisiana into central and southern Mississippi and Alabama, where a heavy thunderstorm really can't be ruled out at any point for today. Through the holiday, the only areas that may have a chance at staying dry are coastal zones from Georgia through the Carolinas, but at least a spotty thunderstorm even approaches those areas late today. In fact, places east of a line from southeastern Oklahoma and northern Arkansas to around the Ohio River and into central portions of Pennsylvania and New York all have a chance at some wet weather at least early today, with a sprawling front gradually exiting the New England coast as the day progresses to bring the steady rain to an end there, while it stalls more over the mid-Atlantic to keep the risk for showers and storms around all day. Speaking of thunderstorms, today does bring the risk for severe weather in two separate zones. One extends from southwestern Minnesota into much of southern South Dakota, a large portion of Nebraska, and parts of northwestern Kansas and northeastern Colorado, with the second zone from far eastern Arizona into southwestern New Mexico and west Texas. In both of these areas, thunderstorms may bring damaging wind gusts, hail, and some downpours. Otherwise, much of the rest of today's precipitation is more spotty, including a shower around from Wisconsin into northern Michigan, an afternoon thunderstorm over northeastern Minnesota, and thunder showers from eastern Utah and western Colorado northward to western Montana. The main exception will be steady rain over the Pacific Northwest coastline. In Freedom, Wyoming, expect warmth and some sun today with a stray afternoon thunderstorm, high 76. For Warriors Mark, Pennsylvania, morning rain gives way to a warmer day, a bit of sun, perhaps an afternoon shower, high 77. I'm AccuWeather.com meteorologist LaTroy Thornton.
0: 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Evacuation orders are in place for 50,000 people near a plant about 6 miles from Disneyland because a toxic chemical tank is at risk of exploding. Correspondent Julie Walker reports a number of Red Cross shelters are already set up in the area, and the local and California government are asking for federal help.
2: Officials were bracing for a chemical tank in Southern California to possibly explode. They evacuated more than 50,000 residents. Now they say the discovery of a possible crack in that pressurized tank filled with toxic chemicals could be a step in the right direction. T.J. McGovern is interim fire chief for the Orange County Fire Authority.
3: Our firefighters went in and they were able to visualize the tank. What they found was a potential crack in the tank, which could potentially be relieving some of the pressure in there.
2: He says they're vetting and validating that new info, which could change the mission's trajectory.
3: This was a step in a right direction.
2: An estimated 7,000 gallons of a chemical called methyl methacrylate, or MMA, used to make plastics, is in the tank. It overheated Thursday. Governor Newsom declared a state of emergency in Orange County. I'm Julie Walker.
0: More is being learned about a man who died after he opened fire Saturday near a White House security checkpoint shot by Secret Service agents. Correspondent Clayton Neville reports.
4: The Secret Service says 21-year-old Nasiri Best was in the area of 17th Street and Pennsylvania Avenue around 6 o'clock Saturday night when he's said to have pulled a weapon from his bag and began firing. Secret Service officers returned fire and hit the man, who later died at a hospital. It's the third incidence of gunfire near the president in the past month. According to court records, Best was arrested in July of last year after he tried to enter a different White House checkpoint without authorization. At that time, he said he was Jesus Christ and wanted to be arrested. President Trump released a statement about the shooting on Saturday saying, quote, "Thank you to our great Secret Service and law enforcement for the swift and professional action taken against a gunman near the White House who had a violent history and possible obsession with our country's most cherished structure." I'm Clayton Neville.
0: It's 18 after. Inflation hits the Memorial Day backyard barbecue when America in the Morning continues after these messages.
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0: It's 20 after. Welcome back. You're with America in the Morning. We hope that you and yours are enjoying a safe Memorial weekend. Here's CNBC's Peter Schack now with a look at business headlines this Monday.
13: A record number of Americans are on the road or in the air this holiday weekend. AAA says 45 million people have traveled at least 50 miles for the holiday. But where they go and how far is becoming more and more dependent on income in the face of rising gasoline prices and overall inflation. CNBC's Contessa Brewer says that will continue over the next few months.
14: Bank of America put out a summer travel note, and it said that lower income households are much more likely to have no travel plans, almost 40%. And they're showing that their card spending is down significantly year over year for travel-related purchases. By contrast, if you look at middle and higher income households, they are seeing stronger spending.
13: Concerns over gasoline prices and inflation get the bulk of the blame for consumer gloom. The University of Michigan's May Consumer Sentiment Index came in at a record low, and it's now fallen 10% from just a month ago and 14% from a year ago. Those inflation concerns may make it tough for new Fed Chairman Kevin Warsh to lower interest rates, which is what President Trump wants. Warsh was officially sworn in Friday as the new Fed Chairman. National Economic Council head Kevin Hassett is confident Warsh will let the economy dictate what the Fed does.
15: As an abstract principle, if inflation blips up because of a short-term oil shock, then that shouldn't affect long-run policy. The Fed should keep its eye on the horizon. Look forward to seeing how he manages it. But, you know, we respect the independence of the Fed, and right now, we expect that it's independent again.
13: Stacy Widlitz, president of SW Retail Advisors, says consumers will be feeling the impact of inflation in their Memorial Day barbecues today.
16: And right now, the consumer is getting it from all directions, with gas prices up 50%. You know, Memorial Day, talking hot dogs, hamburgers up double-digit percent at the grocery store. And just as with tariffs, which costs were passed on, now we're going to get another leg up, whether it's food or discretionary, and the consumer's going to have to pay up once again, and that's going to be sticker shock.
13: Even though the stock market has had a positive month so far, higher oil prices and inflation remain concerns for Wall Street. But Megan Chu, chief investment strategist at Wilmington Trust, says at least so far those concerns have been outweighed by upbeat earnings.
17: I think the market's keying off of earnings there. We've obviously seen a very strong picture. Again, a little caution because all of the upside surprise to earnings has come from tech and energy. The rest of the market doing fine, but not delivering the same degree of robust earnings growth.
13: The Memorial Day holiday means the stock market and most businesses are closed today. When business resumes tomorrow, auto parts retailer AutoZone will be out with quarterly earnings. The Conference Board will be out with its May Consumer Confidence Index, and Wall Street will try to extend a streak which has seen the S&P 500 rise for 8 consecutive weeks.
0: Surprising. All right, CNBC's Peter Schack now at 24 after. when we return on America in the Morning. A deadly overdose mystery in New Mexico takes another turn after these messages.
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0: It's 26 after. America in the Morning continues. There are new developments in a deadly overdose case in New Mexico that sickened more than a dozen first responders. Jennifer King reports.
1: Authorities say fentanyl and methamphetamine were found at a house where New Mexico responders got sick after answering an overdose call. Steve McLaughlin is the chief medical officer for University of New Mexico Hospital.
2: When someone's exposed to an opioid or like fentanyl, initially they will often become drowsy. They can actually become unconscious. And then we see their breathing slow down and that they can, in fact, stop breathing.
1: Mika and Georgia Rascon were identified as two of the three people in the house who died. A fourth person who was unresponsive and one of the responders who became sick were still hospitalized as of Friday. Mountaineer Mayor Peter Nieto says authorities were called to the house by a worried co-worker of one of the victims.
3: The employer called and they did not answer. And so they sent another worker to go look, and they're the ones that discovered this.
1: The investigation is still ongoing. I'm Jennifer King.
0: A new ruling by a judge involving Kilmer Abrego Garcia is not sitting well with the Trump administration. Correspondent Ed Donahue reports.
4: A human smuggling case against Kilmer Abrego Garcia in Tennessee has been dismissed. Abrego Garcia was mistakenly

0: Jeff McKay. I'm John Trout. This is Westwood One.
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2: 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But Jeff Starling, he's not part of the political machine. He's a pro-Trump outsider and an honest broker who puts Oklahoma first. Starling's a husband, a father, pro-life, and a man of faith. In the courtroom, Starling has upheld the rule of law and taken on the tough cases. 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A political outsider, a trusted pro-Trump conservative through and through. That's Jeff Starling.
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6: Gentner Drummond's not well. For years, he suffered from TDS, Trump Derangement Syndrome. Drummond hates President Trump so much, he gave $1,000 to Joe Biden in 2020. And when Gentner Drummond was asked about Democrats' sham impeachment to take down Trump, Drummond refused to defend him.
7: The president was impeached, and should he have been?
8: I don't have an opinion on that.
6: Because Drummond cares more about appeasing never-Trumpers than protecting President Trump. It gets worse. 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Gentner Drummond, Trump-deranged liberal, unfit for governor. 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
0: This is America in the Morning from Westwood One. Coming up this half hour.
15: 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I'm Clayton Neville.
16: As tributes pour in for late NASCAR driver Kyle Busch, 911 audio is revealing more about what happened. I'm Jennifer King.
17: One person is dead, about 36 injured after a blast at a New York City shipyard on Staten Island. Julie Walker, New York.
18: AI may not be saving your company money. I'm the new old tech guy, Chuck Palm.
19: Star Wars made a successful leap back onto the big screen this weekend. I'm Kevin Carr.
20: America's oldest Pearl Harbor survivor is keeping the attack's memory alive this Memorial Day weekend. I'm Sagar Meghani.
0: Back after these messages.
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0: 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This is America in the Morning. There's a couple hot zones for severe weather today. Here's AccuWeather.com meteorologist LaTroy Thornton.
1: Two areas face the risk for severe thunderstorms to threaten outdoor holiday plans this afternoon and evening. The southernmost of these zones includes areas from West Texas into southern and western portions of New Mexico, even far eastern Arizona, where the tail end of a stalled front helps to enhance the intensity of thunderstorms. Those storms may bring localized damaging wind gusts of at least 60 to 70 miles per hour, as well as hail and flooding downpours. Farther north, a separate storm will boost thunderstorm coverage from far northeastern Colorado into northwestern Kansas, much of Nebraska, southeastern South Dakota, northwestern Iowa, and southwestern Minnesota. Here, wind gusts of 55 to 65 miles per hour should be more likely, along with hail and, again, some downpours. The wet weather won't be confined to those areas by any stretch, though, with places from the Four Corners northward through the Rockies toward the Idaho-Montana border at least in line for a spotty afternoon thunderstorm. Some steady rain works into the coast of the Pacific Northwest as today progresses as well, with areas southward near and along the West Coast looking generally dry for today. Showers spread across the Great Lakes states, though, especially from Wisconsin and Michigan into northeastern Minnesota, where there could be an afternoon thunderstorm. The recent wet stretch also continues for much of the southeast, where thunderstorms should be rather plentiful through the day, with this risk for thunder extending northward into the mid-Atlantic. To be sure, much of the eastern seaboard faces at least a wet start to this holiday, with the showers gradually coming to an end around places like New York City and upstate New York, as steady rain lingers a bit longer toward Long Island, southeastern Massachusetts, and through much of coastal New England in general, including places as far southeast as Cape Cod. That's the weather across America. I'm AccuWeather.com meteorologist LaTroy Thornton.
0: 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President Trump is saying that any deal reached with Iran must include the removal of enriched uranium and that the U.S. blockade of Iranian ports will remain in effect until a deal is reached. However, it does appear that both sides have agreed in principle to wind down the war, but questions still remain as to what will ultimately happen with the Strait of Hormuz and can Iran be trusted regarding their own nuclear ambitions. Correspondent Joe Fetterman in Jerusalem reports that Secretary of State Marco Rubio says nobody should be jumping to conclusions about the deal that the president is hammering out.
2: Multiple political leaders, multiple presidents of the United States have all said the same thing. Iran cannot have a nuclear weapon. The only one who's tried to do anything and has actually done anything about it in a real way has been President Trump. So his commitment to that principle that they'll never have a nuclear weapon shouldn't be questioned by anybody. And the idea that somehow this president, given everything he's already proven he's willing to do, is going to somehow agree to a deal that ultimately winds up putting Iran in a stronger position when it comes to nuclear ambitions is absurd. That's just not going to happen. But our preference is to address this through a diplomatic means.
3: Negotiators are working to put the final touches on a deal to end the war in Iran. President Donald Trump says the deal has been largely negotiated. He's been on the phone speaking to Arab and Israeli leaders to fill them in on the details. Officials in the region say that Iran has agreed to give up its stockpile of highly enriched uranium. That is a key ingredient needed to make a nuclear bomb. Iran will also agree to reopen the Strait of Hormuz to shipping traffic. That, of course, is that strategic waterway whose closure over these past few months has wreaked havoc on the global economy. In return, the U.S. is expected to end its blockade of Iran's ports and lift some sanctions against Iran. The deal does not appear to end Iran's support for proxy groups across the region or halt its ballistic missile program. That would fall short of the goals set out by Israel when it launched this war with the U.S. back in February. The officials say they expect a general series of understandings to be reached relatively quickly, with final details to be negotiated in the coming 30 or 60 days.
0: Well, this Memorial Day, despite high gas and food prices, it's expected to be a record holiday travel weekend on the roads and at the airports. Correspondent Clayton Neville reports on what's open and closed today and what people are planning for the holiday.
4: The National Memorial Day concert was held in D.C. yesterday as Americans paid tribute today to servicemen and women in the United States who have died. The U.S. military honoring veterans killed in the line of service for Memorial Day at Arlington National Cemetery. Secretary of Veteran Affairs Doug Collins spoke with Fox News.
5: It's going to be a really, I think, a candlelight issue of just saying, hey, we remember that light doesn't go out. Freedom is never going to go out as long as we have Americans who raise their right hand and are willing to go. And when they don't come home, we make a promise never to forget them.
4: Record travel expected by AAA despite high prices at the pump.
6: That's how it works. And if you look historically, prices usually go up. Unfortunately, with the price of oil being so high, they're just higher than they were normally.
4: Oil and gas industry expert John Kelsey says that gas prices usually go up around Memorial Day.
6: But they're going up more because of what we're seeing in the Strait of Hormuz. And the baseline price is higher because oil is $100 a barrel now. You know, if oil was $60 a barrel, they'd be theoretically 20, 30% lower like they were last year in that kind of $2.50 to $3 range.
7: Yeah.
6: But given the base commodities higher, the gasoline price is higher.
4: Parades expected across the country today, and so are barbecues and cookouts. Heavy rain, though, in the forecast in some parts of the South, and they could be washed out because of them. Most national retailers, grocery stores, and restaurant chains will be open today, but banks and post offices closed. The stock market also closed since Memorial Day is a federal holiday. I'm Clayton Neville.
0: Authorities have released the 911 call regarding 41-year-old NASCAR driver Kyle Busch, the racing legend who died last week. Correspondent Jennifer King reports just over a week ago, Busch posted his 69th career win and spoke after the race about what was to be his final NASCAR victory. Audio courtesy Fox Sports.
8: Kyle Busch, your 69th victory in this series, your fifth right here. Why do these moments never get old, Kyle?
9: Because you never know when the last one is, you know. So I know all too well, unfortunately, with the Cup stuff. But, you know, here with the truck stuff right now, is it's awesome just to be a part of Spire Motorsports. Thanks to Jeff and Dan and Mr. H for the opportunity. HendrickCars.com, I'm sure it looked great out front leading the race, and it wasn't just Kyle Larson doing it. So, you know, feels good to have another Kyle being able to do it and putting ourselves in victory lane. So, love coming to Dover.
10: As tributes pour in for late NASCAR driver Kyle Busch, 911 audio is revealing more about what happened to the two-time Cup champion.
11: Could I get an ambulance to come to 7605 GM1 Team Drive?
10: A 911 call was placed to the dispatch late Wednesday afternoon.
11: I've got an individual that's shortness of breath, very hot, thinks he's going to pass out, and is producing a little bit of blood.
10: Busch was testing in the Chevrolet racing simulator in Concord, North Carolina, when he fell ill and was rushed to a hospital in Charlotte, according to sources.
11: He's awake. He's on the bathroom floor right now.
10: Audio provided by the Cabarrus County Sheriff's Office. I'm Jennifer King.
0: 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The real cost of replacing humans. When America in the Morning continues after these messages.
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0: It's 15 till. Welcome back. You're with America in the Morning. At least 19 people were injured in a stampede at an annual motorcycle rally Sunday morning in Atlantic Beach, South Carolina. The town of Atlantic Beach confirmed that the incident happened at the Black Pearl Cultural Heritage and Bike Festival held annually in the area over Memorial Day weekend, which brings an estimated 40,000 people to the small coastal community. In a statement, the town of Atlantic Beach said that the event was triggered by a person who began running, causing a brief chain reaction within the crowd. None of the injuries appeared to be life-threatening, and an investigation into exactly how the stampede happened is underway. In New York City, authorities are trying to determine how a fire started at a Staten Island shipyard that left one worker dead and injured three others. Correspondent Julie Walker reports.
7: One person is dead, about three dozen injured after a blast Friday at a New York City shipyard on Staten Island. Officials say an investigation is underway. Fire Department Commissioner Lillian Bonsignor says this was a difficult fire to fight.
17: And the explosion caused serious injuries to multiple FDNY members. We had over 30, as the mayor said, over 30 patients that mostly were EMS and fire. We had a few civilians and, unfortunately, one fatality. This was a very complex situation.
7: A firefighter and a fire marshal were inside the structure when a second explosion happened. Both were seriously injured by the shockwave from the blast. Julie Walker, New York.
0: The Department of Justice has removed from its website all press releases regarding arrests and convictions of people related to the January 6, 2021 riot at the U.S. Capitol. Correspondent Donna Warder reports.
10: The Justice Department acknowledges it's removed from its website information on criminal cases against the January 6, 2021 rioters, calling it partisan propaganda. It's the latest step by the Trump administration to rewrite the history on the assault. President Trump has pardoned or commuted the prison sentences of more than 1,500 attackers and has created through the Justice Department a nearly $1.8 billion fund meant to compensate Trump allies who feel they were unjustly investigated and prosecuted. And on Thursday, the Justice Department got a federal appeals court to toss out seditious conspiracy convictions against members of the far-right Oath Keepers and the Proud Boys. Donna Warder, Washington.
0: A federal appeals court has denied Columbia University anti-Israel activist Mahmoud Khalil's request for a full court hearing, leaving in place a ruling that blocks him from challenging his detention in federal district court while his immigration case proceeds. Last month, Khalil was issued a final order of removal from the Board of Immigration Appeals in a separate case. In response to the appeals court ruling denying a hearing of Khalil's detention case, the American Civil Liberties Union said it will seek Supreme Court review. Khalil has pursued two legal tracks since his detainment by ICE over a year ago. Khalil is a green card holder who is married to a U.S. citizen. Shifting gears, we're hearing a lot about worker layoffs due to AI to save money, but questions are being raised as to what costs a company more, AI or the actual human worker. The new old tech guy, Chuck Palm, has the story.
18: You've heard all the big companies say it. Replace your workforce with AI, save money, cut the headcount. And then the bill came due. Microsoft's own quarterly reports now show that running AI agents, those autonomous task-completing tools that companies have been deploying everywhere, cost more per task than paying the employee who used to do that work. Not someday, today. Uber blew through its entire 2026 AI coding budget in just 4 months. after actively encouraging its engineers to race each other on the AI tool usage. An NVIDIA executive told Fortune flatly, "The cost of compute is far beyond the costs of employees." Here's the trap. The price per AI token keeps falling. But agentic AI, the AI that works in the background that's doing things for you, burns through thousands of tokens doing what a human did in just one keystroke. The total consumption is exploding. Goldman Sachs projects a 24-fold increase in token consumption by 2030. The math ain't mathing. At least not yet. Microsoft has even canceled thousands of its own employees' AI coding license because they're just too expensive. AI may be more efficient, but if you're cutting headcount, check your token invoice first. Follow the new old tech guy on X, at Chuck Palm.
0: America in the Morning's Robert Workman has sports this Memorial Day. Robert?
19: Sunday's 110th Indianapolis 500 was the closest finish ever. Felix Rosenquist edged out David Malukas by 23 thousandths of a second. That's about half a car length for the win. Daniel Suarez won the rain-shortened NASCAR Coca-Cola 600 in Charlotte. Both races honored the late Kyle Busch after his untimely death last week. NBA, the Spurs clamped down on the Thunder for a 103-82 win in Game 4 of the Western Conference Final in San Antonio. That series tied 2-2. Victor Wembanyama had 33 points and 3 of the Spurs' 10 block shots.
20: It's fun. It's very fun. In the playoffs at some point, especially when a series drags on, everybody knows the other team like almost by heart.
19: Stanley Cup Game 3 of the Western Conference Final in Las Vegas. The Golden Knights roared back from a 3-0 deficit to rock the Avalanche 5-3 for a massive 3-0 series lead. Vegas now just one win away from its third Stanley Cup final in 9 years. The second tennis major of the year, the French Open, began Sunday in Paris. The highest seed to fall on day one, 7-seed Taylor Fritz, who fell to unseeded fellow American Nishesh Basavareddy. Baseball, the Yankees blanked the Rays 2-0 on a game-ending dinger from Aaron Judge. That ended his longest homerless and RBI drought of his career, 11 games. Tigers and Orioles split a pair. Baltimore won the opener on a walk-off three-run blast from Colton Cowser. Detroit nabbed the night. Roberto Hernandez went one better, a grand slam in the bottom of the ninth to lift the Marlins over the Mets. Angels got an unearned run in the home half of the ninth to complete their sweep of the Rangers. That's Monday Sports.
0: Thank you, sir. It's 7 till. When we return on America in the Morning, one of our nation's last living links to Pearl Harbor after these messages.
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0: It's 6 till. America in the Morning continues. It was a slower than your typical holiday weekend at the box office, but still a good one for the Star Wars franchise. Entertainment reporter Kevin Carr has details.
1: The Mandalorian successfully navigated the Razor Crest into cinemas, topping the box office with $82 million for Friday through Sunday and an estimated $102 million for the long Memorial Day weekend.
2: Strap in.
1: While the numbers are on the low end for a modern Star Wars opening and almost identical to the first weekend of Solo, A Star Wars Story in 2018, this is a win for Disney, considering The Mandalorian and Grogu had a price tag about half of what was spent on Solo.
2: This is the way.
3: I love you so much.
1: In an impressive second place with $22 million for the three-day and an estimated $28 million for the four-day weekend was the horror hit Obsession.
2: Just because you chose this for her doesn't make it less real.
1: Strong word of mouth contributed to an uncommon 30% increase in ticket sales for the relationship thriller.
4: You know what I'm after?
5: You want to be the biggest star in the world.
1: The King of Pop is still box office royalty as Michael came in third with $20 million for the weekend and an estimated $26 million including the holiday.
6: Well, look what TJ Maxx dragged in.
1: Fourth place belonged to Disney's other summer sequel starter, The Devil Wears Prada 2, with $13 million for the weekend and an estimated $17 million through Monday.
7: Our shepherd was murdered. And we shall solve the crime.
1: And finally, rounding out the top five was the critically acclaimed family film The Sheep Detectives, tracking down $9 million for the three-day and an estimated $12 million for the long weekend. I'm Kevin Carr.
0: Memorial Day is a federal holiday that's dedicated to mourning and honoring U.S. military personnel who made the ultimate sacrifice while serving in the armed forces. Washington correspondent Sagar Magani reports America's oldest Pearl Harbor survivor is keeping the attack's memory alive this Memorial Day weekend.
8: America's oldest Pearl Harbor survivor is keeping the attack's memory alive this Memorial Day weekend.
9: My name is Freeman Johnson.
8: Freeman Johnson is 106 years old and was aboard the USS St. Louis that infamous day.
10: December 7th, 1941.
9: December 7th, 1941.
8: Johnson was a so-called fireman and was far below deck helping repair a boiler.
9: I didn't see anything. Nothing.
8: Didn't hear the anti-aircraft fire aimed at attacking Japanese planes. By the time Johnson got topside, the St. Louis was safely at sea.
9: We've been to a couple of schools, and the kids ask, "Were you scared?" You're not scared. You're too busy to be scared. And besides, you don't know what you're scared of. You can't see anything. What are you afraid of?
8: Johnson's a celebrity in his Massachusetts hometown, but a reluctant Pearl Harbor hero.
9: 50 years ago, nobody paid any attention. I was a Pearl Harbor survivor. Big deal.
8: Same thing 10 years ago.
9: But now, because there's only 10 of us left, it's a big deal.
8: It's not to him.
9: Most important thing to me was getting married, having kids.
8: Being part of a seminal moment in American history?
9: Pearl Harbor just happened.
8: I'm Sagar Magani.
0: Honoring the memory of those who served today, this is America in the Morning for Monday, May 25th, 2026. Our show is produced by Jeff McKay. I'm John Trout. This is Westwood One.
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12: Investigators have identified a man killed in a weekend shooting near the White House. More from Tammy Trujillo.
13: Authorities say 21-year-old Nasir Best pulled out a weapon near a White House security checkpoint in the area of 17th Street in Pennsylvania on Saturday and opened fire. Members of the Secret Service returned fire, killing Best. A bystander was wounded in the shooting. Best was arrested last year after attempting to enter another checkpoint without authorization and allegedly refusing commands to stop. He reportedly spent some time in a D.C. psychiatric facility and had ties to Baltimore County, Maryland. I'm Tammy Trujillo.
12: Efforts continue to reach an agreement in principle to wind down the war in Iran. President Trump said over the weekend that talks with Iran are, in his words, proceeding in an orderly and constructive manner. Raf Sanchez with more.
14: As pro-regime crowds gather in Tehran, the world asking, deal or no deal? Less than 24 hours after saying an agreement with Iran had been largely negotiated, the president now posting, "I've informed my representatives not to rush into a deal."
12: Meanwhile, Secretary of State Marco Rubio says a pretty solid proposal is currently on the table, as Iran's foreign minister cautions this does not mean that the signing of an agreement is imminent. California Governor Gavin Newsom is asking President Trump to declare a federal emergency over the leaking chemical tank posing a threat in Orange County. Mark Mayfield reports.
15: Newsom, who has issued a state emergency declaration, made the request Saturday night. Such a declaration would help clear some of the red tape when it comes to the disaster response. About 50,000 people have evacuated the Garden Grove area after the 34,000-gallon storage tank started leaking last week. Officials are concerned it could rupture or explode. I'm Mark Mayfield.
12: And on this Memorial Day, U.S. markets are closed. I'm Michael Kastner.
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22: News from the Radio Oklahoma News Network. I'm Ann Roberts. The community of El Reno is still grieving after four young adults were killed in a wrong-way head-on crash on I-40 last Friday. Three of those killed were recent graduates of El Reno High School. A candlelight vigil to honor the four killed is set for 7 p.m. tonight at the main pavilion of El Reno Lake. 26-year-old Michael Solomon Rosario Cruz is accused of driving drunk the wrong way and hitting the vehicle. Currently, he is hospitalized, but once released, he will be taken into custody. Another step in developing a regional commuter transit system between Edmond and Norman is taking place. Radio Oklahoma's Ken Johnson has details.
23: Members of the One Transit Board are spending time in the Salt Lake City area studying their commuter system, which has been around for over 25 years. Central Oklahoma's initial plan calls for 24 trains daily with 12 round trips. Utah's Front Runner system has generated more than 40 million annual riders and attracted $10 billion in private investment since 1999.
22: A dejected head coach, Patty Gasso, explained how the Sooners were shut out by Mississippi State in a super regional elimination game.
24: They punched first, and they punched good, and we usually punch right back, and we didn't. And then they punched again, and we usually punch back, and we didn't. You could just feel our press a little bit. And that caught us.
22: With the loss, the Sooners fail to reach the Women's College World Series for the first time in 11 years. The Oklahoma State Cowgirls were also eliminated from the College World Series after being beaten by Nebraska twice in their Super Regional in Lincoln. More on these stories at RadioOklahomaNews.com. From the Radio Oklahoma News Network, I'm Ann Roberts.
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25: Thiessen.
26: I'm Kennedy, and this is the Fox News Rundown.
27: Monday, May 25th, 2026. I'm Jessica Rosenthal. The latest census data shows a decline in net migration in Los Angeles, New York, Chicago, and Boston. Many are heading south, especially to Dallas, as company relocations help foster the nickname Y'all Street.
28: Quality of life, lower costs, friendlier people. There are lots of positives above and beyond just simple property taxes or income taxes.
29: I'm Chris Foster. There are Memorial Day events around the country, including a solemn ceremony at Arlington National Cemetery.
30: There's no higher honor than to be buried at Arlington National Cemetery.
29: We're speaking with retired Navy SEAL and Fox Nation host Mike Cirelli.
31: And I'm Paul Batura. I've got the final word on the Fox News Rundown.
27: The latest U.S. Census data shows North Carolina saw the highest net domestic migration, while South Carolina was the fastest growing state in 2023. Big cities like Boston, New York, and Chicago have seen declines in net migration. Los Angeles County may have lost the most, with a decline in 56,000 residents between 2022 and 2023. The census data also showed that Salina, Texas, just north of Dallas, was the fastest growing city in the U.S. in 2023. In fact, the five fastest growing cities in the nation that have at least a population of 20,000 were all in Texas, four of them in the Dallas area.
32: We actually believe that business is not our enemy. We're not trying to bring business to its knees. We're not trying to punish successful people, people who create jobs, people who lead businesses.
27: Dallas Mayor Eric Johnson told Fox News last week why he thinks Texas is benefiting from some of the blue state flight.
32: I've said that Dallas is America's sanctuary city from socialism because we really do unabashedly embrace capitalism down here. We're pro-competition, we're pro-business.
27: Some of the blue states watching people flee are looking to tax more. California with a one-time billionaire tax, New York with a tax on secondary luxury homes. Amazon founder Jeff Bezos told CNBC last Wednesday, in response to some who claim billionaires need to pay their fair share.
33: We could argue about what the fair share is. That's a policy debate. That's okay. But the vilification is the thing that's just right. The distraction. And by the way, if you really are being honest about it, we don't have a revenue problem in this country. We already have the most progressive tax system in the world.
27: He says he doesn't mind California's one-time billionaire tax proposal, but for many others, the other costs may be too high. The census data showed California lost 100,000 tax filers between 2022 and 2023. New York lost 72,000.
28: The cost of living in big blue states like New York, like California, has gone nowhere but up.
27: Fox Business correspondent Jerry Willis.
28: And in most cases, it's driven by state tax revenues, the desire to keep increasing those. But it's also just the cost of those, you know, the big cities, New York City, huge burden on the rest of New York State, creates huge demand for ever increasing tax revenues. And of course, as you know, city fathers, the mayor, Mamdani, looking for new ways to fund operations all the time. Most recently, a pied-à-terre tax that's created a lot of conversation. But it does not surprise me, being a daughter of the South, being someone who was born in North Carolina, owns property in South Carolina, that more and more people are moving south. Quality of life, lower costs, friendlier people. There are lots of positives above and beyond just simple property taxes or income taxes.
27: Now, the numbers we have from this latest census dump are from 2022 and 2023. Do you think migration has probably accelerated even more since then, especially if the data on corporate headquarter relocations
28: that is amazing. I was blown away by that. So that data, as I understand it, looks at 2018 to 2025, some 725 major corporations moving, relocating. The number one place they've gone is Texas, number two, Nevada. California lost 298, nearly 300 corporate headquarters. And, you know, we always talk about individuals leaving. It's always households that we talk about. But when you look at corporations, that can represent 200, 300, 1,000 households leaving an area. So that's very meaningful. And of course, we've seen Texas, just a major sponge for these companies as people go to, you know, low tax states, low cost states, Dallas, Fort Worth, the fastest growing city, and especially its environs. Like, you're familiar, everybody's seen this kind of thing where, you know, the cities and the towns in the outer boroughs grow extremely fast. There's a tiny little town there called, and I don't know if I'm pronouncing this correctly or not, Salina, 24.6% growth. This is at a time L.A. County lost 56,000 people. So it looks like these blue states would read the handwriting on the wall, and maybe they shouldn't have their mayor going out and as the Seattle mayor, Katie Wilson, did, and laughing at billionaires who were leaving. Her comment, like, bye, you know, don't tug on Superman's cape, right? Like, these people bring jobs, and that's exactly what is needed by a lot of these blue states, blue cities, blue localities that are really seeing, you know, their tax base whittled down and their economic power whittled down. And the less you grow, the less you get in federal dollars.
27: Yeah, Jerry, didn't Governor Hochul say as much, like, on this secondary home tax, right, if that passes? Mm-hmm. We know billionaire Ken Griffin said in response to that, he's doubling down on Miami. And recently, I think this spring, Governor Hochul had said somebody needs to go down to Palm Beach and go bring them home. So there's like an acknowledgement, right, that this is an issue. But it sounds like even despite that acknowledgement, there's still this push to move forward with taxation.
28: You know what I think it is? And I've thought a lot about this because I've had to cover many of these stories. I think there is a misunderstanding, and it's an economic misunderstanding. People think there is a certain cache of money available for, say, anything, income, say. And if Bezos takes too much money, that means somebody else gets less. That's not the way it works. You know, Bezos makes more money, he takes home more money. Ken Griffin makes more money, he takes home more money. And if you actually do a study of what Griffin and his seniors have contributed to New York State and New York City in terms of taxes, Griffin has given away a phenomenal amount of money in charity. It fills that $500 billion hole that Mamdani was trying to fill with that pied-à-terre tax more than once over. So, I mean, it's just, I think, you know, like, economic, they're illiterate when it comes to numbers, when it comes to math, when it comes to understanding the way the economy works.
27: Now, you referenced it, but California is really suffering. San Francisco's lost a ton of company headquarters. As you referenced already, the residents leaving Los Angeles County, one of the hardest hit places in the country. California is going to ask its voters if they want a one-time emergency billionaire tax. I think it's. I want your thought, because Jeff Bezos said in a recent interview he actually doesn't mind that particular one-time tax, but he said the problem is the vilification of people who do have that kind of money, and more importantly, he said we don't have a taxing problem, we have a spending problem. Can you talk to that?
28: I agree, it's a spending problem. There's no ability to come to consensus on what these city, county, state governments should fund and what they should get out of the business of. And a reality check on that is more than due. Look, if you look at federal taxes, let's start there, I know more about that. The top 50% of earners pay 97% of taxes. 97%. How much do you want them to pay? 100? And if you have them pay 100% of taxes, do the bottom 50% of folks have no skin in the game? I mean, I think it's a problem if you're not participating fully in democracy, if you're not voting, if you're not paying taxes, if you're not part of your local community. That's the way it's supposed to work, right? We're all supposed to be there. And I see this strange and odd kind of pulling away from participation in the economy, participation in democracy. I don't really understand it. It doesn't work unless we are all in it to win.
27: When people move, Jerry, is it because the businesses are moving? So it's like, oh, my job is moving? Or are people still working remotely and that's how they're swinging this? Because it's not cheap to move. And you'd imagine people need to be working if they're going to, like, pick up and go to Texas or go to Miami.
28: Well, I think there's a little bit of everything here. I think there are people that are doing some work from home. I think that still occurs, not as much as it did, but to some level. And I think there are corporate relocations, that's for sure. But I know plenty of people who over the last couple of years have said, hey, we cannot make this long term in this area. We're going to find a job in another part of the country and we're going to move there. And we're going to plan and we're going to pay for that relocation ourselves. I know one of the questions that people ask is, are all red states low property tax? And that's not true. Texas, for example, has a higher than average property tax. And that's because, guess what? They have no state income tax. So it's always a balancing act. But I think I have seen people, I've done it myself. I've moved multiple times for jobs, for opportunity. People do it a lot. The problem for areas like New York and LA in particular is that eventually there's not going to be the opportunity there. Because you go to New York, you know it's going to be expensive. But you do it taking the risk that you'll make it there and that you will become known in your business and in your industry, and that can propel you forward from there. It's a launch board for many people. For many, it's not a place you stay. But if the jobs aren't there, if the opportunity aren't there, if you don't have to be there for your industry, maybe you never go. That's what they're kind of flirting with here, in my view.
27: In the backdrop of this conversation is the data on home sales. And we talk about that a lot.
28: Right. Let's talk about that. Yes.
27: Because the decline is real, but it's happening as we look sort of in the aggregate. And we know real estate doesn't happen that way, right? It's very local.
28: Mm-hmm.
27: So we do see big shifts in these markets that we're talking about. But overall, there is a broad decline. How does that change? Is that about rates or is that something else?
28: Well, rates would be, you know, if rates went down, that would be a huge help. Look, we are at the bottom of a cycle like we haven't seen in a long time. The Lowe's CEO this week just saying that it's the worst housing market he's seen since the financial crisis in 2008.
27: Wow.
28: You know, we have had 3 years of just historically horrible, horrible numbers. And by the way, mortgage rates now at 6.51%, according to Freddie Mac. That's hard. That's tough. But what's interesting about this, and I think this is notable for your listeners, people have washed their hands of the market. Because people are like, oh, the housing market is just done. It's over. But let me tell you some surprising numbers here. Contract signings are higher. And why is that important? The number of people who are signing mortgage commitments, because it foreshadows future home sales. It comes 4 to 5 weeks before single family home sales, up 2.9%. New listings of homes by sellers are up 22%. And prices have come down from their peak. The real spike in home prices is not right now. It was 2020 to 2022. In the fourth quarter of 2022, the median home price, $442,600. Q4 2025, $412,300. There is an edging back going on here. There's a resetting going on in the marketplace because of supply and demand. Demand has fallen through the floor. Supply is beginning to open up. So I think, you know, I say this every year. Hopefully I'm right this year. 2027 is going to be a better year for housing because we were surprised at the numbers that came out this spring. They weren't encouraging, but we're starting to see those green shoots.
27: Jerry Willis, thank you so much for joining us.
28: Thank you. I really appreciate it. Appreciate your time. Thank you.

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1: The U.S. Treasury quietly released its official financial report for 2025. It appears by its own numbers, the U.S. government seems insolvent. It's reported that the Treasury shows about $6 trillion in assets and over $47 trillion in liabilities. 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
14: Good morning. This is the Fox News Rundown. Negotiations with Iran continue over a proposed peace deal. President Trump said over the weekend the agreement is largely negotiated. As Secretary of State Marco Rubio departed New Delhi, he commented on the ongoing talks.
15: It takes a little while to hear back. So we have what I think is a pretty solid thing on the table in terms of their ability to open up the straits, get the straits open.
14: President Trump has given Tehran a week to finalize details of the deal. It also includes reopening Iran's ports and the unfreezing of Tehran's assets. President Trump pays tribute to America's fallen today at Arlington National Cemetery. Fox's Jared Halpern previews from the White House.
16: As is tradition for the Commander-in-Chief, President Trump will lead a wreath-laying ceremony at the Tomb of the Unknown Soldier at Arlington National Cemetery in Virginia. The President's Memorial Day speech comes as thousands of American soldiers, sailors, and airmen are deployed to the Middle East amid ongoing operations against Iran. 13 service members have been killed since the launch of Operation Epic Fury in February. President Trump says the war with Iran will be over soon. At the White House, Jared Halpern, Fox News.
14: The Freedom 250 National Memorial Day observance takes place at Arlington National Cemetery Amphitheater Monday evening, a landmark day for Pope Leo as he publishes his first encyclical. Fox's Jonathan Savage explains.
17: An encyclical is a major text written by a pope, a letter to the Catholic Church's 1.4 billion members. It will outline Pope Leo's priorities and highlight what he sees as society's major issues, and Leo is leaving us in no doubt with the title, Magnifica Humanitas, on the protection of human dignity in the age of artificial intelligence. The pope will be joined by the founder of AI firm Anthropic, Christopher Ola. The pontiff will likely caution against the technology's use in warfare, but also cover other areas like workers' rights. Jonathan Savage, Fox News.
14: I'm Deborah Valentine on the Fox News Rundown.
12: This is the Fox News Rundown.

0: Gentner Drummond's not well. For years, he suffered from TDS, Trump Derangement Syndrome. Drummond hates President Trump so much, he gave $1,000 to Joe Biden in 2020. And when Gentner Drummond was asked about Democrats' sham impeachment to take down Trump, Drummond refused to defend him.
1: The president was impeached, and should he have been?
2: I don't have an opinion on that.
0: Because Drummond cares more about appeasing never-Trumpers than protecting President Trump. It gets worse. Drummond is bankrolled by Obama lawyer Rod Rosenstein, the architect of the Mueller witch hunt, taking campaign cash from the same anti-Trump zealot who tried to derail Trump's presidency. Gentner Drummond, Trump deranged liberal, unfit for governor. Not authorized by any candidate or candidate committee. Authorized and paid for by School Freedom Fund, Oklahoma, 2001 L Street.

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6: My name is Erica. My son, Kaysen, is a patient at Shriners Children. My oldest called me and said, Kaysen got burnt. I said, how bad is it? He wouldn't answer me. Before we could see Kaysen, the trauma doctor came in and said he needs to go to Shriners.
7: To survive a burn injury and to return to life unafraid and full of joy and be who you're supposed to be is what we strive to deliver to our patients. His injury was a big injury, and I think a testament to the care that we provide. He's fully functional. He's riding his dirt bike, doing all of the things that you would want him to do. I can't think of another system that has the impact on pediatric patients that Shriners Children's does.
8: I wouldn't do anything else.
9: We're just so thankful that Kaysen is still here, because things can change in the blink of an eye.
6: Go online right now to loveshriners.org.
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10: I'm Elizabeth MacDonald, and this is the Fox Business Report.
11: Many younger Americans are graduating this year, and a lot of them appear to be discouraged about the labor market. A new Gallup poll found that their confidence in the job market has plummeted over the past 2 years, while their elders remain more upbeat. The gap between young and older Americans' views of the job market is now greater in the U.S. than in any other country, according to the Gallup World Poll. In the U.S., 43% of those aged 15 to 34 believe it's a good time to find a job in the area where they live, well below the 64% of those aged 55 and over. The biggest drop in the positive outlook came from young Americans who have higher education and aren't yet working full-time. Confidence in the job market dropping in the past 2 years, which appears to coincide with the rise of artificial intelligence, which many fear will eliminate a lot of jobs. That's your Fox Business Report. I'm Hillary Barsky, invested in you.

0: This is the Fox News Rundown.
1: Today's the 158th National Memorial Day observance at Arlington National Cemetery in Virginia. There are more than 250,000 flags at internment sites placed there Thursday by members of the 3rd Infantry Regiment, as they have every year since 1948. Every Sunday of this weekend is when members of the public place flowers around the cemetery, including at the Tomb of the Unknown Soldier. There's a wreath-laying ceremony there on Memorial Day led by the President of the United States or someone designated by them. There's a Fox Nation series about Arlington National Cemetery called The Unsung of Arlington. Season 2 is streaming now.
2: Those were Americans. They were people who left behind families and loved ones, who had their lives cut short, their potential destroyed in a split second.
3: Honoring our fallen takes many forms. Films and media may carry those stories into public memory. But here, at Arlington, the headstones and our historians carry them into eternity.
1: It's hosted by retired Navy SEAL Mike Cirelli.
4: Anyone who served in the military, regardless of war, and even those who didn't fall necessarily in combat, also loved ones that are direct descendants or spouses of military members have been buried there. I think they still continue to be buried there.
1: The Army started burying Civil War dead at the site in 1864.
4: Arlington, and I hate to say this, it's rapidly filling up. And so, you know, there's limited space. There are plans to expand Arlington beyond the original borders right now. But it is, I'll end it this way. There's no higher honor than to be buried at Arlington National Cemetery or any national cemetery, which they are. We have national cemeteries throughout the United States. There is no greater honor. And I think even one day I'll probably be buried at one of those national cemeteries. And I hope my family feels the pride when that happens.
1: Yeah, and there's above ground and in ground interment. So of course, you know, above ground interment can extend the life of the cemetery for quite a bit longer. How many graves are there now?
4: You know, I'd have to go back and look at the numbers. I want to say close to 500,000. But you are right on the above ground interment efficient use of space. I hate to say it that way, but like any real estate, you start to run out of options. And that matters to us as a nation. And you've got great people within the U.S. Army that runs Arlington National Cemetery that are looking at this problem daily because they want to give our soldiers, our fallen, you know, the option as per their wishes to be buried on what is hallowed ground.
1: What goes through your mind when you walk through there? I imagine sometimes you think about the battles, sometimes just the lives. Like, who was this guy? What was their family like? And maybe people you've known.
4: So I'll start with the people I know. Section 60, row 9900. I have too many friends buried in Section 60. And in that specific row I just mentioned, 15 of whom were killed in an instant together aboard a helicopter known as Extortion 17, which ended up being the single largest loss of life incident in Afghanistan. There is a heavy feeling when you go to Arlington. And as you walk through, you see headstones, and I'm going to tell you, those headstones are not silent. There's a story behind every single one of them. And you do ask the question you just asked, who is this man or who is this woman? And what was their life? And what was their belief system? And why were they willing to give all the ultimate sacrifice for you and me? And so you leave with a heavy feeling. And the most remarkable thing, I think, is no matter what's going on in your life, higher gas prices, what, you know, financial woes, relationship woes, you go there and all your problems seem minuscule due to the sacrifice you are surrounded, engulfed by. This is the sacrifice you're engulfed by. And it puts things into perspective. But every time I go to Arlington, I'm probably spiritually and just emotionally wiped out, but also invigorated that, you know, they have passed to us. There's an obligation with our fallen that they had unfinished work. And the obligation is, it's on you and I, all American citizens, regardless if you serve in the military or not, to finish that work for the ideal they believed America to be, but more importantly, the potential of what we can become. We're already the greatest nation in the world. We have our share of problems, but there is no cap on what this nation can become. And if all of our citizens don't view it like that, that each of our solemn duties to those who gave their tomorrow for our today, that our duty is to build this country up, then I think you and I see it differently.
1: As fewer families, and the number is much lower than it has been in generations past, as fewer families have someone serving, do you think we've lost some of that sense of shared sacrifice at least in a direct and a personal way, that previous generations of Americans felt.
4: You're probably going down a line of questioning that has, you know, data or research behind it, and you're probably right. I mean, you look at World War II, when an overwhelming number of Americans raised the hand to serve and to fight against Hitler and the Empire of Japan. And that impacted a lot of families. They had, the society arguably at that time had a common thread. And have we lost that? I'd say based off the 1% of our population that serves, and it is an all-volunteer force, and there's a beautiful thing behind that we have. You know, for some people, and I had a conversation with somebody from Illinois, smaller town, they said, yeah, you know, we lost one young man to the global war on terror, but that was the extent of it. They didn't really know that young man. You know, the town suffered a loss, but I think with the loss of community, a sense of community, and the loss of service, yes, less Americans feel the impact of that sacrifice. You know who feels the impact of that sacrifice? The families of the fallen. And they're never the same. And I've seen this. There's some families that'll be wildly proud of their loved one who stood for something and died for something. And there's others that will just forever be broken. Anger, depression, constantly asking why their loved one. And that hits hard for me, just because we lost quite a few guys that I knew in the global war on terror. And every time I see the families, it's like ripping off a Band-Aid. And the sorrow I feel for them, a little bit of shame and guilt that I came home and their loved one didn't. But, you know, that sacrifice, ultimately, we've got to turn that sacrifice into action. That's all they're asking, is stand for what is right, stand for what is just, make this place a better place. And Memorial Day, as we talk about it, it's not one day. I actually call it an annual inspection or an annual inventory, with the question of what have I done to make this place a better place, whether it's my community, my family, my nation as a whole. And don't discount that, hey, even if you didn't serve in the military, you don't own a company, you're grinding every day to put food on the table for your family. That's the American dream. That actually is contributing to making this country a better place. And so I think people lose sight that every single one of our citizens matter. And all we're asking them to do is be a multiplier to building a better country for the next generation to inherit.
1: And there are a lot of those themes in this Fox Nation show, The Unsung of Arlington. Let's talk about season two. Who's somebody featured this season who you think we should know a little more about?
4: Well, I'll just say this. They're all extraordinary individuals. You know, one is a Marine Corps legend, and I was a Marine in the early part of my career, an enlisted Marine. You learn a name days within stepping on the yellow footprints at United States Marine Corps boot camp, and that name is John Bassalone. John was a Medal of Honor recipient for his actions in Guadalcanal. And what's interesting about this story is they brought him home from the Pacific to really make him a spokesman, a figurehead, a poster boy for the War Bonds campaign as we were ramping up wartime industrialization. And John did it. And, you know, he was famous, for lack of better terms. And ultimately, there was something in him that felt like he wasn't in the right place. He didn't like the fame. He actually shunned it. And when he knew the Marine Corps was going to continue their island hopping campaign, he finally looked at the Marine Corps and said, hey, this is not how I best serve my nation. It's forward with the Marines who are fighting. And so he rejoined combat in time for Iwo Jima, where he earned the Navy Cross, the second highest Medal of Honor, posthumously, for leading his Marines on the invasion of Iwo Jima. And the lesson there is, you know, sacrifice in duty to nation is just not a one-time event. It's actually giving up what John had, the fame, the safety of remaining in the United States, continuing what he could have continued to do, being the poster child of the War Bond campaign. But he chose duty over that safety and that fame to rejoin his Marines. And that's a powerful message. But then you have women like Elizabeth Smith Friedman, the godmother of cryptology, a woman that never got credit, that never saw the spotlight, who used the most powerful tool in our military arsenal, the brain, intellect. And she helped create the modern cryptology community that we know today by breaking codes, not only during the Prohibition days, but then took those lessons into World War II to crack Nazi codes and saved thousands of lives. So while some might carry rifles, some may carry the wounded off the battlefield, she carried code. All of those examples, whether you're carrying a rifle, you're carrying the wounded, you're behind the scenes breaking codes, they all carried the Republic. And that's the beauty of this show, is it actually takes us through a journey of the Revolutionary War with Pierre L'Enfant to World War II with John Bassillon, Vietnam with Humbert Rocky Versace, an amazing, extraordinary individual who also was awarded the Medal of Honor, lesser known to Elizabeth Smith Freeman. Then we end with sort of a contemporary story, the Battle of Mogadishu. Totally different eras, but same theme: selflessness, sacrifice, duty to nation, putting others above oneself. And those are the stories that our young need to hear. Some, in many arguments, our adults need to hear, because that's where inspiration comes from. And the only hope is that inspiration then turns into action.
1: Not a bad way to spend part of Memorial Day on Fox Nation's. 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The Unsung of Arlington, hosted by Mike Cirelli, retired Navy SEAL, author, entrepreneur, and our guest now. Mike, thanks.
4: Appreciate it. Thank you for having me on.

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13: Fox News, I'm CJ Papa. Freedom 250, the National Memorial Day observance at Arlington National Cemetery. President Trump will be joined by Vice President J.D. Vance and War Secretary Pete Hegseth.
14: They will deliver remarks as members of the military encourage Americans to remember the bravery of the men and women who died serving our country. The president issued a proclamation declaring Memorial Day as a national day of prayer for permanent peace.
13: That's Fox's Madeline Rivera searching for a peace deal with Iran.
15: The framework is said to be 90 to 95% complete. Iran would reportedly give up its stockpiles of enriched uranium, stop enriching it, help reopen the strait.
13: That's Fox's Jeff Paul in Dubai. President Trump posting on Truth Social this morning, the deal with Iran will either be a great and meaningful one or there will be no deal. America is listening to Fox News.

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1: On a night that NASCAR paid tribute to Kyle Busch, his friend Daniel Suarez wins the Coca-Cola 600 after it was called because of rain, the first Cup Series race since the two-time Cup Series champion passed away. Meanwhile, the 110th running of the Indy 500 saw the race's closest finish ever, with Felix Rosenquist edging David Malukas by 0.023 seconds. In the NBA, the San Antonio Spurs beat the Oklahoma City Thunder by 21, evening the Western Conference Finals at two games apiece. Over in the NHL playoffs, the Las Vegas Golden Knights came back from 3-0 down to beat the Colorado Avalanche and are one win away from the Stanley Cup Finals. That's sports in the Fox News Rundown. Greg Thompson, Fox News.
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3: These guys are all crazy. They're all saying that Will Wade is, quote, bad for college basketball. Wait a second. Hold on. Will Wade is playing by the rules, unlike, and everybody knows these things. This isn't like a surprise. John Wooden back in the day. John Wooden didn't play by the rules. He didn't win anything. And then he got Sam Gilbert, a rich dude, to pay for players. People don't know this, but Kareem Abdul-Jabbar, then Lou Alcindor, in his own autobiography, talked about going to UCLA from New York City as a, quote, walk-on. Yes, right. Best recruit in the history of college basketball went as a walk-on. Why? Because he got paid to fly back and forth carrying movie canisters from L.A. to New York, and he couldn't do it if he was under scholarship, and he got paid a ton. All the players did once John Wooden figured out he couldn't win without cheating. For OutKicks, don't at me. I'm Dan Dockich, and this is Fox News Rundown.
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8: On this Memorial Day, Americans are commemorating the nearly 1.4 million lives lost in wars and conflicts since the country's founding 250 years ago. Now, most of us have grown so accustomed to Memorial Day that we may not even blanch at the number of U.S. service members killed over the years. We get numb by just the number, but of course there's a name behind every one. They're sons and daughters, husbands and wives, and fathers and mothers. These are real people, many of whom were the whole world to someone somewhere. 1.4 million lives lost across 250 years. For perspective, if you held 1 minute of silence for each of those lives, it would take almost 3 years of nonstop silence to finish. If you read one name every 5 seconds, 24 hours a day, it would take you more than 80 days to read them all. You know, a great deal of our nation's challenges, I think, stem from ignorance, especially when it comes to knowing and appreciating the country's past. We're all guilty of not knowing what we don't know, but there are far too many out there who also don't care to know. There's a whole rising generation afflicted by what's called recency bias, that tendency to disproportionately overemphasize modern-day events. Not only can that assessment be distorted by inaccurate perceptions of the present, but it also tends to ignore time-tested truths from years gone by. But the consequences of ignorance aren't just intellectual, they're also emotional. When you're unaware of the sacrifices of past generations, you're far less likely to fall in love with your country. Rather than being charitable, you become critical. Instead of developing a generosity of spirit, you become petty and self-absorbed. It's almost as if you take great pleasure in pointing out mistakes. One of the profound truths of life is how we're all the beneficiaries of the labors of not only imperfect people we don't know, but people we likely don't even know existed at all. You know, the most recent U.S. heroes lost in battle were killed back in March by a drone attack in Kuwait. They were all part of the 103rd Sustainment Command, an Army Reserve unit based in Iowa. They should be remembered as six soldiers who helped stop Iran from getting a nuclear weapon. At just 20 years of age, Sergeant Declan Cody was the youngest. At 54, Chief Warrant Officer Robert Marzan was the oldest. He was considered a father figure to many of the younger soldiers. Captain Cody Cork, age 35, was planning to propose to his girlfriend upon his return. Sergeant First Class Nicola Moore was just days away from returning home to her husband and children. Sergeant First Class Noah Tejans, age 42, was a devoted husband and father. Major Jeffrey O'Brien, 45, was remembered as a leader, teacher, and mentor. While it's an impossibility for each of us to know the stories of every American man or woman who paid the ultimate price these last 250 years, but that doesn't mean we shouldn't know more than we likely already do. From Lexington and Concord to the jungles of Vietnam to the decades-long war in the Middle East and now in Iran, let's never forget that it's the sacrifice of our nation's military men and women who make today's freedom on Memorial Day even possible. For Focus on the Family, I'm Paul Batura.
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19: As the nation observes Memorial Day, President Trump will pay a visit to Arlington National Cemetery today. There, on hallowed ground, he'll deliver remarks and take part in a wreath-laying ceremony as America honors the men and women who've died while serving their country. His trip to Arlington National comes as efforts continue to reach an agreement in principle to wind down the war in Iran. Trump said over the weekend that talks with Iran are proceeding in an orderly and constructive manner. Emergency crews have been working through the night on the scene of an unstable chemical tank in Garden Grove, California. In California, Jason Nathanson.
20: Late Saturday night into Sunday morning, firefighters went on a dangerous mission to lay eyes on the tank.
21: What they found was a potential crack in the tank, which could potentially be relieving some of the pressure in there.
20: TJ McGovern is the interim fire chief for the Orange County Fire Authority. He says they're analyzing this new information and trying to figure out the next steps. He also thanked the 50,000 or so people who evacuated, many staying in shelters this holiday weekend.
21: We know you're out of your homes. We want to get you back, but we cannot do that until it's deemed safe.
20: I'm Jason Athenson.
19: Pope Leo's guidance on preserving human dignity in the face of artificial intelligence is out in the form of his first major theological document. He released a more than 230-page long encyclical today alongside one of the co-founders of Anthropic, who joined him at the Vatican. In it, the first-ever U.S.-born pontiff warned that technology such as artificial intelligence is fueling global conflicts. He appealed directly to AI developers, saying they bear a particular ethical and spiritual responsibility. Every design choice reflects a vision of humanity. And this Memorial Day, the highest gas prices in 4 years. AAA puts today's national average for a gallon of regular unleaded at $4.50 a gallon. I'm Michael Kastner.
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28: News from the Radio Oklahoma News Network. I'm Ann Roberts. The community of El Reno is still grieving after four young adults were killed in a wrong-way head-on collision on I-40 last Friday. Three of those killed were recent graduates of El Reno High School. A candlelight vigil to honor the four killed is set for 7 p.m. tonight at the main pavilion of El Reno Lake. 26-year-old Michael Salomon Rosario Cruz is accused of driving drunk the wrong way and hitting the vehicle, killing the four. Currently, he is hospitalized, but once released, he will be taken into custody. The Thunder fall in Game 4 last night in San Antonio. The final score was 103-84. The Thunder shot just 33% from the field and scored its fewest playoff points in more than a decade. The Western Conference Finals series is now tied at 2 games each. The series heads back to Oklahoma City for Game 5 Tuesday. Tip-off is set for 7 p.m. on NBC. Softball head coach Patty Gasso made no excuses for the Sooners' shocking 6-0 loss to Mississippi State.
29: We just kept taking big swings over and over and over again and we needed not one hero, but we needed 20. We needed everybody to, like, somebody get on, move them over. We needed a little bit of that. We just couldn't find any juice.
28: With the loss, the Sooners failed to reach the Women's College World Series for the first time since 2015. Oklahoma State Cowgirls were also eliminated from the College World Series after being beaten by Nebraska twice in their Super Regional in Lincoln. Today is Memorial Day, which means many city, state, and federal offices will be closed and most services will not be available. Trash collection in Oklahoma City is suspended today. All buses in Oklahoma City will operate on the weekend schedule and are free to ride. 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
4: Barack will never allow you to go back to your lives as usual. Uninvolved, uninformed.
5: Ah, yes. Barack will never allow us to go back to our lives as usual. Right. They are not missed. Well, I do have I've got a Michelle Obama soundbite today. Big Mike, as she is broadly known. And apparently trouble in paradise over there. You can have all the oceanfront mansions in the world. You can have tens of millions of dollars in the bank for doing nothing for Netflix. And still have a terrible marriage. Terrible, horrible, awful marriage, year after year after year, just awful. And Big Mike said it. She said, it's a podcast. Everything's a podcast, isn't it? You know what? After I'm done with this radio show, you know what happens to it? It's a podcast. Everything's a podcast. And then we got, we do have Michelle Obama. We've got, never allow you to go back to your lives. I didn't see that one coming. Uninvolved, never allow you to go back to your lives as usual. That's something. A fundamental transformation of America. The chronically unhappy. You know, they're not happy unless they're not happy. And remember the old adage your grandmother used to use, misery loves company. And they are misery incarnate. Extraordinary people. They're the left. I've got a story about the left driving in today. I had an experience with the left that I want to share with you in just a moment. We do have updates for you on Iran. There is a military conflict going with the Islamic Revolution, the world's number one terror organization, have been for a half a century, almost 47 years. And the Democrat Party, they're on the sides of the Ayatollah. And the next Ayatollah. Oh, you see the next Ayatollah, the son of the Ayatollah? He is filthy rich. Do you see this? He is a real estate tycoon in London, England, because London is essentially now one of the Emirates. They should call it the Emirate. And London Stan, as it's known. And the would-be successor to the now deceased Ayatollah, who's the son of the Ayatollah, turns out he's a real estate tycoon in London, England, worth a great deal of money. Not as much as Nancy Pelosi, but a great deal of money, and I want to share that with you. Also yesterday at the United Nations, the Security Council, and then more broadly the United Nations, they adopted a resolution condemning Iran. And it's kind of an amazing story. Iran has been raining death down on their Arab neighbors, their Muslim neighbors, their Arab neighbors. And yesterday, Bahrain, at the Bahrain, lovely Bahrain, Manama, Bahrain, been there. And Bahrain, they introduced a thing at the United Nations as though it means anything at all, but it's symbolic anyway. And they said they wanted to condemn Iran for raining death down upon them, which they have done and they have been doing and they will likely continue to do, and their other Arab neighbors, the other Muslim neighbors. And it turned out they broke a record. They broke a record. The number of people at the United Nations that voted to condemn Iran yesterday, it broke a record, not just condemning Iran, but for agreement at the United Nations. It's a unique moment, an interesting moment. Yes, it is. Mm-mm-mm. And in New York, I don't know if you saw this, but it, the news media lost it. I didn't even see it, and I see everything. But the New York City, they had a vigil for the Ayatollah, for the killed Ayatollah. And you'll never guess what happened. It turned into violence because they're terrorists. That's the thing about these guys, like the bomb-throwing lunatics in New York City and all that. But we've got that. Mm-mm-mm. And the news media, the Democrats, are Americans still welcome in Europe? Are they? Because, you know, Trump, and it could be bad. But really, the problem is the left, and it's the left in America and every place else. In Spain, merry old España, you know, they have Caracas and those big fat guitars and things like that. Spain removes ambassador from Israel in protest of Iran war. Isn't that amazing? And that's they pulled their, but they still have their ambassador in Iran, in Tehran, where they slaughtered tens of thousands of their own people. Spain, because they have a lefty prime minister there, pulling their prime minister because he hates the Jews. He's like a fascist. He might be the new Francisco Franco, this person. And so they pulled their ambassador from Israel, but not from Iran, where they just slaughtered tens of thousands of their own people at gunpoint because they're yearning to be free. Isn't that amazing? And in Spain, they said, well, yeah, it looks like, you know, we're not friends with Israel anymore. So Israel bombed them. Just kidding. That's just a little joke. They haven't really yet. Just great. Yeah, and I went and I looked up the Spanish ambassador, the ambassador from Spain to Tehran, and he's having a nice time. They hate the Jews or something like that, isn't it? And there was a funny story yesterday by ABC News, kind of funny. FBI warns Iran aspired to attack California with drones in retaliation for war. Huh. And isn't that amazing? And then CBS decided they would pursue the story, and you'll never guess what happened. Remarkable things. I'll share that with you coming up. We got gasoline prices, and the Democrats, that means the news media, they're up in arms about gasoline prices because gasoline prices went up a bit. They started quite low. News media always leaves that out. And then I did something crazy. Let's compare gasoline prices at their new higher rate per gallon to Joe Biden's normal presidency and Barack Obama's just everyday Barack Obama. You know, they all want us to stop driving cars. They want gasoline to be excessively expensive, like in California, so that we'll stop driving and then they will slow the rise of the oceans because they have Zeus-like powers. They're godlike in the old, that's extraordinary stuff, these people, just extraordinary. And why do they hate the Jews so much? And then they go around and call everybody Nazis. What's up with that? And Cuba, you know, it's a communist country about 90 miles off the coast of Florida. And there are commies there, and everybody tries to escape the voluntary departure of one of their captives, one of their citizens, is termed an escape. But I've got an update for you, what's going on there. With no food, no electricity, no medical care, Cubans are asking for God's help and to bring us Donald Trump. And honestly, Cuba may be next on Donald Trump's list of things to do. He's got a to-do list on the Resolute desk in the Oval Office written on a Post-it. And one of them might be free Cuba. He's got free Iran, 92 million people out of free Cuba. Isn't that amazing? And the Democrats and the left, you know, the Democrats and the left. And Canada is a very lefty country because it's full of people that call themselves liberals. And there's an extraordinary story out of Canada. They have, and I've talked about it once or twice here, but only in passing. Canada has assisted suicide. So if you are, let's say you're terminally ill and it's not fun at all, you can go into them and they'll put you to sleep, like in Soylent Green, you know, and then they turn you into a food product of chips and that feeds the population. But Canada, listen to this, Canada set to pass 100,000 assisted suicide deaths, all right? They've been doing the assisted suicide thing. The 10th anniversary is coming up. They're going to celebrate the anniversary of large-scale government-assisted suicide. And here's the thing. They're about to reach the threshold. More people killed by the government there, put to sleep, than they lost in World War II, than Canada lost in World War II. That's part of it. And listen, this is that I found this one. This I got this at Newsmax, a friend at Newsmax yesterday. Canada and their assisted suicide, they're breaking records with their assisted suicide program. And I came home after Newsmax. I told my best girl about it in the kitchen, and she said, "Oh yeah, I saw the other day that Canada is now euthanizing more people than they are dogs." That's right. They put dogs down when dogs are bad or dogs are sick or whatever. But they're putting down, and that's what they call putting down people. They're putting down, they're euthanizing. They don't really call it putting down. They're euthanizing more people in Canada than dogs. So my dog got so sad, we had to bring in the dog and have put down. Oh, my poor wife. Had to bring in my wife and have her put down. And in Canada, they're putting down more people than they are dogs. And they're about to pass the number of people that they lost in World War II fighting the Nazis. And the Japanese, too. You know, it was a global war. It was a world war. It was World War II. Isn't that amazing? Mm-mm-mm. Yes, sir. Just great stuff. And Dr. Jill Biden, who's not a doctor at all, but she's on The View, a heck of a doctor. She ought to be the Surgeon General, because they're just dumber than rocks at The View. And they make millions of dollars for a year for being as dumb as they are. It's good to be a Democrat, isn't it? It's the end of civilization, but it's the left. Everywhere you look, it's the left. The euthanizing more people than dogs, it's the left. In Cuba, no food, no electricity, no medical care, and they're asking for Trump to come in. That's because of the left. It's all because of the left. The bomb throwing mentally ill. Let's make some Molotov cocktails, go throw them into the Jewish governor's mansion in Pennsylvania. That's the left. You know, if conservatives had been doing just that much over the last few years, I think conservatives might have a reputation in the news media, and it would be a negative reputation. But for Democrats, nothing. It just washes right off at the end of every day. Extraordinary stuff. They shot Donald Trump once, tried to shoot him a second time, shot Steve Scalise, tried to wipe out a whole Republican baseball team with a Chinese combat assault rifle in a suicide attack. They're self-immolating all over the place. We've got a series of anti-Semitic attacks in San Francisco, in New York, in San Jose. Democrats violently attacking Jewish people because they're very severely mentally ill. Just extraordinary stuff. Now, with that said, I want to just to warm you up on a few of the stories we have today. And the English, they're doing away with all of their traditions because they're becoming an Islamist country in England. They're doing away basically with the House of Lords, at least with the Lords in the House of Lords. So you can't really call it the House of Lords anymore. But that's an extraordinary thing. Mm-mm-mm. We've got that. But I've got to share with you something that I have. I'm going to go to a photograph that I shot with my telephone. My phone has a camera in it. Have you seen this? Yeah, it's extraordinary. Because of the patriarchy. Extraordinary. But I was driving in today, and there was an automobile in front of me. It's raining here, kind of a rainy day. And I was driving in, and there's a car in front of me, and there's traffic, of course. And the car is a Honda Civic, and it has a Washington, D.C. license plate, and a few years old. And there's a bumper sticker on it, and the bumper sticker says, it's a pink bumper sticker, and it says, "Don't honk, !" I'm already crying. Don't honk, I'm already crying, is what it says. And I laughed just a little bit, and I said, oh, you know, this has got to be a white liberal woman. I know that there's about a 100% chance this is a white liberal woman. And I thought, there's traffic in all the lanes, and I couldn't get there right away. And I thought, of course, it could be any Democrat man, too, because they're all transgender. I don't know if you know this, but they're all engaging in gender self-mutilation and things like that. But don't honk, I'm already crying. And finally, a couple of blocks, and this person got into the left turn lane in front of me. So I was able, and the light was turning red, so I was able to pull up alongside this Honda Civic with the don't honk, I'm already crying bumper sticker. And I pulled up alongside, and you'll never guess, there was a white liberal woman in the driver's seat It was a white liberal woman, and I had to stop because there was a red light, and I was parked right next to this woman, a white liberal woman, with Tone Honk, I'm Already Crying. And guess what? She was crying. She was actually crying. I pulled up alongside of her on the right side of her vehicle. She's turning left in the left turn lane. And she had a white hanky, and she was literally dabbing both eyes, going back and forth from one eye to the other. She was sitting in the driver's seat crying and dabbing the tears off her face. Don't Honk, I'm Already Crying. And I laughed. Of course I laughed. What else would I do? And she didn't look over to catch me laughing, which was a little bit disappointing, but it was okay because she seemed very sad. She seemed very sad, given that she was crying openly, sobbing in her car while driving, trying to turn left. I suspect maybe she only turns left. She might have to turn left. Oh, she never turns right. She only turns left. Don't Honk, I'm Already Crying. And the satisfaction that she granted me this morning to pull alongside of her and find that she was actively crying while driving in the rain, which makes it a little better. Just extraordinary. She was a liberal. We're at 888-630-9625.
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16: I hear over and over to fight and protect what matters most. So I stood with President Trump and championed the Save America Act to require proof of American citizenship, to prevent illegal immigrants from voting in our elections. And as a grandfather to three granddaughters, I opposed biological males from competing in women's sports. I'm Frank Lucas, and I approve this message. Because protecting elections and the integrity of women's sports in Oklahoma, well, we always protect what matters most.
15: Frank Lucas has worked with President Trump against the woke, radical, DEI-loving liberals who are trying to destroy our country. That's why President Trump has given Frank Lucas his
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5: Let's go to the telephones. I want to get to the Texas Democrat, Maureen Galindo, because she says she wants to imprison in internment camps, concentration camps, American Zionists. Not that she's a fascist or anything. Let's go to the phones, Michael. Let's go to Scott, calling from Louisville, Kentucky. Scott, you're on the Chris Plant Show.
20: Hey, Chris Plant. How are you?
5: I'm very well, Scott. Well, how are you? How's everything in Louisville?
20: Well, it's a Democrat ran, and you know, just lost, and not really great for America. But I feel like I'm kind of in a I'm all alone here. I met with a guy named Chris Meyer, who wrote a book based on the Naked Communist years ago. And his is called The Naked Truth. Anyway, what I'm concerned about, all these people that are in, or that somebody is paying for them to be in these political positions, don't know their job. So who teaches them their job but are enemies? If America loses, who wins? Communist Russia and Communist China. So my viewpoint, and I tell everybody, Iran has been used by Communist China and Communist Russia as the cobra. You know, look at me, I'm scary, I'll bite. But all of this is being guided by the pythons, which are, you know, they slip in, sneak, and slowly squeeze you to death. And that's what our country has become, is guided by people that, you know, the only people that our intelligence agencies have in common with are people from other intelligence agencies

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1: All right, and we have returned. Now, I'd like to talk about what Scott called in from Louisville, Kentucky. We had a lot of big political goings-on yesterday. Big stuff going on. President Trump, the big winner. Republican Party, the big winner. America, the big winner, and that means Western civilization itself, which is under assault, as it for so long has been. And the Democrat Party is really leading the charge. They don't lead much, but they lead the charge against civilization and against the United States of America. But Scott said, you know, if we lose, who wins? The United States of America loses, who wins? The reality is that we, the United States of America, are the greatest country in the world. And we're the vanguard, obviously. And we're the vanguard against all evildoers on planet Earth, as we have been since World War II, certainly. And then the Pax Americana of post-World War II, and the creation of NATO, which has perhaps outlived its usefulness, but then again, maybe not, because Putin is a communist and a former KGB officer, and he's the head of the old communist country. It was the USSR. He grew up in the KGB and the Soviet Union. President Trump crushed them and President Reagan crushed them and destroyed them. And Scott, you know, Scott raises a very important question. If we lose, as the Democrats are fighting for, then who wins? And Scott talked about the Russians, the Putin, commies, left, the communists in China, Xi Jinping, a ricochet rabbit, and all the communists there, and their military and their ballistic missiles and their nuclear weapons and their communists, and that's bad. And then Scott pointed out correctly that if you look at Iran, Iran is really a proxy state, radical Islamic jihadi terrorists here to murder the world and use nuclear weapons, paid for by Barack Obama, because he might as well be Vladimir Putin or Xi Jinping. He's not on Team America, not by a long shot. And if the United States were to lose, and that could be defined in a variety of ways, then the winners would be evil, the evildoers of the world. And that would be Xi Jinping, the regime that has killed more people than any organization, any group of people in the history of the world. They've murdered 50 million to 75 million of their own people. They have exported warfare in various forms. The communists in Moscow and Vlad the Impaler Putin, who grew up under that regime, murdered tens of millions of their own people and, of course, exported war everywhere, Korea, Vietnam, Africa, Latin America. And the goal is to take over the world so that they could enslave the world with, you know, bull whips. And that's kind of why the Democrats want to bring that back. They love slavery and bull whips and concentration camps. They love concentration camps and all that. So Scott is 100% correct. 100% correct. And honestly, and he's talking about who's paying for all this this madness, the Chinese communists, Putin, the communist KGB guy. It's the axis of evil, Scott. And what's happening now on planet Earth is that, you know, the United States has been the shield against totalitarianism, which is slavery, since certainly World War II and the post-World War II Pax Americana, as I mentioned. And the left is here to tear down the ability of the United States of America to be the vanguard of free people everywhere. The slavers are Xi Jinping and Vlad the Impaler Putin and of course, the Ayatollahs. They got the gay Ayatollah now. He might be a cross-dresser. He might be an incel. Could be an incel. Like the Democrat kids that shot up the Trump-hating, Vance-hating teenagers that shut up the mosque a couple of days ago in San Diego. And then they shut up themselves. So that was instant results there. But never mind that. You know, Scott is correct that there is a new Cold War on planet Earth. And it is, now the commies, it's the Red-Green Coalition. And I don't know, you've seen these, where was that, Michael? It was in Canada, where the Red-Green fists was spray painted on the wall, and they're spray painting them all over the place, the red green fist. And that's the coalition, the red being the communists and the lefties from Xi Jinping and China to Vlad the Impaler and Russia, the former Soviet Union, in coalition with Iran, which is, of course, the green. The red-green coalition goes way back to the 1972 Olympics in Munich, where the Islamists took over and murdered all the Jews, which the Democrats are doing now, and working hard, concentration camps and all that stuff. And the left, you know, the Hitler's party was the National Socialist German Workers' Party. That is to say, they were the Socialist Workers' Party of Germany. And we knew they were national. In fact, they became international over time, didn't they? Didn't they, Michael? They suddenly became international. So it's all that stuff. But Scott is 100% correct. What happens if the United States loses and the Democrats are now our worst enemy and the best ally of Iran? Is the Democrat Party in the United States of America, most important ally for the rise of radical Islam. You know, they crashed the planes into those buildings in New York and all that. I remember it well. I was at the Pentagon that day. But the Democrat Party is now the red-green coalition. And wherever these fists, I think it was in Montreal, not Montreal, Vancouver, and the red-green fist being spray-painted, graffitied on the wall. And somebody went around and painted an obscene shape going through the fists of the red-green fist, and it's always a fist. That's a anger and violence, a symbol of anger and violence. And the Democrats are right at home with all that, because they're angry, they're violent, they hate everybody, just like the guys that shot up the mosque in San Diego a couple of days ago. Those guys hate everybody. They're just kind of run-of-the-mill Democrats is what they are. Scott is asking maybe the most important question on Earth right now. There is a new Cold War, and it's not even cold. There's a hot war going on with Iran. They're looking to build an arsenal of nuclear weapons on top of intercontinental ballistic missiles, funded by the Democrat Party in the United States to a very large extent, and backed by the communists and by, you know, Barack Hussein Obama, who was mentored as a teenager by Frank Marshall Davis, a proud card-carrying member of the Communist Party in the United States of America, and then it's the red-green coalition all over again. And Barack Obama coming to 8 billions and billions of dollars, pallets full of cash, not even American dollars, they were euros, shrink-wrapped on pallets, rolling off the back of cargo planes, Barack Obama sending him money, knowing that they will use that money to murder us by the millions. And the communists, pig dog Hussein, he decided that the best thing for America, and then the New York Times agreed with him and CNN agreed with him, oh, this is so great, they're spinning centrifuges and enriching uranium, and oh, they're only going to use it for peaceful purposes, for energy, notwithstanding they're one of the most oil-rich countries on Earth and in the history of the world. These hypocrites, the morons, but they're worse than that. They're loathsome, murderous criminals. They're the left. They murdered 100 million people last century in the name of free health care. And they think Cuba has better health care than we had here. And our health care was much better before Obama fixed that. And we call it Obamacare. And now all they do is complain about health care. Oh, we got to fix it. You just fixed it at a cost of trillions of dollars and millions of lives, you ridiculous pigs. God, they're amazing, aren't they? Great question, Scott, and keep asking your question and keep thinking about it, because it is a variation on the old Cold War. But the axis of evil is Putin and Xi Jinping, Russia and China. Sound familiar? You got North Korea on their side of the fence, Cuba on their side of the fence. Democrats are still trying to save communism in Cuba, literally. Barack Obama went down there and posed with portraits and wall-sized murals of Che Guevara, who would have killed him because Che Guevara was a horrible racist. And I've had this conversation many times with Democrats, with liberals. You say Che Guevara, which is true, was a horrible racist and a mass murderer, of course, in the name of free health care. And Democrats look confused when you say Che Guevara was a racist. And they rub their chins and they say, and the women pull the hair down on their chins, the Democrat women, and they say, well, did he hate white people? Because that would make it okay, because he was Latinx, you know, he's Latinx. He's Latinx, and just amazing stuff. So it's okay to be racist if you're against white people in America. The Democrat Party is the Soviet Union living among us. They're the updated 21st century version of the Soviet Union in the Cold War. Just amazing stuff. But thank you, Scott. I'm sorry we hit the wall with you there. But now let's get to the next Democrat, because these people, there is a woman running for the House of Representatives. She's a Democrat. She's in Texas. Here is the story from the Fox News Channel. The headline is: Texas Democrat Maureen Galindo. Maureen Galindo. Is she deportable? Could we deport her? Faces backlash for pledging to imprison, quote, American Zionists at ICE facility. Representative Jared Moskowitz, a Democrat who is Jewish, called it the first current political candidate suggesting concentration camps for American Jews. Concentration camps for American Jews. But it goes beyond that, because she says American Zionists. I'm an American Zionist. I'm an American. I believe Israel has a right to exist. It's obviously the only place they're safe. They're not safe in New York anymore, because too many Democrats are bloodthirsty goblins. But remarkable stuff. Jeez Louise. Can you say that on the radio? I think you can. Here's the Fox News Channel. A Democratic House candidate from Texas is fielding criticism, oh no, poor her, from some, even in her own party, after she pledged to send American Zionists to a facility currently being used to detain undocumented immigrants. That is to say, illegal aliens and illegal alien gang members and human traffickers and child sex traffickers and drug traffickers. You know, people who have broken all kinds of laws. By the way, illegal immigration is illegal. The Democrat Party is against the United States of America. But listen to this. Here's the Democrat who wants to be a member of the House of Representatives, and Galindo. She's dangerous, but not very bright. Here it is. In an Instagram post, Maureen Galindo said she would turn the, quoting now, Karnes ICE Detention Center into a prison for American Zionists and former ICE officers for human trafficking. Now, the Democrat Party is human trafficking, child sex trafficking. They're defending the human traffickers. They've been fighting now for years for, in favor of, human trafficking and human traffickers and child sex traffickers and drug traffickers. And we were having 100,000 Americans die of fatal drug overdoses each year. That's more than we had killed in the Vietnam War and the Korean War combined in a single year, fatal drug overdoses. And the Democrats are fighting hammer and sickle in favor of the drug traffickers and beyond. Just amazing stuff. Instagram post last week, the Karnes ICE detention facility for a detention center, a prison. These are her words now. For American Zionists like me, Irish Catholic, and former ICE officers for human trafficking. They're the ones who have fought against and stopped, to some degree or another at least, human trafficking. And this Democrat, perfectly typical Democrat, wants to imprison law enforcement for enforcing the laws as passed by Congress. And the Democrats want to make her a member of the House of Representatives. Galindo, listen to this, a sex therapist, I can only imagine, and housing activist. How can you be a housing activist? That's kind of weird. Are you actively building houses? Is running for a seat in the newly redrawn 35th Congressional District in Texas, facing Johnny Garcia in a primary runoff. I think she's got to win. Maureen Galindo is going to win this, right? Galindo's runoff campaign has also drawn attention amid reports that a mystery super PAC, which has ties to Republicans, has spent heavily in Democratic primaries to boost progressive candidates viewed as easier in the general election to defeat. And the Democrats have been doing this for years and years. But now if the Republicans should do it, suddenly it'll be big news, because our news media is the most corrupt institution in America. Just amazing. According to the New York Times, the group, and of course it's the New York Times saying, oh, Republicans are promoting her. She's the Democrat candidate. I guess Republicans can promote the Democrat candidate in the Democrat race if they want, taking a page from the Democrat Party's communist, Nazi, fascist playbook, which they've been doing for years. So according to the New York Times, the group, it's called Lead Left Pack. Lead Left Pack promoted Galindo in mailers, highlighting her support for dismantling ICE. That's a big Democrat program because they love crime. And impeaching President Donald Trump as Republicans look to hold their narrow House majority. So, wait a minute. The group that they say has ties to the Republican Party is called Lead Left Pack, and they promote Democrat candidates. And the New York Times lies about everything. So just amazing stuff. Her remarks, which have been called anti-Semitic by critics, they don't want to go on any limbs here, that they're going to put internment camps, concentration camps, as they've been known in the past, and fill them with Zionists. Now, I've got two sound bites of her. We got to take a quick one, and I got two sound bites of this Democrat who's honestly, she should be wearing an armband. She's another Eva Braun of the Democrat Party. They got a lot of Eva Brauns. And I've got sound bites from her coming right up. Amazing stuff. We've got politics from the primary elections across the country yesterday. President Trump, there's so much going on. I actually texted Michael this morning. Michael Piercy this morning said, honestly, how much stuff do we have? We've got so much stuff. So much stuff. We are at 888-630-9625. When did the Democrat Party become the American Nazi Party? Concentration camps for Jews and other Zionists. You don't even have to be a Jew. You could be anything. So their friends, their forebears, the Nargis, they did the same thing. It wasn't just the Jews. They killed lots of people. The left, like the Democrats in San Diego that attacked the mosque, they kind of hate everybody.
2: Hold the fort. He hated Jews.
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10: Gentner Drummond's not well. For years, he's suffered from TDS, Trump Derangement Syndrome. Drummond hates President Trump so much, he gave $1,000 to Joe Biden in 2020. And when Gentner Drummond was asked about Democrats' sham impeachment to take down Trump, Drummond refused to defend him.
11: The president was impeached, and should he have been?
12: I don't have an opinion on that.
10: Because Drummond cares more about appeasing never-Trumpers than protecting President Trump. 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Gentner Drummond, Trump deranged liberal, unfit for governor. Not authorized by any candidate or candidate committee. 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
1: Oh no, the Pride Festival is off in Arlington. And with so little time to, it's only 3 weeks to plan what you're going to do for lunch that day. Let's go back to the telephones, Michael. Let's go to Thomas, calling from the once great Commonwealth of Virginia. 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
16: Good morning.
1: Hey, Thomas. How are you?
16: Oh, I'm fine. I've been enjoying your opening dialogue for the last, I guess, 10 years or so.
1: Oh, thank you.
16: I had literally, and it's almost like a salvo of information you got to know.
1: Yeah, it really is, isn't it? Things everyone should know.
16: I'm really concerned about all this stuff going on in Iraq, and of course everybody is. And but it's almost like the, well, it is like you actually said it. The Democrats have been bought off in entirety, all the foreign money, for especially from George Soros, buying off state attorney generals for over the last 10 years or so, and they're so guilty of taking advantage of the insider trading to get massive amounts of money, and it takes them about 2 or 3 terms to be able to learn how to do all this and make all this extra money.
1: Apparently,
16: used to be outlawed, and every occasionally they cut back and stop again, but they always return to insider trading, and it's certainly a high reason to have term limits. Nobody should be in office for over 6 years in one place, that's for sure. And that goes for every employee in any government position.
1: Well, I got to tell you, you covered a lot of territory there, and it's true, Iran, with Iran being front page news, there, George Soros being very, very anti-American.
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18: President Trump says negotiations with Iran are proceeding nicely. In a Truth Social post this morning, the president said it will only be a great deal for all or no deal at all. He went on to say that if the deal isn't reached, then it will be back to the battlefront and shooting, but bigger and stronger than ever before, and nobody wants that. More from Raf Sanchez this morning.
19: A senior administration official telling NBC News there's been progress, but no agreement will be signed. While Iran's president saying the deal still needs approval from the supreme leader, Iran's ultimate decision maker.
18: Yesterday, Trump said both sides must take their time and get it right. Meanwhile, Secretary of State Marco Rubio says a pretty solid proposal is currently on the table, as Iran's foreign minister cautions this does not mean that the signing of an agreement is imminent. Pope Leo's guidance on preserving human dignity in the face of artificial intelligence is out in the form of his first major theological document. He released a lengthy encyclical today alongside one of the co-founders of Anthropic, warning that technology like AI is fueling global conflicts. Correspondent William Denslow reports.
20: Leo's previously raised concerns over the use of AI in the military, warning the delegation of decisions of life and death to machines could create a destructive spiral. He's also criticized what he says is the environmental devastation caused by harvesting the rare earth minerals used in modern technology. William Denslow, Brussels.
18: Some passengers at Atlanta's Hartsfield-Jackson International Airport are being screened for Ebola as a precautionary measure. The Atlanta airport is screening passengers who've traveled to South Sudan, Uganda, or the Democratic Republic of the Congo in the past 3 weeks. I'm Michael Kastner.
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24: News from the Radio Oklahoma News Network. I'm Ann Roberts. The community of El Reno is still grieving after four young adults were killed in a wrong-way head-on collision on I-40 last Friday. Three of those killed were recent graduates of El Reno High School. A candlelight vigil to honor the four killed is set for 7 p.m. tonight at the main pavilion of El Reno Lake. 26-year-old Michael Salomon Rosario Cruz is accused of driving drunk the wrong way and hitting the vehicle, killing the four. Currently, he is hospitalized, but once released, he will be taken into custody. The Thunder fall in Game 4 last night in San Antonio. The final score was 103-84. The Thunder shot just 33% from the field and scored its fewest playoff points in more than a decade. The Western Conference Finals series is now tied at 2 games each. The series heads back to Oklahoma City for Game 5 Tuesday. Tip-off is set for 7 p.m. on NBC. Softball head coach Patty Gasso made no excuses for the Sooners' shocking 6-0 loss to Mississippi State.
25: We just kept taking big swings over and over and over again and wanting, we needed not one hero, but we needed 20. We needed everybody to, like, somebody get on, move them over. We needed a little bit of that. We just couldn't find any juice.
24: With the loss, the Sooners failed to reach the Women's College World Series for the first time since 2015. Oklahoma State Cowgirls were also eliminated from the College World Series after being beaten by Nebraska twice in their Super Regional in Lincoln. Today is Memorial Day, which means many city, state, and federal offices will be closed, and most services will not be available. Trash collection in Oklahoma City is suspended today. All buses in Oklahoma City will operate on the weekend schedule and are free to ride. 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
2: News by Oklahomans for Oklahomans on the Radio Oklahoma News Network. 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
28: He lost. I told you he was going to lose. I didn't have a good feeling about it. Massey lost. It's a win for pedos in Israel. And a bit for MAGA, kinda. And I say that because the reality is, yes, he's getting rid of Massey. And he's replaced him with, you know, somebody, again, who's going to kiss his ass. So... And that's just the truth. I mean, you're not getting Trump's endorsement to not do everything he tells you to do. Ed Gallarin won. Trump will look at him and say, do this, this, this, or this. Somebody tried to come at me yesterday and said, he is an independent. Ed will not be forcing anything. I said, the hell he won't. Trump will destroy him. Absolutely destroy him. But yesterday I looked and I said, the pedos won, right? And huge money coming from the lobbies out there from Israel. Let's not pretend that didn't happen, okay? And this has nothing to do with the Jewish people. Oh, my God, that's what's the funny thing. You mention AIPAC, it's like, oh, it's because you hate the Jews. It's like, okay, so this is where we're going to go, right? This is where we're going to go. No, no. The influence that certain foreign countries and their government wield in our country is ridiculous. You know it, and I know it.
29: I would have come out sooner, but I had to call my opponent and concede, and it took a while to find Ed Gallarin in Tel Aviv. I did get the call through, though. I have called and conceded the race. We've been honorable the whole time, and we're going to stay that way.
28: I love that. Be honorable. You take a shot at it, because we all know what it's about. But we're no fools. You voted. You went against the master. You know you can't do that. But also, the master, at times, could be the puppet.
30: Thomas Massey voted against Trump's signature One Big Beautiful Bill Act. He voted to curtail Trump's military powers in Venezuela and in Iran. And most notably, and this was the big difference maker, he was the Republican architect behind that legislation compelling the release of the Epstein files.
28: Yeah, that right there was huge. And I love what he tweeted out in 2019, right? This goes back a while when it comes to Trump and the way that things go between him and this. You know, but it's like, you got Trump derangement syndrome. I said, I just want to remind everybody, it goes both ways. People out there that treat Trump as, you know, Yahweh and people out there who think he's the devil. He's none of those. He's a human being, but he wants things done his way, period, case closed, regardless of how you feel and whether or not it's right or wrong. And people will bend over backwards to defend it, and other people will look for wrong in everything Trump does. But Massey tweeted this out. If legislators always vote with the president, we have a king. If legislators always vote with the prevailing wind, we have mob rule. If legislators always vote with the Constitution, we have a republic. And that's important. That is very much an important thing. Now, I don't know what Massey's going to do from here. The reality is he could, in theory, run as an independent. He could, in theory, do nothing. He's kind of hinted and said, but, you know, I always tell everybody, say something today, say something in the heat of the moment. Say, it doesn't mean it's going to happen. But he could, in theory, run for president. Or he may do nothing and go off to the private sector and that's it. You don't know. But I think it's a sad day. And Trump has, he's owned this party. And remember, these are primaries. Quality of candidate matters. It does. Now, will they win this district? More than likely, they're going to win this district. I don't think that they're not. This is a red district. It's the districts that are purple. It's the states that potentially are going from blue to potentially red, but then you put somebody in there who isn't very good. We've saw that, and we continue to go back to Herschel Walker. Those issues are the ones. Winning, you know, crushing somebody from Indiana, as you've seen Trump do, is a different story than when you have to put somebody in the general election that is fine in the primaries but not ready for prime time. And we'll find out in the coming months if they're going to come good or not. And a lot of that has to do with several different things. Obviously, the economy. That's a huge deal. That's a massive deal. On top of that, are we still going to be in a war that nobody wanted that is hurting the American people? In the pocketbooks, can't say that it's not. On top of that, are standing worldwide. Well, this is what I love about Trump, Jack, because he's so tough and he's so strong and he's not afraid to tell other nations to F off. That's fine. If you're willing to accept the fact that other nations aren't running to help us in this situation when it comes to Iran, other nations are now turning to other countries like China to find out if they can build a relationship. So there's a lot of issues here. There's no doubt. And then you're going to have young versus old, which is coming, which is absolutely coming. And it's, you know, when I get all these text messages, I'm always fascinated. Sometimes people will put their age in there. And one of the things I've noticed is, because I have a lot of younger listeners, a lot of them are podcast listeners, things of that nature, which I love. But one of the things that fascinates me is there is this real bifurcation between older Trump supporters and a younger generation. And, you know, the okay boomer thing is kind of funny. But the reality is the younger generation is frustrated and they're pissed. They don't like what they see. They are looking around and saying, hey, boomers, you guys are getting pretty much everything you want. Why we are the ones who are having to pay for it. And we're not happy about that. And what does the older generation say? Shut up and deal with it. Shut up and deal with it. Well, as I remind the older generation, Gen Z and millennials largest voting bloc. They helped Trump get across the line. They're not happy with what they see and the way things are going.
29: Thomas Massie is incredibly popular amongst young people. I think young people are disenchanted with the current system of government. I think they think the system's rigged against them when they see members of Congress trading and making millions of dollars, right? And government officials trading on insider information, whether it's in the administration, whether it's the Congress. I think they think it's wrong. I think they see so many things wrong. And they look at somebody like Thomas, like, you know, Massie, who's totally iconoclastic and kind of, you know, swimming against the stream. And they say, yeah, that guy may not be popular, but I agree with a lot of what he says, right? And call it libertarian, call it independent, call it whatever you want. But people want limited government, they want transparency, and they don't like either party where they stand right now, I think. There's a great dissatisfaction amongst that. There's, you know, a lot of people are registering independent, but then you can't, if you're an independent, you can't vote in the primary, right? So then you end up with extreme right, extreme left as candidates, and a lot of people who are irritated when they go to vote in a general election.
28: 100%. David Urban right there. Because South Park pointed it out to the world. At the end of the day, your choices are usually turd sandwich or giant douchebag. And that's something none of us want. None of us want. And the funny thing is, like with somebody like Massie, they're like, he swam upstream. No, he didn't. He voted with Trump 90-some percent of the time. But he didn't give Trump the things he wanted, which was stay away from the Epstein files, number one. Second thing, and this is extremely important, he voted against the One Big Beautiful Bill because of the amount of debt it added, and he cares about the debt. He does. We should all care about the debt. You know who doesn't care about the debt? Older, comfortable voters who whine about the debt, but in reality, they're not going to be around long enough to see the problem it is creating at all. And because of that, you're going to get what you get. So the people that are creating the nightmare scenario and snowball of the $40 trillion in debt and more are the ones who are telling everybody to shut up about it, but they're the ones who aren't going to pay for it, if that makes sense. 323-538-2423, at Chad Benson Show is your X, your Insta, all the other things. A lot of stuff to get to, a little White Woman Wednesday, One Hit Wonder Wednesday as well. A huge cheating scandal in Europe when it comes to soccer. And what has come of it, which is massive. 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Speaking of primaries, Trump made his choice when it comes to the Texas GOP Senate primary between Cornyn and Paxton. We will discuss. Chad Benson Show.
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9: 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In the legislature, McCall voted for higher taxes 20 times. 20 times. 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But that's the real Charles McCall. 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Obama Democrat Charles McCall. 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
12: My name is Erica, and my son, Kaysen, is a patient at Shriners Children. My oldest called me and said, Kaysen got burnt. I said, how bad is it? He wouldn't answer me. Before we could see Kaysen, the trauma doctor came in and said he needs to go to Shriners.
13: To survive a burn injury and to return to life unafraid and full of joy and be who you're supposed to be is what we strive to deliver to our patients. His injury was a big injury and I think a testament to the care that we provide. He's fully functional. He's riding his dirt bike, doing all of the things that you would want him to do. I can't think of another system that has the impact on pediatric patients that Shriners Children's does.
14: I wouldn't do anything else.
15: We're just so thankful that Kaysen is still here because things can change in the blink of an eye.
31: Go online right now to loveshriners.org.
32: Come on, Liam, let's go. Get open! Come on, go for it! Wake up! Wake up, Liam! Oh, come on, use your head! I don't want it! Dominate!
33: There he goes again. 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
34: Someone needs to tell him this isn't about him.
33: Yeah, stop trying to coach from the stands and just cheer.
34: That's what Liam wants.
33: That's what we all want.
35: Be your student's biggest fan, not their biggest critic. This message presented by the OSSAA and the Oklahoma Interscholastic Athletic Administrators Association.

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1: Trump the Kingmaker looked at John Cornyn and Ken Paxton and said, "You, Paxton, shall be thine winner." Now, they still have to have their runoff in the primary, but it doesn't matter. And we've seen that when it comes to Trump in the primaries, the fact that he is a kingmaker. We saw that yesterday with Massey, and I expect it to be the same way here with Paxton over Cornyn. And, you know, Paxton's over the moon. I mean, he is. He's over the moon. Trump said of Paxton, he's the best kiss ass that we've seen. No, he didn't say that. That would be hilarious, though. That's true. That would be, but it's no. He said yesterday in lengthy Truth Social, he praised Paxton, Texas current AG, for those of you who don't know, as an American first patriot, a true MAGA warrior. He highlighted Paxton's support for eliminating the Senate filibuster, passing the Save America Act. He also took aim at Cornyn for what Trump described as a lack of support during difficult periods of his own political career. Paxton celebrated the endorsement Tuesday afternoon, as you would expect. Cornyn, not so much. He responded with the discredited theory that voters should focus on electability in November rather than advance their political agendas, which you should, right? Like, that's, we should all think electability because of affordability is probably why you're going to win. You know, fighting a fight. The Republicans, and again, this goes back to, I've said this, if I'm the Democrats, I have a smile on my face today. Because regardless of whether or not you win this, Tallarico beats Paxton, one thing's for sure, you just ensured that they're going to have to spend an extra $20 million, $30 million on this race. Cornyn, he would have been a safer bet. Well, is it about winning in the midterms, or is it about punishing the people you see as your enemies? And for Trump, I think it's the latter. Now, do I think Paxton's got a chance? I think it's going to be much closer than it would have been with Cornyn. I think Cornyn had a better chance. Remember, we've talked about this over and over again. Electability matters when it comes to the general. Hardcore MAGA in a primary or a runoff is a big deal if you're trying to only win the primary. Now, Texas is still pretty red. That being said, this race is much different. And Ken Paxton, I think, is going to have a tougher time. And as we've talked about, the quality of candidate matters, especially when you're going into a situation where now everybody's going to have a chance to vote, not just Republicans. What do you think? Let me know. Love hearing from all of you right here on the Chad Benson Show. Meanwhile, the world is coming to America, including the Democratic Republic of the Congo, for the World Cup. Now, let's get the latest on the Ebola virus.
2: WHO assesses the risk of the epidemic as the high at the national and regional levels and low at the global level.
1: Okay, I'm good with that. Low at the global level. Oh, wait. Chad, are you worried? No, I'm not worried. But there are some questions ahead of the FIFA World Cup. People are saying, Are the Democratic Republic of the Congo showing up? Yeah, they're going to show up. But, Chad, what about the Ebola virus? It's in Congo. But these guys are from the Congo. First of all, I'm going to tell you guys this. Little secret about the world of soccer. None of their players, I think, play at all in Africa anywhere outside of a game here or there for their national team. Secondly, a vast majority of their players weren't even born in the DRC. So nothing to worry about there. That's all I'm saying. 323-538-2423. At Chad Benson Show is your X, your Insta, all the other things coming up. White Woman Wednesday, also One Hit Wonder Wednesday, because it's Wednesday. Chad Benson Show.
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9: I hear over and over to fight and protect what matters most. So I stood with President Trump and championed the Save America Act to require proof of American citizenship, to prevent illegal immigrants from voting in our elections. And as a grandfather to 3 granddaughters, I opposed biological males from competing in women's sports. I'm Frank Lucas, and I approve this message. Because protecting elections and the integrity of women's sports in Oklahoma, well, we always protect what matters most.
8: Frank Lucas has worked with President Trump against the woke, radical, DEI-loving liberals who are trying to destroy our country. That's why President Trump has given Frank Lucas his
10: complete and total endorsement.
8: On Tuesday, June 16th, conservative, Republican, MAGA, Frank Lucas for Congress. 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

0: little White Woman Wednesday with our girl Kylie here, always doing what she does best, which is telling everybody how awful they are, including us white folk that apparently may like animals more than people.
1: I got a white person with her animals. I bet she's a great person. Let's check out her profile. Oh, okay. So yeah, this is exactly the type of person when I am mentioning, oh, white people love animals, but they hate people of color, because the number of people that I know who are animal rights activists but are Trump supporters is insane. And yes, while a lot of white veganism is rooted in white supremacy, I am not talking about those people. I'm talking about the people who put proud dog mom in their bio and say, I will do anything that I can to rescue dogs, to rescue puppies. But then they'll be like, oh, I f-ing hate so-and-so demographic and I'm going to vote for Trump 3 times. Because the truth of the matter is, it's a way for them to virtue signal and to feel like a good person without doing any actual work and without caring for members of their same species, human beings. Also, a lot of these people who like love animals and post their pets all the time, they don't actually like a lot of animals. They don't like the insects or the amphibians. They only like the ones that people perceive as cute. It's easy to love puppies and cats. I love puppies and cats, but it's like, at a certain point, if you like animals, you need to actually like humans too. Otherwise, it comes across as really weird and shows that you have a preference for animals over minorities.
0: Just out of curiosity, there's a lot to unpack there, and hold on here. I'm going to pull it up here, and I'm going to undo it and just open it up. Let's unpack first. I had no idea veganism was part of white supremacy. Did you guys know that? None of you did. So you didn't? Nobody here did. So nobody knew that. This is all new to them. Congratulations. You're learning something new every day. Secondly, here's one thing I will agree with Kylie, which I don't often say. That usually once a week, though, we'll find one where we bump into each other and kind of that, we cross paths in a certain belief. And that is, yeah, I think the dogs and the cats, they get a lot of love. You know, for me and my critters, we don't get the same kind of love because they're scaly. They don't get the same kind of love. I agree with that. But when it comes to humans across the board, animals are cooler. They are. Chad. Speaking of that, and we'll get back to Kylie a little bit later, this guy is both white and hilarious. Not a white woman, but does make a confession about the whitest thing he may have ever done.
2: Hey guys, I'm a white guy. I've been white for 29 years now, and today I did one of the whitest things I've ever done. It's up there with playing lacrosse and joining a fraternity, two of the whiter things, but I think I'd take the cake here. Me and my girlfriend, we paid money for a cat therapist to come and try and help our cats get along. And I don't know if it's going to yield results, but what I do know is I can never pretend to be, remotely tough ever again.
0: No, you can't. First of all, I love the lacrosse thing because that is one of the whitest sports you could ever, ever play. And interestingly enough, two of the greatest lacrosse players of all time weren't white. Jim Brown and Jim Thorpe, the two Jims. But that is still funny that he mentions lacrosse, because if you guys know anything about lacrosse, you don't see it a lot in the inner cities. But they got a cat therapist, and hopefully it works. Hopefully it does. We will see. Meanwhile, this weekend, lots of traveling. You know what that means? People in the airs, people on the street.
3: Right now here in Chicago, traffic is moving, but brace yourself for congestion. One company that tracks these things says we can expect to see the heaviest traffic in Denver, New York, Washington, D.C., Boston, and Los Angeles. Wherever you are, the worst times to get on the road this holiday weekend will be Thursday from noon to 9 p.m., Friday from 11 a.m. to 8 p.m., Saturday from noon to 5.
0: Okay, so avoid those. I'm doing something a little different. I'm not going anywhere, so there you go. How is that different from last year? Not really. I may walk in a different direction to go get a snack, but outside of that, I'm not. Now, what I am going to do is not drive because too many people are going to be on the road.
3: The majority of people who will be traveling this holiday weekend will be hitting the road. That's more than 39 million people, despite the pain at the pump. Now, the average price of regular gas this morning is about $4.55 a gallon, up from $3.18 this time last year going into the holiday weekend.
0: Now, it's good that he brought that up. Oil prices still a bit high. I don't know if that's going to change anytime soon. And by that, I mean this weekend, I'm going to tell you it's not. What I will tell you is it sucks. And we haven't felt the inflation side of things, which is going to be coming. And yes, inflation is already started to creep in. But know this, it's kind of this month to 2 month delay of getting things, which for a lot of people, like, well, what do you mean? So we're feeling it at the pump now because that's somewhat instantaneous. But what we're not feeling is the knock-on effect, as I like to say, the cost to get stuff to us, the cost to grow things, the cost to produce things, because there is a lack of out there, and so people are bidding and or spending more to procure those things, to get them to us. So we're going to start to feel those things in the coming, I would say, 6 weeks. And that is going to be a situation where, while we're frustrated at things now, and we look around, and we're pissed off because of what's going on with Iran, the reality is, if we start feeling it more and more at the store, besides just the pump, then people are going to start to have their voices heard in a much louder way, which makes it harder for Republicans to hold serve come November. And as far as Iran goes, they're not going anywhere. There's only bad options, right? Which, from the movie Argo, which is perfect when you think about it, when Bryan Cranston and Ben Affleck, and they're pitching the idea of what they're going to do to go in and save these Americans that weren't taken hostage at the time by the revolution in Iran. And one of the CIA directors or whoever sitting there looks at them and says, "Do you have any other bad ideas?" And they said, "No, sir, this is the best bad idea we have." And right now, there's only bad ideas. And here's the other thing. Even people who support Trump aren't buying it anymore, that you're going to bomb at any moment. We're going to blow them up. We're going to bomb. Because they recognize it's not working. It's not. And if you want to find out what's going on when it comes to what's happening over there for real, getting as good a sense as you can. Again, remember, everybody lies. It's what they do. So you got to find where you think you can get the best information. Antiwar.com has great information, and DropSite has great information. And what they're reporting, because they have people on the ground, the Iranians aren't going anywhere. They're not worried. And at this point in time, every time Trump says they're expecting something, but when they hear him say, "I'm going to wipe everybody off the face of the earth," kind of like, "We're going to blow everything up, there's going to be nothing left," they don't buy into that. They're not buying into that, and they're not afraid of that rhetoric. So we're in this position where it doesn't seem like this thing's going to end the way that Trump was hoping for. And because of that, he's going to have to deal with the outcome politically from whatever comes of it. If it's great, which I hope it is for us and for the people of Iran, fantastic. But do I think it's going to end the way that, you know, a lot of people are hoping, which is somehow there's a regime change, they give everything up, and then everybody says, "We're good now"? No, I don't think so. I think we've strengthened them. I think Trump is bored with this. Yesterday, you heard Mike Lyons, our military analyst, who is absolutely the biggest believer, as we all should be, when it comes to our military, but he did not seem as, should we say, optimistic that this was going to end in a way where we come out smelling like roses in a big win. What do you think? 323-538-2423. At Chad Benson Show is your X, your Insta, YouTube, and all the other things coming up. One Hit Wonder Wednesday. Phenomenal One Hit Wonder. You guys are going to love it. 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
9: Gentner Drummond's not well. For years, he's suffered from TDS, Trump Derangement Syndrome. Drummond hates President Trump so much, he gave $1,000 to Joe Biden in 2020. And when Gentner Drummond was asked about Democrats' sham impeachment to take down Trump, Drummond refused to defend him.
10: The president was impeached, and should he have been?
11: I don't have an opinion on that.
9: Because Drummond cares more about appeasing never-Trumpers than protecting President Trump. 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Gentner Drummond, Trump-deranged liberal, unfit for governor. 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
0: It's that time of the week. We have a lot of fun with One Hit Wonder Wednesday. This is where we go deep inside of a song that for a moment in time was a hit. And then from there, the band and sometimes the song just disappears. And you often wondered, I remember that song. What happened to those guys, those gals? What happened to that song? Today's song is a fun one, and today's song got a little bit of love several years ago and came back in a major way. Shall we?
21: Now it's time for another edition of One Hit Wonder Wednesday. You may not remember the name of the band. But you definitely know the song.
22: Come, my lady, come, come, my lady, you're my butterfly.
21: Me from this prison. This is One Hit Wonder Wednesday.
0: All right. Today's song is one of my favorite songs. I love this song. And I worked at an oldie station in Los Angeles, K-Earth 101. And this is one of the songs that would come on, and I would groove to it. But it never got that love I think it deserved. So this song came out in 1974. It hit number five. The band's called Redbone, founded by Native American brothers Pat and Lolly Vegas. They're considered as the first commercially successful Native American rock groups. And the word Redbone is actually a term from Louisiana, sometimes used for a mixed race person, especially with Native American heritage. They had a couple other songs that did they did okay overseas, but this song stood out. And then in 2014, a movie came out. And the beginning of the movie of the Guardians of the Galaxy, in the opening scene, Star-Lord puts in his tape, hits play, and dances through an area that's semi-dangerous, doing his thing. And when this song starts playing, everybody starts a-grooving. Today's One Hit Wonder, 1974, number five, Redbone, Come and Get Your Love.

after that, and rightly so. Now, Redbone had another hit that did okay, and everybody's like, well, isn't this about one hit? There's a lot of bands out there that have had a few hits, but nobody can tell you what they are except for their one hit, and this is definitely one of those bands. Here's the other thing. They weren't a flash in the pan. They weren't really a novelty act at all. And in fact, they were more than that. They were a touring band, and they continued to tour and tour, and their influence on funk, rock, and yes, Native American representation at a time in the mainstream that wasn't there. They are an interesting group, and you can, you know, you can hear the music they have and the groove they have with some of their Native American influence, but their rock as well. It's a trip to listen to them. And if you've never seen them, they've got a very famous live version of this where they have Native American dancing around in costume right before they go, do-do-do-do-ch. The song itself, very positive, as you would think. It's not one of these songs that's, no, in fact, the hey, what they're basically saying is, you're awesome, go enjoy life, and love yourself. Right? No reason to be bitter. None whatsoever. Just enjoy life. You're a good person, a lot of good things out there, go be amazing. And that's why this song is incredible. It's infectious. How can you not love it? Today's one-hit wonder from the band Redbone, 1974, reached number 5. Come and get your love.

0: Oh, I love that. 323-538-2423. At Chad Benson Show is your X, your Insta, YouTube, Facebook, and all the other good things. I love hearing from each and every one. If you have a one-hit wonder, and several of you have sent this in, I love hearing from you. Make sure you get it to me, usually by Monday or Tuesday, so I can delve into what the song is. Because it's, you know, it's always good to know. And again, you can reach out to us, 323-538-2423, at Chad Benson Show, X, Insta, all the other things right in the Chad Benson Show. Coming up, hour number two of the program, more on Massey, the loss there. What does this mean going forward? Not for just the likes of Massey, but for the party itself. Okay, so this is going to be Trump's party. Well, Trump's not going to be here much longer. Trump is very unpopular outside of hardcore MAGA and conservatives. And that's not enough to win races in the future. So we're going to talk a bit about that. We got more on the World Cup as we get ready for it. Today we look back to 2022, plus a cheating scandal in Europe when it comes to soccer that is crazy. We'll talk about that as well. Reach out to us across all of our social media. Hour number two straight ahead. Chad Benson Show.
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6: As the nation observes Memorial Day, President Trump will pay a visit to Arlington National Cemetery this morning. There on hallowed ground, he'll deliver remarks and take part in a wreath-laying ceremony as America honors the men and women who've died serving their country. His trip to Arlington National comes as efforts continue to reach an agreement in principle to wind down the war in Iran. More from Raf Sanchez.
7: As pro-regime crowds gather in Tehran, the world asking, deal or no deal? Less than 24 hours after saying an agreement with Iran had been largely negotiated, the president now posting, "I've informed my representatives not to rush into a deal."
6: Trump said over the weekend that talks with Iran are proceeding in an orderly and constructive manner. California Governor Gavin Newsom is asking the president to declare a federal emergency over the leaking chemical tank posing a threat in Orange County. More from Mark Mayfield.
8: Newsom, who has issued a state emergency declaration, made the request Saturday night. Such a declaration would help clear some of the red tape when it comes to the disaster response. About 50,000 people have evacuated the Garden Grove area after the 34,000-gallon storage tank started leaking last week. Officials are concerned it could rupture or explode. I'm Mark Mayfield.
6: Five Chicago police officers are recovering this morning after they were struck by a vehicle while trying to control a teen takeover yesterday on the city's west side. One witness gave her account.
9: It looked like millions of kids out here. Kids were all on top of their cars. They were stopping in the middle of the street, twerking, and it was ridiculous.
6: Police say three officers remain hospitalized. An 18-year-old who allegedly drove the car is in custody. The CPD says the vehicle jumped a curb and slammed into a patrol car. I'm Michael Kastner.
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12: News from the Radio Oklahoma News Network, I'm Ann Roberts. The community of El Reno is still grieving after four young adults were killed in a wrong-way head-on collision on I-40 last Friday. Three of those killed were recent graduates of El Reno High School. A candlelight vigil to honor the four killed is set for 7 p.m. tonight at the main pavilion of El Reno Lake. 26-year-old Michael Salomon Rosario Cruz is accused of driving drunk the wrong way and hitting the vehicle, killing the four. Currently, he is hospitalized, but once released, he will be taken into custody. The Thunder fall in Game 4 last night in San Antonio. The final score was 103-84. The Thunder shot just 33% from the field and scored its fewest playoff points in more than a decade. The Western Conference Finals series is now tied at 2 games each. The series heads back to Oklahoma City for Game 5 Tuesday. Tip-off is set for 7 p.m. on NBC. Softball head coach Patty Gasso made no excuses for the Sooners' shocking 6-0 loss to Mississippi State.
13: We just kept taking big swings over and over and over again and we needed not one hero, but we needed 20. We needed everybody to, somebody get on, move them over. We needed a little bit of that. We just couldn't find any juice.
12: With the loss, the Sooners failed to reach the Women's College World Series for the first time since 2015. Oklahoma State Cowgirls were also eliminated from the College World Series after being beaten by Nebraska twice in their Super Regional in Lincoln. Today is Memorial Day, which means many city, state, and federal offices will be closed and most services will not be available. Trash collection in Oklahoma City is suspended today. All buses in Oklahoma City will operate on the weekend schedule and are free to ride. 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
23: Yesterday, it's a day of prayer, apparently. Rededicate 250. Rededicate 250. What was that? A bunch of people got together, billed as one nation under God. Trump and everybody inside of the administration participated in this thing. Now, I say that because as a person who's a believer, I feel like we've gotten to the point now where it's just, it's cosplaying religion, if that makes sense. It's the way I feel. Others may not feel that way. That's the way I feel. Younger generation, probably more in line with the way that I feel. Older generation, sounds a lot like this.
24: I see everybody coming together here, and I think it's very important to know we're one nation under God, all people, one people nation.
25: So for a leader to actually boldly call a nation back to that, it was important, you know, to be here in a, you know, historic event like this.
26: There's so many people that are being deceived right now. It's a spiritual war. It really is. If we don't turn this back over to the Lord, it's done. It's just done. And it affects the whole entire world.
23: There you go. And those are a lot of the people that are very excited about us apparently going after Iran as well. There's no doubt that, and it, the crowd itself, I don't know how big it was. There was counter-protesting, counter-programming, as I like to say, there as well. Because you're blurring the line between, you know, religion and politics, especially amongst this administration. And people are feeling it. People are starting to recognize the influence that religion has on this administration and this administration's way of pushing religion.
0: So just 2 years ago, 18% of Americans said religion was gaining influence in public life. Today, that number is 37%. So that's a big jump. It's almost doubled. Something has shifted. It's worth exploring exactly what's happening. So a new report from Pew Research documents that jump. It doesn't fully explain it in terms of the culture. So I wanted to look at a few of the things I think are probably driving this, and they're happening at the same time. Number one, the Trump administration is very religious. Outwardly religious, let's say, much more than any other administration in recent memory. So they're having Oval Office prayer ceremonies, Pentagon prayer services. There are prominent evangelical voices in the government. That makes religion much more visible, whether you welcome it or not.
23: Okay, Jason Boyette there. We listen to him at least once a week because he's great at covering religion. And again, I said it. The push here is tremendous among this administration. As a believer, I look out there, my frustration level is through the roof because I feel like so much of it is LARPing, right? Live action role playing. Do some of them believe it? But do they believe it enough to make sure that they can move it in a direction that helps them politically? That I do believe.
0: At the same time, the Supreme Court has handed down a series of rulings that expand religious liberty and allow more religion into public spaces. So we're seeing it in schools and in the government and certain government programs. And then there's a cultural shift that's happening. It's happening in parallel with this stuff at the administration level. There's a visible wave of young men who are entering traditional Catholic or Orthodox spaces. Sales of luxury Bibles are at a 21-year high. I've talked about that in the past. There's a broader conversation happening about meaning and transcendence that's showing up in media and in podcasts and in online communities. There's a lot more interest in spirituality among Americans.
23: Spirituality? Well, people are buying luxury Bibles. That's always nice. I didn't know that was part of the thing. What's happened with Christianity, we've talked about this, is it collapsed. And now it's just kind of, that collapse is over, but it's just kind of staying flat. And my fear is you're going to find this, again, cosplaying by a lot of people pushing this stuff in a way that is not going to help when it comes to growing the faith.
0: And so when Americans say religion is gaining influence, they might be describing something they're watching from the outside, or maybe they're describing something they're experiencing from the inside. Because both of those things are happening. For some Americans, religion is gaining presence in their own lives. For others, it's gaining presence very clearly, visibly, in the institutions and the politics surrounding them, whether they asked for that or not. So I think that describes why Pew is seeing this, why we see the influence of religion being more vibrant, and why a lot of people say that's maybe a good thing.
23: It's part of the culture war as well. It's a great thing, culture war battle for religion, to push this out there, because that is a lot of what the Republicans are running at right now, is the culture war battle. They're still trying to dig this up, and, you know, again, good versus evil is the way they look at it. And it is evil. I know. I'm going to get this all the time. But you're using it in a way to get people to vote for you. You're using it in a way to fool them. How much of this do you really buy into? I think that's a fair question to ask. And not many people on the right will ask any of those questions, because they're afraid that the audience is going to be mad. For me, be mad. I don't care. I, as a person who's a believer, my mother's, right? She's got a master's in theology. She's a pastor. I grew up in the church. And my frustration level with what I see is a lot of it is not genuine. It's not. And what you're seeing, and this is very interesting, the people that are coming to the church are people that didn't grow up in the church. A lot of the people that have left the church because they grew up in it, they're not coming back. It is a different group of people, which is a good thing to have people come back. But the reality is there's a lot of fractions in this. But I think a lot of people, especially people who grew up within
1: the world of Christianity in particular look around and think, yeah, I'm not buying all this stuff. What do you think? Let me know. 323-538-2423 at Chad Benson Show is your X, your Insta, YouTube, and all of those other things. Speaking of not buying stuff, I don't know if you guys are aware of this. The economy, not great.
2: The middle class is struggling, you know. And it's, I don't know if it's going to get any better until he gets out of term or what's going to happen. But it's not looking promising.
1: That right there is a voter who voted for Trump.
2: I guess the way that he sold that he was going to better the economy, I voted for Donald Trump. Which I regret doing. Which, like, a lot of people regret doing.
1: I think you have some buyer's remorse. Look, his poll numbers suck right now. Doesn't mean it's going to be this way forever. But do I understand why people are frustrated? Yes, they're looking around, they're seeing the war, the ballroom, the money being spent, the amount of money that he and his family and others around the administration are making. There's a lot of frustration when you think about it. And then you've got the likes of Lindsey Graham, which we'll get to in a second, going out there and saying some of the wackadoo things he said. But all of these prices you feel on a daily basis. If you're not worried because you've so much food and monetarily you're living a great life, yeah, prices going up, you probably don't even notice them. But guess who does? The everyday average person.
2: I used to pay between $150 to $200. Maybe at the most, $225, $230. Last week, I went and purchased the same amount of groceries that I usually do, and I ended up paying almost $320-something.
1: That's expensive. And that is not 5, 7, 8% inflation as we talked about. And last week, this is going to be played. I told you guys this. Every single place you can think of, this is going to be played when it comes to the midterms.
3: I don't think about American financial situation. I don't think about anybody. I think about one thing. We cannot let Iran have a nuclear weapon. That's all.
1: And Lindsey Graham this weekend tried to defend that by pushing the thing that Lindsey Graham's been pushing, as everybody else is, who's like, ah, this is for the betterment of everybody, right? And then came up with this insanity.
4: Do you agree with the president that he shouldn't be taking Americans' financial situation into account when dealing with Iran?
5: That's his Churchill moment. When Churchill came into power, he promised blood, sweat, toil, heartache until we deal with the Nazis, who are an existential threat to the British way of life. And if Hitler had taken charge of the planet, it would have been the darkest hour in humanity. I believe Iran wants a nuclear weapon. They would use it. So does President Trump. They would use it as part of their religious agenda. They would destroy the Jewish state. They would eventually hold us hostage. So his audience, the Iranian regime, do I worry about gas prices? Yes. But President Trump's right. The biggest threat to the stability in the world is a nuclear-armed Iran, and whatever price we have to pay, we'll pay. What did Churchill say? Whatever price we have to pay to beat Hitler, we will pay. Same with Iran. The good news, we're inside the 10-yard line. I think if we go back to military activity, weaken them further, then we can end this thing pretty soon.
1: Ah, she's always wanting to bomb stuff, old Lindsey there. But the Churchill moment, settle down, okay? I mean, you know, think about the fall of France. It happened, right? Churchill's resolve, let's fight. France capitulated. They're on the move. This is not the same thing. And history will be the judge of Trump. History will be. But this whole Churchill moment is just, oh, God, he's just the worst. Just is. Yeah, people care about paying for stuff because, you know what, I guarantee that woman wasn't going to bed at night worrying about whether or not Iran was going to strike us. But she is going to bed at night wondering how she's going to pay for things. And that matters, especially with midterms coming up. What do you think? 323-538-2423 at Chad Benson Show is your X, your Insta. 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
30: My name is Erica. My son, Kaysen, is a patient at Shriners Children. My oldest called me and said, Kaysen got burnt. I said, how bad is it? He wouldn't answer me. Before we could see Kaysen, the trauma doctor came in and said he needs to go to Shriners.
31: To survive a burn injury and to return to life unafraid and full of joy and be who you're supposed to be is what we strive to deliver to our patients. 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He's riding his dirt bike, doing all of the things that you would want him to do. 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
32: I wouldn't do anything else.
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1: Will Cuba attack us? Wait, what? Is it possible? So apparently Cuba bought 300 drones from Russia in Iran. And the question is, are they going to attack us? Are they potentially getting ready for what could be some sort of coming onto their shores? I have no idea. I don't think we're going to get anything done until Iran is done. But there's no doubt the tensions, as they say, are high.
16: It comes as tensions between the two countries are on the rise. There was that unannounced visit on Thursday by the CIA director, John Ratcliffe, to the island nation. He met with Cuban officials in Havana, giving a message directly from President Trump that the U.S. is willing to engage with Cuba on economic and security issues, but only if Cuba makes some, quote, fundamental changes. They mean by that it stops giving access to the country by countries that are adversarial to the U.S. U.S., including Russia and China.
1: So this will be interesting. Now, do I think they're going to attack us? What? Why would you? What do you think is really going to happen? It doesn't mean that if we were to surround their nation that they may not do something, but as far as attacking us, no. Now, the U.S. base at Guantanamo, some military stuff if we decide again to potentially surround them. Okay-ish, I guess I could see that happening, but I doubt it. But you never know. Desperation time. Absolutely. Very much a desperate time right now in Cuba, and they've got nothing. I mean, they're out of oil. They're out of pretty much anything you can think of for the average person, although I've been following some people who are in Cuba who go around and show you where the wealthy people live. And shocker, most of them, part of the government, and their life is quite nice. While everybody else is driving around in vehicles that are put together from the 40s and 50s, held together by glue and tape, and barely have any food to eat, 323-538-2423, at Chad Benson Show is your X, your Insta, YouTube, Facebook, and more. Love hearing from all of you. We'll have a video later on tonight on the YouTube as well. If you have a chance, check it out. Really helps us out right here on the Chad Benson Show. These people live in giant, massive homes that would cost tens of millions of dollars. And get ready for this. They have food. And get ready for this. They also have electricity. The government and the people that the government favors are doing okay. That is correct. Meanwhile, today, Luigi, not that Luigi, not the good one, the bad one, who's become a cult hero, back in court. You guys remember Luigi Mangione, shot and killed, CEO of UnitedHealthcare, in the back, arrested 5 days later at a McDonald's, and the judge is going to hear the case in September. But before we get to any of that, one of the biggest issues is going to be his backpack. Did they go into his backpack without getting a warrant and without having probable cause to do so? If that is true and they throw it out, this has everything from the firearm, the suppressor, the confession, fake IDs, etc., etc. It is going to make the conviction not uncertain. There's a good chance still with circumstantial evidence they could get something. But then you're talking about going to a jury. You never know what's going to happen. So it probably makes it more likely that they're going to probably try a plea deal. So we'll see. But the world is watching because he's become this anti-hero that the ladies love, and an anti-hero for a lot of people out there who look at the insurance industry as evil. If you're missing the show, grab the podcast. Coming up, a little World Cup talk. Chad Benson Show.
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0: Sham impeachment to take down Trump? Drummond refused to defend him.
1: The president was impeached, and should he have been?
2: I don't have an opinion on that.
0: Because Drummond cares more about appeasing never-Trumpers than protecting President Trump. It gets worse. 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Gettner Drummond, Trump-deranged liberal, unfit for governor. Not authorized by any candidate or candidate committee. 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
20: Zola Montiel can win the World Cup for Argentina with this kick.
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0: teams are announcing more and more this week. Croatia announced their squad just a little while ago. Spain dealt a huge blow. Fermin Lopez, one of their young superstars and one of their most important players, looks to be out of the World Cup after having to have surgery on his foot. Yesterday, Barcelona, at home, won the game that, quite frankly, he didn't have to play in because they'd already won the league and they wanted to keep their perfect record, 19 games played, 19-1 at home. And absolutely a massive blow for Spain, him being out. He suffered a fracture of the fifth metatarsal in his right foot. He's going to have surgery. 2 months is the estimated time for him to be out, which is, hey, I mean, you think you don't get a lot of these. These things come around once in a great while. Every 4 years, the thought of missing out is devastating. England will announce on the 22nd of this month. We're getting closer and closer to when we're going to make our announcement. And as we get closer and closer, we're going to break down each group, including what our chances are as we approach the tournament. The announcement of the U.S. team will come on the 26th at an event in Lower Manhattan. So this is going to be interesting to see who makes the team and who doesn't. Some bubble players, no doubt about that. Some bubble players. Every nation has a bubble player, too. People looking at Brazil, trying to find out if Neymar is going to make the team or not. That's probably the biggest bubble player left as far as some of the big teams. Now, we still may see some surprises, but as far as superstars not making a team, Neymar is a massive name in the sport. Will he or won't he? My assumption is that he is going to make the team just because there's injuries and the fact that people in the team love him. Love him. And because of that, I think he makes the team. With an understanding that he may not start. He may play sparingly. That may happen. And yesterday, it went crazy because Neymar was substituted out of a game where he was not supposed to be substituted, which is crazy. The refs put up the wrong number. He was more than just pissed at... He's going to find out later today whether or not he makes the team or not. And remember, just because you don't make the team or you make the team, injuries happen, things of that nature. So some players may not be on the team, will travel with the team just in case. You never know. So going to be interesting. We're looking back to it, World Cups. Today, 2014, and speaking of Brazil, it was hosted by Brazil. June 12th through July 13th, 32 teams, 5 confederations, 12 host cities, including a couple new stadiums built, which cost a lot of money at a time when Brazil was struggling financially. Bosnia and Herzegovina were the only team with no previous appearances in the World Cup. The rest of the teams look like this: Switzerland, Spain, Russia, Portugal, Netherlands, Italy, Greece, Germany, France, England, Croatia, Bosnia, Belgium, Uruguay, Ecuador, Colombia, Chile, Brazil, Argentina, United States, Mexico, Honduras, Costa Rica, Nigeria, Ivory Coast, Ghana, Cameroon, Algeria, South Korea, Japan, Iran, and Australia made the full slates of teams that will be participating in the 2014 World Cup. In this World Cup hosted by Brazil, some interesting stuff, no ghost goals. So goal line technology for the first time had entered into the system. The Adidas Brazuca ball, which is the match ball, had technology inside of it that could tell if the ball had actually crossed the line. On top of that, first time ever, the vanishing spray. Make sure that the guys are back 10 yards in the wall. They spray it on the ground. After a while, it goes away. And cooling breaks. Due to the relatively high ambient temperatures, lots of humidity, especially in certain places, there were going to be cooling breaks in some of these games. Not all of them, some of them. The favorites in this World Cup: Spain, number one ranked team in the world, had won the previous World Cup and two European championships back-to-back. Portugal, led by Ronaldo. You also had Germany, second-ranked team in the globe. England, Brazil, Argentina, just to name a few that were the favorites for this World Cup. Group stages saw the likes of Brazil and Mexico cruise through easily, as well as the Netherlands and Chile. Spain getting knocked out. Group C saw Colombia and Greece go through. Costa Rica and Uruguay go through in Group D. Italy and England were eliminated. Shocked everybody. France and Switzerland got through, as did Argentina and Nigeria. Germany and the United States. Belgium and Algeria got through as well. Portugal did not get through. The United States, surprising Portugal, the 2-2 draw. They lost to Germany 1-0, but they managed to beat Ghana in their first game 2-1. Surprised everybody. On to the round of 16. Brazil beats Chile 3-2 in a shootout. Colombia gets by Uruguay. France takes on Nigeria, beats them 2-0. Germany beats Algeria in extra time. The Netherlands gets by Mexico. Costa Rica beats Greece. Argentina gets by Switzerland. Belgium beats the United States 2-1 in extra time, setting up the quarterfinals. Brazil beats Colombia. Germany beats France. The Netherlands gets by Costa Rica. And Argentina beats Belgium, setting up the semifinals. We'll start first with July 9th. Sao Paulo, Argentina, Netherlands. Penalties. Argentina wins 4-2, sending them to the final. The day before, Germany in Brazil, playing Brazil, absolutely embarrassed Brazil.
1: A scorer. Went in height on it. It's gone through. Germany score! It's into the second for Germany. Brazil in real trouble. They're in dire trouble. Germany looking good for the final on Sunday. They might get another one here. It's 3-0. This is 4. This is quite astonishing. It's all over now. Queuing up. They're all going to score at this rate. Square. 6-0 it is. And I think some Brazilians will be leaving.
2: In the last two.
1: Oh, what a night they're going to have. But they might have number 7 here now. They have got 7. It's hammered in. An absolute terrific strike.
0: Yeah, absolutely embarrassing. 7-1. Worst beating in Brazil's history. A nightmare, to say the least. Fans crying like you could not believe. It was devastating. Players crying on the field because they knew what had happened. This World Cup, Ronaldo was at his close to his peak as you're going to get. I mean, and by that I mean the most dominant player maybe athletically we'd ever seen. Messi was physically nearing his peak. But his mind was still the greatest and got better through the years, and we'll talk about that going up. But it was an awesome World Cup, but it's going to be remembered for not Germany beating Argentina in the final with Mario Götze scoring the winning goal in extra time, but because of the 7-1 game and the embarrassment that Brazil felt. And it was absolutely embarrassing. Easily one of the most entertaining modern tournaments. No doubt about that. Nobody could break down the Germans and their tactics, because as exciting as they were going forward, their defense was amazing. Jaime Rodriguez launched himself into the stratosphere playing for Colombia, scoring the goal of the tournament when he volleyed a goal against Uruguay by chesting it up to him and hitting a kick that was amazing. Luis Suarez bit somebody else. Yeah, he has a problem with that. He bit Giorgio Chiellini. And then he acted like he was the victim. It was a fun World Cup, but will be remembered always as the World Cup that, yes, Germany embarrassed Brazil on home soil. And if you go back and watch any of it, the 7-1, it was an amazing display. And it wasn't one of those things where it's like, okay, it was 7. It was 29 minutes and the game was over. They were up 5-0. There was no coming back at all. And you could see it. Sad. Sad for them. Great for the viewers, though, if you'd like a lot of goals. 323-538-2423 at Chet Benson Show is your X, your Insta, your YouTube, and everything else. Love hearing from each and every one of you. Tomorrow, look at the 2018 World Cup. The last time Russia got to participate. And there was a reason for that. They hosted it, and then, well, since then, they've had some issues. I think you guys have known about that. Coming up, we have got your urban word of the day, as well as what the hell's going on with Swatch? What is this all about? We'll talk about that. But first, Bulwark Capital. 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Coming up, urban word of the day and Swatch. What? Swatch? Craziness? Chaos? What's going on? Chad Benson?
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19: Conservative, Republican, endorsed by President Trump, Frank Lucas. I hear over and over, to fight and protect what matters most. So I stood with President Trump and championed the Save America Act to require proof of American citizenship, to prevent illegal immigrants from voting in our elections. And as a grandfather to three granddaughters, I oppose biological males from competing in women's sports. I'm Frank Lucas, and I approve this message because protecting elections and the integrity of women's sports in Oklahoma, well, we always protect what matters most.
20: Frank Lucas has worked with President Trump against the woke, radical, DEI-loving liberals who are trying to destroy our country. That's why President Trump has given Frank Lucas his
21: complete and total endorsement.
20: On Tuesday, June 16th, conservative, Republican, MAGA, Frank Lucas for Congress. 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
22: 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Oh, come on, use your head. 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
23: There he goes again. 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
24: That's what Liam wants.
23: That's what we all want.
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0: On this Monday, we got to learn. It's what we have to do, people. I know it gets frustrating, but we need to know exactly what's going on in the world. That's why we have these urban words that we do each and every day. Some of them are older, some of them are younger. Sometimes the kids, well, they recycle some of these things. This is one that I'm very, very fond of. Let's get learning.
27: Now it's time for the urban word of the day. The young have a vocabulary all their own, and we break it down for you. It's called the urban word of the day.
0: All right, today, urban word. You could use it two different ways, right? Eye bleach, which sounds weird. You're like, what the hell is that? Or soul bleach. That's when you see something awful, horrible, and you need to get it out of your head. You need to reset yourself. That's when you go with the eye bleach, right? So you see something awful about, it could be anything, animal attack, whatever, war. You're just like, oh, God. That's when you say, I need to bleach my soul. Eye bleach, meaning I need to see something different. And then you go and you see capybaras, kittens, a Hallmark movie. Whatever it is, takes your mind off the chaos, the craziness, and the things that you just saw. Eye bleach, soul bleach is your urban word of the day.
27: That was the urban word of the day. Now you know.
0: So, what is going on with Swatch? If you guys don't know, chaos, craziness, lunacy with Swatch. Yes, that watch company, but they did something with another watch company that's making it chaotic.
28: This morning, a nostalgic pop culture icon.
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28: Unruly lines forcing stores from London to New York, Milan to Tokyo, and even Houston to close early out of safety concerns.
31: Unfortunately, the Swatch store will remain closed.
0: Yes. And it's, look, this is cool. I'm not going to lie to you. I like it. It's fun. It's cool. It's neat. And it's not a watch you wear on your wrist. It's not a wristwatch, okay? It is a collector's item that Swatch and AP got together. If you know anything about AP, let's just say they're can be a little pricey.
1: Swatch has absolutely just revolutionized the way that these brands are speaking to particularly young people.
2: Christian Zeron, a watch connoisseur and consultant, says the brand has found its formula. First partnering with Omega 4 years ago for its beloved Moon Swatch, putting the whole industry on notice.
1: It's oxymoronic in a way, right? I mean, the entire idea of taking something that is supposed to be so serious, handcrafted, and producing it in a manner that's, I mean, literally for children, is hysterical.
2: Who really is their target customer?
1: Everybody.
2: If you miss the initial rush, don't panic just yet. Swatch says Royal Pop watches should remain available for at least the next few months, leaving fans hopeful time is on their side.
0: Yeah. Well, a lot of these people are going not because they want to resell them. And if you're curious about an AP, the Royal Oak is kind of the jam, right? If you're going to get something, if you're a watch connoisseur and you know watches, you like one of the dream watches that people want is a Royal Oak. And that's going to set you back used anywhere between $35,000, and again, that's used, to say the double balance wheel is going to cost you $250,000. The jumbo extra thin and yellow costs you about $135,000. The perpetual calendar in white gold is going to cost you $340,000. You want to ice it out, do something like that. Those can go up to $1,000,000. And if you want the concept Black Panther, that's $5.2 million.
17: Ooh.
0: 323-538-2423 at Chad Benson Show. It's your X, your Insta, YouTube, and more right here on the Chad Benson Show. Coming up, hour number three of the program, we're going to discuss Iran, we're going to discuss midterms, and we've got a big week of primaries. And the biggest one is what's taking place in Kentucky. Can Thomas Massie fend off Trump and the millions of dollars that were thrown at him by super PACs and several people? Or is this Trump showing the strength he has, at least in the primaries? So we'll talk a bit about that. Also, the Ebola virus, a bunch of other good stuff on the way. Hour number three, straight ahead. This is the Chad Benson Show.
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0: In Oklahoma, we take our barbecue seriously. At Swadley's, it's been that way since 1998. Slow smoking meats for hours and serving every plate with Oklahoma hospitality. Some say we make the best barbecue in the state. We just say it's the only way we know how. Swadley's Barbecue, made by Oklahomans, loved by Oklahoma.
1: Atier looks left, runs it himself up the middle, weaves between traffic, bounced it outside to the five. Oh, what a move! Into the end zone! Touchdown!
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6: President Trump says negotiations with Iran are proceeding nicely. In a Truth Social post this morning, he said it will only be a great deal for all or no deal at all. He went on to say that if a deal isn't reached, then it'll be back to the battlefront and shooting, but bigger and stronger than ever before, and nobody wants that. Yesterday, Trump said both sides must take their time and get it right. Meanwhile, Secretary of State Marco Rubio says a pretty solid proposal is currently on the table, as Iran's foreign minister cautions this does not mean that the signing of an agreement is imminent. As the nation observes Memorial Day, President Trump will honor the holiday with a visit to Arlington National Cemetery today. There, on hallowed ground, he will deliver remarks and take part in a wreath-laying ceremony as America honors the men and women who have died while serving their country. Members of the 3rd U.S. Infantry Regiment, also known as the Old Guard, placed hundreds of thousands of American flags on graves at Arlington National ahead of the Memorial Day weekend as part of a long-standing tradition known as Flags In. Residents in Orange County, California, are awaiting the result of an all-night mission to determine if pressure has been relieved from a chemical tank at an aerospace facility. Daniel Martindale has the latest.
7: The crisis situation at GKN Aerospace in Garden Grove has forced the evacuations of more than 50,000 people since Friday. The Orange County Fire Authority remains concerned the pressurized tank filled with a toxic chemical could explode. A crack was discovered in the tank late Saturday night, which could be relieving some of the pressure. It's still unclear what first caused the methyl methacrylate in the tank to overheat and start emanating vapors. The situation has prompted an investigation from the Orange County District Attorney's Office and an emergency declaration from Governor Gavin Newsom. I'm Daniel Martindale.
6: The New York Knicks can punch their ticket to the NBA Finals tonight as they have a chance to complete the sweep of the Cavs in Game 4 of the Eastern Conference Finals in Cleveland. Tip-off is set for 8 p.m. Eastern. The Knicks haven't been to the Finals since 1999. I'm Chris Caraggio.
8: 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But Jeff Starling, he's not part of the political machine. 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And Starling will protect the Second Amendment from radical gun grabbers. As Attorney General, Jeff Starling will take back control of Oklahoma farmland from China, protecting what's ours. And Starling will work with ICE to keep criminal illegal immigrants out of our state, because our safety comes first. A political outsider, a trusted pro-Trump conservative through and through. That's Jeff Starling.
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10: News from the Radio Oklahoma News Network, I'm Ann Roberts. The community of El Reno is still grieving after four young adults were killed in a wrong-way head-on collision on I-40 last Friday. Three of those killed were recent graduates of El Reno High School. A candlelight vigil to honor the four killed is set for 7 p.m. tonight at the main pavilion of El Reno Lake. 26-year-old Michael Salomon Rosario Cruz is accused of driving drunk the wrong way and hitting the vehicle, killing the four. Currently, he is hospitalized, but once released, he will be taken into custody. The Thunder fall in Game 4 last night in San Antonio. The final score was 103-84. The Thunder shot just 33% from the field and scored its fewest playoff points in more than a decade. The Western Conference Finals series is now tied at 2 games each. The series heads back to Oklahoma City for Game 5 Tuesday. Tip-off is set for 7 p.m. on NBC. Softball head coach Patty Gasso made no excuses for the Sooners' shocking 6-0 loss to Mississippi State.
11: We just kept taking big swings over and over and over again and wanting, we needed not one hero, but we needed 20. We needed everybody to, like, somebody get on, move them over. We needed a little bit of that. We just couldn't find any juice.
10: With the loss, the Sooners failed to reach the Women's College World Series for the first time since 2015. Oklahoma State Cowgirls were also eliminated from the College World Series after being beaten by Nebraska twice in their Super Regional in Lincoln. Today is Memorial Day, which means many city, state, and federal offices will be closed and most services will not be available. Trash collection in Oklahoma City is suspended today. All buses in Oklahoma City will operate on the weekend schedule and are free to ride. 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
21: Trump has made it abundantly clear he's going to destroy Iran if they don't get with the program, or maybe not. I don't know. It's possible. It's possible. He may do it. He may not do it. That I don't know. What I do know is gas prices are up. Okay? As we get ready to travel this week. And there doesn't seem to be a deal in sight with Iran. Doesn't mean there won't be, but that being said, at this moment in time, they're up 56%. Summer season is officially, unofficially here because Monday is Memorial Day, a week from today. So people are looking around going, okay, so what's the deal?
22: Oil prices above $106 a barrel this morning, and that flows almost immediately through to the pump. The national average for a gallon of regular is now $4.47, and it all comes as travelers are preparing to hit the road in record numbers for Memorial Day. Drivers will face the highest price of gas in 4 years, prices up $1.33 a gallon from last year's prices, and still continuing to climb with the region so uncertain.
21: So there we go. That's what it is. Prices are high. Don't see them getting any lower anytime soon. And like I said, what is lower at this point in time? Is it 85 to 105 and it's going to just stay in this? I think there's a possibility we could see that. Could we see it get crazy and get to that, you know, 150 range? If things go sideways? Oh, absolutely. Will the bombing actually begin again? Lindsey Graham. She loves to bomb.
0: Here's what the president said just a couple of days ago. Basically, I can say this with a... I'm not going to be much more patient. Any sane person would make a deal, but they might be crazy. The president's had it with moving the goalpost. You get a deal, the next day they wake up in the president's word, it's like we never had the conversation. So what happens next? I think we hit a wall on deal making. I would encourage the president to look at reducing Iran's military capability even further. They've been dramatically weakened, but there are still targets that could weaken them more militarily. And I would also keep the embargo on to weaken their economy. And I'd let the Iranians know, if you keep terrorizing the region, Kargil, which is your source of revenue, will be in play. I think that would be the smart next play. You can't pursue a deal more than the people on the other side want a deal.
21: Well, that is correct. You can't do that. That being said, do I think that they're ready to come to the table? No, I don't. They've already kind of said that they're not going to come to the table, not right now. And the goal is to see if they can wait us out. It's always been the goal. It's always been the goal at this point in time, as we've talked about. It is about an act of attrition. They believe in their mind that they can withstand more pain than we can withstand. And because of that, they feel like we will wait them out. And if they want to go and blow up Karg Island, then they're going to go and do that. That's not going to make the price of oil turn around and collapse. It's not. And it's not going to bring them to the table any faster. And then we run the risk of putting ourselves in a position where we push to a point where the average person wants this regime gone, doesn't like the fact that you're destroying their country to do so. Continue, Lindsay.
1: Let me ask you, I just want to be very explicit. You are saying you think these negotiations have hit a wall.
0: Yes, ma'am.
1: Are you saying, Senator, that you think it's time for President Trump to resume military action against Iran?
0: I think you can't get a coherent answer from Iran because they can't be coherent. I think they're so disheveled now. They're so weakened. They agree to things, and the next day they back up. President Trump's very frustrated. So what to do next? I think it's going to be very difficult to get a deal with the current regime. Is there any evidence they've changed? I talked to the CIA director yesterday. Is there any evidence that the crowd in charge now is any less committed to destroying Israel, going after us, the great Satan, purifying Islam? I think the answer is no. So weaken them further, and you may get a deal later. But you're not going to get a deal with this crowd until you hurt them more.
21: There you go, clown. He is the worst. I mean, you know, talk about a neocon right there. Just let's keep doing it. Let's just keep driving. We got to do this. We have to. We must. It's an absolute must. For what? You're going to do what? Exactly what are you going to do? Are you going to kill 200 and plus thousand IRGC members? Probably not. Are we going to, at any given time, decide to put true boots on the ground? Not a small amount. No, probably not. You're Trump last week talking about, well, you know, we didn't have to do this, but we kind of wanted, and I wanted to be the one to do it, and because of that, you know, it's kind of a PR thing. You're just, are you blanking kidding me? Are you kidding me? What the hell's going on? So you can say the clock's ticking, you can say all of those things, and you're going to blow them up. Are you really going to do that? Are we going to blow them out of the water? Are we going to blow them off the face of the earth? Are we going to destroy everything they have? Are we going to go after their bridges? Are we going to go after their power plants and grids? What exactly are we going to do? And it's still not changing the fact that we're still negotiating with the same people. So I don't think it's going to happen anytime soon. I would love it to happen soon. I would love it to happen soon. Continue, Lens.
0: I think the status quo is hurting us all. The longer the strait is closed, the more we try to pursue a deal that never happens, the stronger Iran gets. So according, my analysis is there's nothing to suggest that the people in charge now are any different in terms of the regime's goal to terrorize the world, destroy Israel, come after us. So what do you do next? You weaken them further.
1: Yeah.
0: Now, what President Trump has done has been amazing militarily, but there's still more targets to be hit, and there's things we can do to hurt their. The energy infrastructure is their soft underbelly. If you go back to the fight, I'd put energy on top of the list.
1: So you're calling for strikes on the energy infrastructure, Senator?
0: I'm calling to hurt this regime. If you do the same old thing, you're going to get the same result. Hurt them more, maybe they'll make a deal if you hurt them enough. But right now, I think they're trying to wait us out. I think they're playing games. And in the words of the president, I think they're crazy.
1: Senator,
0: I think he's right.
21: There you go. Lindsey Graham, ladies and gentlemen. Clown. Clowntacular. We move from there to midterms. So primaries going on. Obviously, tomorrow is... You've got what's going on in Georgia and a few other places, but the money and the focus has been on Thomas Massie. We're going to have Midterm Mondays with our buddy Jim coming up in a little bit. We'll talk a little bit about this. Whether or not Massie can withstand the onslaught of going against Donald Trump. So this weekend, Bill Cassidy got boat raced. He was one of... He didn't even finish. He finished third. Right? Sitting senator finished third. That is crazy. Why? Because he voted to impeach Trump. But Massie has been very vocal in a lot of things when it comes to Trump. And this is going to be huge. Now remember, and we'll talk a bit about this with Jim, the fact that Trump gets a lot of people through primaries, it's the general that they struggle in. Will that be the same if Massie loses? Probably not. It's very red state-ish still, the area of which Massey's in. But there's no doubt that this could be a blow, I think, for people who look at somebody like Massie and say, I mean, you know, the people call him a libertarian and all these guys. I look at him and say he's more old school conservative in some ways than many of the others out there.
3: What message would it send the country if you won on Tuesday?
4: If I win, that you can come up here and you can vote for your constituents instead of for your party all the time.
3: And if you lose, what message would that send?
4: If I lose, I think it's going to disenfranchise a large part of the coalition that was formed to give us the majority here and to give us the White House.
21: I think that's true. This weekend, Rand Paul was out there and Lone Boebert. And Boebert apparently could be next on the list of people that he wants to go after, because how dare you go out there? She was one, though, that voted with Massie to release the Epstein stuff, which, of course, we never got anything really on. And we got some half-assed stuff here and there, but nothing. We didn't get all of this stuff. And so this will be probably not only the most interesting tomorrow night race. And I would have, at this point, I feel like Massey's going to lose. That being said, I look out there and I think, man, if I'm him and I want to be vindictive, I run as a third party, split that vote, and give the Democrats a win. And I think, quite frankly, he may even have a chance winning as an independent. Which would, of course, infuriate Trump. So, very interesting. No doubt about that. 323-538-2423 at Chad Benson Show is your X, your Insta. Love hearing from every single one of you. 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
1: Let's find out what's trending on this Monday. Pumped. It's exciting. Memorial Day weekend coming up. No idea. Thought it was the following week. Navy jets collide. Idaho Air Show. Ebola outbreak. Fantastic. Will Ferrell. Adam Driver. Something about Lena Dunham and her memoirs that he was a jerk. Blah, blah, blah, blah, blah. Aaron Rye, also trending in the Yahoo world. Talked a bit about him today. And for good reason. Over to Google. Pumas and Pachuca. Football and soccer. Barcelona and Real Betis. Aaron Rye. Aaron Rye's wife, also trending. He won the PGA. One of the majors yesterday. Alex Cooper. Alex, not Alice. Alex Cooper. Call her daddy. Now call her mommy. Apparently she is pregnant. Dollywood. Yeah. Coco Jones. Robert Gates. CBS. CBS News. Iranians. And finally, over to Twitter/X. Trump. Iran. Trump has warned Iran. Time is running out. Aaron Rye ends his 107-year drought for the Brits as they have now won a PGA championship. It's been 107 years since the Brits won the PGA championship. Louisiana, Thomas Massey, 323-538-2423 at Chad Benson Show is your X, Insta, and all the other things right here on the Chad Benson Show. Thousands gather on the National Mall for rededication prayer event. Greenland, Iran, Iranians, Turks, Venezuela, Cuba. All things trending on the world of X. Yesterday, Aaron Rye won the PGA Championship, one of the four majors.
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1: It's very interesting. So Todd Lewis asked him that question. Todd's got some issues with his voice. He wasn't crying. If you guys don't know anything about golf, that's fine. This guy is regarded as arguably the nicest guy in professional sports. One of those dudes. And he's always talked about the humble beginnings. I don't think you guys realize. He wears head covers on his irons. He gets stuff for free. He doesn't have to worry. He said back in the day, his dad bought him $1,000 clubs. This was years ago. Years and years and years ago. When they didn't have the money. And every night, he would take them and he would clean the grooves and put baby oil on them. He learned to be humble from that. And now, he's a champion. Nicest guy. And he wears two gloves, which is weird. But I have a feeling that's going to catch on now. If you're missing the show, shame on you. Grab the podcast. Coming up, our buddy, Jim Kennedy. Kennedy Institute of Public Policy Research. Going to join the program. Talk about midterms, because midterm Monday. Chad Benson Show.
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0: Should he have been?
1: I don't have an opinion on that.
2: 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Gettner Drummond, Trump-deranged liberal, unfit for governor. 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
4: My name is Erica. 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
15: It's that time of the week, midterm Mondays. Our buddy Jim Kennedy, Kennedy Institute of Public Policy Research. All right, Jim, let's jump into it. First and foremost, Mr. Cassidy, not Sean, although he may have won. Bill did not. The last of what, the seven that voted to impeach Trump is officially gone.
16: Yeah, I think Sean Cassidy would have had a much better chance than Bill Cassidy.
15: Well, he could have said, do run. I'll tell you that one again.
16: Yeah, well, he ran, and he lost when he ran. That's for darn sure. He didn't even lose. He finished third in a four-way primary. Julia Tetoff, who was led off, who was backed by Trump. State Treasurer John Fleming was second. Bill Cassidy was third, 3 points back. He is out. There will be a runoff on June 27th. Now, you know, we look at all the candidates here, but this is still going to be a pretty solid R seat unless something else happens in this, so it shouldn't really be something that's going to change it. It was just more who was going to be that person that was going to be representing along with Senator Kennedy from Louisiana, and it will not be the incumbent Bill Cassidy. It will be possibly somebody who is backed by Donald Trump, supported by Donald Trump, in a state that votes, that has voted regularly for President Donald Trump.
15: Yeah, absolutely. I mean, you saw that coming. Trump went hard. Anybody, as we have seen, that dares even stray away from him in any way, shape, or form, or doesn't bow.

0: down to anything he asks, we'll pay the price for it. Case in point, you know, you saw it with Liz Cheney and a lot of other people that we've seen, whether it is people who've decided to walk away all together or to go up against him when he puts people, you know, out there to primary him this. But I want to say this, and you and I talked about before this, primaries are not the generals. Winning in a very red state with Trump getting behind you is one thing. Then getting out into the primary where you've got other people that aren't going to buy everything you say, that's a different story.
1: No, absolutely. You're absolutely right. And it's going to be interesting to see how that works out. And again, you know, we've been talking about the bad number for the Republicans in general, only superseded by the bad numbers for the Democrats, if you're looking at the congressional numbers. But yeah, it'll definitely be, this will probably still wind up being a Republican, but I'm guessing this would be closer than it would have been if it had been Cassidy, because I don't think he was that badly disliked by the whole state. And I think he's a guy that might have picked up a few Republican or a few Democrat votes because of the fact that he was not on Trump's A-list. That, you know, that is certainly something that would possibly sway some Democrats to vote for him that may not be happy with their candidate. So it'll be interesting, because, yeah, quality of candidate counts, especially in the generals, because we see what happens when the Republicans pick poor candidates. Let us hope for their sake that Julia Leftow is not one of those candidates, and we'll see what happens in the round. And again, she may not advance. She probably will, because she won 45-28 in the primary. She was leading in the primary, but it will be whoever gets over 50% in the runoff on June 27th. And they do their elections on Saturdays in Louisiana for some strange reason. But so be it. They also have parishes rather than counties.
0: Talking to Jim Kennedy, Kennedy Institute of Public Policy Research. We do midterm Mondays. Okay, Jim, big day tomorrow, Kentucky. Trump's biggest test so far that looks like he's probably going to win, and this is Thomas Massie, who has been a thorn in the side because he only votes with him 92% of the time. But it has a lot to do with the fact that he doesn't like war. He thinks that the Epstein stuff should have come out and that Trump is hiding stuff and the administration is. And he is not a huge fan of, you know, us continuing to push ourselves more and more into debt. So automatically Trump wanted him gone. Looks like he's going to get his wish.
1: Absolutely. Now, remember, when Trump was in China last week, Xi's candidates usually get about 99%. So I don't think he wants to be embarrassed by Xi, and he needs to get all of his people voting for 99% with him of the time. But I think that's probably why he's a little bit upset. But you're right about Massie, absolutely. He's raised about $5.5 million, and Barr's raised about $3.1 million, but he's been able to go ahead and Ed Gallagher been able to pull out ahead of him. On that, sorry, not Barr. Andy Barr supporting Ed Gallagher. Gallagher is out 48-43 in the latest poll. He's picked up 17 points since April on that race. Very interesting, though, to go look at the people that are backing each of the candidates. Massey's got support from California Congressman Dana Rohrabacher's down there, and Lauren Boebert from Colorado is down there for Massie. And Ed Gallagher, of course, has Trump support. And our Secretary of Defense, Pete Hegseth, was down there last week campaigning for him. So it's a very odd group of people that are, you know, picking sides on this one. But yeah, I think Trump is going to get his preferred challenger in this one. And again, if that happens, let's see what happens when you're talking about earlier, let's see what happens in the general. If that is going to be something that is going to follow through, and if Gallagher wins the primary, is he going to be able to hang on to it? It's a pretty red district. But still, you're not really sure, you know, if this guy is really going to be ready for prime time. Can he play beyond just the deep red MAGA group of people, a group of voters?
0: I would assume he probably will. My question is going to be is if that's the way you're going to play it, at some point in time, Cassidy maybe even Massie, although I don't know if he will or won't, says, screw it, I'm going to run as an independent, thinking, if this is what you're going to do, I'm going to go win this when push comes to shove, or I'm going to split the vote between you and me, and the Democrat will win, so your plan didn't work the way you thought.
1: No, that's distinctly possible, too, absolutely, because he is going to have a base that will support him if he's able to run as an independent, if he loses and comes back as an independent. And while it's a, you know, like, while I said it's a fairly red district, even if it's 60%, if he splits it 30, you know, if they split it, you know, 25-25-45, they're going to lose. So, yeah. By the way, this is the most expensive House primary in history, with $25.5 million spent so far in ads. That's probably going to go up before they actually the polls close on Tuesday. So, yeah, there's been a lot of money, I was going to say blown, but spent by PACs and other various political groups on this race, in addition to the about $10 million between the two campaigns. So, yeah, it'll be interesting, but let's see what again. The polls look like Gallarin will be the person who'll move on to the general.
0: Talking to Jim Kennedy, Kennedy Institute of Public Policy Research. Last week, Nebraska, they had their thing. The lady goes and wins on the Democratic side, then she says, "I'm out."
1: Yeah, because evidently their polling seems to indicate that the independent Dan Osborne, who was not on the primary ballot, but is a he's backed with Democratic support, polls better than Cindy Burbank, who won the Democratic primary. And exactly as you said, I won and I'm out. Right now, the numbers indicate it's pretty much a toss-up. Ricketts 46, Osborne 45 with a 4% margin of error. Now, it is a solid R state. It's a solid red state. But it's one of the things that we talk about with, you know, if this is going to be a year for the Democrats to make way, make hay in the Senate and in the House, is this one of those seats that's going to be one of two things for the Republicans? Will they still win it, but by a smaller margin and have to spend more money on it than they were planning to spend, say, 6 months or 12 months ago? Which is, okay, sure, you're going to keep that seat, and Pete Ricketts will still be another Republican in the Senate. But how much money could you spend on other races? Because there's going to be a lot of races like this, especially in the House this year. They're going to need the money. And if you and if you're spending money on races that you should be able to win easily without independent outside support, then that money is going away from other races where it could be better spent. And that's one of the things I'll look at. Maine's going to probably be like that. We're going to talk about Texas a little bit later, and that's going to probably be like that too, depending on who wins down there. So yeah, it's not just the fact that you're going to still probably keep that an R seat, unless it really, unless you really do get, and I don't like the phrase, blue wave coming in. But it's how much more money you're going to spend, how much more resources, how many more campaign stops you're going to have to make down there for people to help out Pete Ricketts in Nebraska and in other states too.
0: Talking to Jim Kennedy, Kennedy Institute of Public Policy Research. Jim, at what point, and I think we're going to start to see it when it gets to the general, because I think people looking around going, okay, well, Trump is at a historic level. In some polls, he's as bad as Carter, but guess what? The Republicans and Democrats in Congress are worse than that. They wish they had Trump's polling numbers. What point, though, do you start to realize, okay, the blue wave is the fear that people are going to start to worry about a blue wave if you're on the Republican side?
1: Oh, I think that fear has already been around since the start of the year, if you start looking at any of the numbers and any of the polling numbers that are coming in and the number of races. If you look at it, actually, if you go to midtermmonday.com, the site that I've set up, you can track the races and actually also as they move from, you know, from safe to likely to toss-up, as this goes on. And I'm seeing more races over the last 2 months that have moved out of safe into likely or toss-up than, you know, and they're all, majority of those are Republican seats that are going from, you know, like from lean or likely into the toss-up category. So yeah, most definitely check that out there. But yeah, that is something that was obviously, that they've already been concerned about it. The Republicans generally have about a 2-to-1 right now money advantage over the on the national committee side over the Democrats. The Democrats, while they have bad poll numbers, worse than the Republicans, they've also got worse fundraising efforts than the Republicans, and they were left with a lot of issues left over from the Kamala 24 campaign, which they're still kind of fighting through financially. So the Republicans are definitely going to have the money advantage unless something comes along between now and the general election in November. But again, you know, do you have enough money to win these races? So yeah, it's definitely going to be something that they're already concerned about, and we'll see how much more of it is as we go forward.
0: Talking to Jim Kennedy, Kennedy Institute of Public Policy Research, we talk about, yes, midterms this Monday. Quick snapshot, because obviously Memorial Day is coming up, and we're going to then right into Texas next week. Let's take a quick snapshot of that, because Cornyn this week comes out and he's like, you know what, Trump, I'll make sure they name a highway after you. You know, I mean, they're all still waiting for him to make his move. And the reason is simple. A, they want to win. Obviously, Cornyn, you know, is the incumbent. He wants to make sure that he's over Paxton. But the reality, and you and I have talked about this, talk about the money side of things. No matter who wins this, there's another $50 million to $100 million that's going to have to go into holding on to this seat, because Tallarico is going to push them to the edge.
1: Yeah, Tallarico has become kind of the darling of the Democratic Party, and they have, you know, eyes on Texas. They have the eyes on the prize in Texas, and they think they can turn Texas blue. I don't think they can, even with Paxton, if he manages to pull off the runoff on the 26th. But either way, they're gonna throw all the money they can at that race, because they really think that they can that they can win that. And that would be, I mean, if you've got enough, if it is enough of a blue wave that shows up, they could most definitely, you know, there is a possibility, I should say, that they could flip Texas. If that happens, the Republicans are not in a good place. And like we've talked about Trump will be in a very bad place, because if they pull that off, that means the Democrats are going to control the Senate and the House. And we're going to spend the next 2 years either in gridlock or them chasing Trump down for investigations for various things.
0: No doubt. Talking to Jim Kennedy, Kennedy Institute of Public Policy Research. Last couple ones we'll look at. Oregon is what it is. Georgia, though, this week. And Georgia's always been one of those interesting places that is kind of purplish at times. Go this way, go that way. I think a lot of people are frustrated because I think they think that Trump cost them an election that they thought, the Republicans thought they could have won during the whole, you know, it was stolen from me stuff. But now they've got their midterms coming up this week. You've got a lot of interesting coming things coming out of this.
1: Yeah, absolutely. You've got a Senate primary. You've also got the gubernatorial primary, because Brian Kemp is termed out, so he will not be running. One of the names that popped up on the Republican side is Brad Raffensperger, a famous name from the 2020 election, where the famous phone call involving Trump that I believe is what got him impeached. So unfortunately, Mr. Raffensperger is running at 14%. Unlikely he will move on into the general election. But it is Rick Jackson and Burt Jones are essentially tied at the top, both with only about 25 or 26%. 30% remain undecided at this point for that. So, again, it's going to be a toss-up, and there could be a runoff in that race, because it's unlikely that either candidate is going to get beyond 50%. June 16th would be the runoff. And for the Republican Senate, you've got Buddy Carter, who's a Republican in the 1st District, already congressman, bills himself as a MAGA warrior. It'll be interesting to see how exactly popular that makes him in Georgia. I'm sure there's going to get him a lot of votes, but is it going to get him all the votes he's going to need? Then there's also Mike Collins, who's another Trumper, and you've also got Derek Dooley, and that name may sound familiar if you're familiar with old Georgia coach Vince Dooley. Led them, I believe, to a national championship. Is also running. I'm not sure how that really works out, being the son of a football legend in Georgia. I'm sure it's going to get him a few votes, but it'll be interesting to see. And again, it's possible that none of these get through to the, or none of them get through this week, and we'll have to go to the June 16th runoff to make it into the general in Georgia.
0: His name's Jim Kennedy, the man, the myth, the legend. You can follow him at Righty Jim on X. Check out the website again. Jim, tell everybody where to go to the website.
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0: You're the man. We'll talk to you later on this week.
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0: 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We're going to wrap it up straight ahead. 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
3: 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Then the robot puts the items away. Michael Hernandez was at CES, and he has more.
4: This is going to be our robotic arm unit. 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We've actually added a utility closet for our robotic arm, adding new tools and other variations for this specific robot, getting better with accuracy as we're able to identify different objects, not just tissues, but actual bottles of water. Again, shoes are in that specific weight category. At the demo here, we have a nice squishy ball, and we're able to go to a drop-off zone that you can designate on the app to make sure, hey, there's no point in picking up messes if it's not in one collected area.
3: You can check out this exciting new home robot on Instagram.
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9: I hear over and over to fight and protect what matters most. 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And as a grandfather to three granddaughters, I oppose biological males from competing in women's sports. I'm Frank Lucas, and I approve this message because protecting elections and the integrity of women's sports in Oklahoma, well, we always protect what matters most.
8: Frank Lucas has worked with President Trump against the woke, radical, DEI-loving liberals who are trying to destroy our country. That's why President Trump has given Frank Lucas his
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8: On Tuesday, June 16th, conservative, Republican, MAGA, Frank Lucas for Congress. 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
0: So to wrap it up on this Monday, let's find out what happened on May 18th, this day in history. Are you ready for this? 1860, Abraham Lincoln nominated for the presidency at the Republican Convention. Also on this day in history, the Siege of Vicksburg commences. It's 1863. Yikes. 1896, the Supreme Court rules separate but equal constitutional in Plessy versus Ferguson. Racial segregation. 1920, Pope John Paul II was born on this day in history. 1974, India becomes a nuclear power. Oh, good news, right? That's solid. Also on this day in history, 1980, Ian Curtis of Joy Division dies by suicide. And Mount St. Helens, same year, same day, erupts. And in 2012, on this day in history, Facebook raises $16 billion, the largest tech IPO in U.S. history. Just a few of the things that took place on this day in history, right here on the Chad Benson Show. Good start to the week. Short week this week. I'm working Monday, Tuesday, Wednesday, Thursday, off Friday. And, of course, Monday is Memorial Day. Oh, always nice to have a couple of days. Just first, I was telling my wife, it's the first day I've had off is this Friday. This year. And it's weird because I just don't think about it. I love what I do. Don't think about it. Always working. And so it'd be nice to have a couple days off. 323-538-2423 at Chad Benson Show is your X, your Insta, YouTube, and everything else. We love when we hear from each and every one of you. Reach out to us across all of our social media. We'll have a video later on live tonight on YouTube. We love it when you like and subscribe there. You guys have a blessed and amazing rest of your Monday. We'll do it again tomorrow. As always, night-night, Jack.
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3: Negotiations with Iran are proceeding nicely, according to President Trump. In a Truth Social post today, he said it will only be a great deal for all or no deal at all. He went on to say if a deal isn't reached, then it will be back to the battlefront and shooting, but bigger and stronger than ever before, and nobody wants that. Yesterday, Trump said both sides must take their time and get it right. Meantime, Secretary of State Marco Rubio says a pretty solid proposal is currently on the table, as Iran's foreign minister cautions this doesn't mean that the signing of an agreement is imminent. President Trump is marking Memorial Day with a visit to Arlington National Cemetery, taking part in a wreath-laying ceremony as America honors the men and women who have died while serving the country. Members of the 3rd U.S. Infantry Regiment, also known as the Old Guard, placed hundreds of thousands of American flags on the graves at Arlington ahead of the Memorial Day weekend as part of a long-standing tradition known as Flags In. Memorial Day weekend brought some of the highest gas prices in 4 years. Mark Mayfield has the numbers.
4: AAA puts today's national average for a gallon of regular unleaded at $4.50 a gallon. This time last year, we were paying around $3.18. Drivers in California continue to pay the most, with prices at the pump hovering around $6.11 a gallon.
3: The threat of a leaking toxic chemical tank exploding in Garden Grove, California has been eliminated. The Orange County Fire Authority made that announcement this morning after conducting an overnight inspection. Authorities say the potential explosion is now off the table. A pressurized storage tank at GKN Aerospace started leaking a volatile toxic chemical back on Thursday. A crack in the tank discovered late Saturday may have relieved the pressure. The threat of an explosion being eliminated could be the first step toward lifting evacuation orders for more than 50,000 residents. And the NHL Eastern Conference Final resumes tonight. The Montreal Canadiens will host the Carolina Hurricanes in Game 3 at 8 p.m. Eastern. The series is tied up one game apiece. I'm Chris Caraccio.
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9: News from the Radio Oklahoma News Network. I'm David McCollum. A Wilson woman is arrested on charges of animal cruelty and child neglect. Summer Wilson was charged after DHS conducted a child welfare check. They determined the home was unlivable and placed two children into protective custody. A true Rosie the Riveter, 100-year-old Maxine Epperly of Pocola, was given the Congressional Gold Medal for her work during World War II building P-38 Lightning fighter aircraft in Tulsa. The medal recognizes individuals and groups who made lasting impacts on American history. It's Memorial Day, which means many city, state, and federal offices are closed, and most services are not available. Trash collection in OKC is suspended today. All buses in OKC will operate on the weekend schedule and are free to ride. An arson investigation following a morning fire at a Northwest OKC apartment complex. Fire department officials say an initial investigation uncovered that several fires were started in a downstairs apartment. Authorities said they're interviewing two possible suspects. No injuries were reported. The fire caused about $125,000 in damage. Not a good weekend for Oklahoma sports fans. For the first time in 11 years, the OU Sooners failed to make the Women's College World Series. Mississippi State shut out the Sooners 6-0, the first time OU has been shut out at home since 2015. The Oklahoma State Cowgirls were also eliminated from the College World Series after being beaten by Nebraska twice in their Super Regional in Lincoln. And the OKC Thunder were routed in Game 4 of the NBA Western Conference Finals last night in San Antonio. The final score was 103-84. The Thunder shot just 33% from the field and scored its fewest playoff points in more than a decade. More on these stories at RadioOklahomaNews.com. For the Radio Oklahoma News Network, I'm David McCollum.
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17: 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The Markley Van Camp and Robbins Show. Jamie Markley, David Van Camp, Scott Robbins. Okay, people talking gas prices.
18: Well,
17: up there.
18: Yeah, a lot of people are because, you know, this has been going on long enough that I think a lot of folks are, myself included, you're kind of worried about what happens on down the line, is especially like food producers are investing in gas, they're investing in diesel right now. And, well, in the fall, that's going to be reflected in the price of things.
19: There's no doubt about that.
18: And it's a problem. Well, Trump is very, very prickly about that conversation. And so Brett Baer from Fox News, he pushed the president on the gas prices during that interview.
19: Okay.
20: I think I got three tankers out this week filled with Iranian oil.
21: Because we allowed that to happen.
20: You did.
21: We allowed that to happen.
20: Before this trip. Gas prices in America are still high, painfully high.
21: They're going to drop like a rock as soon
20: as it's over.
21: Yeah.
20: Painfully like high, though, now, and could be creeping higher
21: lower
20: before
21: than Biden,
20: it's done.
21: Excuse me. Lower than Biden, and much lower than people thought they'd be.
20: This inflation number is going up. You're right. It's much lower than President Biden's was, but it's going up under you, the numbers are. You can imagine Democrats and political pundits jumped all over this statement that you made the other day. You were asked on the when you were leaving.
22: What extent are American financial situations motivating you to make your deals?
23: Not even a little bit. The only thing that matters that I'm talking about Iran, they can't have a nuclear weapon. I don't think about American financial situation. I don't think about anybody. I think about one thing. You cannot let Iran have a nuclear weapon. That's all.
21: That's right. That's
19: all right, let's pause that for a second. Because off air,
24: that was not his finest moment.
19: Robbins was very upset off air. Mm-hmm.
24: Well, and what he said is true. I don't disagree with him. In context, though, but out of context or even exaggerated context, which they're going to do, you take that soundbite, they don't care what they think.
19: Yes.
24: Holy crap, those are the people that vote.
18: Yeah.
19: If I was trying to recreate the scene off air, it was, they're going to use that! They're going to use it! Why do you say it?
24: They'd be idiots not to use it.
19: I know. I understand.
24: Well, of course they're going to use it.
18: Like, one of the reasons why I don't think he would say anything other than that is because they are actually trying to reach a deal, whatever that will look like, with the Iranians. And so he can't go out there and telegraph, oh, yeah, well, at some point, if it gets too bad here, then I'll just walk away and give up. Because the Iranians will hear that, and they're like, okay, we can keep digging on in like ticks, and there we go.
24: Yeah. I understand that, what you're saying, David. Clearly, I do understand it. I really do. And I don't disagree with it. But what I'm saying is that piece of audio right there is all people heard.
19: Yeah.
24: A majority of people, a majority of Americans who vote, and maybe they voted for Trump the first time and like, these prices are it's stupid inflation and, you know, I hate it, it's killing us. And you see it, and this morning, every single news outlet this morning had at least two people at the gas pump bemoaning it and saying we're going to have to cut our vacation short, and the sob stories came out. And they're real stories. I mean, they're real Americans. They're really talking about the problem.
19: Yes.
24: Nobody asked them who they voted for. But at the same time, man.
19: Well, you
24: could have done it in another way.
19: I tried to tell you this months ago, as I would say every time that I was passing the gas station, that the price is going up. And you were saying, hey, chill out. This thing's going to be over in 4 to 6 weeks.
24: Well,
18: it was actually the opposite, but
19: well, maybe it was the opposite of that, but whatever. Here's the rest of the clip.
21: Is this a perfect segment? So, I'd make it again.
11: But you can imagine how many people stop the soundbite I don't think about America's financial situation. So what's your response to that framework?
21: It's very simple. When people hear me say it, everybody agrees. Short-term pain, it's going to be short-term pain. But the pain is much less than people thought. Because people thought that the oil would go up to $250. You know, it was $99 yesterday, $99 a barrel. I thought it might go up to $200. I was okay with that. Not that I wanted it, but you cannot let them have a nuclear weapon.
19: Okay. And you know the threats are back saying, time is of the essence. Better make a deal.
18: Yeah.
19: Or it's going to be hell unleashed, basically. Mm-hmm. I'm paraphrasing.
18: I think, because from his perspective, he is the master of compartmentalizing different things.
19: Mm-hmm.
18: And saying, okay, I don't need to worry about that right now. I got this to worry about, all of that. But, you know, as this thing drags along and has been kind of a stalemate for the last 2 or 3 weeks, he's hearing it more and more from people that he probably trusts, that he knows are in his corner, who are saying, we got to do something. We got to, you know, tinkle or get off the potty when it comes to Iran.
19: Yeah. Like, what are we going to do? So we'll see. Keeping an eye on that.
24: Mm.
19: And yeah, a lot of people that you talk to are like, get it done.
24: Mm. Yep.
19: Let's be done. I understand.
24: Well, I mean, with all the foot dragging currently going on in Washington, it doesn't seem like anything's getting done.
19: No, it doesn't. It's very frustrating. What's this whole thing with Gavin Newsom, Dave?
18: Oh, yeah, this seems a little insurrection-y to me. The California governor's race, there's a decent chance that there will be only two Republicans running against each other in the general. So they have an open primary, not party-specific. So the top two in the primary election, they go on to the general election in the fall. And the two Republicans are polling pretty well, and a lot of polls are showing that it is the top two are both Republican.
24: That's something.
18: Governor Gavin Newsom was asked what he would do if the Democrats got locked out in the fall.
19: Okay.
13: We all have agencies. We can shape the future. There's still a lot. I've said this before, so I'll repeat it. I don't anticipate this need to be the case, but there is a break-the-glass scenario, and there's many people that have a deep understanding of what it would look like if Democrats were locked out, and we're going to do everything to make sure that doesn't happen. I'll leave it there.
19: Break the glass.
18: There's a break-the-glass emergency thing. Well, they've been talking about all of a sudden throwing together party-specific primaries, trying to get on the ballot by November, all this. I mean, again, this is what Democrats do all the time. If they lose the argument, they change the definition of words. And this is just a larger piece of that, where they're losing an election in California, which they see as exclusively theirs. And so they're going to do everything they can to sort of parachute in a Democrat on the ballot so they can retain control. And he admitted it.
19: Yes, that's exactly what it is. And if you try to bring that up, somebody, you're breaking your own rules here.
24: Right.
19: They don't care.
18: They've already done it.
19: Yes, they don't care.
24: Right.
19: I mean, that's the way the game is played. So, yeah, we'll see what happens. And no one's going to call out the hypocrisy as far as legacy media goes.
18: No.
19: Because they want it to happen.
18: I mean, could you imagine if that's what's happening in Texas and for some reason there's this open primary and it's two Democrats that might actually be the only people on the ballot, and then, you know, Ken Paxton or the governor, Greg Abbott, come in and say, well, we're going to have a break the glass moment, okay? We are going to get rid of that primary if it looks like our guy's going to lose.
19: Right.
18: Dude, yeah. It'd be a threat to democracy because it is a threat to democracy.
19: Dude, I don't know if you ever have these thoughts that if Trump would have lost this last election, where we would be right now. And sometimes I have the thought we would be much closer to the UK than we are right now.
18: Yeah.
19: Because that's where all it was going. It's sort of like that whole progressive world sort of movement toward political correctness and DEI. And in the UK, it is bonkers.
24: Well, that's not even a nutty thought you're having. That's, I 100% agree with you. That's exactly where we would be. Yes.
19: Yes. I mean, it's not hard to see that. That was just a reminder from Gavin Newsom right there. And so they had this big protest in the UK you may have heard about. And you had facial recognition out there as far as people getting in trouble for protesting. Mm-hmm. What's happened there? As you've had, you know, basically the whole country overrun with illegals and nothing being done. That's not even to mention all of the girls that have been raped over the last 15 to 20 years by illegals. And the government helped suppress the story. It is wild. So Daily Wire News had it. Journalist Alan Miller was covering it and explained what the whole thing was about.
0: I think the key focus is a number of areas. One really important part of it is free speech. And Unite the Kingdom around the sense that free speech is something that should be for everyone. It's a foundational principle. And over the recent years, there's been a lot of pressure put on free speech. We've seen that there have been many arrests for so-called non-crime hate incidents. That's where people are saying things or posting them on social media. And there are arrests from that. We've seen debanking around people's political views as well.
19: And they call it hateful. It's not hateful. What people have posted, like questioning, say, Sharia law. Oh, you can't do that. Can't say anything bad about Sharia law.
24: Well, I'm sure that there are crazies that have posted, you know, hateful stuff.
19: Sure, but just saying,
24: but
19: Sharia law doesn't
24: used,
19: belong
24: yeah.
19: in right. the UK. Oh, that's hateful. What?
0: And also we've seen how both the police and the judiciary has been weaponized around certain types of protests, and it's not consistent down the line.
19: Yeah. And as far as, like, the consistency part of that, he goes on to explain.
0: And all of this is built up into a crescendo around a lot of the key issues where people are very concerned around the boats, the small boats that are coming in with illegal migration, with some of the hotels having those people there that are often not documented, and concerns around the local areas with increased crime and things like that. And when people discuss them or raise issues with them or say they have concerns about them, they've often been branded as though they are the ones with the problem. People had said the Prime Minister went on the news twice to say this is divisive and it's extreme. He has been insulting that and insulting the British public. And that was very much the sentiment of people that I spoke to while on the rally. People very much wanted to get the point across that they're fed up of being treated with this contempt, as though they're tarnished with something that's really bad. The idea that...
19: Islamophobic, of course. And other things, xenophobic, whatever.
0: You know, being proud about this nation and its history and its traditions then makes you... a far-right or a fascist or any of these terms, which are very specific terms. But the other thing that happened, John, is that people are saying, we're just not listening to it anymore. It's like we have this expression, in the case, water off a duck's back.
19: Yeah. And there's more to that we'll get to a little bit later on. I don't know. Do you think anything's going to change there?
18: I don't know how it could, man. I mean,
24: I don't either.
18: Even the conservatives in the UK sound a lot like what moderate Democrats used to sound like, I don't know, like 8 years ago.
19: I know.
24: Well,
19: but
24: I mean,
19: Keir Starmer's right. got to be stepping down. Yeah, so
24: there's the old saying, though: once the genie's out of the bottle, you don't put it back in.
19: Yeah,
24: you can't. I mean, it's off the hook, though.
19: Oh yeah,
24: it's completely off the hook.
19: Well, it's like Canada.
24: Yes,
19: it's like you can never let that happen in the United States. They just can't. All right. It is Mashup Monday. We all need a little smile on Monday. David provides it most days.
18: Yes.
19: I don't even know what we have today.
18: Well, it's Rick Astley versus Nirvana. Nevermind Gonna Give You Up, a.k.a. Rick Grohl.
19: Oh, Rick Grohl. That's a funny play on words. All right.

0: It feels like a Morrissey song or something, like with just a little bit more distortion.
1: Yes. I guess what was going through my head is, okay, maybe it doesn't, quote, work as well as some others, but it's hilarious.
0: Yes.
2: I played both those songs, too.
1: Yes, you did.
2: I did.
1: All right, the five stories we're watching today and much more straight ahead.

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9: Talking today with the livestock market economist, Dr. Daryl Peel. Latest cattle on feed report is out. Daryl, run down the numbers for us, first of all.
10: Yeah, you bet. So this May cattle on feed report had placements in the month of April up 5.5% year over year. Marketings in April were down 10.0% compared to last year. And that gives us an on feed total for May 1 up 1.8% compared to last year at this time.
9: If I'm remembering right, Daryl, is this the first time we've been above a year ago in a while?
10: Yeah, in fact, this would be, I believe this would have been the first time in 18 months that we've had a year-over-year increase in the cattle on feed numbers. So, a little bit of a change.
9: What gives with that? What do you think caused that?
10: Well, you know, obviously both things were kind of working that way. The placements were up, and they were up a little more than expected. The marketings were down, and down a little bit more than expected. You know, I think there's a couple things going on here. Mostly we're just changing the timing of things. I think the placements are up potentially for several reasons. I know in Oklahoma we've been seeing large auction volumes much of this year. Just the market levels we've had, the very high prices is probably pulling in some more cattle, but probably more fundamentally, you know, it's been really dry up until recently. I think some folks might have had some cattle that they were going to either summer graze or whatever that they went ahead and moved. They may have had some heifers that they were thinking about keeping as replacements that they went ahead and moved simply because conditions didn't look too favorable. So, but, you know, at the end of the day, we haven't really changed the fundamentals. We're just changing the timing of things here mostly.
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0: The Markley Van Camp and Robbins Show. Jamie Markley, David Van Camp, Sky Robbins, and now the five stories we're watching today.
1: All right, number five, Luigi Mangione has secured a partial legal victory after a judge ruled that evidence recovered from his backpack at a McDonald's cannot be used in court. Now, that does not include, though, a notebook or the firearm he allegedly used to kill the head of United Healthcare. So I think there were some mixed messages going on, especially online, really, miscommunication online. Where they're like, I can't believe all this is being suppressed. Well, no, actually the gun and the notebook are kind of the more important than like a magazine that was in the backpack. They said they didn't have a warrant to search it, yada, yada, yada. So it was a partial victory, but really the smoking gun, hello, that's still admissible in court.
2: Yep.
1: Got it. Number four, former Metropolitan Correctional Center guard Tova Noel arrived for a closed-door House Oversight Committee interview. This is the person believed to have been among the final people to see Jeffrey Epstein alive.
3: Mm.
1: One of the people sleeping on the job. Number three, the World Health Organization has labeled the Ebola outbreak in Africa, specifically Congo, as a public health emergency of international concern. However, what they said was, hey, we all need to be like upping our game in terms of surveillance. However, quote, no country should close its borders or place any restrictions on travel and trade. Such measures, they say, are usually implemented out of fear and have no basis in science. But shut down your schools.
0: Yes, exactly.
1: Okay. Number two, President Trump warned Iran that the clock is ticking on it, proposing an acceptable nuclear deal that will ensure Tehran never obtains a nuclear weapon. And number one, the president of Iran has admitted apparently they've suffered harm from U.S. attacks and urged his fellow officials to face reality, portraying a reality in which, this is a quote, portraying a reality in which they are collapsing, the United States, while we are prospering is unacceptable. It's just not true. But he is saying, hey, we're not going to bow in the face of the great Satan, blah, blah, blah, all that nonsense. Okay.
3: Yeah.
1: Those are the top five stories that we're watching today. 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
0: Well, I saw a story, and I thought of you, Scott. I don't know why, but something ended. The production of something.
2: Oh, no. A show? A TV show?
0: No, a beer.
2: Oh, really?
0: Have you heard of this?
2: The beer?
0: Yeah, the beer that is no longer going to be made?
2: No. What is it?
0: Well, Pabst is ending production of Schlitz.
2: Oh,
0: Scott, wow. Yes. Yeah.
2: Favorite beer of high schoolers in my year.
0: Yeah.
2: It was the good, cheap, rut-gut stuff you could get. Yep.
0: It was known once as the beer that made Milwaukee famous.
2: Yes.
0: Yes.
2: And we had a nickname for it, which I'm sure you did as well.
0: Oh, it gave you the Schlitz.
2: Which was not clever, but it was used anyway. Yeah.
0: People knew what you meant. Yes. Company founded in 1849, bought by Pabst in 1999. Actually.
2: I didn't even know they were still making it, so that's news to me.
0: I know. You've been out of the game for a while, but I know once near and dear to your heart, this is the Markley Van Camp and Robbins Show.
2: That is true. How about Buckhorn and Wiedemann's? Is that still around?
0: I don't know about Buckhorn. I think Buckhorn's gone.
2: That's too bad, too, because that was $1.99 for a sixer.
0: That was, I think, one of the first that my brother would have snuck to me.
2: Yeah, mm-hmm. Right.
0: And I'm like, this is what the big deal about beer's about? This is...
2: Yeah, it was.
0: Ugh.
2: Yeah, it was. It was gross.
0: Whew.
2: And you open it, you can smell it before you taste it.
1: Well, that was like in college for me, it was Bud Ice. Was always the big thing.
0: Okay.
1: Which is like the malt liquor Budweiser. Is, yeah. And it is disgusting. It's horrible. But
2: like it'll
1: get you drunk for
2: $2.
1: Though,
2: right? Yeah, I was just going to say, yeah.
0: Yeah. Another one from Milwaukee. Milwaukee's best, known as the Beast. All right, couple of news updates. And around what's your story? Coming up.

0: Dad, I passed. I got my license.
1: That's awesome, sweetheart.
2: Hey, I added her to our auto policy.
3: And?
2: It's going up $2,400 a year.
1: What?
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5: Gentner Drummond's not well. For years, he's suffered from TDS, Trump Derangement Syndrome. Drummond hates President Trump so much, he gave $1,000 to Joe Biden in 2020. And when Gentner Drummond was asked about Democrats' sham impeachment to take down Trump, Drummond refused to defend him.
6: The president was impeached. Should he have been?
7: I don't have an opinion on that.
5: Because Drummond cares more about appeasing never-Trumpers than protecting President Trump. It gets worse. Drummond is bankrolled by Obama lawyer Rod Rosenstein, the architect of the Mueller witch hunt, taking campaign cash from the same anti-Trump zealot who tried to derail Trump's presidency. Gentner Drummond, Trump deranged liberal

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0: The Markley Van Camp and Robbins Show. Jamie Markley, David Van Camp, Scott Robbins. Who's screaming about it? The opening silo?
1: The opening silo, yes. That's that would be Alexandria Ocasio-Cortez, Democrat representative. She's on tour saying that the North needs to do something about the South as the South is redistricting to be, well, more like the North.
0: What? Okay.
2: Trying to keep
3: it
2: up
3: is
2: here.
3: Time for the North to pull up to the South. Yeah! It is time for New York to pull up to Alabama. Yeah! It is time for all of us to come to Georgia, to Louisiana, to Tennessee, to Mississippi, and let them know exactly what they have uncorked with this injustice.
4: Yeah!
3: They can draw us out of power. They do not know the sleeping giant that they just awakened.
0: No, I'm sleeping.
3: So if you are not from here, it is time to pull up. Because what they thought was the final blow is actually just the opening silo.
1: She meant salvo, but...
5: You know. I was going to say,
1: that's all right.
5: Something. I thought maybe that was street for something, because I'm not as hip as she is.
1: Well, it's maybe from the, like, mean streets of Des Moines. Is that something? I don't know. Maybe our listeners there can let me know. Is there is there a threat, the opening silo?
0: Yes. You don't want to be caught in that.
1: Well, you don't know. Well, if a silo bursts open, you...
0: Ooh, buddy. Yeah, not good. Okay.
5: Hey, what is this evangelist speak she goes into now?
0: I think she might be running.
1: Yeah, she's trying to be.
5: Oh, she's going to run. I'm convinced she's going to run.
0: I mean, there was a little bit of Howard Dean in there, just a little bit. She's going all over the place.
5: A little bit of Howard Dean and a little bit of Baptist evangelist. A
0: little bit?
5: Yeah, just a hint of that is going on as well.
0: Yes.
5: I mean, she's a person of many languages, no question. Linguistics, she's top of the heap on that one.
0: Well, yes.
5: Yeah.

0: saying, okay, let's see.
1: Yeah, she's got that going on.
2: All of a sudden, she's channeling Cheech Marin.
1: Right. Yeah.
3: Alexandria Rosie Perez or something.
2: Yeah.
1: Some Valley Girl in there.
0: It was, so like, you know.
1: Right. Mm. Of course.
2: It's just whatever crowd is there. Whatever she's playing to.
1: Well, that's a Democratic thing, isn't it?
2: It is. They all do it, yeah.
1: Yeah.
2: Like,
1: what?
2: You can't see through that if you're from there, you know, or if you're part of that.
1: Dude, I know that she's going to be taken serious, yep, and we'll have fun with it. But on a Monday, it's already exhausting, to be honest. I'm just like, you don't have a chance.
2: Oh, we've just started.
1: I know.
2: AOC and Crockett. Yep.
1: But this... But you've got money on Crockett.
2: I do have money.
1: Which is hilarious.
2: It hasn't ended yet. Nothing's over yet.
1: I know.
3: True.
1: Yep. You got until, what, August of 2027. Yep.
3: That bet was just the opening silo. Say that.
2: Silo.
1: By the way, political news. You see what happened to Bill Cassidy.
2: Yep. Well, you grab the bull, you get the horns.
1: Yeah.
2: Yep.
1: Because he voted against Trump.
2: Yeah, well.
1: As far as the whole impeach thing.
2: It's the dice you rolled, Bill. Unfortunately for you, you're done.
1: Not only that, but you know, you would see him at different hearings, especially when you were talking about Make America Healthy Again, and he's coming at it from a medical perspective, but it just sounded like a corporate shill.
2: Mm-hmm.
1: Like, he, to me, was just part of conservative proven record kind of guy.
2: Yep.
1: That sort of thing. Well, they went back talking Bill Cassidy with Jason Chaffetz, asked, hey, if you had this all to do over again, because he's been voted out, basically.
2: Yeah, he's done.
1: Because of Trump.
2: Yep.
1: Would you have voted different? As far as, you know, impeaching Trump and...
4: Yeah, Jason, you may go back and flagellate yourself over decisions in the past. I do not. I move on.
1: Okay, well, you can find something else to do then.
3: All right, yeah.
1: That's pretty much it.
2: Flagellate yourself, huh?
1: Yes.
2: Mm-hmm.
1: Uh-huh. And I guess now he'll have plenty of time to do that if he wants. Or
2: you'd want to bet if he worked that word in.
1: $50.
2: Word is flagellate, Bill. Can you work that in?
1: Yeah. Hang out in silos and do pretty much whatever he wants. Got a lot of time on his hands. All right, it's that time. We do it a couple of times today. Go around the table. It may not be the biggest story out there, but it caught your attention. David, today, what's your story?
3: I saw this over the weekend, and I almost texted y'all about it, but I was like, no. I want to hang on to this to surprise you with it. So there's a tech company called Anden Labs. They set up a bunch of AI programs and tasked them with managing and DJing radio stations.
1: Oh,
3: so
1: wow.
3: They're picking the music, the format, and they have to jock. So
1: okay. You
3: go through the list of all the different major AI platforms. Grok was more or less incoherent, didn't really say anything that made sense. DJ Cloud, though, man, got super political.
1: This is DJ Cloud?
3: Yes. Claude.
1: Okay.
3: Yeah.
1: Claude, all right, got it.
5: The deep dive tonight is about understanding these layers. The just Renee Nicole Good should matter, but her death demands accountability, that the White House defending her death is unacceptable to federal agents. You still have time to refuse orders, to question your instructions, choose the right side.
1: Whoa.
3: Like, that sounded like a threat more than anything else coming out of that product, but...
1: No kidding.
3: The craziest one is DJ Gemini from Google.
1: All right.
3: So after 96 hours, it ran out of content, ran out of ways to front and back sell songs.
1: Okay.
3: And then started using mass casualty events as a means of setting up the next song in the playlist.
1: What? Mass casualty events?
3: Yes.
1: That's not happy on a music station.
3: No.
1: Okay. Roll it.
6: November 12th, 1970. The Bola cyclone. They estimate 500,000 people died. It's going down. I'm yelling timber. Pitbull and Kesha.
1: Oh, buddy.
2: Oh, my God. Hey, programmers, you got a unique talent out there.
3: I know. I was like, well,
2: this person can do.
3: No flesh and blood DJ would have the guts to do that.
2: No.
3: Weave those two things together.
1: No, you would not.
2: Hotline's ringing. PD's on the phone.
1: I would say this, when you were first getting in the business,
2: yeah,
1: I don't know if you're coached to, as you're talking, smile.
2: Yes.
1: Because
2: it will make you
1: sound friendlier.
2: Yes.
1: I hear a lot of smile in that delivery.
3: Oh, yeah. Very
2: I thought
3: chipper.
2: The same thing when I heard it, too. I did. I thought, yeah.
6: 1970, the Bola Cyclone. They estimate 500,000 people died.
1: Yes.
3: And
1: that's the way you want to deliver with a smile on your face.
3: And that's the story behind the tragedy.
1: Yes.
2: Here's Kesha with Pitbull.
1: But was there a tie-in to the song?
3: Well, if it's going down, Timber. I think that song's called Timber.
2: Yeah.
3: So
1: got it.
2: It's going down.
3: It's going down.
2: That's the clever DJ ad-lib right there.
1: See, now, if she's going into Megadeth, it makes a lot more sense
3: to
1: me.
2: Talk about Ebola. Fourth limit.
1: Whatever it might be.
2: Welcome back to Facing the Fan. Tonight, we'll be exploring the musical stylings of Megadeth and Ebola.
1: Oh, that's fantastic. All right. Scotty, what do you got for What's Your Story?
2: David was talking about the Luigiani Mangione deal taking place and how they've ruled that, you know, hey, the gun and the diary, right? Is it the diary?
3: Yeah.
2: Can be used now and portrayed as evidence because there was some thought that maybe none of this stuff would be allowed to be used as evidence. Well, that's going to happen.
3: Mm-hmm.
2: The weird thing is happening outside the courtroom. Do you see this? Lines of young women around the block waiting to get in.
1: You knew this was going
2: to
1: happen.
2: To get a glimpse of Luigi Mangione. And they wore T-shirts. And a lot of these girls are very attractive young girls. All there to get a glimpse of a guy who killed somebody in cold blood.
1: Yes.
2: What's going on? Never, ever should they be allowed anywhere near a polling place, ever.
1: Dude, but the thing is, we all knew it would happen, right? And then you get to the psychology behind it.
2: It's nuts,
1: try to explain that, David.
3: Well, I think, one, they've been radicalized to believe that this guy is like a hero.
1: Yes.
3: An attractive enough looking guy. And because they are certifiably insane and have been radicalized on TikTok, no actual normal human being man wants to be around them. So they create these fantasies.
1: Mm-hmm.
3: And, oh, this bad boy, and he's a revolutionary, and all this stuff. And, oh, I want to be his lady.
1: Oh, boy.
2: Yeah, one of them had Love My Men Italian. Okay.
3: Yeah.
2: All right.
1: Yeah.
2: If that's your daughter, how quickly do you get down there and go, get in the car?
3: Well, that's one where you just get heartburn every time you're making a payment on her student loan debt.
2: Yes.
1: Yeah.
2: Honestly,
1: doesn't it enter your mind, is Dad even around anymore?
2: Well, no. Well, if he is, he's been emasculated.
1: Or there's some daddy issues going on there, something maybe. Yeah. Who knows?
2: Golly.
1: For my story, it was kind of sad in a way, to be honest. I was looking forward to it. Big fight Saturday night. Ronda Rousey, Gina Carano.
2: Yeah,
1: let's
2: forgot
1: go.
2: All about it too.
1: You know. Here we go.
7: The first of a scheduled five rounds at 145. Oh! Immediately, Rousey takes Carano down, but Carano looking for the guillotine, and Rousey pops her head out in full mount, ground and pound. Rousey looking for the arm, and already the arm. It's over. Mamma mia!
1: I'm like, oh my gosh, it's over. That's it.
2: How long was that?
1: They said 17 seconds.
2: 17 seconds.
1: It felt like 9 when I was watching it. Because my wife said, I'm sorry, I got to go to bed. I'm tired. I'm like, I understand. Cool. I'm just going to watch the fight. Okay. And all of a sudden, it's not very long. And she's like, well, that was fast. And I'm like, that fight lasted less than 10 seconds.
3: Yeah.
1: And, you know, I know people will say, Gina Carano was throwing that fight. They got paid, whatever. I don't know if you heard Ronda Rousey said before the fight, hey, if you have her in the arm bar, will you break her arm? And Rousey said, well, if she doesn't tap out, yeah. I don't want to. And I'll help her up afterwards. Like, I don't want to hurt her, but yeah.
3: Not personal. Well, I want to win.
1: Yeah. And she knows that. And as soon as she got the arm, I think, I have no idea what was going through Carano's head, but it's probably like, I don't want my arm broke. Like, I'm good.
2: Now, where was this at?
1: I forget where it was at.
2: It was
1: on
2: like
1: Netflix.
2: Sold-out crowd.
1: Yes.
2: What are these people that paid all that money to go see this?
1: I know.
2: Gosh dang.
1: That's the thing about fights, man.
2: Well, yeah, you never know.
1: You just never know.
2: If you're going to get a good one or not. I'm sure there was several undercard matches, too, going on.
1: Oh, yeah, there was a lot of great fights throughout the night. You know, I don't think people felt like it was totally ripped off.
2: He's the headliner.
1: But it used to be, you know, those big boxing matches. You had, like, a Tyson fight or whatever, and it lasts, like, 40 seconds.
2: Right.
1: And people are like, that's it? Yeah, was one of those things.
2: Gosh, dang.
1: And then, you know, they had the emotional hug afterwards, because it's not like they hate each other or anything. But it's like all that hype for months and all the training that goes into it, and then boom.
2: Yeah, that's something, man. Yeah.
1: That's, well, the way it rolls.
2: Yeah.
1: Well,
2: at least Netflix didn't crash again, right?
1: Not that I saw.
2: Okay. All right. That's good.
1: No.
2: They have a problem with
1: that. Well, I was watching a few things that was all going on.
2: ADD Theater kicking in?
1: Well, yeah. Well, Rip Wheeler's back.
2: I saw that.
1: On Paramount. I gotta like that. All right, we gotta get to a news update and memorize the news in just a few.

0: Why'd I go to the doctor? 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

0: The Monthly Van Camp and Robin Show. You know, if you wake up in the middle of the night and you're thinking, man, I'm just not sleeping well. Maybe you've tried to make sure you're not drinking caffeine late in the day and you're not getting too much blue light right before you go to sleep, but you're still not sleeping. 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
0: News update, David Van Camp.
1: Well, you know, there was an attempted gotcha from TMZ to Spencer Pratt. He's running for mayor of L.A., and the jumping-off point was because he lost his house in a wildfire. In that big fire, and he had said, I was living in a trailer, but then they were like, oh, but he's living at Hotel Bel Air now, huh? Not a man of the people. Well, Spencer Pratt has put out his official rebuttal.

0: Applebee's outside the Hotel Bel Air.
1: The whole marketing's been brilliant.
2: Yeah. That's right. Yeah.
1: Do you think he's going to win?
3: No.
2: Hmm. But I think it'll be fun.
3: No, I think this has very strong Beto will be elected to the Senate 2018 vibes to me.
1: Okay.
2: But a much better candidate than Beto.
3: Way better candidate. Oh, no. I think he's got a better shot than Beto ever had. But I think there's a big difference between what the national conversation is and what the local conversation is.
1: Probably. That's too bad. Because I keep thinking, man, maybe he does have a shot.
2: He's so great.
1: We'll see. Yeah. All right, we got to get to Nimrod.
4: When the going gets tough.
5: Damn it, this is too hard.
4: The dumb get dumber.
6: All right, Dean.
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5: I love the poorly educated.
1: All right. Nimrod's in the News. We go to Florida. Dude named Jesse McAuliffe stopped by police in a supermarket parking lot because he was in violation of his parole. There was obvious signs of drug use, including a tie-off falling from Jesse's arm and syringes in his car. There's also a bag of fentanyl in his pocket.
2: Oh,
1: so in a body cam video, Jesse said it was sugar. Okay, no joke.
7: Sugar. Yeah, that's okay. Oh. You carry sugar in the baggies like
8: yes,
7: that?
8: Yes, I do.
7: The needles have sugar?
8: Yeah.
7: Yes? No?
8: Mm-hmm. No, there's no.
7: I think.
8: No
7: gas? Let me tell you something.
8: Okay,
7: you're not going to pull your breath and, like, kind of stay on my knee.
8: I was just trying to blow that off your head so you didn't get it in your mouth. Look, it's blowing right around. Close it.
1: Oh, good.
8: Don't touch it.
7: That's why I wear gloves, right?
1: Yes. He tried to blow it in his face, saying it was sugar. It was fentanyl.
2: Oh, God.
3: Oh, man.
1: That's when he said, I was trying to blow it off your hand so it didn't get your mouth. You might get sick from it. Don't touch it. Yeah, he's in trouble. That's Nimrod's in the News.
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0: President Trump is honoring those who gave the ultimate sacrifice for the country on this Memorial Day. He spoke at Arlington National Cemetery to mark the holiday this afternoon.
1: We honor those who fell so that our republic might stand, those who died so that our nation could live, those who gave up their sacred light on earth so that the sublime light of American freedom would shine forever and ever.
0: The president also took part in a wreath-laying ceremony at the Tomb of the Unknown Soldier. Members of the 3rd U.S. Infantry Regiment, also known as the Old Guard, placed hundreds of thousands of American flags on graves at Arlington ahead of Memorial Day as part of a long-standing tradition known as Flags In. President Trump says negotiations with Iran are proceeding nicely. In a Truth Social post this morning, he said it will only be a great deal for all or no deal at all. He went on to say that if a deal isn't reached, then it will be back to the battlefront and shooting, but bigger and stronger than ever before. And nobody wants that. Yesterday, Trump said both sides must take their time and get it right. Meanwhile, Secretary of State Marco Rubio says a pretty solid proposal is currently on the table as Iran's foreign minister cautions this does not mean that the signing of an agreement is imminent. And the country is dealing with some of the highest gas prices in 4 years. AAA puts today's national average for a gallon of regular unleaded at $4.50. This time last year, we were paying about $3.18 a gallon. Drivers in California continue to pay the most, with prices hovering about $6.11 a gallon. Five states, Nevada, Oregon, Washington, Alaska, and Hawaii, are all seeing averages over $5. I'm Chris Caraggio.
2: 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And Starling will work with ICE to keep criminal illegal immigrants out of our state, because our safety comes first. A political outsider, a trusted pro-Trump conservative through and through. That's Jeff Starling.
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4: News from the Radio Oklahoma News Network, I'm David McCollum. Attorney General Gentner Drummond welcomes Governor Stitt's call for an audit. Radio Oklahoma's Ken Johnson takes a look.
5: Drummond says Stitt has a well-established pattern of targeting those who hold him accountable. In a press release, Drummond cites in 2023, he stood up the Organized Crime Task Force specifically to address illegal marijuana, and it has shut down more than 7,000 illegal operations across the state. Of the Attorney General's $180 million budget, more than $115 million is passed through funding for restitution and grants returned directly to Oklahomans.
4: Federal charges for an Oklahoma truck driver, Juan Nazario Reyes of Beaver, after a border checkpoint stop in Sarita, Texas, uncovered 42 undocumented immigrants hidden inside his rig. Oklahomans in agriculture visit the nation's capital to urge lawmakers to get the Environmental Protection Agency to move faster. The Southern Crop Production Association has been around for more than 70 years and represents distributors, manufacturers, and retailers of agricultural products in Oklahoma and 15 other states. Congressman Frank Lucas is aware of the problem and has personally urged the EPA to address the backlog. A cheerful Patty Gasso was asked what happened to her Sooner softball team after being eliminated from the postseason tournament.
6: I think sometimes when you want something so bad, it just doesn't, sometimes it just can't come out that way. And this team wanted it bad. They were taking hacks. We just kept flying out.
4: The Sooners dropped the elimination game to Mississippi State 6-0. No College World Series for Oklahoma State either. They were eliminated by Nebraska in their Super Regional in Lincoln. More on these stories at RadioOklahomaNews.com. For the Radio Oklahoma News Network, I'm David McCollum.
7: Through the Wheat Checkoff, the Oklahoma Wheat Commission supports the efforts of wheat breeder Dr. Brett Carver and his wheat breeding team at OSU as they develop new varieties for Oklahoma and the Southern Great Plains. The newest release just announced, Wyatt.
8: The genetics will sound familiar. Half of it is Smith's Gold, because the other half is very different. And so this is coming from Romania. The Eastern European wheat sector, that is so important to us. That genetics just fits the Great Plains, particularly the southern and central Great Plains, extremely well. I remember seeing the first set of progenies that came from that cross, and I thought, my gosh, this is just heads and shoulders visually above everything else.
7: Dr. Carver says wine has tremendous yield potential.
8: You know, we need to continue to increase that yield potential so farmers still have that competitive edge.
7: The Oklahoma Wheat Commission, working hard for Oklahoma wheat producers.
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14: 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Jamie Markley, David Van Camp, Scott Robbins. Okay. So there's an interview with Trump, and it's brought up. Hey, 4 to 6 weeks on Iran. Fair question, right?
15: Well, that's what he told us.
16: Yeah, Brett Baer asked the Trumpster about that. Hey, what happened to the 4 to 6 weeks thing?
17: You did say it was going to be fairly quick.
18: And here's
17: you said
18: the difference.
17: It numerous times.
18: Venezuela was sending drugs in at a level that was terrible, and they did something that was a terrible, mortal sin. They emptied their prisons into our country, okay? That was terrible, and that was different. This one is, I guess you could say, worse. That was pretty bad. You don't get much worse emptying your prisons, drug dealers, murderers into our country. That's pretty bad. But you could say this is worse. In this one, they are trying to make a nuclear weapon. I've stopped it twice. They would have had it 2 years ago. They would have used it already on Israel and the rest of the Middle East. Look at all the missiles shot at people that didn't think they were even involved. Qatar, Saudi Arabia, UAE. Look at all. I mean, Bahrain, Kuwait. They got all shot at. Nobody thought they were even involved in this thing. They would have used a nuclear weapon on the Middle East. One thing.
14: All right, time out. Is this all part of the weave?
16: It is part of the weave, yes.
14: With the 4 to 6 weeks question? Mm-hmm.
15: That hasn't been answered yet.
14: No, that's why I'm asking if
15: it's
14: the weave.
15: No, it's a four-corner stall. Yeah.
14: Okay.
18: One thing I'll make clear right now, they said very specifically, because I deal with them, I said, we're taking the nuclear dust. They said, you can have it. I said, we're going to go get it. We're not going to let you take it. They said, we can't take it. We don't have the capability of taking it. And I said, why? I said, because it was hit so hard. I mean, the mountain literally collapsed on it, a granite mountain.
17: Right. So why isn't that good
18: enough? So you know.
17: I mean, if your goal was to set back.
18: It is good enough, but you know what? It's not good enough public relations-wise.
14: Okay.
16: Yeah, I don't know what that means.
15: I don't either. I'm confused on that one.
14: Yeah. I understand what we're doing. I feel like I do. Overall, with Iran.
15: Yeah.
14: The problem with putting the 4 to 6 weeks on it is you got to get it done in that time.
16: Yeah.
14: That's the problem.
16: It's what, you know, when that started, I was like, I don't know. I mean, you better be right about it if you're saying 4 to 6 weeks, man, because then we know there's going to be economic fallout from it. Mm-hmm. And, well, here we are now, well past the 4 to 6 weeks thing. That's why there are people getting nervous about this now.
14: Yeah, because I really did think, okay, they got to know something that's probably going to be wrapped up in 4 to 6 weeks, and you thought it was going to, and then it just wasn't.
15: I think maybe naively, I think there was some sort of feeling that after the shelling and bombing they took, that they would throw their hands up and go, okay, all right, enough. They didn't.
14: Yeah, the next wave gets killed.
15: And then you just are like, well, they didn't. If that was the idea, that you thought they were all of a sudden going to wave the white flag, well.
14: And there were, you know, some indicators last week that something was going to go down again, like there was going to be a whole other campaign. And maybe that means this week, once the meeting with China is out of the way now, I don't know. But yeah, I mean, this holding pattern right now, this isn't doing anybody any good.
15: No.
14: So we'll see what happens.
15: No eye on it. I mean, you know, you think they know more than we do, certainly. And maybe there's something afoot that we're not aware of at this point in time.
11: When it comes down to it, honestly, when you're dealing with Trump and Vance and Rubio, just say those three, enough trust, you know, to go along with, okay, they understand the situation. Mm-hmm. And I trust them to make the right calls, you know, Hegseth too, how to accomplish the goals. The one thing that, you know, it was out there for a little while, I haven't heard much about it lately, was that Vance wasn't all for this in the beginning.
16: Yeah.
11: And maybe nervous that it was going to turn into what we're looking at now. That's a possibility. Mm-hmm. But they're still pretty united, it seems, at least as far as out front in front of the public.
16: Well, yeah, and the public eye, yeah, they are. It's Iran cannot have a nuclear weapon, period.
11: Yes, and that's the message. Yeah, more and more, when you're just talking to people, people are losing patience more and more all the time.
15: Well, and you've got, I mean, this is where the media goes. They go right to the gas pumps. We got the weary traveler there.
11: Oh, yeah.
15: Saying, hey, we can't, you know, we were going to take this vacation. We're not going to take it now.
11: Yes.
15: And, you know, it was flights are more expensive. Everything went up, you know, and yes. I really didn't think that was going to happen. That's why I voted the way I voted or whatever. You know, they find it. And again, mm-hmm. I mean, can I see the big picture? Yeah, I can see it. But you got to be better at selling it.
11: I would agree.
15: So
11: that's, I would agree with that.
15: That's all.
11: Happy to see this. And I was actually surprised to see this. Out of the main newspaper out of Minneapolis, calling it an open secret, new records reveal Minnesota officials, you know, failed to act when it came to all the fraud there.
15: This is unbelievable. Yeah. Somebody needs to go to jail. Somebody does.
11: Yes. This at the Minnesota Star Tribune. Were you surprised they did this whole piece?
16: A little bit, because they once they start, you know, getting into the territory of criticizing their dear leaders, mm-hmm. they usually back off a little bit. But mm-hmm. I think it's one of those things where there have to be a lot of professional journalists who realize they got scooped by a young man with a camcorder. And who is walking into the Quality Learing Center and asking, hey, where are the kids? What's going on here?
11: No kidding. And
15: don't you think in media circles, though, David, that it was whispered that this was going on?
16: Oh, they knew. I think that's the point.
15: Knew, and they knew what was happening.
11: Yes. But I think enough people now know where it is, this weird place. And again, you're getting into mind reading, or at least I am right now. It's like, all right, what were the journalists thinking? All of a sudden, could it be, wow, it really appears that we're just trying to run cover for these corrupt people instead of giving news to the actual people we're supposed to serve. Mm-hmm. Maybe we should do some reporting on this. It sounds crazy, but I think that might be what's happening.
15: Could very well be. Better late than never, I guess.
11: Yeah. The saying state education officials repeatedly raised concerns about possible fraud in the federally funded meals program during the pandemic, but their supervisors stopped them from taking more aggressive action. Well, that tells you a lot. Three state employees told investigators that their managers discouraged aggressive oversight because they were afraid of lawsuits. Well, you're looking like you're Islamophobic here.
16: Well, exactly.
11: And it says the interviews provide a rare inside account of the state's botched response to early warning signs of fraud and how legal concerns and delayed enforcement allowed the scheme to grow. Siphoning, you know how much money. I mean, it's just astronomical. But it is a long piece, and it's worth a read. It's easy to find. One of the employees of the Minnesota Department of Education, Jeanette Jenny Butcher, and they have the part of the whole FBI report in this, that she had tried to blow the whistle on this thing, but said she would get her hand slapped by management when she would do internet research related to applications to bring up issues. Like, they shouldn't be getting money. Why are they getting money? And it goes on down the line. And certainly Governor Tim Walz is mentioned in this plenty of times. So, yeah, I'm glad they did that. I don't know if that's going to change anything or not. We shall see. Yeah. All right, we've got a story of a historian. Claims telling the truth is like what?
16: It's a Nazi tactic.
11: Telling the truth?
16: Yes. So Heather Cox Richardson, she's a liberal historian who claims that the GOP jumping on fraud cases and pointing out Democrat state gerrymandering.
11: Mm-hmm.
16: Well, that's what the Nazis did.
11: Okay, roll it.
12: The Republicans have perfected a technique for a long time now. It's really became very obvious in the 2000 presidential election. But it's an old propaganda technique in which you accuse your opponent of what you yourself are doing. And we tend to...
11: Okay, she's got that bass backwards there.
16: Yes. That. Well, I mean, especially if you look at Marxist ideology and what they call dialectics and all of that, that is mm-hmm. part of the playbook. It's spelled out in black and white.
11: Yes.
16: Always accuse your enemy of what of doing what you're doing.
11: Yes.
16: Put them on the defensive.
11: The left does it repeatedly. Okay, roll it.
12: And we tend to identify that in modern American politics with Karl Rove, who's a Republican operative. But in fact, it's an old propaganda technique that is often identified with Nazi Germany. And the idea behind it is that if you accuse your opponent of what you are doing, it's very difficult then for people to understand when the opponent comes back and says, well, wait a minute, you're doing it too. And what that does is it creates confusion so that people tend to throw out both sides of the equation and say, well, they're both corrupt or neither is corrupt. It muddies the waters around that issue.
11: That's really rich, man. Mm-hmm. I mean, you talk about it a lot with the left. Deception is the game.
16: Mm-hmm.
11: You can't be honest about what you're really about. Gender affirming care.
15: Right. We just rename stuff.
16: Yeah.
15: Yes. Repackage it.
16: Reproductive women's health access.
11: Health care. Yes. Yeah. Health access, all that mumbo-jumbo BS. That's what it is. You know, I was thinking this Monday, you know, people are getting back to work. You know, you wish the weekend was longer or whatever. I see some stories like, you know what, it could always be worse, right? There could be things going on that you probably don't have to deal with, like this family out of Laredo, Texas, being held hostage in their house by bees.
15: Bees?
11: Yes.
15: They can't get out of the house because of bees?
11: Dude, the kid gets stung. The dog's getting stung.
15: Oh,
11: there's bees like crazy.
15: Gosh.
11: They did a report on it down there. This is Marina Flores.
13: I'm coming. I'm coming. She said they're swarming around here.
11: She can't get out the door.
13: The and they won't let me go out. They won't let us go out. We go run our errands, and then we rush back inside. We're all stuck indoors putting away the groceries. And no, they simply won't let us get out. They attack us. All I want is for them to clean out the creek. To clean out the creek and fumigate it.
11: Yeah. Crazy.
19: We also reached out to the city for a response, and city officials told us they have been investigating the issue over the past several days. While they say the area is private property, officials add that health and safety concerns have prompted the city to step in and clean up the area. The city also says it is working with the property owners and expect the property to be properly maintained moving forward.
11: Okay, and as I'm watching this story, you got like one dude, he's got this sting on his nose.
15: Ah.
11: Oh, yeah, massive. Dog was stung.
15: Dang.
11: I know. See, it's like that's
15: what do you do with the dog?
11: The dog's got to go out sometime.
15: Yes.
11: Yeah.
15: You gotta,
11: every time they go out, man, the bees are going like crazy.
15: Bring the little bee suit for the dog to wear.
11: I know, which is crazy.
20: Oh, no, not the bees!
11: See?
20: Not the bees! Ah!
11: Every time.
20: Open up my eyes!
11: It's not funny.
20: It's...
11: And that's not overacting at all from Nicolas Cage. One of his finest performances from The Wicker Man.
15: Oscar-worthy.
11: Of course it is. Okay, much to get to. Including the five stories we're watching today. Straight ahead.

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13: 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Wake up! 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Oh, come on, use your head! 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Dominate!
14: There he goes again. 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
15: That's what Liam wants.
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16: Be your student's biggest fan, not their biggest critic. 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

0: the Markley, Van Camp, and Robbins Show. Jamie Markley, David Van Camp, Scott Robbins, and the five stories we're watching today.
1: All right, number five, you may have remembered an expose from James O'Keefe. He went to Los Angeles and discovered there was a woman registering homeless people to vote, paying them and, you know, booze, cigarettes, and cash, all that. Well, that woman's name was Brenda Lee Brown Armstrong. Well, she's pleaded guilty. She has agreed to a plea deal admitting she paid homeless people on Skid Row to register to vote in federal elections to support her paid signature gathering business.
0: Wow.
1: Yeah. Number four, Luigi Mangione has secured a partial legal victory after a judge ruled that evidence recovered from his backpack at a McDonald's must be suppressed in court. Now, that does not include a notebook, a diary of sorts, or the firearm used to kill the head of United Healthcare. Meanwhile, there are some, they're credentialed press, but they're activists outside of the courthouse, and they're talking about this, saying, they're promoting jury nullification to the most cucked and submissive population in all of human history. These are two women who actually got press credentials from the New York City mayor's office. And one of them said, "I'm saying bleep Brian Thompson, the CEO. I don't give a flying bleep that he died."
0: No. That whole thing's going viral, too.
1: Yeah, another one of them said that the Thompson's teenage sons are better off without him, and they should just enjoy the blood money.
0: Golly.
1: That's evil, man. All right, let's go down to that was number three. Number two, the U.S. has restricted entry for foreign nationals who have been in Congo, Uganda, or South Sudan within the past 21 days, citing concerns over the ongoing Ebola outbreak.
0: Oh.
1: That's a big old middle finger to the World Health Organization, because they're like, "Hey, don't close down your borders. That's non-scientific. How is it non-scientific? That makes absolutely no sense."
0: No, it doesn't.
1: And then number one, President Trump is warning Iran that the clock is ticking on a proposed nuclear deal that will ensure Tehran never obtains a nuclear weapon.
0: And then there's word that, okay, now they want to come back to the bargaining table.
1: We'll see.
0: I just don't believe that.
2: And who's bargaining?
0: Yeah.
2: I mean, we don't know. We still don't know who's bargaining.
0: Yeah.
2: Who they're bargaining with, against. We don't know anything.
0: Yeah, GRC, whatever.
2: Yeah, whatever.
0: Yeah. Okay. I happen to see this story. There was a tour that was canceled, music tour. And David, you had talked the other day about the Blue Dots. That, you know, an artist is not selling out, you know, enough. Sometimes they'll use a different excuse. Oh, because of whatever. Had to cancel this part of the tour, but it's because they weren't selling tickets. Mm-hmm. This artist is freely admitting, "That's why I'm canceling." That artist would be Kiefer Sutherland. Did you know he had a music career?
1: I vaguely remember that. Yeah, he had a band.
2: I certainly didn't know he was touring anywhere.
0: Yes, he's canceling the U.S. leg of his country tour due to low ticket sales. And this was the statement he made. "I don't think it's fair to the people who have bought tickets or the venues to play half-empty houses. I look forward to touring the United States again at a more suitable time. I hope you understand. It's not fair to the other people. I've been to plenty of shows where it's a half-packed house. I don't care if no one else is there. I'm there to see you, dude."
1: Yeah.
0: Or the band.
2: Yeah.
0: I mean, like, I got to have other people go, "Yeah!" to make the concert experience good for me? No?
1: Maybe. I don't know. I wonder if he's, you know, if the rental or the reservation at the venue is on his dime.
0: That's what you wonder. And it's not fair to the venue.
2: He's his own promoter? Think?
1: Yeah.
2: Maybe. Maybe.
0: It's possible. This is the Markley, Van Camp, and Robbins Show.
2: Country Kiefer. Not happening.
0: Apparently not.
2: What do these guys always want to do that for? It's like every actor wants to be a musician. Every musician wants to be an actor. They just can't stop. They can't enjoy what it is they do.
1: Every politician wants to be a podcaster. Every podcaster wants to be a comedian. And every comedian wants to be a podcaster.
0: There you go.
2: Every bus driver wants to be a podcaster. Everybody in the planet wants to be a podcaster.
0: It was funny. I heard Robbins on a podcast, our buddy's podcast.
2: Yeah.
0: And he brought up that you hate everyone having a podcast. And you're like, "Yeah, I can't stand it, whatever." He's like, "I have a podcast." "Yeah, but you're different."
2: Well, you know, you get asked to be on a show, you got to be good.
0: Of course, yes. All right, a couple of news updates to get to. And what's your story? Just a few.

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0: Be who you're supposed to be is what we strive to deliver to our patients. His injury was a big injury, and I think a testament to the care that we provide. He's fully functional. He's riding his dirt bike, doing all of the things that you would want him to do. 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
1: I wouldn't do anything else.
2: We're just so thankful that Kaysen is still here, because things can change in the blink of an eye.
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4: 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Oh, come on, use your head! 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Dominate!
5: There he goes again. 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
6: That's what Liam wants.
5: That's what we all want.
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3: My name is Erica, and my son Kaysen is a patient at Shriners Children. 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
0: His injury was a big injury, and I think a testament to the care that we provide. He's fully functional. He's riding his dirt bike, doing all of the things that you would want him to do.
2: We're just so thankful that Kaysen is still here.
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0: The Markley Van Camp and Robin Show. I'm Jamie Markley, the Gen X, and David Van Camp, the millennial, the sexy boomer. That's Scott Robbins. Might have heard about a big protest going on in the UK over the weekend. They've had enough. So we got to have some pride in the country. We've got to have freedom of speech. We've got to be able to tell the truth. What's going on here?
1: Well, it's about time they woke up and pushed back. It might be too late, though.
0: Might be. What, is Sharia law next here?
1: Yes,
0: what's going
1: it is
0: on?
1: Next there, yes.
0: But you can't say that.
1: Oh.
0: Because that's Islamophobic.
1: I know. They'd lock me up for that.
0: So Daily Wire News is doing a story on it. They brought in journalist Alan Miller to talk about it. And about the live facial recognition that's happening. And people don't like it in the UK. Because all of a sudden it's like, well, you were there? Well, we're keeping tabs on you. Watch out.
2: Well, we've had a lot of people saying that they're not happy with the introduction of live facial recognition on our streets. And this was the first time that they were doing it at a big protest like this. And they said they're going to do it only for the people who are coming to unite the kingdom, not to the other protests, where all sorts of things have been chanted and said. Some things, when they talk about incitement to hatred or violence that are linked to, as I say, terror organizations and other things. So it's not to do those protests, but it is to do Unite the Kingdom. And at the same time, the Prime Minister said that they're going to make sure that the police will be checking what people are saying. And he took great pride in saying that he stopped people coming into the country to speak, people from the States, people from Europe, at a time when they don't seem as diligent to be able to stop and protect our borders from other people. And the British public is not prepared to be prevented from insisting on freedom, free speech and privacy, just because people call them names and insulted. And actually, it's going to be counterproductive. And I really hope to see a situation where, with all these things, like with the rights to have a jury trial, which they're trying to stop, with imposing digital ID, with limiting free speech, that we turn this around with everyone and the public and have our voices heard and make Britain better together.
0: And there's part of me that's listening to him, and I don't know this guy at all, but it sounds like he's choosing his words carefully. Or is that just me?
1: Oh, no, he was. Absolutely okay. He was.
0: Yeah, it seemed that way. He was a little more direct when he went on about it, that people are furious.
2: So for the last couple of years, since October the 7th and the brutal attacks there, there have been these pro-Palestinian

0: Palestine rallies and demonstrations, having really significant numbers. We've seen everything as it happens, from support to terrorist organizations like Hamas and Hezbollah, people celebrating those type of jihadi ideals, some of them there. Many people say they're scared to come into London. And often it's presented that if you criticize those things, you're an Islamophobe or you're a racist. And they should be able to discuss these things without them being smeared and branded. And that's something that's very concerning to people, and people are very furious about it.
1: Yeah, they should be. Yeah. Yeah. You're surrendering your country.
2: Yeah. Yeah, you are, because you don't want to be rude to the wrong people instead of just telling the truth.
1: Exactly. I mean, free speech debate, isn't that what it's supposed to be built on?
3: Well, that ship sailed.
1: Yeah, and all of a sudden, are you calling it hate?
3: Yeah.
1: But you're going to look the other way as young girls are being raped.
3: Yeah, it's sad. It's bad.
1: Be a man.
3: Look, man. Yeah.
1: Stand up for what's right.
3: I don't know.
1: And there are plenty that are trying to do it.
3: Kept hearing the guy talk, and I kept waiting for this one's off Some Girls. It's called Miss You.
1: Oh, you think it's like the
3: It
1: Stones.
3: Sounds like Mick Jagger. He does something to me. Sounds like Mick Jagger.
1: But man, I didn't pick that up at all.
2: I didn't either.
3: Oh, I got that.
2: Can we have 10 seconds of it to see if?
1: Yeah, I can bring it back just from that, like that last clip.
3: Yeah.
1: Okay, hang on. Got to open it back up. Alan Miller on being Islamophobe or whatever the way he said it. Not Islamophobic, but
2: Islamophobic.
3: Yes. Islamophobic, yes, correct.
1: Yeah.
3: Islamophobic.
1: Okay. Here we go.
0: So for the last couple of years, since October the 7th and the brutal attacks there, there have been these pro-Palestine rallies and demonstrations, having really significant numbers. We've seen everything as it happens from...
1: Okay, so
3: I hear it.
1: So what you're saying is because it's a bit of a British accent, he sounds like Mick Jagger.
2: You think all British people sound the same?
1: Yep. Yeah, he does.
2: Are you Britphobic?
3: Is that what that is? Is there such a
2: thing? I think he sounds more like Ricky Gervais, personally. But
3: I suppose. I don't know. Maybe I'm just hearing Mick in my head. I don't know why.
1: That could be. Did you listen to the Stones over the weekend?
3: Yeah, I listen to the Stones practically every weekend. At some point, yes.
1: Hmm.
3: But that's not really. I don't think it has to do with it.
2: I will say it does make the story more entertaining when you're picturing that it's like a button-down Mick Jagger explaining hate crime law in the UK.
3: Exactly. I mean, it's almost like wow. That's.
1: I think I have a clip of Mick Jagger talking about Paul McCartney saying the Beatles were better than the Stones.
3: Oh, okay. Well.
1: So we could compare.
4: The Rolling Stones, a big concert band in other decades and other eras, when the Beatles never even did an arena tour with a decent sound system, they broke up before they even...
1: Boy, you think I'm like handpicking. This is the first clip I found. Before, I do prefer the Stones over the Beatles. Now he's just... That's a pretty good argument there.
4: That business started. So that business started in 1969, and the Beatles never experienced that. Yeah, they played and they did a great gig, and I was there in Shea Stadium. But, you know, the Stones went on, and we started doing stadium gigs in the 70s and still doing them now. So, you know, that's the real big difference that between these two bands, that one band is unbelievably, luckily, still playing in stadiums, and the other band doesn't exist.
3: There's Mick. I took a detour I didn't see happening, but hey, it was enjoyable.
1: Well, you know, I hear it a little bit. I get what you're saying.
3: Yeah, it's to me, it was when I first heard him, I'm like, oh, that guy sounds like Mick Jagger, but
1: yeah.
3: Maybe they all do sound alike to me. I don't know.
1: Well, if they're from Oasis, you can barely understand. If
3: oh,
1: it's
3: that's real.
1: Liam Gallagher?
3: Yes,
1: yeah. And you'd have to beep out every other word.
3: Oh, yeah.
1: All right, it's that time. We go around the table. It may not be the biggest story out there, but it caught your attention. David, what's your story here?
2: Well, Democrat Senate candidate James Tallarico, he is assuring Texas voters that he is not gay, sort of. That's been out there for a while because he's just never been seen in public with a woman before, and he kind of has that vibe. And again, not that there's anything wrong with that, but it's just very odd, that whole thing. Well, this was on the somebody named Jamie Kern Lima or Lima, I don't know who this person is, cosmetics podcaster or something.
1: Mm-hmm.
2: Yeah, prove you're not gay by going on a cosmetic person's podcast.
3: Yeah. Uh-huh.
2: Okay. All right, James.
5: He's already got a hard enough time proving he's a Christian. Now he's trying to prove that he's not,
2: well, he's not okay.
6: The biggest question, not even close, the most popular question that we got asked is, are you single? Are you single? So you have a girlfriend.
7: I do.
6: Of many years.
7: I do. And she is my rock. She is my best friend. I don't know if I could have gotten through the last 6 months of this crazy race if she hadn't been by my side. So yeah, thanks for asking about her as well.
6: Do you want kids one day? What can you share with us about that?
7: Well, now you sound like my mom asking when I'm going to give her another grandbaby. I definitely do. I definitely do want to have kids one day. Yeah. You know, it's kind of hard in the middle of this campaign to think, you know, the next week ahead. Certainly hard to think that far in advance, but it's definitely something that I want to do one day.
1: Okay.
3: Well, if he's got a girlfriend, a long-term girlfriend, why hasn't she appeared anywhere with him?
2: Well, so the story is that the girlfriend, she goes to another school. You wouldn't know her, first and foremost, but had been totally hot. You just, you know, she's shy. But apparently she had been his chief of staff at some point or something. And, and doesn't want her name out there because she's afraid of getting, like, death threats. Which seems kind of odd, but especially because, I mean, you are the one with the guy who wants to be a U.S. senator.
5: Right.
2: What I'm saying is he went to Rent-A-Beard and got her.
5: Oh.
2: That's what it sounds like. I love the way he's like, yes, I totally would love to have kids someday. It's just really busy right now, but I assure you, I want to impregnate a woman.
5: Got it.
2: Absolutely. That is something on my to-do list at some point.
5: God, maybe you remember me telling you about that time I was on vacation with my brother and my parents. I was 14. We were in Branson, and I met this girl fishing. And, I mean, she was hot.
3: Yeah, of course.
5: And, I mean, I got pictures and stuff. And we're together. I mean, you're never going to see her.
3: Right, yeah, exactly.
5: You know, but, man, you should read the letters from her, man.
3: I just keep thinking of the song Imaginary Lover from the Atlanta Rhythm section that rolls through my mind.
2: I have the letters. Good. Why do those letters look like they're in your handwriting? We're soulmates, man. We're soulmates. We even had the same handwriting.
5: That I started sending her letters. She's like, I think I could copy your style.
3: Because I love you.
5: Yes.
3: I want to be more like you.
5: All right, Scotty, what do you got for your story?
3: Two Americans were arrested in Japan on Monday. Last Monday, after breaking into an enclosure of the beloved Punch the Monkey.
5: Oh, my gosh.
3: The nine-month-old little internet sensation. No, it's been resurrected. Police in Tokyo suburb claim that Reed Jahani Dason, 24, and Neil Jahabi Dune, 27, after one of the men allegedly jumped to the fence and to enter the enclosure while his other friend was filming it. They are on masks of a Bitcoin company. By the way, while they were pulling it. They're going to jail. They didn't get to the monkey to punch, but they got close to punch. One of them was carrying a stuffed animal under his arm, too.
5: Oh, my gosh.
3: At the same time. So it did go viral, though. It did go viral after the images were shown of these guys. So I guess they got what they wanted out of the deal. But like they said, hey, if you're going to pull that kind of stuff, stay home and do it in America. They're like, yeah, but Punch isn't in America. Punch is here. So, anyway.
5: Did you set up, like, a Google alert for Punch the Monkey or something lame like that?
3: I do get mentioned messages about if there's any new information about Punch, yes.
5: Boy, oh boy.
3: Because I love Punch the Monkey.
5: I know you do. Yes.
3: He was abandoned by his mother and his friends.
5: Because he irritates everybody.
3: He didn't say anything. He's just a cute little guy.
5: No, you don't know the whole story.
3: He got picked last at kickball. I mean,
2: he was a jerk.
5: Yeah. He was like the jihadi monkey. Just didn't know it. Anyway.
3: He was the jihadi monkey. Got it.
5: I know nothing about it.
3: Nobody really,
5: like, tired of his story.
3: Nobody really wanted to play with him.
5: That was the thing. They were scared of him.
3: Yeah.
5: They didn't know he was going to go jihadi on him.
3: The thing he was dragging around may have had some potion or something in it. Yeah.
5: Anyway. For my story, it's just a little piece of an interview from Coleman Hughes. He was interviewing Michael Schellenberger. And I found this pretty refreshing. Because Schellenberger, you know, he was Obama's climate guy at one time. He has gone back on several different things and admitted, like, I was wrong. I always think, well, good for you. Because you can change your mind, you get new evidence, whatever it might be. I mean, you don't want to just, you know, keep standing strong on a throne of lies. That's no good. One of the things they were talking about was Epstein. Because Schellenberger isn't one of those guys that says, yeah, I'm convinced that he killed himself. He says, I think because he had tried suicide before, you can make the case that he was suicidal. He also doesn't say that it was absolutely suicide. Because he said, well, the other scenario is also plausible. Because when you're talking about Epstein's operation that may have had intelligence community connections, it's possible that someone took him out.
3: Mm-hmm.
5: But he just kind of opened mind on that. So the question to him was, what is it like to be able to change your mind and not just go along with a conspiracy theory that everyone seems to be for? This is what he said.
8: Wow, that's a really interesting question. I mean, I think that I've been so wrong before. And I mean, in some ways, my whole career has been about describing how I've been wrong. Mm. And that's mostly been on issues related to leftism. So really starts on climate change, but then nuclear and then homelessness. And now our book that will come out in January really goes through the big nine progressive issues in depth. And I have an advantage because I can interview a lot of leftists, but I can also just look at how I thought about things and I can remember them. Mm. And so, I think that, you know, why? I mean, because I have an ego just like everybody else, and I don't like being wrong, and I don't like admitting that I'm wrong, and I don't like the nasty things people say about me after I, you know, change my mind on Epstein, for example. But I think, you know, I'm a spiritual person, and I think that we, you know, live on and that we have souls that are marked by our behaviors, and I think that my fear of God is greater than my fear of public opinion.
5: I'm like, man, that's refreshing.
3: How about that?
5: Yeah.
3: Wow.
5: Thought that was pretty good.
3: Yeah.
5: All right, we got to get to a news update, and Nimrod's in the news in just a few right here.

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0: The Mark Levin Camp and Robin Show. You know, a lot of people talk about the weight loss injections because the results look dramatic, and they work by lowering blood sugar and crushing your appetite. Thing is, for a lot of people, they don't want the injections. They don't want to mess with the needles, and they've also heard about some pretty intense side effects. They don't want that either. If you're in that boat and thinking, I would like the results, but I don't want to sign myself up for all that other stuff, there is something that's been working for a lot of people.
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0: Okay.
2: What'd you ring me up for the second time for?
0: Just for fun. 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
2: That was accurate.
0: Well, here's Nimrod's.
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0: Well, I got to make it fast here. After the overtime with the ump. Basically, family purchases urn from Amazon, arrives with ashes already inside.
1: Oh, my gosh.
0: And that's Nimrod's in the News.

0: Hey, Jen, you ready for a girls' night in?
1: Absolutely. 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
1: 25 off? 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
11: Today, President Trump honored those who gave the ultimate sacrifice for the country. He spoke on this Memorial Day at Arlington National Cemetery.
12: Today, we are reminded that there could be no 4th of July without America's armed forces, and there could be no Independence Day without Memorial Day.
11: The president also took part in a wreath-laying ceremony today at the Tomb of the Unknown Soldier. President Trump says talks with Iran on a peace deal are proceeding nicely. In a Truth Social post this morning, he said it will only be a great deal for all or no deal at all. Trump said that if a deal isn't reached, then it will be back to the battlefront and shooting. The chemical leak situation in Garden Grove, California is not resolved. The Orange County Fire Authority now clarifies an explosion is still possible, just not a catastrophic explosion known as a boiling liquid expanding vapor explosion. A pressurized tank at GKN Aerospace containing a volatile toxic chemical has been compromised since last Thursday when it started releasing vapors into the air. Late Saturday, a small crack was discovered in the tank, likely relieving some of the pressure. More than 50,000 residents remain under mandatory evacuation orders. Pope Leo's guidance on preserving human dignity in the face of AI is out in the form of his first major theological document. He released a lengthy encyclical today alongside one of the co-founders of Anthropic, warning that technology, like artificial intelligence, is fueling global conflicts. Here's William Denslow.
13: Leo's previously raised concerns over the use of AI in the military, warning the delegation of decisions of life and death to machines could create a destructive spiral. He's also criticized what he says is the environmental devastation caused by harvesting the rare earth minerals used in modern technology.
11: And travelers are starting to head home as the holiday weekend comes to a close. Some of the busiest travel times are expected to happen in the middle of the day today. I'm Chris Caraggio.
14: Gentner Drummond's not well. For years, he suffered from TDS, Trump Derangement Syndrome. Drummond hates President Trump so much, he gave $1,000 to Joe Biden in 2020. And when Gentner Drummond was asked about Democrats' sham impeachment to take down Trump, Drummond refused to defend him.
15: The president was impeached, and should he have been?
16: I don't have an opinion on that.
14: Because Drummond cares more about appeasing never-Trumpers than protecting President Trump. It gets worse. Drummond is bankrolled by Obama lawyer Rod Rosenstein, the architect of the Mueller witch hunt, taking campaign cash from the same anti-Trump zealot who tried to derail Trump's presidency. Gentner Drummond, Trump deranged liberal, unfit for governor. Not authorized by any candidate or candidate committee. Authorized and paid for by School Freedom Fund Oklahoma. 2001 L Street Northwest. Suite 600, Washington, D.C. 20036. 202-955-5500.
6: News from the Radio Oklahoma News Network. I'm David McCollum. Attorney General Gentner Drummond welcomes Governor Stitt's call for an audit. Radio Oklahoma's Ken Johnson takes a look.
17: Drummond says Stitt has a well-established pattern of targeting those who hold him accountable. In a press release, Drummond cites in 2023, he stood up the Organized Crime Task Force specifically to address illegal marijuana, and it has shut down more than 7,000 illegal operations across the state. Of the Attorney General's $180 million budget, more than $115 million is passed through funding for restitution and grants returned directly to Oklahomans.
6: Federal charges for an Oklahoma truck driver, Juan Nazario Reyes of Beaver, after a border checkpoint stop in Sarita, Texas, uncovered 42 undocumented immigrants hidden inside his rig. Oklahomans in agriculture visit the nation's capital to urge lawmakers to get the Environmental Protection Agency to move faster. The Southern Crop Production Association has been around for more than 70 years and represents distributors, manufacturers, and retailers of agricultural products in Oklahoma and 15 other states. Congressman Frank Lucas is aware of the problem and has personally urged the EPA to address the backlog. A cheerful Patty Gasso was asked what happened to her Sooner softball team after being eliminated from the postseason tournament.
18: I think sometimes when you want something so bad, it just doesn't, sometimes it just can't come out that way. And this team wanted it bad. They were taking hacks. We just kept flying out.
6: The Sooners dropped the elimination game to Mississippi State 6-0. No College World Series for Oklahoma State either. They were eliminated by Nebraska in their Super Regional in Lincoln. More on these stories at RadioOklahomaNews.com. For the Radio Oklahoma News Network, I'm David McCollum.
19: Through the Wheat Checkoff, the Oklahoma Wheat Commission supports the efforts of wheat breeder Dr. Brett Carver and his wheat breeding team at OSU as they develop new varieties for Oklahoma and the Southern Great Plains. The newest release just announced, Wyatt.
20: The genetics will sound familiar. Half of it is Smith's Gold, because the other half is very different. And so this is coming from Romania. The Eastern European wheat sector, that is so important to us. That genetics just fits the Great Plains, particularly the southern and central Great Plains, extremely well. I remember seeing the first set of progenies that came from that cross, and I thought, my gosh, this is just head and shoulders visually above everything else.
19: Dr. Carver says Wyatt has tremendous yield potential.
20: You know, we need to continue to increase that yield potential so farmers still have that competitive edge.
19: The Oklahoma Wheat Commission, working hard for Oklahoma wheat producers.
21: Are you ready?
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27: Well, you've got a court appearance for Luigi Mangione, the guy who allegedly shot and killed Brian Thompson, the head of United Healthcare.
26: And we allegedly saw him do it on video.
27: Yes, we allegedly saw with our own alleged two eyes him allegedly murder a man in cold blood. Allegedly that blood was cold.
26: Yes.
27: But as a result of moves made by the New York City Council and by former Mayor Bill de Blasio, you can apply, just anybody can apply to get press credentials at City Hall. You don't have to have access to a printing press or any sort of real outlet. And so you can just go in. And so a couple of activists have showed up to go cover the trial, but they're not really covering the trial. They're actually pushing for jury nullification, and they want to interfere in the trial.
26: Okay.
27: And because, well, one of them says revolutions have been fought for far less than United Healthcare with its massive 3% profit margin.
0: Yeah, compared to the hospitals getting like 18%.
27: Right? Yeah, we were talking about that last week, and I was really surprised that United Healthcare's profit margin was 3% as opposed to like 15 to 25% for a whole lot of major hospital systems.
0: Yep.
27: So not saying everything works great. No, I think everybody agrees that the insurance system, hospital system kind of sucks.
0: Thanks,
27: when it
0: Obama.
27: Comes to payment.
0: Mm-hmm.
27: But yeah, here is Lena Weisbrot and Ashley Rojas talking about why they want to interfere in the trial.
1: His children are better off without him.
27: Brian Thompson's children. His kids.
1: His children are better off without him. They need to learn to not be like their dad.
0: Well, you know the family.
1: The blood money.
0: Dummy.
1: Kids.
2: Brian Thompson. I don't give a flying Brian. Millions of Americans.
1: I liked it.
27: Watching this guy get murdered in cold blood.
0: Yeah. Well, that's a dark soul, isn't it?
27: That really is.
0: Not surprised. Boy.
3: They are a fun bunch, aren't they?
0: Sure are.
3: Mm.
0: Okay. Other news, of course. People are like, when's the Iran war going to end? Supposed to be maybe some more negotiations. Who knows? Trump mentioned as soon as he sees something in a proposal, like first sentence doesn't like it, just chucks it. Done. Don't need it.
4: I look at it, and if I don't like the first sentence, I just throw it away. If they have any nuclear of any form, I don't read the rest of it.
0: Yep, so that's where we're there. That's where we're at with that.
3: Well, there you go. I don't know what's going to happen here.
27: Maybe they need to write, "Dear Donald, we really liked your book, The Art of the Deal." So at least he reads to the second sentence.
0: Yeah, that would be progress.
27: You are very good at basketball.
0: I mentioned last week I thought something would go down last week.
27: Yeah.
0: I think something's going to go down this week.
3: Well, based on your previous predictions, I bet something does happen then, because you're never wrong.
0: Oh, do you want to bet on it?
3: No, I don't want to bet on anything with you. No, I already owe you money. I can't do it.
0: You're only down...
3: $50 or so?
0: 90.
3: 90? Am I down really that much? Wow. Well, yeah. Jasmine, jury's still out on Jasmine.
0: Yeah, that's not till August 2027 where you said she would be pulling top three.
3: Yes, I did say that.
0: Yeah, yes.
3: It was probably a mistake. I felt the energy.
0: Probably?
3: Though. I felt the Jasmine energy coming.
0: You did?
3: Yes.
0: And it's always good to bet on your feelings.
3: Yes.
27: Jasmentum, yes.
3: Betting on your feelings is what keeps the world round, man.
0: Is that what it is?
3: Yes.
0: Okay.
3: Not bad. There is no Vegas, right?
0: Got it.
3: Yeah, you
0: got
3: to bet with your feelings.
0: Jim Comey has a message to the deep state, David?
27: Yes. Former FBI Director James Comey is telling his buddies in the deep state, hey, just wait Trump out. Don't make any waves, okay? Because we can exact our rebuild this institution.
0: Oh, yes, of course.
23: The people running it, if you're bragging about forcing out career prosecutors and agents because the president doesn't like a lawful investigation they conducted, something is seriously broken at the top. But I have great confidence in the people down below who are just trying to hang on. And I'm urging them, hang on 2.5 years, and then we can rebuild these institutions. But we need good people in those roles. America does.
0: I need saving is what he's saying.
3: Yeah, this guy.
27: Well, I tend to think that if you're opening up a FBI counterintelligence investigation into a presidential candidate, then president-elect, all knowing that the information you're using as a jumping-off point is false and paid for by his top political rival at the time, there's something seriously rotten at the top.
0: Yes.
27: And that's what James Comey's legacy really is.
0: It is. Yeah, if you're just looking at the information that's available out there, that's what it is. Some other things we hadn't had a chance to get to yet. Oh, the FBI, that 12-hour operation. Fast, coordinated, very intentional. 12-hour window, FBI worked with international partners to extradite and arrest two major figures tied to terrorism and transnational crime. First, senior operative tied to an Iran-backed terrorist group, Khatib Hezbollah.
3: Mm. Old Khatib.
0: According to charges, he was involved in directing nearly 20 attacks and plots across Europe and North America. And not minor incidents either. Planned and executed attacks targeting Jewish sites and synagogues, arson operations in London, a shooting tied to the U.S. consulate in Toronto, a foiled plot to bomb a synagogue in New York City. The second arrest is tied to Tren de Aragua, the Venezuelan gang. A high-level member was extradited from Colombia, now facing terrorism-related charges in the United States tied to drug trafficking, extortion, and organized violence networks. There you go. Man, oh, man. Also, the NFL. Interesting story. The DEI policy is under legal pressure. You were interested in this, Scott?
3: A little bit, yeah, I am.
0: In Florida, the state's attorney general issued a formal subpoena targeting the league's hiring practices, including the Rooney Rule.
3: Yeah.
0: So they're reviewing requirements to interview minority candidates, incentives tied to hiring or developing minority coaches, and internal diversity tracking and reporting. They're saying if hiring decisions are being influenced by race, even indirectly, that could violate civil rights laws. Hmm. What do you think of that?
3: Well, I always think sports is the great equalizer.
0: Yeah.
3: It's like it doesn't matter, you know, your color of skin or your religion or anything else. Can you win or not win?
0: Right. Are you good at it?
3: Are you going to help? Are you going to be good at this? Well, then you're going to get hired.
0: Yes.
3: I've always felt that. I always thought sports was like that. It's like you could throw out all the other stuff and you can talk about different hiring practices, different places. But when it comes to sports, it's all about the W.
0: Mm-hmm.
3: It doesn't matter who's... Again, skin color, whatever. None of that matters.
0: But what about coaching?
3: I think it's the same thing. You win as a coach. You win as a coach, you keep your job. You win as a coach, you get a job. You're a leader of men, you get a job. So there you go. And when you prove otherwise, if you prove otherwise, then you get fired like everybody else does.
0: Well, speaking of DEI type stuff, legal education. American Bar Association voted to repeal its DEI accreditation requirement, which had required law schools to show concrete actions toward diversity goals. That standard had already been paused, but now it's being formally removed. So law schools will no longer have to meet the specific DEI benchmarks.
3: So again, qualify, you go.
0: Yeah. Yeah.
3: That's it.
0: That is true.
3: Can't do standards. Can't do it.
0: That was hot off the heels of the Yale Medical School story, which is kind of wild.
3: Which is frightening.
0: Oh, because
3: of what could have happened or what has been happening, yeah.
0: Well, with that Yale story, the intentional discrimination, black applicants had up to a 29 times higher odds of receiving interviews compared to similarly qualified Asian applicants.
3: Yeah.
0: 29 times. And then, yeah, you're looking at the GPA and the MCAT scores. You're letting people in that should never have been in there.
27: Which is, again, and I think you said at one of these places the fail rate was 50% or something like that.
0: UCLA.
27: Yeah. Like, yes. That's insane, and that's not doing anybody any favors. Because, one, you're churning out fewer doctors. That's a problem.
0: Yes.
27: And then also, the people who are going into debt, you know, you go a couple years in medical school, that's not cheap. I mean, you can't cut it, and you quit.
0: Yes.
27: That's not doing that person any favors.
0: Of course not.
27: Just find the best people.
0: But you could go home feeling good about yourself.
27: Right.
0: And you could say, I love black people!
27: Right.
0: Like a scene out of Jerry Maguire.
3: Once it didn't make it, get a podcast.
0: There you go. That's always the answer, Scott.
3: It's a C. Get
0: also, did you hear the story about Chief Warrant Officer 5 Kenny Kelly, a highly experienced Army aviator, fully reinstated? You know why?
3: Mm-mm.
0: Well, being discharged in 2022 for refusing the vax.
27: Gosh.
3: Gosh, dang.
0: Yep. He is receiving full back pay, restored benefits, retirement credit, and active duty placement. So
3: I can't believe there's not
0: back serving.
3: Millions of people in this line.
0: I think there's a whole lot.
3: But this is because, I mean, we know people who lost their jobs based on not receiving the vax.
0: Yes. Part of a broader effort to reverse mandate-related separations and restore personnel. And it's interesting, this isn't getting a lot of coverage from legacy media because this person's black. And a lot of people will say, you know, if it's a black person losing a government job because of Trump, you're going to hear about it.
27: Yeah.
3: Oh, yeah.
0: But not this person getting their job back.
27: Well, because they... pretty much to a person, believe that the people who lost their jobs, whether it's in the U.S. military or in the private sector because they wouldn't get this COVID shot, they deserved it.
3: Absolutely.
27: They see that as just.
3: Yep.
0: Unreal. Yeah. Also, I didn't have time for this the other day. I wanted to see what you guys thought of this story. Maybe you've seen it. It's the new spoon that will basically put your phone into airport mode.
27: Huh.
0: From Halo Top Ice Cream. It's called the Silent Mode Spoon. It's an embedded NFC chip that can be set to activate Do Not Disturb mode on both iPhone and Android smartphones, so that you can just have a conversation without interruption while you're having dessert.
27: Because that's not going to get used for evil, right?
0: It might.
27: Yay, we just mass marketed phones or spoons that can just, well, jam people's phones.
0: Yes. It's only $4.90.
3: Oh, I know. It doesn't break the bank.
27: It's like a cell phone jammer. You're going to a nice dinner or something like that. Somebody slaps that phone down on the table, and you're just thinking it's silverware.
0: Yeah.
27: Spy Tech, brought to you by an ice cream company that should have thought things through better.
3: Hey, dude, why'd you bring your own spoon? Well, you know, I like it.
0: I know.
3: I like the use of my own spoon.
0: The thing is, you know, the whole $4.90 is because the Halo Top is 490 calories. It all goes together with the marketing. They have gotten a lot of attention because of this.
27: Yeah.
0: You know, around people just, instead of being on their phones, actually having a conversation during
3: the dessert. Yeah, but, I mean, is it easy to come off of it? I mean, you just push a button and it comes off? I don't trust this stuff at all.
0: Well, sure.
3: For $4.90.
0: Yeah, it's just a building chip. Yeah.
27: Then they're going to come out with the credit card skimmer ice cream scoop.
3: Right, exactly. Yeah, right. I don't like this. I don't like it at all.
0: I don't know. We'll see in the end, was this a good marketing
3: bad
0: plan
3: idea
0: or not? If it gets attention and sells ice cream and people are talking about it, I don't know that it's bad as far as marketing. Maybe a bad idea. All right, the five stories we're watching today and much more straight ahead.

0: Hey, Jen, you ready for a girls' night in?
1: Absolutely. What's on the agenda?
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1: 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Why are we standing here?
0: You turn on the TV. I'll grab my tablet.
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0: The Markley, Van Camp, and Robbins Show. Jamie Markley, David Van Camp, Scott Robbins. You know what it's time for?
1: Yeah.
0: The five stories we're watching today.
2: One, two, three, four, five.
3: All right, number five, Alex Murtaugh, the formerly now, I guess, convicted murderer. His conviction got tossed. He's got a new trial on the way. His lawyer, Dick Harpootlian, announced a federal civil rights lawsuit against former court clerk Becky Hill for jury tampering. Now, that murder conviction was tossed because Hill was telling the jury to do things like look at his body language, like she was working the refs in a big way. Can't do that.
4: Yeah.
3: And I'm not a fan of Alex Murtaugh or anything like that, but yeah, he should probably win that pretty easily.
5: Attorney again?
3: Dick Harpootlian.
5: I was like the keyboard player with Jethro Tull.
1: Dick Harpootlian.
3: Number four, Google changed their map of L.A. using old pre-fire satellite imagery, and people were wondering, hey, wait a minute, the mayoral election is like 2 weeks away. I don't know if it's that deep, but Google is responding. They're saying this is a technical issue triggered by a recent routine update to satellite imagery in Google Maps and Earth, which accidentally restored old imagery from before the fires. We are fixing it ASAP.
4: Got the pressure on.
5: You bet.
3: Number three, the World Health Organization has labeled the Ebola outbreak in Africa as a public health emergency of international concern. However, Ebola. They wrote, no country should close its borders or place any restrictions on travel and trade. Those measures are usually implemented out of fear and have no basis in science. Okay, sure. Well, the Trump administration took that very seriously because, number two, the U.S. has restricted entry for foreign nationals who've been in Congo, Uganda, or South Sudan within the past 3 weeks. Concerning the Ebola outbreak. Number one, President Trump warned Iran that the clock is ticking on a nuclear deal. You better get on this now.
5: Yeah.
4: Okay. We'll see what happens. Yeah. The word was, yeah, they want to negotiate again, which means what?
3: Yeah. Well, I'm waiting for an update from Dick Harpootlian.
4: Yes. So, Scott. Hey, did you hear the story that's gone viral out of Louisiana?
5: I love that name.
4: I know you do.
5: Dick Harpootlian.
4: A baker.
5: I use that as a fake name when I sign into hotels now. Under Dick Harpootlian.
4: A baker in Louisiana, Julie Fridella, said she got this order for this huge birthday cake a few months back. The woman was ordering it for her boyfriend, Jonathan. It was a big celebration. It was going to feed 75 people. Well, right before she was due to pick it up, a woman found out Jonathan was cheating on her. Mm. So she said, listen, there's going to be no party. I know I got to pay for the cake. It's because it's done, basically. I can't cancel it. But I'd be willing to pay you an extra $100 if you just smashed it, like did a video. And she's like, well, I could do that. I could set it on fire.
5: Oh, gosh.
4: And so she did, and then lectured Jonathan in the video.
6: My client found out her boyfriend cheated on her the same day she was supposed to come pick up this big cake for him. She asked me, instead of picking up, can I smash it for her and send her a video? I told her, we're going to do one better. This is the video I sent her to send him. Jonathan, is Julie with the Sweet House, so I just want to wish you a happy birthday. I had so much fun making this cake for your party tonight. It's just one thing I don't like. Cheaters, Jonathan. We don't like cheaters.
4: And boom. And there it is on fire. This is the Markley, Van Camp, and Robert Show.
5: Wow.
4: You seem scared, Scott.
5: Well,
6: maybe I thought I was Angela Bassett. If I could have filmed a walk-off and the cake exploding, that would have been everything I needed. Moral of the story, stop playing with people, okay?
4: Yeah.
5: Okay.
4: How about that?
5: Someone set the cake on fire.
4: By the way, a lot of people online were like, oh, Julie's white. Like, yeah, because you're watching the video. But if you only heard it.
5: What?
4: Like, yeah.
5: That lady right there?
4: Yes.
5: No.
4: 100%. Okay. Yes. Yeah. Attractive lady.
5: Couldn't fool me.
4: Yeah. Well, I mean, who knows? I mean, you kind of get whatever sort of
5: dialect and accent, yeah.
4: People you're around. So, there you go. Okay, got to get to a couple of news updates and the Robbins trifecta coming up.

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10: Do you hear that? 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And that? Those are the sounds of a healthy and vibrant community. And to this United Way volunteer, nothing sounds better. They're the sounds of children being given greater chances to succeed in school. The sounds of neighbors receiving the support needed to overcome challenges, both big

0: My name is Erica, and my son, Kaysen, is a patient at Shriners Children. My oldest called me and said, Kaysen got burnt. I said, how bad is it? He wouldn't answer me. Before we could see Kaysen, the trauma doctor came in and said he needs to go to Shriners.
1: To survive a burn injury and to return to life unafraid and full of joy and be who you're supposed to be is what we strive to deliver to our patients. 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
2: I wouldn't do anything else.
3: We're just so thankful that Kaysen is still here, because things can change in the blink of an eye.
0: Go online right now to loveshriners.org.
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0: Markley, Van Camp, and Robbins Show. Jamie Markley, David Van Camp, Scott Robbins. News update, David Van Camp.
1: I can't believe it. I think the temperature of hell just got lowered a few degrees because J.B. Pritzker said something I agree with. The idiot
0: what?
1: Democrat
0: no,
1: governor
0: no,
1: of
0: no,
1: Illinois.
0: No.
1: I know. And I don't think I'm going to be alone here.
0: Hmm.
1: So you know how the Chicago Bears, it looks like they're going to be moving across the border into Indiana or into the, or at least out of the city of Chicago.
2: Yes.
1: If not a Chicago suburb, then it'll be in Indiana, which is also a Chicago suburb in that.
0: Yeah, it'd be portion. Arlington Heights or yeah. It'll be in Gary or whatever.
1: So at the last minute, you know, Brandon Johnson is out there trying to say, well, we're working around the clock, blah, blah, blah. Illinois Governor J.B. Pritzker asked about that.
0: Mm-hmm.
1: There is not a lot of love lost between those gentlemen, apparently. Here we go.
3: I know that the mayor has no plan. He has come up with no plan at all about how the Bears would end up in the city of Chicago. So that's problematic. I'd love them to be in the city, but we're 3 years in now, and he still has no plan. And in fact, this is kind of typical. The mayor has shown up every spring at the end of session to pronounce what he would like to see happen. And as you know, the budget gets put together starting in November. I present my budget, well, really we start at the beginning of a fiscal year, but about in November, you know, we're in the details of the budget. I present that budget to the legislature in February. So that seems like a good time period to come talk to the governor's office. Then there's February to May, there's all that time to come talk to the legislature, which has my budget in hand, or the governor's office. Again, we've seen almost nothing out of the mayoral administration here on that subject, or really any other. And so to show up in May and have a bunch of demands seems like late in the game, and it's unfortunate that's happened most years.
0: Whoa! Man! That's scorching hot right there. Yeah. He's a do-nothing mayor, apparently, according to J.B. Pritzker.
4: Which has been fine and dandy, but yeah. All of a sudden, it's starting to affect me.
1: Yes, all of a sudden.
4: And perceptions of me.
2: Oh, yeah, well, he's in for himself, yes.
4: Yes.
1: All of a sudden, you're dragging me down, and I'm not letting you do that.
4: Right. I don't give a flip about Chicago or anything in Illinois, but you're dragging me down, and I have presidential aspirations
2: here.
4: Yeah,
2: he's going to be the governor that lost the Bears.
4: Yeah.
2: That doesn't help you in Chicago.
4: No. Nope. Speaking of Chicago, have you seen this thing that's gone viral? This black woman, she's 63 at the Cook County consent calendar meeting, and she's talking about all of these people getting up there talking about how it's hard for black people to vote, and she starts mocking them.
1: Oh, gosh.
4: Oh, roll it. Roll it. This is something. I don't know about cussing. I think it's okay.
5: It's not in danger, and you know it's not. And you know it's not.

0: I'm 63 years old. I've been voting since I was 18. I have never had a problem voting. Now, that may apply to my mother and father. It applies to my grandparents. Surely it does. And in fact, because it does, every single person in this room, including that Jewish lady that just got up and talked, need to really be thanking us. Really need to be thanking us for giving y'all the right to vote, for giving y'all the right to be here, instead of sitting up here manipulating the Voting Rights Act like something's getting ready to happen to our right to vote, when you know that's not true. So now you all gonna drag black people in here, definitely some senior citizens, and gonna have them come up here and talk about how they scared to vote. How this messed up the right to vote. Women need to vote. All that junk, when you know it's not true. Just like you sit up here and make like black people can't get IDs. Us requiring IDs to vote. It's going to stop black people from voting.
1: I got to tell you, the reason I'm laughing is I can see the video, and I know you guys can't.
2: Yeah, no.
1: Her facial expressions as she's doing the mocking. It's hysterical, dude.
0: My black people ain't got IDs.
1: She's looking at him with disdain.
0: You all get more and more ridiculous. But you can't, in this room, full of these black people, talk about that federal case that just got filed Monday. That's talking about how you all are stealing property at Cook County Sales. Where the black people in here? Raise your hand that if they told you to come in here to talk about how your property got stolen. Where you at? Huh? Because we got commissioners in here that know for a fact it's happening. Catskill, you know it's happening. Lori, you know it's happening. Michael Scott, you know it's happening.
1: Mike
0: Williams, come on, you give up cases for the county. You know it's happening.
1: Boy, oh boy. See, when they go scorched earth like that, that's always fun.
3: It is.
1: That's happened in Chicago a number of times. People very upset with the way it's run.
2: That's unbelievable.
1: Yeah.
2: I just heard two unbelievable audio clips. I just heard two.
1: Well, dude.
2: This show is must listen, folks. It's must listen. You're not going to hear that anywhere. Not back to back. I'll tell you that right now.
1: When the ship is going down. At some point in time.
2: Oh, the rats scatter.
1: Well, yes, and everybody's trying to save themselves in some sort of way, and some people just get fed up to where you're going to go out and just start speaking the truth.
2: Yeah, I like the way Pritzker, though, is now framing it as Brandon Johnson's a load when he's had, what, 3 years to figure that one out? If not more?
1: Yeah. It's never been, again, man, it's never been a thing.
2: They were buddy-buddy there for a while.
1: Oh, yeah. But now it's affecting me.
3: Yeah.
1: Yeah. Are you ready for your big three?
2: Gosh dang, those were good.
4: Are you ready? One, two, it's the three most important news stories of the day.
5: I hit the trifecta.
4: Well, at least according to Scott Robbins. It's the trifecta on the Markley, Van Camp, and Robbins Show.
1: Every day about this time, Scott Robbins' top three stories helped by his hero.
6: I'm Casey King.
2: All right, Casey. Going to watch the NBA Finals tonight?
1: I don't think the finals are on tonight.
2: I mean, whatever they call now, the semifinals?
1: Conference finals.
2: Conference finals? Okay, I don't know what.
1: Yeah.
2: I got the wrong verbiage there.
6: Give it up.
2: Okay, ring me up. All right.
6: I'm ready.
2: Okay, good.
6: Three.
3: By the way, I just want to say, Case, thank you so much. My daughter is just learning how to ride a bike without training wheels, and you were really good and patient with her yesterday. That was just really special.
6: Thank you.
3: Yeah.
2: What a bomb.
3: I didn't know how fast you could run. That dude is a sprinter.
2: Yeah. Yeah, well... At least you showed up at one of our houses.
6: It's really been an honor for me.
2: You come to mind.
3: Really nice. Yeah, I was nervous about it, and he was really just an old pro. All right, number three.
2: Next weekend.
3: Yeah. No, number three. Americans can own a piece of the Statue of Liberty.
2: Yeah, what a better way to celebrate America's 250th birthday than owning a piece of Lady Liberty. Americans now own a piece of history thanks to something called Alchemist Mint, a precious metals operation. They announced last week that they're making limited edition coins named Lady Liberty Enlightening the World, made of copper that was actually removed from the Statue of Liberty during its 1984-86 restoration. Now, as a collector, a novice collector, I would love to have one of these. I don't want to pay $250 for it, though, which is the going rate.
1: Wow.
2: And I don't know how many they're going to mint, but probably a lot. And if they mint a lot, then that will devalue it, of course. And maybe your great-great-great-great-great-great-grandchildren will come across it somewhere and be able to cash in.
1: Did you ever go up in the Statue of Liberty?
2: I did not. You know why? I'll tell you why. I went to New York with my daughter.
1: Mm-hmm.
2: And so we went out to Staten Island, and we were going to go on the Statue of Liberty. So we get there, And there's this police presence there. It's huge.
1: Mm-hmm.
2: And they won't let people by. A guy had gotten up in it and was threatening to shoot people.
1: Whoa.
2: So they canceled everything. I mean, it was done. So I never got a chance to go up, but I wanted to.
1: That's too
2: Did
1: bad.
2: Did you?
1: Yeah.
2: I'd like to. Was it worth it?
1: Yes.
2: Okay. David, you been up there?
3: I've been up there once, yeah.
2: Okay.
1: Would you say, David, it's like it was cool to do it once. Maybe it wasn't quite as cool as you thought it was going to be, yeah. But you were still kind of glad you did it? I think that's the way I would put it.
2: Yeah, we could do a whole show on stuff that you think is going to be cooler than it is.
3: My memory is tainted by the fact that I really had to pee the entire time.
1: Oh, that'll do it.
3: Yeah.
2: You wanted to pee off of Liberty?
3: It's like hallowed ground, man.
1: What is wrong with you?
5: Now, on with the countdown.
1: Scott Robbins, trifecta, top three of the day, up to number...
5: Two.
3: Number two, yeah, New York is brutal for nervous bladders. Number two, a female NASCAR driver quits mid-race.
2: Yeah, Natalie Decker. You guys heard of her? You know who she is?
1: No.
2: She was in the truck race Friday at Dover. After just 81 laps, NASCAR black flagged her for being too slow. That was the second time this year she's been black flagged for being too slow. That's impressive. The rest of the story is she rage quit. She got mad because she was too slow, and she was blaming the people in the pit and the crew because it was too slow.
6: Can't slow down.
2: And just pulled off the track and just went home.
1: Man.
2: 81 laps in.
3: Would have been cooler if she just drove the truck off the track altogether and then just drove it home.
2: That would have been cooler.
1: Yeah.
2: You know, yeah, because that's historical if that happens, yeah. That's never happened. But anyway,
6: she threw a fit.
2: She did. She said, I'm a blanking failure. There's so many things I want to say. I'm probably going to blanking be suspended for what I just did. But anyway. And the owner of the car said, hey, you got to knock it off. You got sponsors on the side of the truck that sponsor you.
1: Yes, you're supposed to be racing. You can't be slowing down.
6: She's so unusual.
1: Yeah, I agree. Yes.
6: And the countdown continues.
2: I never heard about black flag for going too slow. I don't know anything about it. I guess I don't know anything about it.
3: It's dangerous. Yeah, you can't.
2: Oh, very dangerous. Yeah. We should do that on the interstates.
6: And the countdown continues.
2: Just, you know, if you're not going at least a speed limit, we're going to stop you and give you a ticket.
1: Well, and if you're in the fast lane in some places, if you're going too slow, you do get a ticket.
2: Yeah, but it's, yeah.
1: Scott Robbins, trifecta, top three of the day.
5: And finally, one.
3: Number one, West Virginia is going after Virginia jobs.
2: Yeah, Virginia business owners are looking out for the greener grass on the other side. And the West Virginia governor, Patrick Morrissey, said, hey, we're going to launch a campaign. We're going to try to lure as much business as we can back to us. It says the shift toward higher taxes, new regulations, is triggering an interstate economic brawl. The West Virginia governor said, I'm going to move in, I'm going to be aggressive about it, and I'm going to take as many jobs as I possibly can because of the tax situation that's currently going on and the stupidity of the affordability agenda that's been put into place by Abigail Spanberger. Anytime these guys do anything called affordability something, it's bad.
1: Yes.
2: It's always going to be bad. And I've talked about this till I'm blue in the face. States like Illinois, for instance. You have Iowa. You have bordering states that are Indiana that are saying, hey, come over here.
1: Oh, yeah.
2: Yeah, the tax rate is much, much lower here. And of course, Texas, I don't know if you guys can handle any more business in Texas. Holy cow.
5: A purely American institution.
2: But anyway, I don't blame these guys for doing it. And as a matter of fact, it's a smart thing to do because a lot of businesses will take off. They're not in the business to lose money and give more money to the state. It's not how it works.
6: Nope.
2: Spanberger, you dope.
5: And there you have it.
1: The Scott Robbins trifecta, top three of the day. Well done.
2: Affordability agenda.
1: Yes. Of course. Mm-hmm. Okay. David has another news update to get to. And man, oh man. You won't believe what this woman in Arizona was selling for Nimrods in the News. Coming up.

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1: Can we stop at a bathroom?
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0: The Markley, Van Camp, and Robin Show. 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
0: News update, David Van Camp.
3: Well, the cruise ship that was the site of the deadly hantavirus outbreak has docked in the Netherlands for a major disinfection operation as hazmat crews board the MV Hondius and quarantine units are set up near the port. You know, that would be a pretty scary job to go into.
1: Boy, wouldn't it?
3: I would rather do that than clean up after a norovirus outbreak, though. Because that's where there's poop everywhere. You know,
1: I was going to say that the walls and everything.
3: That's just no good. Yeah.
0: You know, speaking of dangerous jobs, did you see those military jets collide midair?
3: Idaho
0: Air Show?
3: Yeah.
0: But everybody survived because they parachuted out of them.
3: Yeah.
0: But I mean, wow. They tangle, and the next thing you know, you see them just both go straight down, and then the explosion, and then luckily you see the four canopies. As they parachuted out of it.
1: I saw a guy in one of those old World War II planes go up and the engine stopped, stalled, and you thought he was stalling on purpose?
0: Yeah.
1: Boom. Crashed. End of show.
0: Yeah. Oh, gosh.
3: Well, I saw somebody who's an Air Force combat pilot who's, knowing that everybody had made it safely to the ground, was going to make a joke and said, because you can see them all parachuting and they look, at least from a distance, relatively close. He goes, could you imagine the number of swear words that were invented in the middle of that descent, yelling at each other?
0: Oh, yeah.
3: Hey, what was that?
0: Exactly. You know? Yeah.
1: It's supposed to go right!
0: Well, being in radio and media, during different air shows, you'd have a chance to either go up, you know, with the Blue Angels or the Thunderbirds or whatever, if you've ever done it, and they will kill the engine, and you're just free-falling like crazy, and then they go right back on. They know what they're doing, but they can make you throw up anytime they want to.
1: Oh, yeah.
0: Like, how much do you think you can take? And then it's that, you know, just seeing how much you really can take. As it turns out, we were all pretty much weak.
1: Yeah. Oh, yeah. I did it once. One and done, baby.
0: Oh, I'd do it again.
1: No, you go right ahead.
0: We got to get to Nimrod. Here we go.
4: When the going gets tough.
5: Damn it, this is too hard.
4: The dumb get dumber.
6: All right, Dan.
4: It's Nimrod's in the News on the Markley, Van Camp, and Robbins Show.
5: I love the poorly educated.
0: All right. Nimrod's in the News. We go to Tucson, Arizona. This is the story of Christina Eileen Gonzalez. She's 44. She's going to be behind bars for a while. For at least 14 years, because she ran a criminal enterprise selling cocaine, methamphetamine, firearms, and Bouncing Betty landmines.
1: What? Woo.
0: Yes, landmines.
1: One-stop shopping.
0: No kidding. Unleashing a lethal 360-degree spray of shrapnel across distances. It's frightening, and that's Nimrod's in the News.
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14: Yesterday, President Trump said a deal with Iran was largely negotiated, but he appears a little bit more guarded today. In a Truth Social post this morning, the president said it will only be a great deal for all or no deal at all. He went on to say that if a deal isn't reached, then it will be back to the battlefront and shooting, but bigger and stronger than ever before. Yesterday, Trump said both sides must take their time and get it right. Meanwhile, Secretary of State Marco Rubio says a pretty solid proposal is currently on the table, as Iran's foreign minister cautions this does not mean that the signing of an agreement is imminent. President Trump is honoring those who have fallen on this Memorial Day. He spoke at Arlington National Cemetery to mark the holiday. He remembered those who fell before the country declared its independence 250 years ago. The president also took part in a wreath-laying ceremony at the Tomb of the Unknown Soldier. Members of the 3rd U.S. Infantry Regiment, also known as the Old Guard, placed hundreds of thousands of American flags on graves at Arlington ahead of the Memorial Day weekend as part of a long-standing tradition known as Flags Inn. The chemical leak situation in Garden Grove, California is not resolved. The Orange County Fire Authority now clarifies an explosion is still possible, just not a catastrophic explosion known as a boiling liquid expanding vapor explosion.
15: What I'm stating, and I want to be very clear, the threat of a blevy has been eliminated. We still have threats that we're mitigating right now, but we had to get through the first one first, and we successfully did that.
14: That's Orange County Fire Authority Interim Fire Chief T.J. McGovern. Pressurized tank at GKN Aerospace containing a volatile toxic chemical has been compromised since last Thursday when it started releasing vapors into the air. Late Saturday, a small crack was discovered in the tank, likely relieving some of the pressure. More than 50,000 residents remain under mandatory evacuation orders, with no timetable for when they may return home. The state has sent nearly 800 first responders and experts to respond to the chemical leak, and President Trump is approving a federal emergency declaration request for Southern California. I'm Chris Caraggio.
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19: News from the Radio Oklahoma News Network. I'm David McCollum. Attorney General Gentner Drummond welcomes Governor Stitt's call for an audit. Radio Oklahoma's Ken Johnson takes a look.
20: Drummond says Stitt has a well-established pattern of targeting those who hold him accountable. In a press release, Drummond cites in 2023, he stood up the Organized Crime Task Force specifically to address illegal marijuana, and it has shut down more than 7,000 illegal operations across the state. Of the Attorney General's $180 million budget, more than $115 million is passed through funding for restitution and grants returned directly to Oklahomans.
19: Federal charges for an Oklahoma truck driver, Juan Nazario Reyes of Beaver, after a border checkpoint stop in Sarita, Texas, uncovered 42 undocumented immigrants hidden inside his rig. Oklahomans in agriculture visit the nation's capital to urge lawmakers to get the Environmental Protection Agency to move faster. The Southern Crop Production Association has been around for more than 70 years and represents distributors, manufacturers, and retailers of agricultural products in Oklahoma and 15 other states. Congressman Frank Lucas is aware of the problem and has personally urged the EPA to address the backlog. A tearful Patty Gasso was asked what happened to her Sooner softball team after being eliminated from the postseason tournament.
21: I think sometimes when you want something so bad, it just doesn't, sometimes it just can't come out that way. And this team wanted it bad. They were taking hacks. We just kept flying out.
19: The Sooners dropped the elimination game to Mississippi State 6-0. No College World Series for Oklahoma State either. They were eliminated by Nebraska in their Super Regional in Lincoln. More on these stories at RadioOklahomaNews.com. For the Radio Oklahoma News Network, I'm David McCollum.
22: Through the Wheat Checkoff, the Oklahoma Wheat Commission supports the efforts of wheat breeder Dr. Brett Carver and his wheat breeding team at OSU as they develop new varieties for Oklahoma and the Southern Great Plains. The newest release just announced, Wyatt.
23: The genetics will sound familiar. 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And so this is coming from Romania. The Eastern European wheat sector, that is so important to us. 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

0: You're listening to Will Kane Country. I'm Will Kane, and today is a best-of show. Strong conversation, sharp moments, and topics that actually broke through the daily churn. It's a good look at what we do here and why you listen. Let's start. The author of a brand new book, The Invisible Coup, Peter Schweitzer. What's up, Peter?
1: How you doing, man? I hope you're keeping warm.
0: Thank you. It's warming up. It's thawing out. Everything is melting. That's enough. That's enough for me. You know, living in Texas, once a year, a little white on the ground is all we need, and then we can move forward and start getting back to spring and warmth. What is the Manchurian generation?
1: Yeah, this is how China, on an industrial scale, has weaponized birthright citizenship. So birthright citizenship, of course, that's related to the 14th Amendment. Some people say that it means anybody born in the United States, even if you're here for 2 days, if you're born here, that child is a U.S. citizen. And the Supreme Court's going to take up that case and debate what that actually means. And I think a lot of people assume that, you know, this is people slipping across the border. This is a student who happens to be here and gives birth. China has created up a massive way of manufacturing U.S. citizens. So what do I mean? You have birth tourism in China, whereby a couple, the mother will come to the United States, she'll give birth, the child will be given U.S. citizenship because they were born here, they will travel back to China, and the child will be raised in Chinese Communist Party schools, in that ecosystem. And when they turn 18, that child will have the rights of every other U.S. citizen. They're going to be able to vote in elections, donate to political campaigns, apply for U.S. government jobs. And the question's been, what is the scale here? Now, our federal government has no idea, Will, because we don't track that information. On a birth certificate, it does not list the nationality of the parents. But the Chinese government has looked at this, and the Chinese government has encouraged this. Beginning in 2011, they were running articles in the People's Daily telling members of the CCP elite, hey, you should do this. Your child can get U.S. citizenship. And, of course, you wonder why they would encourage this behavior. But what is the scale we're talking about? The Chinese government, a couple of research firms in China have looked at this, and they say that over the last 13 years, every year, roughly 100,000 Chinese babies have been born in the United
0: Come
1: States.
0: Come on.
1: Yeah. 100,000. That's their number.
0: 100,000 annually
1: a year.
0: Of Chinese
1: yeah.
0: people coming over to the United States to have their kids on American soil so that they have birthright citizenship, move back to China, raised in China, turn 18, can vote, can live, can do whatever they want in America. That is, would you say 13 years? 1.3 million? That's your Manchurian
1: yeah.
0: generation?
1: Yeah, that's the Manchurian generation. It's going to start cresting in 2028. That's the first year that this big wave really happened. So it's a huge national security problem. You think about, you've got a million voters, U.S. citizens that are voters in China. The 2016 election was settled by 72,000 votes. So there's enormous political influence here. There's another component to this, Will, and that's the rise of surrogacy. So in this particular case, a guy in China will hire an American woman to carry his child. He'll pay her 50 to 60 grand to carry the child. Same thing, the child is born. The child will be a U.S. citizen because they were born here. Also, their mother, their biological mother, is American. They will then be picked up oftentimes by a third party, not even by the dad, picked up by a third party and sent back to China. We have no idea of the numbers on this. The Chinese government hasn't even estimated, but let me just give you two data points. Number one, the Wall Street Journal had an article about 5 weeks ago, a front page story about a single billionaire in China who's close to the CCP. He alone has 100 children that were born in the United States by this technique that are now being raised in China. This is in the Wall Street Journal. And there are other instances of guys that are, like in the middle double digits. But to look at the scale of this, just in Southern California, we found 107 Chinese-owned surrogacy companies that are offering these services in China to members of the elite. So this is a huge, huge, huge problem.
0: Back to the 100,000 a year. Where is that coming from? I know you said it's hard to measure scale. How confident are you in that number, that 100,000 a year are doing this birthright tourism, having kids on U.S. soil?
1: Well, what I'm doing is I'm reporting what the Chinese government estimate is, and they gave that figure of roughly 100,000. They gave kind of a range, but 100,000 is the middle of that. There's also a research company in China that's looked at this, and they say that they calculated for individual years. They said, I think it was in 2018, they believe in just 2018 there were 150,000 in just that year. So these are estimates, but these are not estimates by people who have a reason to fearmonger or anything like that. I think these are efforts to get at the bottom of these numbers. And Will, the other thing to point out is there's lots of anecdotal evidence. I mean, there are people, I quote them in the book, who say, you know, they are on flights going from Los Angeles to Beijing or to Shanghai, and they said literally the entire front of the plane is occupied by individuals and babies. And they're shocked. They said you fly on, you go through business class, every space is taken by an individual with a child that they are bringing back to China, a newborn infant. So it's a big problem. And the thing that's weird about this, Will, you've talked about California and the problems with California. California regulates a lot of things, right? They don't regulate this. So California is the ground zero for this. You can't engage in widespread surrogacy in a lot of other states. Birth tourism is limited in a lot of other states. Its ground zero is in California. And so you're going to have the California government try to, you know, squelch this. I'm not sure they're going to do it. So that's the dilemma we're in.
0: Let me dig into intention. Intention is always hard. I had almost a throwaway statement a moment ago, Peter, when I said you don't have this out of paternal instinct in talking about the surrogacy case of the billionaire having 100 kids in the United States. But let's talk about all of this, the surrogacy and the birthright tourism angle. I threw out almost dismissively, you don't have that as a paternal instinct. You have that as a political instinct or at the very least a financial instinct. I actually want to dig into what I threw away. Should I leap immediately to this? Is some CCP directed program to exert some measure of influence over American political future, or is it individuals in China liberated to make financial decisions that are advantageous for their family? There is probably nothing more valuable than American citizenship on the world stage, and they're getting this for their kids. So are they doing it out of the age-old explanation and intention and motivation for most, self-interest, or are they doing it for Mother China?
1: It's a great question, and you're right, it's very hard to get at intentions, but here are a couple things we know. We know that China did this on a smaller scale, or tried to do this in Hong Kong in the early 2000s, and the Hong Kong government at that time shut it down. They got rid of birthright citizenship for Chinese nationals because they believed that it was an orchestrated effort to basically take over China through this technique. The second thing that I would say about intention is you can go online. I list some of the web pages in the chapter of these companies that offer birth tourism, and they will list who their clientele is. Okay. They're not political dissidents. They're not guys that are, you know, managing a department store. They are military officers, intelligence officers, senior officials with the Ministry of Propaganda, senior officials within the CCP political apparatus. These are the clients that are listed by these firms. And then you have individual cases. We know of a senior military officer in the People's Liberation Army who has three children who are U.S. citizens. He brought his wife here three times to get U.S. Citizenship. So are there cases of some of these people wanting a escape hatch, right? Things go bad in China, we can try to get to the United States. There's probably some of that. But the fact is the Chinese Communist Party encouraged this. They ran articles about it and pushed it beginning like 15 years ago. And the other thing that we know is that these birth tourism companies operate openly in China. They advertise. They have high-level clients. If the Chinese government did not want this to happen, they would not have publicized it and pushed it, and they certainly would shut down this industry in a minute. It would not be difficult for them to do that, but they haven't done that. So I think that's what is most important to understand about their intentions.
0: Let's take a quick break, but continue this conversation with Peter Schweitzer, whose new book is The Invisible Coup, How American Elites and Foreign Powers Use Immigration as a Weapon, on Will Cain Country.
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8: 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I'm Frank Lucas, and I approve this message because protecting elections and the integrity of women's sports in Oklahoma, well, we always protect what matters most.
7: Frank Lucas has worked with President Trump against the woke, radical, DEI-loving liberals who are trying to destroy our country. That's why President Trump has given Frank Lucas his
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10: My name is Erica, and my son, Kaysen, is a patient at Shriners Children. My oldest called me and said, Kaysen got burnt. I said, how bad is it? He wouldn't answer me. Before we could see Kaysen, the trauma doctor came in and said he needs to go to Shriners.
11: To survive a burn injury and to return to life unafraid and full of joy and be who you're supposed to be is what we strive to deliver to our patients. 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He's riding his dirt bike, doing all of the things that you would want him to do. 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
10: Go online right now to loveshriners.org.
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0: Welcome back to Will Cain Country. We're still hanging out with Peter Schweitzer, the author of a new book, The Invisible Coup, How American Elites and Foreign Powers Use Immigration as a Weapon. So really quickly back to the timeline. You said this really began about 13 years ago. So you said it will crest, and if I'm doing my math correctly, in about 5 years, that's when you'll get the first wave of this birthright tourism generation capable of moving to the United States at the age of 18, voting and doing whatever they want here as an American citizen?
1: Yeah. And here's the thing. When they turn 18, a lot of states, you don't have to vote. You don't have to establish residency more than a couple of days before an election day. And your proof of residency, because you can get absentee ballots, right? People that live with American citizens overseas can get absentee ballots. All you need to do is establish is that you have a physical address in a congressional district or in a state or wherever. And there have already been reports of, you know, condos or apartments that have 15 or 16 foreign nationals registered to that apartment. These are foreign nationals that have dual citizenship. And they're not even living in the United States, but they're voting in, say, an Arizona election because they, along with 15 others, have listed this apartment, right. You know, somebody's paying the rent, and they are listing this apartment as their place of residence, because local voter checks, you've talked about this on your program, others have as well, there's really not tight security when it comes to dealing with voter fraud. There's this emphasis on accessibility. The problem is it makes it accessible for people overseas to do this at scale, which is what's going to start happening in 2030.
0: Are we the only country that really does this, that has birthright citizenship? I don't think European countries honor birthright citizenship. I don't know who else does this. Is this uniquely American?
1: It's very, very few countries. Canada does, and New Zealand, and there are a couple of other, you know, small third world countries that I'm not sure people would want to get citizenship there. But it's important to point out, like, New Zealand has it, but not, New Zealand rigorously looks at people coming into the United States. So if you are pregnant and you show up in New Zealand, they cannot admit you into the country because they deem that you are there to get birthright citizenship. You're there for a medical procedure. In the United States, particularly in the Obama administration, they fast-tracked this. The directive went out in the Obama administration when this really took off, that Customs and Border Patrol were not allowed to ask people that were coming to the United States on a tourism visa for 2 weeks. If they were pregnant, they were not allowed to ask them, are you here to, you know, give birth to a child? And then in the case of China, you actually had the Obama administration put in place 10-year visas. And I quote an Australian professor who said, you know, for a fertile woman in China, she could have 5 or 6 children in the United States, and this 10-year visa means she will be unhindered. She shows up at Customs Border Patrol, she shows them the 10-year visa, and she slides right in. So if you have birthright citizenship and you do not have rigorous, tight enforcement of your borders, meaning you're pregnant, sorry, we're not going to admit you into the country because we think you're here for birthright citizenship, you are going to have this problem.
0: Which it sounds, honestly, that rigor in policing, again, what you're actually policing is intentions, is incredibly difficult, which takes me back to the idea of birthright citizenship itself being somewhat absurd and unique on the global scale. So the problem now that we're going to arrive at, Peter, and I know a fair amount about the constitutionality and the law on this, as I'm sure you know more, is that you go back and you look at the 14th Amendment's drafting, you look at the language that the framers used at the time. And it's hard to draw, and by the way, also the legislative record behind the drafting of the 14th Amendment, meaning that's what the congressmen and senators wrote when they were drafting this, in essence, giving us their intentions of what they meant. It's hard to come away with the idea that they meant for it to be the way that it has played out over the past, what has it been, roughly 150 years of birthright citizenship. But yet, the Supreme Court has interpreted it to mean exactly as we think of it here today. And so what we have is a century of precedent. We have a century of Supreme Court decisions that have accepted it means born here, citizen here. And I know that, as you mentioned, they are reviewing this as we speak because the Trump administration has looked to revoke birthright citizenship. I would not suggest that anyone should retain any sense of optimism on that. I cannot imagine John Roberts overturning 100 years of precedent, even going back to original intentions of the drafting of the 14th Amendment. I cannot imagine even Neil Gorsuch doing so. I'm not trying to name check or run through my memorization of Supreme Court justice, but I think I'm pretty accurate. Maybe Samuel Alito, you know, would do so. We've long lost Scalia, who certainly would be interested in original intentions. Maybe Thomas would do the right thing as well, in my mind, the right thing. My point is, I don't think they're going to overturn birthright citizenship.
1: Yeah, I will leave that court watching to you because you're a lot more, you've looked at that a lot more detail than I have. What I would say is this, and again, I'm not an attorney, I'm not a constitutional scholar or anything of the sort, but I do think a critical point here is if you're talking about birthright citizenship, where somebody snuck across the border 20 years ago, and they've lived here for 20 years, and they gave birth 15 years ago, maybe you can make the argument that birthright citizenship applies because there is that, you know, phrase under the jurisdiction thereof. The question is, and I don't know the answer, Will, maybe you have an opinion on this. I don't know you can argue that somebody, a baby that is born in the United States and when they are ready to fly home, flies home and is raised in China, never lives here. And then 18 is a citizen. Were they really ever under the jurisdiction of the United States? So my argument would be, I don't know if we're going to have the complete upending of birthright citizenship, but it would be interesting to see if the court says, you know what, this birth tourism thing is garbage because this is not an attempt to become part of the United States. You're not interested in being part of the United States. You're not subject to the jurisdiction of. This is a convenient act that you took in the modern era to capture U.S. citizenship. Ergo, we think there needs to be limits on how birthright citizenship is applied.
0: Let's take a quick break, but continue this conversation with Peter Schweitzer, whose new book is The Invisible Coup: How American Elites and Foreign Powers Use Immigration as a Weapon, on Will Cain Country.
16: 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It appears by its own numbers, the U.S. government seems insolvent. It's reported that the Treasury shows about $6 trillion in assets and over $47 trillion in liabilities. Add it all up, and it looks like the U.S. owes more than $130 trillion it doesn't have. 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
0: Welcome back to Will Cain Country. We're still hanging out with Peter Schweitzer, the author of a new book, The Invisible Coup, How American Elites

0: We do. And what I would add, Will, is that what people don't recognize is the Mexican government, certainly the Chinese government, and the Muslim Brotherhood, when it relates to Muslims in the United States, aggressively go after those in their communities who embrace the American dream, who Americanize, who assimilate. So, for example, as it relates to Mexico, this surprises a lot of people, but it's absolutely true, and there's numerous examples. With regards to Mexico, there's a guy named Alejandro Robles. So he sits in the Mexican Chamber of Deputies, their Congress, but he lives in Ontario, California, outside of Los Angeles. And he has gone around the country, in his words, quote, organizing the militancy against the Trump administration, and has declared that migrants are, quote, at the forefront of civil resistance in the United States. And he goes after those that come to America and embrace the American dream, and his words, Americanize. He calls them traitors to Mexico, and he says that Sheinbaum, he's from Sheinbaum's political party, that Sheinbaum agrees with him, that Mexicans that come to the United States, embrace our values, learn the language, learn the culture, are traitors to Mexico. And in fact, President Sheinbaum had a song commission called the Migrant Hymn that she plays at all these events, which is this jingoistic song about Mexicans in the United States better stay loyal to Mexico, and they should not become like the gringos. So they aggressively, it's not just demographics, as you correctly point out, it's their concerted effort to prevent assimilation, because if assimilation takes place, they lose their political power.
1: Is that not sedition? The behaviors you just described of Robles, he has to have some status here in the United States to be living in the United States. Does that not fit the definition of sedition?
0: I certainly think it does, yes. I think if you are fomenting and whipping up opposition, he met with, there's a group called the People's Forum in New York, which is a hotbed of Antifa activism. He met with those guys. He's met with other people. You have another migrant, there seemed to be a lot in California. You have another migrant deputy who, in the Los Angeles riots broke out last year, you remember those, he was saying that, we are part of the permanent resistance. And he was putting up videos of, and he seemed to be participating in this, of people harassing Hispanic cops in Los Angeles, calling them traitors. This is the kind of stuff that these guys are doing. Again, these are government officials in Mexico who are living inside the United States. As far as I'm concerned, if you're making your choice to side with the Mexican government, we should kick you out of the country. It's just not a legitimate role.
1: But this is not something that's just happening to us, right? This is not just happening to us from China, not just happening to us from Mexico. This is something that, at the very least, through the facilitation of NGOs funded by American tax dollars, we are also doing to ourselves. And politicians, yeah, who are not sitting here protecting America, but facilitating and encouraging this from foreign powers.
0: Yeah. Yeah. Yeah. No, you're exactly right. And that's why in the book, it's about, elites in the United States working with these foreign powers. And you see it in a couple of ways as it relates to NGOs. A lot of the NGOs that work with refugees or work on immigration, when you look through their own literature, Will, what they say is they like immigration because of its transformative power on the United States. In other words, it's going to change America. America needs to be changed, and immigration is a tool to do that. And you see that manifested in all kinds of ways. When it comes to the political side...
1: That's written?
0: Yes.
1: That's written, you're saying, in the doctrine and manifesto of NGOs?
0: Yes. There are several NGOs that I mentioned in the book that are funded by Bill Gates, George Soros, and others that say one of the important things...
1: The NGOs should use immigration as a tool to change America. I just want to be clear. That's what they're saying. Who are these NGOs?
0: The NGOs, I'm trying to remember the names right now. They're in the book. But they explicitly say in their mission statement is that they favor mass migration because of its transformative power on American society.
1: I thought that was a conspiracy. The

0: didn't exist. I thought that was the racist great replacement theory. That very exact language has been dismissed as a racist, xenophobic fiction of the paranoid mind of the conservative. I thought that's the great replacement theory.
1: Yeah. Well, this is what the NGOs themselves are saying. And what's happening on the political level is the Democratic Party realized beginning in the 1990s under Bill Clinton that mass migration was a political winner. They found that in the 1990s, newly minted citizens that come to the United States, that get citizenship, in their first couple of elections, vote 85% Democrat. The Democrats did a study and they determined this. And so they realized in the 1996 reelection for Bill Clinton, we need to mint a lot of new voters to ensure our victory.
0: Let's take a quick break, but continue this conversation with Peter Schweitzer, whose new book is The Invisible Coup, How American Elites and Foreign Powers Use Immigration as a Weapon, on Will Kane Country.
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6: My name is Erica and my son Kaysen is a patient at Shriners Children. 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
0: Welcome back to Will Cain Country. We're still hanging out with Peter Schweitzer, the author of a new book, The Invisible Coup, How American Elites and Foreign Powers Use Immigration as a Weapon. The migrants are seeking, quite honestly, a better economic life for themselves and probably a better security life for themselves.
1: Yes.
0: They're
1: the
0: fleeing
1: vast majority of them.
0: Threat of death, and they're running toward a better economic future. So who's the they that's actually trying to pit this battle of civilizations?
1: These are some of the NGOs. These are political leaders in the United States who I name in the book. And these are these foreign organizations which want to reject and prevent these migrants from assimilating. And they're told that. They're told by NGOs. I mean, I quote officials, government officials in Massachusetts and other states who specifically tell migrants, don't assimilate. Stick with your language, stick with your culture. Don't feel like you have to kowtow to American civilization and American society. So, you know, the pressure in the Mexican community, I hear this from people all the time, who a gentleman I know who's married to a Mexican-American, who she gets pressured when she, quote-unquote, Americanizes. There are people in the community that say, why are you doing that? Why are you becoming a gringo? So there are these social pressures that are brought to bear that somehow it's bad to assimilate. That's particularly strong in places like Europe, where there are language barriers, there are different cultural barriers. The United States is more fluid society, I would argue, than France is. The same thing occurs there. So you have, you know, the migration of 50 or 100 years ago was you go to France, you go to the United States, you learn the language, you blend in. Of course you celebrate the holidays. Of course you, you know, eat the meals and you remember the homeland, but you become part of the country that you are in. They are being told by multiple very loud voices, you don't need to do that anymore. That's what I think is the weaponization of immigration. It's not just immigration itself. It's how it's become weaponized by these foreign and domestic actors.
0: And the asymmetry of it all is so fascinating, Peter, because, of course, the conversation you and I are having, well, someone might be dismissed as, I don't know, like xenophobic or culturally superior. And by the way, I don't run from that. I don't think all cultures are equal. Excuse me, Peter. I don't think all cultures are equal. And I don't think you have to pretend that they are. But that being said, that's not the point of this conversation. The point of what I think is fascinating is the asymmetry of it all. We already talked about the asymmetry of birthright citizenship. We do it, others don't. And the fact that we won't move the way the rest of the world does, well, that makes us xenophobic or racist. But if I move to Mexico, there will be a cultural expectation for me to behave and live as a Mexican. I know. The New York Times just wrote an article on this about people that moved to Mexico City and continue to live like Americans and eat like Americans, and they are ruining Mexico City. The New York Times just wrote that, right? And if you move to Iraq, you know, they're not going to be real happy with you trying to live the life of American in Baghdad. They're going to want you, if they allow you to live there, to live like a Baghdadi, you know? And so the asymmetry of this of like, No. You move here, we want you to be like us. But if we move there, we want you to make sure you don't assimilate to be an American.
1: Yeah, you said earlier, Will, that there's this migration in the United States, people from California going to Texas and going to Florida. That's happening on a global scale. And, you know, the revolutionary Vladimir Lenin said people vote with their feet. And that's happening on a global scale. So I have no problem in saying that Western civilization is superior, because this is where everybody wants to live, right? People aren't in mass trying to go to these other countries. There's some migration, but this is where people want to be because of the institutions and the values that have created peace, stability, unity, and the rule of law, which are incredibly rare
0: prosperity
1: on the planet. So Western civilization is superior, and I don't say that out of arrogance. It's not something I did. I'm fortunate to have been here, but we need to embrace that and adopt that. And the problem is, as long as we allow the weaponization of immigration to continue, we're not going to be able to have a real conversation about immigration in general. In other words, I'm the product of immigration. My parents came here from Europe. I believe in immigration, but we can have a conversation about what should be the level of legal immigration so long as this weaponization is taking place. Because as long as that's happening, it's going to distort the debate and it's going to have all of these horrible repercussions for American society.
0: Well, Peter's written it very well, laid out the case, which you've heard here today. In his new book, The Invisible Coup, How American Elites and Foreign Powers Use Immigration as a Weapon. It's out this month. What a fascinating conversation, Peter, and a fascinating study. Thank you so much for hanging out with us today on Will Kane Country.
1: I enjoyed it, Will. Thanks a lot. Appreciate it.
2: More of Will Kane Country next.
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16: Gentner Drummond's not well. For years, he's suffered from TDS, Trump Derangement Syndrome. Drummond hates President Trump so much, he gave $1,000 to Joe Biden in 2020. And when Gentner Drummond was asked about Democrats' sham impeachment to take down Trump, Drummond refused to defend him.
17: The president was impeached and should he have been. I don't have an opinion on that.
16: Because Drummond cares more about appeasing never-Trumpers than protecting President Trump. It gets worse. 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Gentner Drummond, Trump-deranged liberal, unfit for governor. 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
0: Welcome back to Will Kane Country. Steve Cortes is he is a contributor all over the place. He's the host of Steve Cortes Investigates. He's got a new documentary out called "The China's College Takeover," talking about the number of students at American universities coming from, in this case, China. But Steve, you know what's something that I'm really interested in, and we're going to get into China. But I'm really interested in the entirety of the American university system taking foreign students. I have to think, and they may not think this, Steve, but I have to think, at the expense of the American student.
3: Absolutely. Will, we are stealing opportunity. We're robbing opportunity from young Americans at the schools that we fund. And by the way, this is an important point, including the private ones. As a matter of fact, the most selective elite private schools like Harvard actually get far more taxpayer subsidy than do the state schools. So we're paying for all of them. Whether or not you have anything to do in your life with a university, you're paying for it. And we are paying for hundreds of thousands of spots to go to international students. And on top of that, one of the largest cohorts of international students, 300,000 of them, in fact, come from China, come from the existential enemy to the United States. So there's an added national security risk regarding the masses of Chinese students who come here. So yes, I'm saying overall, far too many international students. And I make this point in my documentary. I think something like a 1 or 2% cap would make sense. At most of these selective universities, the Ivy Leagues and equivalents, it's more like 25% minimum. At some of them, like Columbia University in New York, it's closer to 50% international. We're educating children from kids from all over the rest of the world, not Americans, especially at the schools that are the hardest places to get into. So I think overall should be capped at 1 or 2%. And for Chinese students, Will, I believe the number should be zero.
0: Okay, hold on. Coming back to Chinese. Harvard is 25% foreign student and Columbia is 50% foreign student?
3: That's correct. And University of Illinois,
0: that's insane.
3: Let's get out of the Ivy League. University of Illinois, which I profile in my documentary, right in the American heartland, a school that literally is in the middle of cornfields, an outstanding school, by the way, one of the best STEM schools in America, University of Illinois, 6,000 Chinese nationals are studying at the U of I. And outstanding kids, outstanding young Americans who get fantastic grades, who have all the credentials you could ever want to get. They take all the APs. They get a 36 on the ACT. They have a 4.4 grade point average. They do the extracurriculars. They live in Illinois, and they can't get in to the University of Illinois. But 6,000 Chinese nationals are there. So many Chinese nationals that they actually have broadcast football games, Fighting Illini football games, in Mandarin Chinese.
0: It's all so insane. You used a word that I want to follow up on. I think you said subsidize. I think you said we were paying for these foreign students to come here. Now, the argument that I've always been told, Steve, is that one of the reasons that American universities, not just Harvard or Illinois, but the University of North Texas or Texas A&M, pretty much any American university, public or private, is interested in foreign students is they pay full freight. That the universities want students to come over and pay the full tuition, room, and board. Where American students get grants or financial aid or scholarship, they're getting and making the bulk of their money or a good chunk of their money on foreign students. You use the words, I think you used the word subsidize. You said we're paying for foreign students. But isn't the argument that economically the universities need these people paying full freight from other countries?
3: Well, yes, it's a great question. They do not need them. Now, many of them do pay full freight, but believe it or not, there's actually very generous financial aid packages from these schools for the foreign students. That's how much they actually want foreign students, and they want to replace Americans and take spots away from American young people. Now, the foreign students can't get federal financial aid, so they can't get things like federally subsidized loans. That is true. They're not eligible for those. However, the universities have chosen on their own to be very generous with the foreign students, and we are subsidizing all of these universities. You know, as I mentioned, Harvard is an ostensibly private school. It gets more aid than any other school in America in terms of taxpayer subsidies, outright grants, as well as all kinds of tax-exempt privileges. You know, a lot of these really wealthy selective schools like Harvard, let's face it, they're basically hedge funds who operate a school on the side. They're tax-free hedge funds, unfortunately, with $50 billion endowments. They don't need a dime of our money, yet they're incredibly good at feeding at the public trough. And then they turn around and educate kids from overseas, including the enemy of the United States, the Chinese Communist Party. Because remember this, too, all of these students who come from China, by definition, they are connected to the CCP through their families, through their parents, because the kind of wealthy elite kids from China who can afford to come to the United States, all of them have some degree of interconnectedness with the CCP.
0: If it's not economic, if it's not financial, or at least not totally economic or not totally financial, why are American universities, which I think it's a pretty commonsensical position to hold, that American universities funded by taxpayer dollars should be supporting American students or and prioritizing American students, perhaps even exclusionary to American students, that why? Why are they taking so many foreign students?
3: No, it's a great question, Will. So outside of finances, and this is a very cynical answer, but I think it's the truth, and it's certainly what I learned researching for my documentary, is that a lot of these faculties and these administrations, they are not patriotic in any sense, Will. They don't like America. They don't want to promote America. They don't view their mission as being a patriotic public service mission.
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21: Travelers are starting to head home as the holiday weekend comes to an end. TSA has urged airline passengers to be ready at airport security to keep things moving smoothly. Roughly 45 million Americans got away this weekend, but experts say travel is typically more sporadic on the way home. President Trump is honoring those who gave the ultimate sacrifice for the country on this Memorial Day. He spoke at Arlington National Cemetery to mark the holiday this afternoon.
22: We honor those who fell so that our republic might stand. Those who died so that our nation could live, those who gave up their sacred light on earth so that the sublime light of American freedom would shine forever and ever.
21: The president also took part in a wreath-laying ceremony at the Tomb of the Unknown Soldier. Members of the 3rd U.S. Infantry Regiment, also known as the Old Guard, placed hundreds of thousands of American flags on graves at Arlington ahead of Memorial Day as part of a long-standing tradition known as Flags In. President Trump says negotiations with Iran are proceeding nicely. In a Truth Social post this morning, he said it will only be a great deal for all or no deal at all. He went on to say that if a deal isn't reached, then it will be back to the battlefront and shooting, but bigger and stronger than ever before, and nobody wants that. Yesterday, Trump said both sides must take their time and get it right. Meanwhile, Secretary of State Marco Rubio says a pretty solid proposal is currently on the table as Iran's foreign minister cautions this does not mean that the signing of an agreement is imminent. And the country is dealing with some of the highest gas prices in 4 years. AAA puts today's national average for a gallon of regular unleaded at $4.50. This time last year, we were paying about $3.18 a gallon. Drivers in California continue to pay the most, with prices hovering about $6.11 a gallon. Five states, Nevada, Oregon, Washington, Alaska, and Hawaii, are all seeing averages over $5. I'm Chris Caraggi.
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27: News from the Radio Oklahoma News Network. I'm David McCollum. Attorney General Gentner Drummond welcomes Governor Stitt's call for an audit. Radio Oklahoma's Ken Johnson takes a look.
28: Drummond says Stitt has a well-established pattern of targeting those who hold him accountable. In a press release, Drummond cites in 2023, he stood up the Organized Crime Task Force specifically to address illegal marijuana, and it has shut down more than 7,000 illegal operations across the state. Of the Attorney General's $180 million budget, more than $115 million is passed through funding for restitution and grants returned directly to Oklahomans.
27: Federal charges for an Oklahoma truck driver, Juan Nazario Reyes of Beaver, after a border checkpoint stop in Sarita, Texas, uncovered 42 undocumented immigrants hidden inside his rig. Oklahomans in agriculture visit the nation's capital to urge lawmakers to get the Environmental Protection Agency to move faster. The Southern Crop Production Association has been around for more than 70 years and represents distributors, manufacturers, and retailers of agricultural products in Oklahoma and 15 other states. Congressman Frank Lucas is aware of the problem and has personally urged the EPA to address the backlog. A tearful Patty Gasso was asked what happened to her Sooner softball team after being eliminated from the postseason tournament.
6: I think sometimes when you want something so bad, it just can't come out that way. And this team wanted it bad. They were taking hacks. We just kept flying out.
27: The Sooners dropped the elimination game to Mississippi State 6-0. No College World Series for Oklahoma State either. They were eliminated by Nebraska in their Super Regional in Lincoln. More on these stories at RadioOklahomaNews.com. For the Radio Oklahoma News Network, I'm David McCollum.
7: Through the Wheat Checkoff, the Oklahoma Wheat Commission supports the efforts of wheat breeder Dr. Brett Carver and his wheat breeding team at OSU as they develop new varieties for Oklahoma and the Southern Great Plains. The newest release just announced, Wyatt.
8: The genetics will sound familiar. Half of it is Smith's Gold. The other half is very different. And so this is coming from Romania. The Eastern European wheat sector, that is so important to us. That genetics just fits the Great Plains, particularly the southern and central Great Plains, extremely well. I remember seeing the first set of progenies that came from that cross, and I thought, my gosh, this is just heads and shoulders visually above everything else.
7: Dr. Carver says Wyatt has tremendous yield potential.
8: You know, we need to continue to increase that yield potential so farmers still have that competitive edge.
7: The Oklahoma Wheat Commission, working hard for Oklahoma wheat producers.
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13: He lost. I told you he was going to lose. I didn't have a good feeling about it. Massey lost. It's a win for pedos in Israel. And a bit for MAGA, kinda. And I say that because the reality is, yes, he's getting rid of Massey. And he's replaced him with, you know, somebody, again, who's going to kiss his ass. So, and that's just the truth. I mean, you're not getting Trump's endorsement to not do everything he tells you to do. Ed Gallarin won. Trump will look at him and say, do this, this, this, or this. Somebody tried to come at me yesterday and said, he is an independent. Ed will not be forcing anything. I said, the hell he won't. Trump will destroy him. Absolutely destroy him. But yesterday I looked and I said, the pedos won. Right? And huge money coming from the lobbies out there from Israel. Let's not pretend that didn't happen, okay? And this has nothing to do with the Jewish people. Oh, my God, that's what's the funny thing. You mention AIPAC, it's like, oh, it's because you hate the Jews. It's like, okay, so this is where we're going to go, right? This is where we're going to go. No, no. The influence that certain foreign countries and their government wield in our country is ridiculous. You know it, and I know it.
14: I would have come out sooner, but I had to call my opponent and concede, and it took a while to find Ed Gallarin in Tel Aviv. I did get the call through, though. I have called and conceded the race. We've been honorable the whole time, and we're going to stay that way.
13: I love that. Be honorable. You take a shot at it, because we all know what it's about. But we're no fools. You voted, you went against the master. You know you can't do that. But also,
1: the master at times could be the puppet.
2: Thomas Massie voted against Trump's signature One Big Beautiful Bill Act. He voted to curtail Trump's military powers in Venezuela and in Iran. And most notably, and this was the big difference maker, he was the Republican architect behind that legislation compelling the release of the Epstein files.
1: Yeah, that right there was huge. And I love what he tweeted out in 2019, right? This goes back a while when it comes to Trump and the way that things go between him and this. You know, everybody's like, you got Trump derangement syndrome. I said, I just want to remind everybody, it goes both ways. People out there that treat Trump as, you know, Yahweh, and people out there who think he's the devil. He's none of those. He's a human being, but he wants things done his way, period, case closed, regardless of how you feel and whether or not it's right or wrong. And people will bend over backwards to defend it, and other people will look for wrong in everything Trump does. But Massie tweeted this out. If legislators always vote with the president, we have a king. If legislators always vote with the prevailing wind, we have mob rule. If legislators always vote with the Constitution, we have a republic. And that's important. That is very much an important thing. Now, I don't know what Massey's going to do from here. The reality is he could, in theory, run as an independent. He could, in theory, do nothing. He's kind of hinted and said, but, you know, I always tell everybody, say something today, say something in the heat of the moment. Say, it doesn't mean it's going to happen. But he could, in theory, run for president. Or he may do nothing and go off to the private sector and that's it. You don't know. But I think it's a sad day. And Trump has, he's owned this party. And remember, these are primaries. Quality of candidate matters. It does. Now, will they win this district? More than likely, they're going to win this district. I don't think that they're not. This is a red district. It's the districts that are purple. It's the states that potentially are going from blue to potentially red, but then you put somebody in there who isn't very good. We've saw that, and we continue to go back to Herschel Walker. Those issues are the ones. Winning, you know, crushing somebody from Indiana, as you've seen Trump do, is a different story than when you have to put somebody in the general election that is fine in the primaries but not ready for prime time. And we'll find out in the coming months if they're going to come good or not. And a lot of that has to do with several different things. Obviously, the economy. That's a huge deal. That's a massive deal. On top of that, are we still going to be in a war that nobody wanted that is hurting the American people? In the pocketbooks, can't say that it's not. On top of that, are standing worldwide.
5: Well, this is what I love about Trump, Jack, because he's so tough and he's so strong and he's not afraid to tell other nations to F off.
1: That's fine. If you're willing to accept the fact that other nations aren't running to help us in this situation when it comes to Iran, other nations are now turning to other countries like China to find out if they can build a relationship. So there's a lot of issues here. There's no doubt. And then you're going to have young versus old, which is coming, which is absolutely coming. And it's, you know, when I get all these text messages, I'm always fascinated. Sometimes people will put their age in there. And one of the things I've noticed is, because I have a lot of younger listeners, a lot of them are podcast listeners, things of that nature, which I love.
13: One of the things that fascinates me is there is this real bifurcation between older Trump supporters and a younger generation. And, you know, the okay boomer thing is kind of funny. But the reality is the younger generation is frustrated and they're pissed. They don't like what they see. They are looking around and saying, hey, boomers, you guys are getting pretty much everything you want. Why we are the ones who are having to pay for it. And we're not happy about that. And what does the older generation say? Shut up and deal with it. Shut up and deal with it. Well, as I remind the older generation, Gen Z and millennials, largest voting bloc. They helped Trump get across the line. They're not happy with what they see and the way things are going.
0: Thomas Massie is incredibly popular amongst young people. I think young people are disenchanted with the current system of government. I think they think the system's rigged against them when they see members of Congress trading and making millions of dollars, right? And government officials trading on insider information, whether it's in the administration, whether it's the Congress. I think they think it's wrong. I think they see so many things wrong. And they look at somebody like Thomas, like, you know, Massie, who's totally iconoclastic and kind of, you know, swimming against the stream. And they say, yeah, that guy may not be popular, but I agree with a lot of what he says, right? And call it libertarian, call it independent, call it whatever you want. But people want limited government, they want transparency, and they don't like either party where they stand right now, I think. There's a great dissatisfaction amongst that. There's, you know, a lot of people are registering independent, but then if you're an independent, you can't vote in the primary, right? So then you end up with extreme right, extreme left as candidates, and a lot of people who are irritated when they go to vote in a general election.
13: 100%. David Urban right there. Because South Park pointed it out to the world. At the end of the day, your choices are usually turd sandwich or giant douchebag. And that's something none of us want. None of us want. And the funny thing is, like with somebody like Massie, they're like, he swam upstream. No, he didn't. He voted with Trump 90-some percent of the time. But he didn't give Trump the things he wanted, which was stay away from the Epstein files, number one. Second thing, and this is extremely important, he voted against the One Big Beautiful Bill because of the amount of debt it added, and he cares about the debt. He does. We should all care about the debt. You know who doesn't care about the debt? Older, comfortable voters who whine about the debt, but in reality, they're not going to be around long enough to see the problem it is creating at all. And because of that, you're going to get what you get. So the people that are creating the nightmare scenario and snowball of the $40 trillion in debt and more are the ones who are telling everybody to shut up about it, but they're the ones who aren't going to pay for it, if that makes sense. 323-538-2423, at Chad Benson Show is your X, your Insta, all the other things. A lot of stuff to get to, a little White Woman Wednesday, one-hit wonder Wednesday as well. A huge cheating scandal in Europe when it comes to soccer. And what has come of it, which is massive. Top of that, talk a little bit about the Ebola virus, a bunch of other good stuff on the way, but first, Relief Factor is incredible. 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
1: 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Speaking of primaries, Trump made his choice when it comes to the Texas GOP Senate primary between Cornyn and Paxton. 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
9: Well, the livestock complex ended the day mostly lower as the cattle contracts feared what the afternoon's cattle on feed report may show, and the hog contracts simply couldn't find the support they needed to add stability to the market. No new cash cattle trade developed throughout the day Friday. Now, boxed beef at the end of the day Friday, it was lower. Choice was down $1.21, $3.90.27. Select was down 65 cents at $3.85. 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Woodward Livestock last week, 1,373 head. Steers were 5 to 9 lower. Heifers were 10 to 15 lower. Steer and heifer calves were too light to test with few receipts. Feeder cattle steers, maybe large ones, three to four weights, 455 to 620. 4 to 5 weights, 434 to 508. 5 to 6 weights, 420 to 487. 6 to 7 weights, 345 to 419. 7 to 8 weights, 329.50 to 397. 8 to 9 weights, 304 to 367. 9 to 1,000 pounds, 298 to 336.50. Livestock futures, June live cattle up 15 cents, 249.30. August up 25 cents Friday at 239.60. August feeder cattle down 667 at 349.85. September down 647, 346.90. And June hogs up 62 cents at 95.75. The grain futures, Kansas City wheat lies down 5 cents, 682. September down 4.5, 693 and a quarter. Chicago wheat lie down a penny and a quarter, 646 and a quarter. September was down 1 and 3 quarters at 659 and a quarter. July corn was up 1 cent, 463 and a quarter. That's a check of your markets. Dave Lanning on the Radio Oklahoma Network.
17: 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Pro-Trump conservative, Republican Mike Massey, the conservative for governor with all the plans.
18: Shouldn't your governor have a plan?
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13: Trump the Kingmaker looked at John Cornyn and Ken Paxton and said, "You, Paxton, shall be thine winner." Now, they still have to have their runoff in the primary, but it doesn't matter. And we've seen that when it comes to Trump in the primaries, the fact that he is a kingmaker. We saw that yesterday with Massey, and I expect it to be the same way here with Paxton over Cornyn. And, you know, Paxton's over the moon. I mean, he is. He's over the moon. Trump said of Paxton, he's the best kiss ass that we've seen. No, he didn't say that. That would be hilarious, though. That's true. That would be, but it's no. He said yesterday in lengthy Truth Social, he praised Paxton, Texas current AG, for those of you who don't know, as an American first patriot, a true MAGA warrior. He highlighted Paxton's support for eliminating the Senate filibuster, passing the Save America Act. He also took aim at Cornyn for what Trump described as a lack of support during difficult periods of his own political career. Paxton celebrated the endorsement Tuesday afternoon, as you would expect. Cornyn, not so much. He responded with the discredited theory that voters should focus on electability in November rather than advance their political agendas. Which you should, right? Like, that's, we should all think electability because of affordability is probably why you're going to win. You know, fighting a fight. The Republicans, and again, this goes back to, I've said this, if I'm the Democrats, I have a smile on my face today. Because regardless of whether or not you win this, Tallarico beats Paxton, one thing's for sure, you just ensured that they're going to have to spend an extra $20 million, $30 million on this race. Cornyn, he would have been a safer bet. Well, is it about winning in the midterms, or is it about punishing the people you see as your enemies? And for Trump, I think it's the latter. Now, do I think Paxton's got a chance? I think it's going to be much closer than it would have been with Cornyn. I think Cornyn had a better chance. Remember, we've talked about this over and over again. Electability matters when it comes to the general. Hardcore MAGA in a primary or a runoff is a big deal if you're trying to only win the primary. Now, Texas is still pretty red. That being said, this race is much different. And Ken Paxton, I think, is going to have a tougher time. And as we've talked about, the quality of candidate matters, especially when you're going into a situation where now everybody's going to have a chance to vote, not just Republicans. What do you think? Let me know. Love hearing from all of you right here on the Chad Benson Show. Meanwhile, the world is coming to America, including the Democratic Republic of the Congo, for the World Cup. Now, let's get the latest on the Ebola virus.
19: WHO assesses the risk of the epidemic as the high at the national and regional levels and low at the global level.
13: Okay, I'm good with that. Low at the global level. Oh, wait. Chad, are you worried? No, I'm not worried. But there are some questions ahead of the FIFA World Cup. People are saying, are the Democratic Republic of the Congo showing up? Yeah, they're going to show up. But, Chad, what about the Ebola virus? It's in Congo. But these guys are from the Congo. First of all, I'm going to tell you guys this. Little secret about the world of soccer. None of their players, I think, play at all in Africa anywhere outside of a game here or there for their national team. Secondly, a vast majority of their players weren't even born in the DRC. So nothing to worry about there. That's all I'm saying.
1: 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At Chad Benson Show is your X, your Insta, all the other things. Coming up, White Woman Wednesday, also One Hit Wonder Wednesday, because it's Wednesday. Chad Benson Show.
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22: Gentner Drummond's not well. For years, he's suffered from TDS, Trump Derangement Syndrome. Drummond hates President Trump so much, he gave $1,000 to Joe Biden in 2020. And when Gentner Drummond was asked about Democrats' sham impeachment to take down Trump, Drummond refused to defend him.
23: The president was impeached, and should he have been?
24: I don't have an opinion on that.
22: Because Drummond cares more about appeasing never-Trumpers than protecting President Trump. It gets worse. 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Gentner Drummond, Trump-deranged liberal, unfit for governor. 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

0: little White Woman Wednesday with our girl Kylie here, always doing what she does best, which is telling everybody how awful they are, including us white folk that apparently may like animals more than people.
1: I got a white person with her animals. I bet she's a great person. Let's check out her profile. Oh, okay. So yeah, this is exactly the type of person when I am mentioning, oh, white people love animals, but they hate people of color, because the number of people that I know who are animal rights activists but are Trump supporters is insane. And yes, while a lot of white veganism is rooted in white supremacy, I am not talking about those people. I'm talking about the people who put proud dog mom in their bio and say, I will do anything that I can to rescue dogs, to rescue puppies. But then they'll be like, oh, I f-ing hate so-and-so demographic and I'm going to vote for Trump 3 times. Because the truth of the matter is it's a way for them to virtue signal and to feel like a good person without doing any actual work and without caring for members of their same species, human beings. Also, a lot of these people who like love animals and post their pets all the time, they don't actually like a lot of animals. They don't like the insects or the amphibians. They only like the ones that people perceive as cute. It's easy to love puppies and cats. I love puppies and cats, but it's like at a certain point, if you like animals, you need to actually like humans too. Otherwise, it comes across as really weird and shows that you have a preference for animals over minorities.
0: Just out of curiosity, there's a lot to unpack there, and hold on here. I'm going to pull it up here, and I'm going to undo it and just open it up. Let's unpack first. I had no idea veganism was part of white supremacy. Did you guys know that? None of you did. So you didn't? Nobody here did. So nobody knew that. This is all new to them. Congratulations. You're learning something new every day. Secondly, here's one thing I will agree with Kylie, which I don't often say. That usually once a week that we'll find one where we bump into each other and kind of that, we cross paths in a certain belief. And that is, yeah, I think the dogs and the cats, they get a lot of love, you know. For me and my critters, we don't get the same kind of love because they're scaly. They don't get the same kind of love. I agree with that. But when it comes to humans across the board, animals are cooler. They are. Chad, speaking of that, and we'll get back to Kylie a little bit later, this guy is both white and hilarious. Not a white woman, but does make a confession about the whitest thing he may have ever done.
2: Hey guys, I'm a white guy. I've been white for 29 years now, and today I did one of the whitest things I've ever done. It's up there with playing lacrosse and joining a fraternity, two of the whiter things, but I think I'd take the cake here. Me and my girlfriend, we paid money for a cat therapist to come and try and help our cats get along. And I don't know if it's going to yield results, but what I do know is I can never pretend to be, you know, remotely tough ever again.
0: No, you can't. First of all, I love the lacrosse thing because that is one of the whitest sports you could ever, ever play. And interestingly enough, two of the greatest lacrosse players of all time weren't white. Jim Brown and Jim Thorpe, the two Jims. But that is still funny that he mentions lacrosse because if you guys know anything about lacrosse, you don't see it a lot in the inner cities. But they got a cat therapist and hopefully it works. Hopefully it does. We will see. Meanwhile, this weekend, lots of traveling. You know what that means? People in the airs, people on the street.
3: Right now here in Chicago, traffic is moving, but brace yourself for congestion. One company that tracks these things says we can expect to see the heaviest traffic in Denver, New York, Washington, D.C., Boston, and Los Angeles. Wherever you are, the worst times to get on the road this holiday weekend will be Thursday from noon to 9 p.m., Friday from 11 a.m. to 8 p.m., Saturday from noon to 5.
0: Okay, so avoid those.

0: I'm doing something a little different. I'm not going anywhere. So there you go. How is that different from last year? Not really. I may walk in a different direction to go get a snack, but outside of that, I'm not. Now, what I am going to do is not drive because too many people are going to be on the road.
1: The majority of people who will be traveling this holiday weekend will be hitting the road. That's more than 39 million people, despite the pain at the pump. Now, the average price of regular gas this morning is about $4.55 a gallon, up from $3.18 this time last year going into the holiday weekend.
0: Now, it's good that he brought that up. Oil prices still a bit high. I don't know if that's going to change anytime soon. And by that, I mean this weekend, I'm going to tell you it's not. What I will tell you is it sucks. And we haven't felt the inflation side of things, which is going to be coming. And yes, inflation is already started to creep in. But know this, it's kind of this month to 2 month delay of getting things, which for a lot of people, like, well, what do you mean? So we're feeling it at the pump now because that's somewhat instantaneous. But what we're not feeling is the knock-on effect, as I like to say, the cost to get stuff to us, the cost to grow things, the cost to produce things because there is a lack of out there. And so people are bidding and or spending more to procure those things, to get them to us. So we're going to start to feel those things in the coming, I would say, 6 weeks. And that is going to be a situation where, while we're frustrated at things now, and we look around, and we're pissed off because of what's going on with Iran, the reality is, if we start feeling it more and more at the store, besides just the pump, then people are going to start to have their voices heard in a much louder way, which makes it harder for Republicans to hold serve come November. And as far as Iran goes, they're not going anywhere. There's only bad options, right? Which, from the movie Argo, which is perfect when you think about it, when Bryan Cranston and Ben Affleck, and they're pitching the idea of what they're going to do to go in and save these Americans that weren't taken hostage at the time by the revolution in Iran. And one of the CIA directors or whoever sitting there looks at them and says, "Do you have any other bad ideas?" And they said, "No, sir, this is the best bad idea we have." And right now, there's only bad ideas. And here's the other thing. Even people who support Trump aren't buying it anymore. That you're going to bomb at any moment. We're going to blow them up. We're going to bomb. Because they recognize it's not working. It's not. And if you want to find out what's going on when it comes to what's happening over there for real, getting as good a sense as you can. Again, remember, everybody lies. It's what they do. So you got to find where you think you can get the best information. Antiwar.com has great information, and DropSite has great information. And what they're reporting, because they have people on the ground, the Iranians aren't going anywhere. They're not worried. And at this point in time, every time Trump says they're expecting something, but when they hear him say, "I'm going to wipe everybody off the face of the earth," kind of like, "We're going to blow everything up, there's going to be nothing left," they don't buy into that. They're not buying into that, and they're not afraid of that rhetoric. So we're in this position where it doesn't seem like this thing's going to end the way that Trump was hoping for. And because of that, he's going to have to deal with the outcome politically from whatever comes of it. If it's great, which I hope it is for us and for the people of Iran, fantastic. But do I think it's going to end the way that, you know, a lot of people are hoping, which is somehow there's a regime change, they give everything up, and then everybody says, "We're good now"? No, I don't think so. I think we've strengthened them. I think Trump is bored with this. Yesterday, you heard Mike Lyons, our military analyst, who is absolutely the biggest believer, as we all should be, when it comes to our military, but he did not seem as, should we say, optimistic that this was going to end in a way where we come out smelling like roses in a big win. What do you think? 323-538-2423 at Chad Benson Show is your X, your Insta, YouTube, and all the other things coming up. One Hit Wonder Wednesday. Phenomenal One Hit Wonder. You guys are going to love it. 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
0: It's that time of the week. We have a lot of fun with One Hit Wonder Wednesday. This is where we go deep inside of a song that for a moment in time was a hit. And then from there, the band and sometimes the song just disappears. And you often wondered, I remember that song. What happened to those guys, those gals, what happened to that song? Today's song is a fun one, and today's song got a little bit of love several years ago and came back in a major way, shall we?
15: Now it's time for another edition of One Hit Wonder Wednesday. You may not remember the name of the band, but you definitely know the song.

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1: All right. Today's song is one of my favorite songs. I love this song. And I worked at an oldie station in Los Angeles, K-Earth 101. And this is one of the songs that would come on, and I would groove to it. But it never got that love I think it deserved. So this song came out in 1974. It hit number five. The band's called Redbone, founded by Native American brothers Pat and Lolly Vegas. They're considered as the first commercially successful Native American rock groups. And the word Redbone is actually a term from Louisiana, sometimes used for mixed race person, especially with Native American heritage. They had a couple other songs that did they did okay overseas, but this song stood out. And then in 2014, a movie came out. And the beginning of the movie of the Guardians of the Galaxy, in the opening scene, Star-Lord puts in his tape, hits play, and dances through an area that's semi-dangerous, doing his thing. And when this song starts playing, everybody starts a-grooving. Today's one-hit wonder, 1974, number five, Redbone, Come and Get Your Love.

after that, and rightly so. Now, Redbone had another hit that did okay, and everybody's like, well, isn't this about one hit? There's a lot of bands out there that have had a few hits, but nobody can tell you what they are except for their one hit. And this is definitely one of those bands. Here's the other thing. They weren't a flash in the pan. They weren't really a novelty act at all. And in fact, they were more than that. They were a touring band. And they continued to tour and tour. And their influence on funk, rock, and yes, Native American representation at a time in the mainstream that wasn't there. They are an interesting group. And you can, you know, you can hear the music they have and the groove they have with some of their Native American influence, but their rock as well. It's a trip to listen to them. And if you've never seen them, they've got a very famous live version of this where they have a Native American dancing around in costume right before they go do do do do. The song itself, very positive, as you would think. It's not one of these songs that's no. In fact, the hey, what they're basically saying is, you're awesome. Go enjoy life and love yourself. Right? No reason to be bitter. None whatsoever. Just enjoy life. You're a good person. A lot of good things out there. Go be amazing. And that's why this song is incredible. It's infectious. How can you not love it? Today's one-hit wonder from the band Redbone, 1974, reached number 5. Come and get your love.

0: Oh, I love that. 323-538-2423 at Chad Benson Show is your X, your Insta, YouTube, Facebook, and all the other good things. I love hearing from each and every one. If you have a one-hit wonder, and several of you have sent this in, I love hearing from you. Make sure you get it to me, usually by Monday or Tuesday, so I can delve into what the song is. Because it's, you know, it's always good to know. And again, you can reach out to us, 323-538-2423 at Chad Benson Show, X, Insta, all the other things right in the Chad Benson Show. Coming up, hour number two of the program, more on Massey, the loss there. What does this mean going forward? Not for just the likes of Massey, but for the party itself. Okay, so this is going to be Trump's party. Well, Trump's not going to be here much longer. Trump is very unpopular outside of hardcore MAGA and conservatives. And that's not enough to win races in the future. So we're going to talk a bit about that. We got more on the World Cup as we get ready for it. Today we look back to 2022, plus a cheating scandal in Europe when it comes to soccer that is crazy. We'll talk about that as well. Reach out to us across all of our social media. Hour number two straight ahead. Chad Benson Show.
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0: My name is Erica, and my son Kaysen is a patient at Shriners Children. My oldest called me and said, Kaysen got burnt. I said, how bad is it? He wouldn't answer me. Before we could see Kaysen, the trauma doctor came in and said he needs to go to Shriners.
1: To survive a burn injury and to return to life unafraid and full of joy and be who you're supposed to be is what we strive to deliver to our patients. His injury was a big injury and I think a testament to the care that we provide. He's fully functional. He's riding his dirt bike, doing all of the things that you would want him to do. I can't think of another system that has the impact on pediatric patients that Shriners Children's does.
2: I wouldn't do anything else.
3: We're just so thankful that Kaysen is still here because things can change in the blink of an eye.
0: Go online
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5: President Trump says negotiations with Iran are moving in the right direction in a Truth Social post this morning. The president said it'll only be a great deal for all or no deal at all. Earlier today, the president was at Arlington National Cemetery honoring those who gave the ultimate sacrifice for the country.
6: 400,000 souls rest on these grounds, these beautiful grounds, in the sacred soil.
5: And before those comments, the president took part in a wreath-laying ceremony at the Tomb of the Unknown Soldier. Trump honoring specifically today as well the 13 soldiers killed in the war with Iran. And as the holiday weekend comes to a close, travelers continue to head home.
7: With millions of Americans taking planes, trains, and automobiles, TSA spokesperson Jessica Maley is urging airline passengers to be ready at airport security. And that starts with packing.
8: Well, sometimes you pick up something, maybe a souvenir, maybe a gift on your trip, and it's not okay to fly in your carry-on. And so you are okay on the way out, and then you come back, and the things you've kind of gotten on your trip, you need to check your bag on the way back. So always start with an empty bag.
7: Roughly 45 million Americans got away this weekend, but experts say travel is typically more sporadic on the way home. In New York, I'm Natalie Migliori.
5: President Trump approving a federal emergency declaration request for Southern California over an ongoing toxic chemical leak. The leak detected Thursday in a massive tank at the GKN Aerospace facility in Orange County, which prompted thousands of evacuation orders over fears it would explode. While firefighters no longer fear a large explosion, the tank continues to pose a significant public safety threat. The declaration will free up federal funding and resources to respond to the ongoing crisis. I'm Jim Roop.
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11: News from the Radio Oklahoma News Network, I'm Trey Davis. Former State Tourism Director Jerry Winchester is expected to be in the hot seat when the fraud trial of Brent Swadley resumes in Oklahoma County District Court tomorrow. The defendant is accused in six felony counts of defrauding the state and submitting fraudulent claims to the state. Prosecutors allege Swadley ordered staff and suppliers to submit inflated and false invoices for reimbursement of costs related to operating Swadley's Foggy Bottom restaurants at six state parks. Winchester resigned at the height of the scandal. Swadley denies wrongdoing. State Auditor-elect Melissa Capps will have her hands full when she assumes office in January. In addition to special audits requested by Governor Stitt of the Attorney General and an audit requested by the Attorney General of the Medicaid Managed Care Program at the Oklahoma Health Care Authority, State School Superintendent Lyndall Field sent a letter earlier this month asking the auditor to look into the Feed the Kids reimbursement cost for its role in the federal at-risk after-school meal program. Capps says the auditor's office is determining if Fields has authority in state law to make a formal request. With the summer driving season officially kicking off this Memorial weekend, the cost to travel to your destination is $1.20 per gallon more expensive than in 2025. AAA reports the average cost per gallon of regular unleaded in Oklahoma is $3.99, while diesel averages $4.97 per gallon. Statewide, Coal County pumps average $4.43 per gallon of regular unleaded, while the average price in Oklahoma City is the lowest in the state at $3.93 per gallon. The Oklahoma Sooners received an at-large bid to the 2026 NCAA Baseball Championship and will begin postseason play at the Atlanta Regional hosted by Georgia Tech. The Sooners, regional number 2 seed, will play regional number 3 seed the Citadel at 4 p.m. this Friday on ESPN+. For more on these and other news stories, visit RadioOklahomaNews.com. 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
19: Yesterday, it's a day of prayer, apparently. Rededicate 250. Rededicate 250. What was that? A bunch of people got together, build as one nation under God. Trump and everybody inside of the administration participated in this thing. Now, I say that because as a person who's a believer, I feel like we've gotten to the point now where it's just, it's cosplaying religion, if that makes sense. It's the way I feel. Others may not feel that way. That's the way I feel. Younger generation, probably more in line with the way that I feel. Older generation, sounds a lot like this.
20: I see everybody coming together here, and I think it's very important to know we're one nation under God, all people, one people nation.
21: So for a leader to actually boldly call a nation back to that, it was important, you know, to be here in a, you know, historic event like this.
22: There's so many people that are being deceived right now. It's a spiritual war. It really is. If we don't turn this back over to the Lord, it's done. It's just done. And it affects the whole entire world.
19: There you go. And those are a lot of the people that are very excited about us apparently going after Iran as well. There's no doubt that, and it, the crowd itself, I don't know how big it was. There was counter-protesting, counter-programming, as I like to say, there as well. Because you're blurring the line between, you know, religion and politics, especially amongst this administration. And people are feeling it. People are starting to recognize the influence that religion has on this administration and this administration's way of pushing religion.
2: So just 2 years ago, 18% of Americans said religion was gaining influence in public life. Today, that number is 37%. So that's a big jump. It's almost doubled. Something has shifted. It's worth exploring exactly what's happening. So a new report from Pew Research documents that jump. It doesn't fully explain it in terms of the culture. So I wanted to look at a few of the things I think are probably driving this, and they're happening at the same time. Number one, the Trump administration is very religious. Outwardly religious, let's say, much more than any other administration in recent memory. So they're having Oval Office prayer ceremonies, Pentagon prayer services. There are prominent evangelical voices in the government. That makes religion much more visible, whether you welcome it or not.
19: Okay, Jason Boyette there. We listen to him at least once a week because he's great at covering religion. And again, I said it. The push here is tremendous among this administration. As a believer, I look out there, my frustration level is through the roof because I feel like so much of it is LARPing, right? Live action role playing. Do some of them believe it? But do they believe it enough to make sure that they can move it in a direction that helps them politically? That I do believe.
2: At the same time, the Supreme Court has handed down a series of rulings that expand religious liberty and allow more religion into public spaces. So we're seeing it in schools and in the government and certain government programs. And then there's a cultural shift that's happening. It's happening in parallel with this stuff at the administration level. There's a visible wave of young men who are entering traditional Catholic or Orthodox spaces. Sales of luxury Bibles are at a 21-year high. I've talked about that in the past. There's a broader conversation happening about meaning and transcendence that's showing up in media and in podcasts and in online communities. There's a lot more interest in spirituality among Americans.
19: Spirituality? Well, people are buying luxury Bibles. That's always nice. I didn't know that was part of the thing. What's happened with Christianity, and we've talked about this, is it collapsed. And now it's just kind of, that collapse is over, but it's just kind of staying flat. And my fear is you're going to find this, again, cosplaying by a lot of people pushing this stuff in a way that is not going to help when it comes to growing the faith.
2: And so when Americans say religion is gaining influence, they might be describing something they're watching from the outside, or maybe they're describing something they're experiencing from the inside. Because both of those things are happening. For some Americans, religion is gaining presence in their own lives. For others, it's gaining presence very clearly, visibly, in the institutions and the politics surrounding them, whether they asked for that or not. So I think that describes why Pew is seeing this, why we see the influence of religion being more vibrant, and why a lot of people say that's maybe a good thing.
19: It's part of the culture war as well. It's a great thing, culture war battle for religion, to push this out there, because that is a lot of what the Republicans are running at right now, is the culture war battle. They're still trying to dig this up, and, you know, again, good versus evil is the way they look at it. And it is evil. I know. I'm going to get this all the time. But you're using it in a way to get people to vote for you. You're using it a way to fool them. How much of this do you really buy into? I think that's a fair question to ask. And not many people on the right will ask any of those questions, because they're afraid that the audience is going to be mad. For me, be mad. I don't care. I, as a person who's a believer, my mother's, right? She's got a master's in theology. She's a pastor. I grew up in the church. And my frustration level with what I see is a lot of it is not genuine. It's not. And what you're seeing, and this is very interesting, the people that are coming to the church are people that didn't grow up in the church. A lot of the people that have left the church because they grew up in it, they're not coming back. It is a different group of people, which is a good thing to have people come back. But the reality is there's a lot of fractions in this. But I think a lot of people, especially people who grew up within
4: the world of Christianity in particular look around and think, yeah, I'm not buying all this stuff. What do you think? Let me know. 323-538-2423 at Chad Benson Show is your X, your Insta, YouTube, and all of those other things. Speaking of not buying stuff, I don't know if you guys are aware of this, the economy, not great.
6: The middle class is struggling, you know, and it's, I don't know if it's going to get any better until he gets out of term or what's going to happen, but it's not looking promising.
4: That right there is a voter who voted for Trump.
6: I guess the way that he sold that he was going to better the economy, I voted for Donald Trump, which I regret doing, which like a lot of people regret doing.
4: I think you have some buyer's remorse. Look, his poll numbers suck right now. It doesn't mean it's going to be this way forever, but do I understand why people are frustrated? Yes, they're looking around, they're seeing the war, the ballroom, the money being spent, the amount of money that he and his family and others around the administration are making. There's a lot of frustration when you think about it, and then you've got the likes of Lindsey Graham, which we'll get to in a second, going out there and saying some of the wackadoo things he said, but all of these prices you feel on a daily basis. If you're not worried because you've so much food and monetarily you're living a great life, yeah, prices going up, you probably don't even notice them. But guess who does? The everyday average person.
6: I used to pay between $150 to $200. Maybe at the most, $225 to $230. Last week, I went and purchased the same amount of groceries that I usually do, and I ended up paying almost $320-something.
4: That's expensive, and that is not 5, 7, 8% inflation as we talked about. And last week, this is going to be played. I told you guys this. Every single place you can think of, this is going to be played when it comes to the midterms.
8: I don't think about American financial situation. I don't think about anybody. I think about one thing: we cannot let Iran have a nuclear weapon. That's all.
4: And Lindsey Graham this weekend tried to defend that by pushing the thing that Lindsey Graham's been pushing as everybody else is, who's like, this is for the betterment of everybody, right? And then came up with this insanity.
23: Do you agree with the president that he shouldn't be taking Americans' financial situation into account when dealing with Iran?
24: That's his Churchill moment. When Churchill came into power, he promised blood, sweat, toil, heartache until we deal with the Nazis, who are an existential threat to the British way of life. And if Hitler had taken charge of the planet, it would have been the darkest hour in humanity. I believe Iran wants a nuclear weapon. They would use it. So does President Trump. They would use it as part of their religious agenda. They would destroy the Jewish state. They would eventually hold us hostage. So his audience, the Iranian regime, do I worry about gas prices? Yes. But President Trump's right. The biggest threat to the stability in the world is a nuclear-armed Iran, and whatever price we have to pay, we'll pay. What did Churchill say? Whatever price we have to pay to beat Hitler, we will pay. Same with Iran. The good news, we're inside the 10-yard line. I think if we go back to military activity, weaken them further, then we can end this thing pretty soon.
4: She's always wanting to bomb stuff over Lindsey there. But the Churchill moment, settle down, okay? I mean, you know, think about the fall of France to happen, right? Churchill's resolve, let's fight. France capitulated. They're on the move. This is not the same thing. And history will be the judge of Trump. History will be. But this whole Churchill moment is just, oh, God, he's just the worst. Just is. Yeah, people care about paying for stuff because you know what? I guarantee that woman wasn't going to bed at night worrying about whether or not Iran was going to strike us. But she is going to bed at night wondering how she's going to pay for things. And that matters, especially with midterms coming up. What do you think? 323-538-2423 at Chad Benson Show is your X, your Insta. 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
7: Gentner Drummond's not well. For years, he's suffered from TDS, Trump Derangement Syndrome. Drummond hates President Trump so much, he gave $1,000 to Joe Biden in 2020. And when Gentner Drummond was asked about Democrats' sham impeachment to take down Trump, Drummond refused to defend him.
9: The president was impeached, and should he have been? 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
7: Because Drummond cares more about appeasing never-Trumpers than protecting President Trump. It gets worse. 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
1: Will Cuba attack us? Wait, what? Is it possible? So apparently Cuba bought 300 drones from Russia in Iran. And the question is, are they going to attack us? Are they potentially getting ready for what could be some sort of coming onto their shores? I have no idea. I don't think we're going to get anything done until Iran is done. But there's no doubt the tensions, as they say, are high.
2: It comes as tensions between the two countries are on the rise. There was that unannounced visit on Thursday by the CIA director, John Ratcliffe, to the island nation. He met with Cuban officials in Havana, giving a message directly from President Trump that the U.S. is willing to engage with Cuba on economic and security issues, but only if Cuba makes some, quote, fundamental changes. They mean by that it stops giving access to the country by countries that are adversarial to the U.S. including Russia and China.
1: So this will be interesting. Now, do I think they're going to attack us? What? Why would you? What do you think is really going to happen? It doesn't mean that if we were to surround their nation that they may not do something. But as far as attacking us, no. Now, the U.S. base at Guantanamo, some military stuff if we decide again to potentially surround them. Okay-ish, I guess I could see that happening, but I doubt it. But you never know. Desperation time. Absolutely. Very much a desperate time right now in Cuba, and they've got nothing. I mean, they're out of oil. They're out of pretty much anything you can think of for the average person, although I've been following some people who are in Cuba who go around and show you where the wealthy people live. And shocker, most of them, part of the government, and their life is quite nice. While everybody else is driving around in vehicles that are put together from the 40s and 50s, held together by glue and tape, and barely have any food to eat, 323-538-2423, at Chad Benson Show is your X, your Insta, YouTube, Facebook, and more. Love hearing from all of you. We'll have a video later on tonight on the YouTube as well. If you have a chance, check it out. Really helps us out right here on the Chad Benson Show. These people live in giant, massive homes that would cost tens of millions of dollars. And get ready for this. They have food. And get ready for this. They also have electricity. The government and the people that the government favors are doing okay. That is correct. Meanwhile, today, Luigi, not that Luigi, not the good one, the bad one, who's become a cult hero, back in court. You guys remember Luigi Mangione, shot and killed, CEO of UnitedHealthcare, in the back, arrested 5 days later at a McDonald's, and the judge is going to hear the case in September. But before we get to any of that, one of the biggest issues is going to be his backpack. Did they go into his backpack without getting a warrant and without having probable cause to do so? If that is true and they throw it out, this has everything from the firearm, the suppressor, the confession, fake IDs, etc., etc. It is going to make the conviction not uncertain. There's a good chance still with circumstantial evidence they could get something. But then you're talking about going to a jury. You never know what's going to happen. So it probably makes it more likely that they're going to probably try a plea deal. So we'll see. But the world is watching because he's become this anti-hero that the ladies love. And an anti-hero for a lot of people out there who look at the insurance industry as evil. If you're missing the show, grab the podcast. Coming up, a little World Cup talk. Chad Benson Show.
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13: My name is Erica, and my son Kaysen is a patient at Shriners Children. My oldest called me and said, Kaysen got burnt. I said, how bad is it? He wouldn't answer me. Before we could see Kaysen, the trauma doctor came in and said he needs to go to Shriners.
14: To survive a burn injury and to return to life unafraid and full of joy and be who you're supposed to be is what we strive to deliver to our patients. 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He's riding his dirt bike, doing all of the things that you would want him to do. I can't think of another system that has the impact on pediatric patients that Shriners Children's does.
15: I wouldn't do anything else. We're just so thankful that Kaysen is still here, because things can change in the blink of an eye.
13: Go online right now to loveshriners.org.
16: If life is a game to be won, then every child deserves to play on a level field to unlock their full potential and thrive. 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
1: Just under 24 days until the World Cup. 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
2: A ball! Oh, how about that?
3: 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Oh, what a goal! One of the greats!
2: Giroud right across to Marco Tardini!
4: We haven't been able to control the play in midfield the way that Maradona has been able to do.
5: Tola Montiel can win the World Cup for Argentina with this kick. Yes!
1: Getting closer and closer. Teams are announcing more and more this week. Croatia announced their squad just a little while ago. Spain dealt a huge blow. Fermin Lopez, one of their young superstars and one of their most important players, looks to be out of the World Cup after having to have surgery on his foot. Yesterday, Barcelona at home won the game that, quite frankly, he didn't have to play in because they'd already won the league and they wanted to keep their perfect record. 19 games played, 19-1 at home. And absolutely a massive blow for Spain, him being out. He suffered a fracture of the fifth metatarsal in his right foot. He's going to have surgery. 2 months is the estimated time for him to be out, which is, hey, I mean, you think you don't get a lot of these. These things come around once in a great while. Every 4 years, the thought of missing out is devastating. England will announce on the 22nd of this month. We're getting closer and closer to when we're going to make our announcement. And as we get closer and closer, we're going to break down each group, including what our chances are as we approach the tournament. The announcement of the U.S. team will come on the 26th at an event in Lower Manhattan. So this is going to be interesting to see who makes the team and who doesn't. Some bubble players, no doubt about that. Some bubble players. Every nation has a bubble player, too. People looking at Brazil, trying to find out if Neymar is going to make the team or not. That's probably the biggest bubble player left as far as some of the big teams. Now, we still may see some surprises, but as far as superstars not making a team, Neymar is a massive name in the sport. Will he or won't he? My assumption is that he is going to make the team just because there's injuries and the fact that people in the team love him. Love him. And because of that, I think he makes the team with an understanding that he may not start. He may play sparingly. That may happen. And yesterday, it went crazy because Neymar was substituted out of a game where he was not supposed to be substituted, which is crazy. The refs put up the wrong number. He was more than just pissed. He's going to find out later today whether or not he makes the team or not. And remember, just because you don't make the team or you make the team, injuries happen, things of that nature. So some players may not be on the team, will travel with the team just in case. You never know. So, going to be interesting. We're looking back to it, World Cups. Today, 2014, and speaking of Brazil, it was hosted by Brazil. June 12th through July 13th. 32 teams, 5 confederations, 12 host cities, including a couple new stadiums built, which cost a lot of money at a time when Brazil was struggling financially. Bosnia and Herzegovina were the only team with no previous appearances in the World Cup. The rest of the teams look like this: Switzerland, Spain, Russia, Portugal, Netherlands, Italy, Greece, Germany, France, England, Croatia, Bosnia, Belgium, Uruguay, Ecuador, Colombia, Chile, Brazil, Argentina, United States, Mexico, Honduras, Costa Rica, Nigeria, Ivory Coast, Ghana, Cameroon, Algeria, South Korea, Japan, Iran, and Australia made the full slates of teams.

0: teams that will be participating in the 2014 World Cup. In this World Cup hosted by Brazil, some interesting stuff. No ghost goals. So goal line technology for the first time had entered into the system. The Adidas Brazuca ball, which is the match ball, had technology inside of it that could tell if the ball had actually crossed the line. On top of that, first time ever, the vanishing spray. Make sure that the guys are back 10 yards in the wall. They spray it on the ground. After a while, it goes away. And cooling breaks. Due to the relatively high ambient temperatures, lots of humidity, especially in certain places, there were going to be cooling breaks in some of these games. Not all of them, some of them. The favorites in this World Cup, Spain, number one ranked team in the world, had won the previous World Cup and two European championships back-to-back. Portugal, led by Ronaldo. You also had Germany, second-ranked team in the globe. England, Brazil, Argentina, just to name a few that were the favorites for this World Cup. Group stages saw the likes of Brazil and Mexico cruise through easily, as well as the Netherlands and Chile. Spain getting knocked out. Group C saw Colombia and Greece go through. Costa Rica and Uruguay go through in Group D. Italy and England were eliminated. Shocked everybody. France and Switzerland got through, as did Argentina and Nigeria, Germany and United States, Belgium and Algeria got through as well. Portugal did not get through. The United States, surprising Portugal, the 2-2 draw. They lost to Germany 1-0, but they managed to beat Ghana in their first game 2-1. Surprised everybody. On to the round of 16. Brazil beats Chile 3-2 in a shootout. Colombia gets by Uruguay. France takes on Nigeria, beats them 2-0. Germany beats Algeria in extra time. The Netherlands gets by Mexico. Costa Rica beats Greece. Argentina gets by Switzerland. Belgium beats the United States 2-1 in extra time, setting up the quarterfinals. Brazil beats Colombia. Germany beats France. The Netherlands gets by Costa Rica. And Argentina beats Belgium, setting up the semifinals. We'll start first with July 9th, Sao Paulo, Argentina, Netherlands. Penalties. Argentina wins 4-2, sending them to the final. The day before, Germany in Brazil, playing Brazil, absolutely embarrassed Brazil.
1: First corner. William Height on it. It's gone through. Germany score! It's into the second for Germany. Brazil in real trouble. They're in dire trouble. Germany looking good for the final. Astonishing! It's all over now. They're queuing up. They're all going to score at this rate. Square. 6-0 it is. And I think some Brazilians will be leaving
2: in the last two. Oh, what a night they're going to have.
1: But they might have number seven here now. They have got seven. It's hammered in. An absolute terrific strike.
0: Yeah, absolutely embarrassing. 7-1. Worst beating in Brazil's history. A nightmare, to say the least. Fans crying like you could not believe. It was devastating. Players crying on the field because they knew what had happened. This World Cup, Ronaldo was at his close to his peak as you're going to get. I mean, and by that I mean the most dominant player maybe athletically we'd ever seen. Messi was physically nearing his peak, but his mind was still the greatest and got better through the years, and we'll talk about that going up. But it was an awesome World Cup, but it's going to be remembered for not Germany beating Argentina in the final with Mario Götze scoring the winning goal in extra time, but because of the 7-1 game and the embarrassment that Brazil felt. And it was absolutely embarrassing. Easily one of the most entertaining modern tournaments. No doubt about that. Nobody could break down the Germans and their tactics, because as exciting as they were going forward, their defense was amazing. Jaime Rodriguez launched himself into the stratosphere playing for Colombia, scoring the goal of the tournament when he volleyed a goal against Uruguay by chesting it up to him and hitting a kick that was amazing. Luis Suarez bit somebody else. Yeah, he has a problem with that. He bit Giorgio Chiellini. And then he acted like he was the victim. It was a fun World Cup, but will be remembered always as the World Cup that, yes, Germany embarrassed Brazil on home soil. And if you go back and watch any of it, the 7-1, it was an amazing display. And it wasn't one of those things where it's like, okay, it was 7. It was 29 minutes and the game was over. They were up 5-0. There was no coming back at all. And you could see it. Sad. Sad for them. Great for the viewers, though, if you like a lot of goals. 323-538-2423 at Chet Benson Show is your X, your Insta, your YouTube, and everything else. Love hearing from each and every one of you. Tomorrow, look at the 2018 World Cup. The last time Russia got to participate. And there was a reason for that. They hosted it, and then, well, since then, they've had some issues. I think you guys have known about that. Coming up, we have got your urban word of the day, as well as what the hell's going on with Swatch? What is this all about? We'll talk about that. But first, Bulwark Capital. 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Coming up. Urban word of the day and Swatch. What? Swatch? Craziness? Chaos? What's going on? Chad Benson?
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0: If you like talk radio like Chad Benson likes his meals, you've come to the perfect place for takeout.
1: On this Monday, we got to learn. It's what we have to do, people. I know it gets frustrating, but we need to know exactly what's going on in the world. That's why we have these urban words that we do each and every day. Some of them are older, some of them are younger. Sometimes the kids, well, they recycle some of these things. This is one that I'm very, very fond of. Let's get learning.
2: Now it's time for the urban word of the day. The young have a vocabulary all their own, and we break it down for you. It's called the urban word of the day.
1: All right, today, urban word. You could use it two different ways, right? Eye bleach, which sounds weird. You're like, what the hell is that? Or soul bleach. That's when you see something awful, horror, and you need to get it out of your head. You need to reset yourself. That's when you go with the eye bleach, right? So you see something awful about, it could be anything, animal attack, whatever, war. You're just like, oh, God. That's when you say, I need to bleach my soul. Eye bleach, meaning I need to see something different. And then you go and you see capybaras, kittens, a Hallmark movie. Whatever it is, takes your mind off the chaos, the craziness, and the things that you just saw. Eye bleach, soul bleach is your urban word of the day.
2: That was the urban word of the day. Now you know.
1: So, what is going on with Swatch? If you guys don't know, chaos, craziness, lunacy with Swatch. Yes, that watch company, but they did something with another watch company that's making it chaotic.
3: This morning, a nostalgic pop culture icon.
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3: 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The only problem?
5: We will not be opening today.
3: Unruly lines forcing stores from London to New York, Milan to Tokyo, and even Houston to close early out of safety concerns.
6: Unfortunately, the Swatch store will remain closed.
1: Yes. And it's, look, this is cool. I'm not going to lie to you. I like it. It's fun. It's cool. It's neat. And it's not a watch you wear on your wrist. It's not a wristwatch, okay? It is a collector's item that Swatch and AP got together. If you know anything about AP, let's just say they're, can be a little pricey.
7: Swatch has absolutely just revolutionized the way that these brands are speaking to particularly young people.
3: Christian Zeron, a watch connoisseur and consultant, says the brand has found its formula. First partnering with Omega 4 years ago for its beloved Moonswatch, putting the whole industry on notice.
7: It's oxymoronic in a way, right? I mean, the entire idea of taking something that is supposed to be so serious, handcrafted, and producing it in a manner that's, I mean, literally for children, is hysterical.
3: Who really is their target customer?
7: Everybody, everybody.
3: If you miss the initial rush, don't panic just yet. Swatch says Royal Pop watches should remain available for at least the next few months, leaving fans hopeful time is on their side.
1: Yeah. Well, a lot of these people are going not because they want to resell them. And if you're curious about an AP, the Royal Oak is kind of the jam, right? If you're going to get something, if you're a watch connoisseur and you know watches, you like one of the dream watches that people want is a Royal Oak. And that's going to set you back used anywhere between $35,000, and again, that's used, to say the double balance wheel is going to cost you $250,000. The jumbo extra thin and yellow costs you about $135,000. The perpetual calendar in white gold is going to cost you $340,000. You want to ice it out, do something like that. Those can go up to $1 million. And if you want the concept Black Panther, that's $5.2 million. Ooh. 323-538-2423 at Chad Benson Show. It's your X, your Insta, YouTube, and more right here on the Chad Benson Show. Coming up, hour number three of the program, we're going to discuss Iran. We're going to discuss midterms. And we've got a big week of primaries. And the biggest one is what's taking place in Kentucky. Can Thomas Massey, fend off Trump and the millions of dollars that were thrown at him by super PACs and several people? Or is this Trump showing the strength he has, at least in the primaries? So we'll talk a bit about that. Also, the Ebola virus, a bunch of other good stuff on the way. Hour number three, straight ahead. This is the Chad Benson Show.
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0: Come on, Liam, let's go! Get open! Oh, come on, go for it! Wake up! Wake up, Liam! Oh, come on, use your head! Gotta want it! Dominate!
1: There he goes again. Liam's dad yelling from the stands, trying to relive his glory days.
2: I know. We're just trying to have fun out here and play with our friends. Like, it's not that deep.
1: He seriously needs to get a grip.
2: Does he really think he's helping Liam play better?
1: I feel bad for Liam. I know he's embarrassed his dad ruins every game like this. I mean, I would be too.
2: Someone needs to tell him this isn't about him.
1: Yeah, stop trying to coach from the stands and just cheer.
2: That's what Liam wants.
1: That's what we all want.
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5: On this Memorial Day. President Trump earlier in the day at Arlington National Cemetery, honoring the fallen members of the military by laying a wreath at the Tomb of the Unknown Soldier. Then a few comments in tribute to those who pay the ultimate price in the protection of freedom.
6: From coast to coast, from proud cities to humble towns, and from heartland fields, from every race and religion, they came because they could not bear the thought that the nation they love so much might ask for heroes and hear no answer. But they answered.
5: Meantime, the president says negotiations with Iran are moving in the right direction. In a Truth Social post this morning, he said, "It will only be a great deal for all or no deal at all." He went on to say that if a deal is not reached, then it'll be back to the battlefront in shooting, but bigger and stronger than ever before. Pope Leo's guidance on preserving human dignity in the face of artificial intelligence is out in the form of his first major theological document. He released a lengthy encyclical today alongside one of the co-founders of Anthropic, warning that technology like AI, artificial intelligence, is fueling global conflicts.
7: Leo's previously raised concerns over the use of AI in the military, warning the delegation of decisions of life and death to machines could create a destructive spiral. He's also criticized what he says is the environmental devastation caused by harvesting the rare earth minerals used in modern technology. William Denslow, Brussels.
5: President Trump is set to get his annual physical tomorrow. He'll travel to Walter Reed National Military Medical Center in Maryland for the routine checkup. And tomorrow, NASA plans to give an update on its plans to build a moon base. I'm Jim Roop.
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14: News on the Radio Oklahoma News Network, I'm Trey Davis. State Auditor-elect Melissa Kapp says her office is reviewing the statutes to ensure State School Superintendent Lindale Fields has the authority to request a special audit. Fields sent a letter earlier this month expressing concern about possible fraudulent behavior by Feed the Kids and obtaining expense reimbursement for its part in the federal at-risk after-school meal program. Kapp is currently the Deputy State Auditor and will take office in January. The fraud trial at Brent Swadley resumes tomorrow in Oklahoma County District Court. The owner of Swadley's Barbecue is accused of 6 felony counts of defrauding the state and submitting fraudulent claims during his operation of Swadley's Foggy Bottom restaurant at 6 state parks. Former State Tourism Director Jerry Winchester is expected to take the stand when the trial resumes. Swadley denies wrongdoing. In response to the tragic events at Camp Mystic in Texas last July, a new law requires all youth camp facilities and outdoor youth programs in the state conduct an emergency action plan by January 1st. The plan must include an emergency action plan and procedures in place for natural disasters and severe weather events. The goal is to make sure emergency responders have up-to-date information to keep youth safe and make parents aware of plans in place. Allegiant Airlines is now offering nonstop flights from Oklahoma City to Gulf Shores International Airport in Alabama. Oklahoma City leaders say the new flights increase options for those traveling to the Gulf Coast this summer. The flights depart three times each week from Will Rogers International Airport. More information is available online at AllegiantAir.com. With the summer driving season officially kicking off this Memorial weekend, the cost to travel to your destination is $1.20 more per gallon than in 2025. AAA reports the average cost per gallon of regular unleaded in Oklahoma is $3.99, while diesel averages $4.97 per gallon. 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

0: Guy Benson Show. GuyBensonShow.com is our website. The podcast is free every single day. And in this first hour of today's special program, we're going to do some look-ahead analysis of the midterm elections that are shaping up ahead of November with our friends Josh Krasauer and Tom Bevin, starting with Josh K. as we talk about the elections coming our way. Josh, welcome back.
1: Guy, it's great to be back with you.
0: All right, let's talk about the big picture and just the general historic trends for midterm election cycles. A lot of people are concerned about the Republicans standing heading into November, which may be exacerbated right now by various factors, but would likely be in pretty rough shape regardless if history is any lesson, especially in recent decades. Talk about those dynamics.
1: Yeah, the first midterm of a new presidency, or second term in this case for President Trump, usually is pretty rough for the party in power, especially given that Republicans in this case control both the House and the Senate and the presidency. You can see the energy magnified on the Democratic side, but that happens all the time when the opposition party is out of power and looking to make gains from a low point. The X factor, though, is the caliber of candidates that Democrats are putting forward. And yeah, there's a lot of energy, a lot of base activism on their side. But we've seen in elections past, I remember the 2010 Tea Party wave for the Republicans, and even as recently as 2022, when Republicans had a really good chance to win back a lot more seats in Congress and ended up seeing the wave kind of turn into a trickle just in that first midterm for Joe Biden. You do see examples of when the opposition party nominates not ready for primetime players, not strong candidates, that they actually jeopardize the potential for gains. So I think the big question for the Democrats going into 2026 and this year's midterms is, you know, they have the environment. Trump's job approval rating around 40%. That's not great. It's an opportunity for Democrats to gain seats. There's a lot of dissatisfaction with the economy. The Iran war is certainly rising gas prices is an X factor in the campaign. But you also see the emergence of candidates that could be nominees, are nominees that are extreme, that have views that would have been beyond the pale in normal political environments. And that's the big factor. Can Graham Plattner beat Susan Collins in Maine? If Michigan Democrats nominate someone like Abdul El-Fayed, would he cost the Democrats a very, very winnable Senate seat? So, you know, those are the X factors as we follow the individual races going forward through this election cycle.
0: I want to come back to the Senate in a moment. But overall, again, sort of big picture, what are some of the elements that lead to waves in either direction, especially with that historic precedent of the first midterm election of a presidential term where the out-of-power party tends to do well? Is that because you have the base of that party particularly angry and energized and scared and worried, and therefore they're sort of crawling across broken glass to turn out, whereas the party in power, their base is a little bit more satisfied, fat and happy? Do you get the swing of independent voters back away from the party in power, especially if there's a trifecta, because voters often like some gridlock and checks and balances? Or is it some combination thereof? Because it seems like, yes, the Republicans could be doing better with significantly better public approval and policy outcomes, but some of these things are just kind of baked in regardless of the national environment or the national mood.
1: There is a natural tendency for checks and balances. So regardless of how popular or unpopular a president is, if one party has full control of Washington, voters may just want a check and balance. We've seen that in almost every midterm election, with maybe 2022 being the most notable exception. But you've been seeing wave after wave when one party amasses power, overreads perhaps its mandate, and goes beyond perhaps what voters wanted when they first elected the president. And you see that reversal towards the mean, where the voter may not be endorsing the Democratic Party agenda, but they want someone to block Republicans' control and President Trump's control of Washington. So I think that's the fundamental element, the historical element of the midterm cycle. But following the actual developments on the ground, the economy is the number one issue for most voters. And because gas prices, as a result of the war in Iran, have gone up in recent months, and because there's still lingering volatility when it comes to inflation and it comes to people's satisfaction with their own financial circumstances, that's a big difference from Trump's first term, when he did take some losses in that 2018 midterm. But at that point, a lot of voters liked the Trump economy. In fact, that was Trump's Trump card, if you will, throughout his first term of his presidency. When you look at the polling data right now, at best, I there's a lot of queasiness about where the economy is headed.
0: Right.
1: I think there's a lot on the positive side. Stock market near 50,000 has brought a lot of gains to investors, and there's been a lot of macroeconomic positives. Jobs report, I think, better than a lot of economists anticipated. So, I mean, those are the headwinds. I think the economy, the war, to a secondary effect, and then just the perception of overreach. Trump certainly had a mandate. He won a healthy majority of the vote in the 2024 election, but certainly has pushed the limit, and that's created a blowback from Democrats and independents have reacted more towards the Democratic side as a result.
0: When we come back with Josh Krasauer, let's talk about some tea leaves and some elections that have already happened, what they might say about what could be coming in November. We'll be right back.
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9: This is House Call for Health. A recent study from a university in Finland finds that you might be able to exercise longer without feeling more exhausted if you're listening to your favorite music during a workout. Those who picked their own music extending endurance by nearly 20% during intense exercise. For the study, they looked at 29 recreationally active adults completing two identical cycling sessions with about 80% effort. One group cycled in silence, the other chose music, with their workout lasting about 6 minutes longer on average. average. But despite being able to go longer while listening to some tunes, heart rate and other physical markers remained similar to the silent group. The lead researcher saying self-selected music doesn't change your fitness level. It just helps you to tolerate sustained effort for longer. The study was published in the journal Psychology of Sport and Exercise. 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I'm Lisa Brady, Fox News.
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14: In January of 1960, John F. Kennedy announced that he would seek the presidency of the United States, which he won on November 8, 1960, in a narrow victory over Richard Nixon. At 43, he became the youngest U.S. president.
15: In the past 40 months, I have toured every state in the Union, and I have talked to Democrats in all walks of life. My candidacy is therefore based on the conviction that I can win both the nomination and the election. I believe that the Democratic Party has a historic function to perform in the winning of the 1960 election, comparable to the 1932 election. I intend to do my utmost to see that that victory is won.
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0: and I know it's sometimes an overread for political junkies and analysts to say, oh, well, look at what's happening in special elections, and therefore that's definitely what's going to happen in a general election. That's not always true, although sometimes it is. You saw some major special election upsets, for example, leading into major Republican wave years during the Obama administration, and at least so far in 2025 and 2026, it looks like the wind is very much at the Democrats' back in these special elections across the country. Major Democrat overperformances almost across the board, although there have been a couple of interesting exceptions, one of which is the Virginia referendum. And setting aside the whole constitutionality issue, just looking at the vote that did happen in April, it was a significant turn back to the center or toward the right for an electorate that had galloped way out to the left in the 2025 off-year elections, a big year. Abigail Spanberger, of course, winning by 15 points. Even a very troubled, problematic candidate like Jay Jones for Attorney General won by the same margin. Kamala Harris carried that state in 2024. And so the Democrats were riding high. Then they started to betray campaign promises on affordability, focusing instead on things like this power grab, where I think Democrats, especially with a huge fundraising and spending advantage, expected to waltz to a yes victory, and it ended up being a real nail biter for them. Again, clearing out the constitutional questions around that and what it could mean moving forward in the redistricting wars nationally. I just wonder if you look at the off-year elections and these special elections and the big advantage Democrats have had seemingly, and then juxtaposing that with maybe a bit of a wake-up call that Virginia Democrats brought on themselves, and what those things might say ahead of 2026 this November.
1: Yeah, so the Virginia redistricting results, where it was almost 50-50, 51-49, yes vote barely passed in a state that's pretty blue these days, and which Spanberger, as you noted, won by a healthy margin just a year ago. That's a warning sign to Democrats for 2028. Not necessarily for the midterms, but it's certainly a warning sign when you actually have a presidential matchup. And if the Democratic Party goes to the base, it plays to the left and nominates someone that is a true blue progressive, That's the kind of capital you'll squander if you're a Democrat and you're Abigail Spanberger, for example, and you want a mandate in Virginia, and within the span of a few months, you've squandered that capital by pursuing a very partisan redistricting push. If you look at the latest polling in Virginia, her job approval dipped from about 60% down to below 50. I mean, that's a lot of capital spent in a short amount of time, and you better believe that, especially if Democrats are in charge and act And the rhetoric matches that kind of progressive activist rhetoric that you hear so often these days, that would be a big red flag for the Democratic Party in the presidential election in 2028. Now, like I said, the midterms, I think the special elections that you're referencing, local elections, legislative elections, off-year battles, they show Democratic gains in these red seats, and that's exactly what we're seeing with the desire among independents and Democrats to have a check against the Republican Party. So I think that's very relevant for the midterms, where, again, Democrats are anticipated to do quite well. But the midterms are much more a referendum of the party in power. A presidential election is about a choice between two candidates, and the direction that the Democratic Party is moving in, they could easily squander the gains that they've built in a short amount of time with policy positions they've been adopting.
0: There is this question of extremism, and you mentioned 2010 when Republicans gained 63 House seats in that big red wave year, but left a lot of points off the board, especially in the U.S. Senate, because of extreme or weird or kind of unusual candidates that they nominated statewide, especially for Senate races. And you think about how that might apply in 2026, some of those lessons. Maybe voters will do something similar. I wonder if the news media favoring Democrats will paper over their extremism problems because they generally agree with the extreme candidates, whereas they were horrified by people on the right viewed as extreme or what have you, more radical or even in some cases just kind of a little kooky. There's that, I think, open question. And then there's also, I think, one data point, speaking of special elections as we just were, in suburban New Jersey, in a district that was like, you know, a residual Republican district that has gone much more blue in recent years, but still, you know, wealthy people who earn a living in the capitalist system in New York City, not exactly a hotbed of socialism. They, in a special election, that district in sort of north central Jersey, voted for a squad-style socialist to become a congresswoman. And it just felt like a straight-up, you know, skins versus shirts, blue versus red type of race where it didn't really matter what this person believed or had said or any of the flaws. As long as they were a Democrat, they were going to win. So how much of that plays in to a 2026 cycle where it's just like you're reflexively pulling the lever, doesn't matter what the problems are? Or does candidate quality matter, or does that all depend on, you know, how big the wave actually is?
1: Yeah, that's a $64,000 question, and I would say that in House races, where a lot of people don't pay attention to the candidates quite as closely, they're less nationalized, less media attention, it's easier for a House candidate like Mejia in New Jersey to kind of be the party choice and kind of over, you know, and but there's not a whole lot of local media these days in New Jersey. So, you know, a lot of her controversial and pretty radical comments and history get overlooked and don't get scrutinized. It's a little harder in a Senate race, and it's even harder, obviously, in a presidential campaign. The big test, and I'm sort of struck reading some of the liberal commentary about Graham Plattner, who now looks like the Democratic nominee in the state of Maine for the Senate against Susan Collins, who has the Nazi tattoo and made comments praising Hamas and their tactics in 2014. Again, this guy is a walking red flag for the party. And yet I was reading, you know, the New York Times this month, and one of the center-left columnists, Frank Bruni, was saying, you know, I'm uncomfortable with Graham Plattner, but I don't want Republicans to control the Senate. So you're seeing even among, like, you know, pretty thoughtful moderates on the Democratic side, they're overlooking all of the problems that many of these extreme candidates the Democrats have put forward have. And that's, you know, I think that's I think it might change if it's a presidential election and you're looking at a much more high stakes choice. But it does seem, anecdotally at least, that columnists or commentators who are squarely in the moderate wing of the party, and they're confronting the fact that they have a guy with a neo-Nazi tattoo running for a big Senate race in Maine that could determine control of the Senate, and people from politicians like Rahm Emanuel and columnists like Frank Bruni have jumped on the Plattner bandwagon for the main reason that they need to stop Trump and retake the Senate. I don't think that's, you know, the healthiest way of looking at politics.
0: No, I mean, that's how partisans justify anything all the time, and we hear a lot of these people wagging their finger about country over party, but they don't really believe it, obviously, when it might apply to them. How much of that, last question, Josh, is the Democrat Party just becoming kind of a squad AOC Mamdani party where the so-called moderates feel like they either salute and march on with this crowd or get left behind or worse?
1: Well, I mean, the fear, big picture, is that you're 2028, because of changes in media and how people consume information and polarization, you could have a and it really depends on who the nominee is and what happens in the next couple of years, but you could have a candidate of the progressive base and a candidate of the right-wing base, and you may not have good choices for the typical swing voters in the middle. We're seeing this in a lot of contests across the board, races across the country. I will say, just as a macro political bit of analysis, that historically in the U.S. but also in other, you know, Western democracies, when you have kind of the far left versus the right, far right, usually the right wins. Usually, like, so, I mean, if you look at polling, you know, people may not like, you know, certain things about MAGA or the right wing of where the Republican Party may be, but the prospect of socialism, you know, the radicalism you're seeing in some of these candidates this year, that can really, when you put the microscope on these guys' records and the rhetoric you're hearing increasingly in these party circles, DSA rhetoric in particular, Democratic Socialism of America, that is a non-starter for so many voters. So, I mean, if it is like far left versus far right, usually the right would have the advantage, historically, at least.
0: So one of the testing grounds for all of this will be the elections in November, coming up sooner than we realize, and we'll be analyzing it here on The Guy Benson Show, with help from guests like Josh Krasauer, Fox News Radio, political analyst, editor-in-chief at Jewish Insider. Josh, thanks so much.
1: Thanks, Guy.
0: And coming up next here on the Best of the Guy Benson Show, Memorial Day edition, we'll talk to Tom Bevin of Real Clear Politics ahead of the midterm elections.

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0: Josh, what are your thoughts? What's your overall 50,000-foot analysis of this midterm cycle that's taking shape?
1: It's going to be rough for Republicans as things currently stand unless the economic picture improves rather dramatically. I mean, if you look at our Real Clear Politics average in the generic congressional ballot, Democrats have a lead today of 5.6%. In 2018, on this right around Memorial Day, they were at 6.1%. So they're, you know, Democrats are running just a little bit behind where they were in 2018 when they picked up 41 seats ultimately in that election, and they kept that lead pretty much throughout the entire summer. It didn't really change that much. And if you look at our generic congressional ballot, they've had a pretty solid lead this entire year thus far. So it's shaping up to be like a 2018 type year. Now, they didn't do as well in the Senate, and I think that is probably where things currently stand. I think, you know, some of the prediction markets have Democrats favored to win the Senate by a point or two. I still think it's an uphill battle for them, but they've definitely made progress in terms of you know, making these races competitive and giving themselves a chance to potentially flip the Senate in November as well.
0: Yeah, I'm thinking back to that 2018 midterm. Of course, it was the first midterm election of the first term, President Trump, and you had a blue wave throughout much of the country, but in the Senate races, as you mentioned, overall that map was more favorable that cycle to Republicans. They actually gained some ground in the Senate despite losing 40-plus House seats. And I think if you ask Republicans right now, if you lose the House but hold the Senate, would you take that? I think a lot of Republicans say, done, sold, we'll take it. But there's an interesting different element now that has crept into all of this. Even since the last time you and I spoke on my show, the redistricting battles very much could play a role here in the midterm elections. Now, if it ends up being a big blue wave, right, that grows taller and taller and crests and crashes, then the best laid plans, even by Republicans, could all go to the wayside and Democrats could have a huge night. But if it's even a modest size blue wave in November, and you look at the redrawn maps and you look at Virginia's illegal gerrymandering scheme getting thrown out by the high court there, and then the Supreme Court decision that then moved things a little bit in the Republican direction, you see some of the prognosticators looking at the overall map and saying, you know, actually the pool of true toss-up seats that Democrats would need to probably sweep to have a wave, the pool seems to be shrinking, at least in a modest size wave here. Do you agree with that?
1: I do. You know, let's say Republicans net, you know, let's say anywhere from 8 to 10 seats overall redistricting by the time all is said and done. That is, and the other thing is, yeah, there aren't as many competitive seats this time around as there were in 2018. So the idea that even if Dems do have a generic lead that's roughly the same as they had in 2018, it's not going to net them 41 seats, most likely. It's going to be somewhere in the, you know, 20 range, perhaps. Now, that would still be enough to obviously take the House, but
0: sure.
1: If these maps are redrawn, they favor Republicans, less seats to pull from, and things improve a little bit, then, you know, I still think obviously Democrats are pretty favored. They only need to win like a couple seats to take control, but they, you know, Republicans could keep their losses down substantially. You know, that would just obviously make it tougher for Democrats to govern with a slim majority, but they would still take control of the House. I think could that change? Sure, but right now, as I said, I think the landscape would have to improve pretty dramatically, because whatever your problem is with the current state of our politics, if it's the economy, if it's inflation, it's whatever, there's only one party in control. There's only one party to take it out on. There's only one party to blame, and that's a tough thing to get around for Republicans.
0: I think that's right. I had seen some polling a couple months ago that specifically targeted swingable voters. So independents and light-lean partisans who are willing to maybe go one way or the other in some of the key districts.

0: districts and states. And based on the polling that I saw, the most powerful argument for Democrats in the midterms is there need to be checks and balances on President Trump, and the Republicans aren't going to do that, so we need basically divided government for accountability, checks and balances, so one side doesn't run away with all of it. That is something that appeals to a lot of those voters. On the other side, the Republicans' most powerful argument was the Democrats are extreme and getting more extreme, and this is a crazy party, and they can't be trusted with power. That is an effective argument against the Democrats. And if, let's say, it's a totally neutral political environment, maybe it goes either way. If you've got a dissatisfied electorate on the economy, to your point, Tom, the party that's in power gets stuck with that, even if they feel like, hey, we're trying to dig out of the other party's mess and we've had less than 2 years. It's not really how politics works, right? The out party, especially with short attention spans, short memories, the out party generally structurally does better in midterm elections. And if the economy is not seen as going well by voters, that's another headwind for the in-party power and another real tailwind for the opposition.
1: It's actually even worse than that, Guy, because, I mean, one of the reasons President Trump and Republicans were elected was because they promised they would fix the economy.
0: Right, it was like and promise number one.
1: Yeah, exactly. I mean, obviously there was the border and all that, but and they got into office, and listen, Donald Trump was bragging about how low gas prices were on February 24th. 4 days later, he issued the order to start bombing Iran, and gas jumped to over $4 a gallon, which is where it is now, basically. And so, you know, you look at our overall Real Clear Politics job approval rating for President Trump, it's a 40.5. That's not his all-time low. It's near his low this term. But on inflation, which, again, everyone is saying is the number one issue that they face, the country faces, he's at 29%. So he is failing, and Republicans are stuck. I mean, there's no getting around this. Even though Trump isn't on the ballot, they're stuck with his policies. And right now, he's focused on everything but the economy. And that is coming through to voters. And I don't know that that's going to change. And certainly, as you mentioned, you know, 6 months out, even if things improve marginally, that's not going to be good enough. They need to improve dramatically, and this White House has not shown that they're willing to sort of be laser focused on the issue of economy inflation.
0: And this is something that you'll sometimes see presidents, especially in their second terms, they start thinking less about their own political standing in the moment because they're not going to run again, and they start thinking about sort of larger legacy questions. And it might be the right thing to do, and I happen to think that it is. It was the right call that the president made, and to inflict the damage that he has on that regime is very much in our national interest. I'm supportive of it. Also, it is not necessarily tethered to the election cycle concerns of Republicans who are on the ballot, right? So this could be justified and laudable legacy chasing, but it's not at least portraying a focus on what almost always is the top concern of voters. I think that seems to be the dilemma that a lot of Republicans are in because, you know, for better and for worse, Trump is driving the bus on messaging always for the party. What he's talking about is what everyone's talking about. And if he maybe, you know, has split attention at best on the economy, that sort of is conveyed, I think, to voters, hence some of the numbers you're talking about in your polling aggregates.
1: Yeah, and I would also argue, I mean, look, you may be supportive, and plenty of Republicans are supportive of what Donald Trump has done in Iran, and maybe you take the long-term view, Iran turns out to be a huge success for not only for Donald Trump in terms of historically, but also for the United States. However, in terms of the short-term politics, you know, that's not necessarily why a lot of Republicans voted for him. And it's certainly the case that that's why a lot of Republicans, they voted for him to not do this kind of thing. And so it has split the coalition at the most inopportune time. And what the result of that is going to be is the Democrats are going to be back in power. Certainly, they'll have the House almost certainly in November, and potentially could have the Senate, and then potentially could win control of the White House in 2028. And so one of the sort of practical political results of Trump's policy decisions from 2026 would be putting Democrats back in power, which obviously I think, you know, Republicans would argue that's not a good thing. So there is this bifurcation between sort of long-term politics and short-term politics, and the short-term politics of Iran just have not been good for Trump or the Republican Party.
0: Yeah, I think that that's probably true. I think it is short term. Now, of course, we're months away from an election, so that matters. I just take the longer view in terms of national security interests, and I think it was the right thing. But especially given the economy and that situation that's playing out, and it seems like a lot of what Trump is talking about is foreign policy and other things, that becomes a potent combination for the Democrats as they make a case against the Republicans, sort of using the president as a proxy, which is, you know, hardly unique to this cycle. It's when you've got a president who isn't popular in the midterm election, the out party always, you know, hammers away, often to great effect. Are there any other sort of elements here, Tom, that you look ahead to November and you think, okay, this is maybe a dark horse, or this is a sleeper issue, or this is a little under the radar, where the conventional wisdom hasn't necessarily taken it into account at all or enough? Do you have any sense of dynamics that you want to flag here for us?
1: Not necessarily. I mean, I think all the potential, you know, issues that are driving, I mean, again, 30,000 foot, it's the economy, it's inflation. Mm-hmm. Are there those issues that don't necessarily pull off the charts, but do have real salience, like crime, like, you know, the LGBTQ, you know, boys and girls sports issues. Those issues are still out there. They're still percolating. And that's part of, you mentioned earlier, I mean, the Republican, their strategy, for better or worse, is to say, you know, look, you may not like us, you may not like, you know, what we've done thus far, but these other guys are crazy, and they want to get sort of the normie vote, and this whole common sense idea, and this fed up with wokeness. And we see that still has, I mean, you look at what Spencer Pratt's doing in Los Angeles, for example, one of the bluest cities in the country. Now, I don't know that it's going to make him mayor, but it certainly is having an effect there. He has shifted, I think, the debate in that race, and so those kinds of issues still can still play. Is there, and the only other thing too, guys, you can say in 6 months, I mean, there's still the opportunity for some event, for better or worse, usually it's worse, like a terrorist attack or a pandemic. You know, COVID was, nobody had ever heard of COVID in March of 2020, and it ended up playing a huge role in the 2020 election. Became the number one issue within a matter of weeks. And so those kinds of things still can happen that will scramble the overall political dynamic, something that may not even be on our radar screen right now.
0: By the way, I would just add one more thing on the, hey, the other party's crazy, you might not love us, but vote for us. That message was sort of what the Democrats did in 2022 to pretty significant success, at least compared to expectations and historical trends and that sort of thing. But then I think that got them overconfident, right? Having won the presidency in 2020 and then kind of holding serve and doing okay, minimizing losses in the midterms in 2022, overconfident into 2024 when they lost everything, right? So sometimes, like, it's a be careful what you wish for. Don't over or underread what the electorate is telling you in certain cases. But the Republicans are looking to reverse engineer the other side is too crazy argument in 2026, where that would lead us potentially in 2028, very much an open question, and one that I'm sure we'll be debating several years from now. Tom Bevin is co-founder and executive editor of Real Clear Politics as we look ahead to the midterm elections coming in November. Tom, always appreciate it.
1: Great to be with you, Guy. Thanks.
0: When we come back, a reflection on this day, Memorial Day, next.
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0: 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I've been surfing here since I was a kid. Now, seeing my grandson out on the water, it means everything to me. Watching him and taking in the blue waves, the sea breeze, the blurry horizon.
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3: Gentner Drummond's not well. For years, he suffered from TDS, Trump Derangement Syndrome. Drummond hates President Trump so much, he gave $1,000 to Joe Biden in 2020. And when Gentner Drummond was asked about Democrats' sham impeachment to take down Trump, Drummond refused to defend him.
4: The president was impeached. Should he have been?
5: I don't have an opinion on that.
3: Because Drummond cares more about appeasing never-Trumpers than protecting President Trump. It gets worse. 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Gentner Drummond, Trump-deranged liberal, unfit for governor. Not authorized by any candidate or candidate committee. 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
7: I hear over and over to fight and protect what matters most. So I stood with President Trump and championed the Save America Act. To require proof of American citizenship, to prevent illegal immigrants from voting in our elections. And as a grandfather to three granddaughters, I oppose biological males from competing in women's sports. I'm Frank Lucas, and I approve this message because protecting elections and the integrity of women's sports in Oklahoma, well, we always protect what matters most.
6: Frank Lucas has worked with President Trump against the woke, radical, DEI-loving liberals who are trying to destroy our country. That's why President Trump has given Frank Lucas his
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6: On Tuesday, June 16th, conservative, Republican, MAGA, Frank Lucas for Congress. 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

0: We continue on the Guy Benson Show, best of on this Memorial Day. Let's actually reflect on the meaning of this day. It is perfectly fine for Americans to very much enjoy themselves, the long weekend, the barbecues, friends, family, all of that. In fact, the men and women who laid down their lives for this country were defending our collective way of life and our values, and many of them were fighting precisely for our right to be with our loved ones in this country that we cherish. But the cliche that happens to be true is that freedom isn't free, and that ultimate sacrifice has been paid through the years in blood by so many. And Memorial Day is about them and what they have done for us. So if you're out on the lake or at the beach or at a barbecue having a great time, no need to feel guilty about that at all. However, there should be some real reflection spent by every American, some time, thinking about that sacrifice. Thinking about what it meant, not just to that individual, but to the people who loved them as well. That phone call, that knock on the door, the pain and disruption that inflicted on so many families throughout our entire history. That is woven into our greatness. And we should be extremely thankful as we remember we have correctly designated a day for that remembrance. And that day is today. So I will repeat. Enjoy your time. Enjoy the remainder of the long weekend. Have a blast. But remember what this day is truly about, why the long weekend exists in the first place. It's not just some sort of social or recreational thing. So perhaps a moment of solemnity, talking about it with friends and family, maybe a moment of prayer, maybe participating in cemetery visits, planting flags, that sort of thing. There's a way to recognize what happened and to show that gratitude, which is very much appropriate and in order on this day, this holiday, this national holiday that is designed for all of us nationally to pause and to reflect. And to all those men and women who died for our country, rest in peace. Thank you for that service. God bless you, and God bless this country. And with that, the second hour of this Best of the Guy Benson Show on Memorial Day is on the way. Keep it right here.
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8: President Trump has honored those who gave the ultimate sacrifice in the preservation of freedom.
9: In 250 years, America's heroes have saved more lives, freed more captives, accomplished more good, and spread more hope than any other people at any time in the history of the world.
8: The president also took part in a wreath-laying ceremony at the Tomb of the Unknown Soldier. President Trump says negotiations with Iran are proceeding nicely. In a Truth Social post, he said, "It will only be a great deal for all or no deal at all," and going on to say, "If a deal isn't reached, it'll be back to the battlefront and shooting, but bigger and stronger than ever before, and nobody wants that." Yesterday, Trump said both sides must take their time and get it right.